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0: across Hobart, Jess and Rowan for brekkie. In case you missed it this morning, Rowan was loving the attention that he was getting at his local tattoo parlour.
1: I heard him go, boys, bloke in there's got half an arm of Jesse Biedereau. That guy has line work of the gods, and that panther, sick. Go look at it. No, here. No way.
2: And what, they all come in?
1: They come in. I'm sitting down on a bench having a look at this tiny book, and they are standing over me like a doctor would do with a broken arm.
2: A clinic.
1: They go, dude. They go, how many did he do? And I went, well, that one, that one, that one. And then one of them grabbed my wrist and was looking at it like I'd been cut.
2: They're manhandling it.
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3: 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Courtney from Lauderdale, yes. 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
19: Terrible news this morning. Waking up to the passing of Dolly Parton at 80. I've been thinking about what to say here for our Guilty Pleasures special because we are going to be playing a heap of her tracks that she wrote and sang. She was honestly just the blueprint. Like, it's so rare that you see people that are so unapologetically themselves. Especially in entertainment, women are taught that they can't be pretty and sexy and funny and smart and intelligent, but Dolly Parton did all of that and she was not sorry about it. I've got Miley Cyrus, her goddaughter's cover of Jolene coming up for you. Whitney's I Will Always Love You, which she actually wrote in case you didn't know, but we're going to kick off this Dolly Parton special with a classic, 9 to 5 on Hobart's Hit 100.9.

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4: Hi there, I'm Angel Schaum. Hobart Councillor Mike Dutter says he wants to lead a council focused on delivering practical outcomes after announcing his bid for Lord Mayor. The two-term councillor telling News Corp that Hobart residents deserve strong debate without the personal conflict that has marked some council meetings. A driver has died overnight after a two-vehicle collision at Lower Longley. Police believe one vehicle had crossed onto the wrong side of the road and struck an oncoming car. The driver later died while the other driver and two children were taken to hospital with minor injuries, and police are now appealing for any witnesses to get in touch. And students across Tasmania are making use of new outdoor learning facilities delivered through a $10 million government investment, with nearly 150 projects now delivered. Taking a look at the latest in sport, and Collingwood forward Beau McCreary has now spoken out about rumours linking him with Tasmania, insisting he has not signed with the Devils. Meantime, the side's vice-captain Jai Menzie says the club's looking forward to Cam Owens' return this weekend when they face Geelong.
5: Hit National News.
6: Good morning, I'm Matthew Layton. Dolly Parton has died aged 80 after what her team says was a brief battle with cancer. Aussie star Keith Urban says he's heartbroken, while Jane Fonda is remembering Dolly as playful, soulful and deeply generous, saying her spirit will live on. Governments are being pushed to get on the same page as data centres spread across the country. Prime Minister Anthony Albanese wants National Cabinet to agree on consistent rules for location, power and water, with gun laws and domestic violence reforms also up for discussion. Woolworths has banked a $1.1 billion annual profit, up 18%. A stronger grocery sales and a huge Ooshies promotion helped pull in shoppers. And two police officers killed in the line of duty 1 year ago today will be remembered at a memorial service this morning. Detective leading Senior Constable Neil Thompson and Senior Constable Vadim Devor Hattar will be honoured in Bright after they were shot dead while serving a warrant in Porepunkah.
7: Research shows that regularly eating ultra-processed foods can increase your risk of developing type 2 diabetes by 53%. Search Diabetes Australia for more about the nation's fastest growing chronic condition.
6: It's double delight for Collingwood gun Nick Dacos, crowned the AFL's best by both the coaches and his fellow players. Dad Peter Dacos says the recognition comes down to how hard Nick works.
8: People get to see a finished product, so they don't get to see all the work that goes in. So I think, I'm just pleased. And after last night, it's great, you know, to be recognised, and it's nice considering the amount of work he's put in.
6: And James Hurd believes Zach Merritt was a chance to stay at Essendon if he'd been appointed coach.
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4: Showers easing with a top of 13 degrees across Hobart today. Tomorrow, mostly sunny and 17. And as for Friday, a possible shower with a top of 15 degrees. 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

0: 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It wasn't too long ago that she shared a message to Taylor Swift thanking her for donating to her incredible cause, Imagination Library.
1: Taylor and Travis, it's Dolly, and I was just told that you two are making a donation of $2 million to my Imagination Library. Thank you, thank you, thank you. I'm blown away.
0: A Dolly and Tay-Tay collab would have gone down pretty well, I reckon. Taylor Swift plays next for you on Hobart's Hit 100.9.

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0: 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Have you figured out our million-dollar voice? You've got 6 minutes left.
1: First two lines I wrote in, like, 2009, I was scared of dentists in the dark. And it was like, maybe I was scared of pretty girls and starting conversations. Maybe that one.
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3: 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You're thinking Vegas?
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4: 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Thank you so much.
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Another voice is coming up in the next 20 minutes. This is Hobart's Hit 100.9.

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18: G'day there, I'm Andrew Schell. Human remains found near a makeshift camp at Clifton Beach have been identified as those of Edward Harold Tate after a prolonged police investigation. The skull was found by a property owner back in 2023, with police uncovering items like clothing, shoes and personal belongings nearby. The coroner says Mr.

0: Tate was never reported missing and the cause of death couldn't be determined. Labor is seeking more transparency from the state government over its Tasmanshore partnership with RACT. RACT has been chosen as the interim delivery partner, with implementation costs set at $4.2 million, with the opposition wanting answers over the monthly retainer fee paid to the insurer. To sport now, and the Devils are welcoming back key ruckman Cam Owen ahead of their first VFL finals clash against Geelong on Saturday. Vice-captain Jai Menzies, meantime, reckons they'll have no dramas with GMHBA Stadium.
1: No matter what ground we play on, we're going to bring our best shot, but in terms of the ground, I don't think it's too bad. It's obviously, it's narrow, but we've played on some narrow grounds this year as well, so... Yeah, we're definitely up for the challenge.
2: Hit National News.
3: Hello there, I'm Matthew Layton. Federal Labor MP Luke Gosling is standing aside as special envoy while assault and breach of bail charges remain before the courts, and he denies the allegations. The Productivity Commission has hit back at WA Premier Roger Cook over his East Coast clown spray as the fight over the state's GST deal heats up. Inflation is heading down, but not fast enough, with the 3.5% annual rate coming in hotter than economists expected. A moving service has marked 1 year since two police officers were killed while doing their jobs. In Victoria's Alpine region, a memorial was unveiled in honour of Detective Leading Senior Constable Neil Thompson and Senior Constable Vadim Devor Hattar.
4: This does absolutely have an impact on our people. It has a psychological impact. Our people suffer through these things, but they become stronger.
3: Victoria Police Chief Commissioner Mike Bush there. And the world of music is mourning Dolly Parton, with her representatives confirming the country legend has died after a brief battle with cancer.
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3: Collingwood great Scott Pendlebury is no certainty to play on next season, with his future rated 50-50. The 38-year-old is sidelined by a hamstring injury and will miss Friday's wildcard final against the Bulldogs. James Hurd has not ruled out heading back to Essendon in some capacity. Club great says he stayed in touch with Mark McVay throughout the coaching race before McVay landed the job on a 3-year deal. And Storm Hunter has knocked fellow Australian Madison Inglis out of US Tennis Open qualifying.
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2: This is Heat Weather.
6: Clearing showers for the rest of today in Hobart. Tonight down to 4, and tomorrow mostly fine with a high of 17 degrees. 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

0: Look out, you could be the newest millionaire in town on your number one hit music station. 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
1: 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They're not records I'm writing trying to make TikTok viral. 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
2: He is currently on tour. 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
2: 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Just like Piper on 131060, you're doing What If You Win?
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2: Yes. The next question is where to, though? 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

life changing. Cash, the million dollar voice. Guess the famous voice for the chance to win $1 million. 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Another voice is coming up in the next 20 minutes. 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

0: Culver City, and this is Self Aware. We wrote this song about that feeling of wanting to love someone, but not being able to. If you've ever stayed in a relationship, even though you know how it's going to end, this one's for you.
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0: the artist who will be here in Australia for his Together Together tour is on the air next. We love him, we all know him, we'll play him. Plus, let's get you some Gwen Stefani, and if you want to be a millionaire, also keep it here. In literal minutes, we're dropping a new voice, and if you guess it correctly, you're in our Millionaire's Lounge for $1 million.
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6: This is a hit news briefing. Today there are Mandrill Shown. A fatal collision at Lower Longley is being investigated by police. Officers believe two vehicles collided on the Huon Highway yesterday afternoon after one vehicle reportedly lost control on a bend and crossed onto the wrong side of the road. The driver was critically injured and later died, while three people travelling in the other vehicle, including two kids, were treated for minor injuries. More than $61 million spent on Tasmania's Blue Gum Digital Health Transformation Project is under the spotlight, following questions from Independent MP Beck Thomas. She says hundreds of contracts were awarded without open tender and argues the cumulative spending should have prompted greater scrutiny and accountability. And a crowded race for Hobart's Lord Mayor role has gained another contender, with Councillor Mike Dutter announcing his candidacy. Over to sport, and Darcy Garbin has vowed to fight her way back into the Opals after being left out of Australia's squad for the upcoming FIBA Women's World Cup. The Tasmania Jules Ford saying she was hopeful of securing a place in the team after a strong showing in July against China.
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8: Hello there, I'm Matthew Layton. Dolly Parton is being remembered as a cultural icon and force of nature after her team confirmed she died at the age of 80 following a brief battle with cancer.
9: It is devastating. It really, really is. It's hard for all of us. She's going to be missed so much.
8: Edge Early Learning has entered voluntary administration as it reviews its finances, but says all childcare centres will stay open as normal. Federal Labor MP Luke Gosling has temporarily stood aside from his special envoy role while facing assault and breach of bail charges. The Darwin-based MP says he'll rigorously defend the allegations, which include an alleged incident involving NT Administrator David Connolly. And two police officers killed in one of Victoria Police's darkest days have been remembered 1 year on. More than 400 people gathered in Bright, paying tribute to Detective Leading Senior Constable Neil Thompson and Senior Constable Vadim Devor Hattar, as their families and colleagues honoured their legacy.
10: Did you know that diabetes is Australia's fastest growing chronic condition? Over 300 Australians are diagnosed with the condition every day. Search Diabetes Australia to find out more.
8: Scott Pendlebury could still have another AFL season left in him, but right now it's a 50-50 call. The Pies veteran will sit out Friday's wildcard final against the Bulldogs with a hamstring injury. Coach Craig McRae says they spoke on Saturday.
11: It's probably just 50-50, to be honest. I think I can see opportunities for him to play on and retire. I'm sure he's weighing up a lot of those things.
8: And England captain Joe Root says he's frustrated by the team's off-field behaviour after Brydon Carr was dropped following another nightclub incident.
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13: Clearing showers for the rest of today in Hobart. Tonight down to 4 and tomorrow mostly fine with a high of 17 degrees. 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
2: Oh, yeah. 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Because you're going to have some very fancy dinners when you win $1 million. Right? It is our $1 million voice. 2 o'clock. We're dropping the next one that could make you a millionaire.
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18: Afternoon, I'm Andrew Schell. Well, the price of oil on the stock market might be down, but it doesn't seem to be making much of an impact locally at the Bowser. Prices across Hobart still as high as $2.20 a litre, with no signs of going down. The state government is facing calls to release more information about payments linked to its TasInsure plan. The Liberals promised a state-owned insurer at the last election, but later adopted a different model after a review. Labor saying the government should reveal details of a monthly retainer payment for RACT. Briefly, leading infectious disease ecologists are in Hobart today for the Starbay

0: three-day international conference. And taking a look at the latest in sport, the Devils have received a timely boost ahead of their qualifying final against the Cats, with ruckman Cam Owen set to return. Vice-captain Jai Menzies saying his presence is crucial. Meantime, he's not too concerned with the Cats using AFL-listed players.
1: One, acknowledge that they're good players, and then two, is just try and beat them at the contest and beat them in your one-on-one battle. So we've got a lot of capable players in our team and a lot of experienced players that can match it against the best.
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3: Hey, I'm Tesserand Dello. Dolly Parton fans have gathered at her star on the Hollywood Walk of Fame following her passing at the age of 80.
4: What she stood for, her platform, her love, not judging who you were, what your political background's of. We need more people like that in our life.
3: On 7 there, the country music star's management revealed she had a short battle with cancer. The White House is flying flags at half-mast while the Empire State Building is lit up pink to honour Dolly. July inflation figures shows it's eased. The largest contributions to annual inflation this month was an increase in the cost of housing, food and recreation and culture. The trimmed measure remains at 3.6% and could influence the RBA to hike rates. Childcare provider Edge Early Learning has gone into voluntary administration, but centres will continue to operate. It has nearly 70 locations across the country. And a memorial garden has been revealed to honour the two police officers killed in the Pulpunka shooting. Today marks 1 year since the tragic day.
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3: Collingwood coach Craig McRae says it's still 50-50 if Scott Pendlebury continues to play. The 38-year-old is dealing with a hamstring injury that he sustained in the Pies loss to Brisbane that could sideline him for the rest of the season. Pendle said he'll hold off on a decision at the end of the season. While Collingwood is confident that Pat Lipinski and Isaac Quaynor will play against the Bulldogs on Friday night, Lipinski hasn't played since round 21 due to a calf issue. They still have to make it through training today.
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7: Clearing showers for the rest of today in Hobart. Tonight down to 4 and tomorrow mostly fine with a high of 17 degrees. And your music sorted with a curated playlist for every mood. 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
12: Have you thought about getting a Father's Day present yet? 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See what I mean? 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You ready?
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1: 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She rhymed, you know, I did a little that. 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
0: 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If you get it right, you get into our millionaire's lounge for a shot of that life-changing cash. And yes, you can go on a train back to Boston, but you probably will have to catch a plane first and then a train.

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2: 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Usually, that's what we do. 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
22: And I heard a story about Dolly one time. 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
2: 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I said-

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7: Today there are major showers as authorities continue to monitor the spread of bird flu, particularly across Tasmania's north, where being warned to remain vigilant. More than a dozen birds have sadly been affected by the disease, with no detections in poultry so far.
8: At the moment, all of the records that we've got throughout all of Australia, the entire Australian mainland and Tasmania, all of the records are in wild birds. We're not seeing them in domesticated animals or birds.
7: That's seabird ecologist Dr. Eric Voller talking to us a little earlier today. Detectives are investigating a fatal crash on the Huon Highway at Lower Longley yesterday afternoon. Police believe one vehicle may have crossed onto the wrong side of the road going around a bend and collided with an oncoming vehicle. The driver of that vehicle was critically injured and sadly died last night, while three people in the other vehicle suffered minor injuries. And to sport, Tasmania Jules recruit Darcy Garbin says she remains determined to return to the international stage. That's after narrowly missing selection for Australia's FIBA Women's World Cup squad.
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10: Hey, I'm Tessa Randello. Tributes are flowing for country music legend Dolly Parton. The Empire State Building's been lit up pink at 9:25, a nod to smash hit 9 to 5, while the White House is flying flags at half mast. Dolly passed away at the age of 80 after a brief battle with cancer. Back home, some economists are increasing the risk of a rate hike this year following the latest inflation figures. The headline figure rose to 3.5% in June, lower than when the Middle East war started in Feb. But the data that the Reserve Bank looks at, underlying inflation, stayed the same for the third straight month. A red fox is suspected of becoming infected with H5 bird flu in what could be another sign the virus is spreading between species. The animal was found at Osborne in Metro Adelaide, with samples now sent to the CSIRO for confirmation. An early learning centre, Edge, is entering voluntary administration. Families are being told to keep attending the almost 70 centres nationwide as an urgent assessment of the company's operation is underway.
11: Every load of laundry is a fresh start. 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
10: Scott Pendlebury could still have another AFL season left in him, but right now it's a 50-50 call. The Pies veteran will sit out Friday's wildcard final against the Bulldogs with a hamstring injury. Coach Craig McRae says they spoke on Saturday.
12: It's probably just 50-50, to be honest. I think I can see opportunities for him to play on and retire. I'm sure he's weighing up a lot of those things.
10: And reports GWS is exploring a trade play for Bulldogs ruckman Tim English. Code Sport says they'll try to talk to him about a possible switch.
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13: This is Heat Weather.
9: clearing showers for the rest of

0: today in Hobart. Tonight, down to 4, and tomorrow, mostly fine with a high of 17 degrees. 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
0: This is Carrie and Tommy.
2: Yes, welcome to your Wednesday afternoon. How are we going, guys?
3: I'm good. I'm a bit sad today about Dolly Parton. They don't make them like they used to. She was absolutely one of a kind.
4: I also think she had the same thing, and I mean sadly the next person I'm about to mention has also passed, but I think she had a similar trait to Betty White where you thought this person's going to be a part of our life forever.
3: No.
4: Yeah.
3: We're going to talk about her very, very soon.
4: I had the strangest shinning about
3: Still
4: moment.
3: I don't really get what shinning means.
4: No, neither do I.
3: Coincidence?
4: It was just a weird moment with my family and friends that we need to talk about in relation to Dolly Parton.
3: We've got cash up for grabs in two ways today. The time game has jackpotted to $10,000. Actually, three times she can win Coles cash.
4: Oh my
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4: God.
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3: What more do you want for a Wednesday afternoon?
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0: Alex Warren, that is Fever Dream for you Wednesday, Arvo. It's Carrie and Tommy coming up a little bit later on. The time game is worth $10,000.
1: Empire State Building is pink at the moment for Dolly.
2: That's cool.
1: They've changed the lights.
2: I've also heard for the week they're going to lower the American flags and fly them at half mast.
1: So one of our producers was saying to us early in today that they didn't really know a lot about Dolly. And I think a lot of younger people wouldn't. But Dolly is a legend. Some of the stuff she's done publicly, but also the way she's lived her life privately, I think in the world of Hollywood and musicians and stuff is so unique.
2: Yes.
1: She'd been married for like almost 60 years, I think.
2: Over 6 decades.
1: To Carl Dean, who they lived such a private life. He didn't want to be in the spotlight ever. She talked about how they were still madly in love and the secret to their love light, I thought of you actually, because he writes her poetry.
2: Does he?
1: Yeah, she said he'll leave her little poems all the time. Yes. And she loved it. She used to say how she'd never get up in the morning and say hi to him without a full face of makeup. So she'd like get up and make, she said he deserved to always see me at my best.
2: I thought she even slept in it, Kat.
1: Maybe. Yes. But I remember her saying, I mean, the way she describes her image and is so confident and so honest about the effort involved to make herself look that good well into her 70s and 80s, I really loved.
3: The most beautiful woman I had ever seen in my life. She had these long red fingernails. She wore bright lipstick. She had peroxide blonde hair, wore tight clothes, short. And I thought she was the most beautiful thing I had ever seen. And my mother said, oh, she's just trash. She's just a tramp. And I thought, that's what I want to be when I grow up.
1: But it made me sad because they were together for almost 60 years and he only died last year.
2: Yeah.
1: And you often hear that that happens when you've been together with someone for a very long time. When one goes, the other one goes quite soon after.
2: I think there is something beautiful in it.
1: I agree.
2: I think you always want the whatever human it is this life to go on and prosper regardless of what's happened to them. But I think when there is an old couple who have been together so long.
1: I know.
2: Because I like to think, as naff as it might be, she gets to join him again.
1: Of course.
2: She did such incredible work. I think the reason that I love her is because she came from being dirt poor.
1: Yeah, one of 12.
2: Yeah, and she was such a humanitarian. Her Dollywood Foundation, how's this? So she set up a literacy program to gift books monthly to children from birth to age 5. By the time she passed, they've distributed over 300 million books.
1: Apparently their website's down today because so many people want to donate to it.
2: I don't know if you read this, but she started a thing called the Buddy Program in 1990s, which cut local high school dropout rates from 35% down to 6%.
1: In what way? What did they do?
2: Offering financial incentives for people to stay in school.
1: Well, she offered people financial incentives during the terrible fires they had, the Tennessee wildfires. She donated $1 million, I think, to the COVID vaccine at the time. Apparently, she never, ever, ever wanted to be a billionaire. And every time she got close to being a billionaire, she just donated all her money because she didn't believe in becoming a billionaire.
2: Yeah, and I think her intelligence was often, particularly being, I mean, you know, times have never been easy for women, but when she was starting out in music, it was obviously incredibly tough, and looking the way she looked, I think people do dismiss her talent, but also her intelligence, which I think she kind of sums up beautifully what stock she's made of here.
3: We were very proud people, people with a lot of class. It was country class, but it was a great deal of class, and most of my people were not that educated, but they are very, very intelligent.
2: And, of course, her, and you may have heard this round today, but a now infamous quote about looking for the positives in life.
3: I really think that I'm kind of famous for people always talking about their complaining and all that, because everybody wants a rainbow, but nobody wants to put up with the rain. Mm. So I always just say that if you want the rainbow, you got to tolerate the rain.
2: Of course, the world found out about this news through a video statement from her nephew, Brian Seaver, in which part of it he said, Dolly called me and said she wants to rest in a bed, in a beautiful bed of plush cotton, because after a life of wearing heavy rhinestones, she finally deserves to be comfortable and have some rest.
1: Well, I had read, so I didn't understand, I didn't know she hadn't had kids. And then I was reading the reason she hadn't had kids was because she had endometriosis and she had a hysterectomy in her late 30s. And I was thinking, you don't ever hear stars like of that vintage talk about endometriosis. Now we're becoming more and more, you know, it's more and more common for women to talk about it. But the idea of coming from 12 kids and then never being able to have her own children either. But, you know, she never really talked openly about it or, you know, she just always, I don't know, she just lived her life sort of with positivity without, you know, despite the fact that she clearly had hurdles and stuff she was going through.
2: Yeah. Do you want to know my weird thing?
1: Yeah. What is your weird, your shinning, as you called it?
2: Yeah. So my mum absolutely loves Dolly Parton. My mum also absolutely loves karaoke. And sometimes she goes with my friends.
1: Mm-hmm.
2: I rarely go, but she goes with my friends and sings karaoke.
1: Well, that's fun.
2: Yeah. One of those friends lives over in the UK. And last night at 11 p.m. our time, my friend has sent me a message saying, thinking of your mum, send her my love. And it was a Spotify screenshot of what she was listening to. And she was listening to 9 to 5 by Dolly Parton. And then the next message is when we both woke up this morning, she's like, oh, my God, this is so spooky. I can't believe this has just happened. I was literally listening to Dolly all yesterday.
1: Well, that's weird because Kieran, our producer here, he was saying that his girlfriend got out her Dolly vase last night because you went to Dollywood, yeah?
4: Yeah. So we got a vase that's Dolly's face. You put the flowers in the top so Dolly's hair is flowers.
1: It's the flowers. And she just happened to get it out last night.
4: She got out last night and put it on the side and this morning.
1: And then she passed away.
4: Passed away. We went and got flowers. So Dolly's got fresh flowers.
1: Oh, like, it's weird when things like that happening in the world, isn't it?
2: Should we ask about weird things like that happening in the world or do you want them specifically Dolly Parton related from the last 24
1: rare
2: hours?
1: To have specific Dolly
2: We're
1: Parton
2: going
1: ones.
2: Specifically for the Dolly Parton ones. What weird shinning moments did you have in the last 24 hours? Maybe the world as a whole knew on some level what was sadly to come. Give us a call with your weird Dolly moments. We'll take your calls next. 13 10 60.
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0: One of the greats, that is Dolly Parton, 9 to 5 for you Wednesday arvo. It's
1: Karen Tommy. Do you know we should play the Miley Cyrus Jolene?
0: It's very good.
1: Because Miley was her goddaughter.
2: Yes. Yes. Jolene is one of the most poetically, heartbreakingly beautiful songs.
1: What's it
2: songs.
1: About?
2: It's her begging a basically more attractive woman to not
0: steal
2: her man.
1: Aww.
2: Yeah, just because she can.
0: She wrote that and another one of her biggest songs. I can't remember which one it was, but yes. One of her other biggest songs in the same day.
1: No, it was I Will Always Love You.
0: On the same day as Jolene.
1: The same day, because
0: yeah.
1: I saw a meme today that was like, if she can do that, you know, write the two best songs of all time in one day, I think you can get, you know, stuff done.
0: Yeah. Yeah.
1: Sorry. Yeah. That wasn't the meme.
2: I think you can also undo things.
3: Yep, inspo.
2: We're talking about weird little moments that you've had in the sad lead up to the passing of Dolly Parton, because yesterday, out of the blue, my friend sent me a message saying, hey, thinking of your mum, send her love, because her and my mum had been out singing karaoke and singing Dolly. My mum always sings Dolly Parton songs in karaoke, and my friend happened to be listening to 9 to 5 on Spotify.
1: Ooh.
2: Kieran got out his buddy Dolly Parton bars, which he says is his girlfriend's.
0: From Dollywood.
2: Last night from Dollywood. Was Dollywood cool?
4: It was honestly the best theme park I've ever been to.
1: Oh, really?
4: It was, the rides are really scary at Dollywood. You wouldn't think it, but they really are.
1: I've got some news, something about Dollywood that I'll tell you a little later in the show too.
2: Great.
1: She is very excited that's there that nobody knows about.
2: Oh, great. Mm. G'day, Kelly.
5: Hello. How you going, guys?
2: Yeah, good. Talk to us about your weird Dolly moment.
5: Well, yesterday I had to go out and do my groceries and I went to the IGA, and they always have good music to sing along to while you're doing your selections, and 9 to 5 came on, and I started singing, and then I stopped for a little bit looking at something, and I swore I heard like 10 other people singing in the IGA.
1: Aww.
2: Oh, that's so sweet.
5: Yeah.
2: Yeah.
5: It's pretty cool.
2: How lovely. Thank you, Kelly. Appreciate you getting involved. Who got pictures?
1: Hey, Bree.
6: Hi, how you going?
1: Yeah, good. Tell us your weird Dolly coincidence.
6: Well, my 7-year-old, she has a little book of those famous women collection, Mother Teresa and all that, Audrey Hepburn, Dolly and that. She hasn't touched them. She hasn't got them out for 2-3 years or something. And Sunday she was sitting in the corner reading Dolly Parton. And I was like, that book week. We're trying to still come up with our book week costume. And she's a little blondie. She loves playing a little guitar and singing. So I said, has to be Dolly. Let's dress her up as Dolly Parton. So it's very fitting now. It's on everyone's mind.
2: Oh, was a little Dolly Parton the cutest thing ever?
1: Did you give her boobs?
6: Yeah, of course she's got boobs. A little off-the-shoulder frill. Yeah.
1: What did you make the boobs out of, Bree?
6: Oh, boobs. I thought you said boobs.
1: No, boobs. I was saying, did you give her boobs?
6: Oh, we might get some socks out. You might have inspired us.
2: Good on you, Bree. Thank you. G'day, Hannah.
7: Hey, how you going?
2: Yeah, we're talking about your Dolly moments from the last 24 hours.
7: Yeah, well, this was actually you guys yesterday.
2: What did we do?
7: Well, you were talking about Swedish bands, and one of you were talking about one of the bands, and someone sang either the name Eileen or Nolene to the tune of Jolene.
2: Oh my gosh!
1: Yeah, we were saying Darlene, Darlene, Darlene.
7: No, that's Dolly Parton. That's not a Swedish band.
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9: When you're driving in a school zone, pay attention to the signs. Slow down to 40 kilometres per hour. Grow up. There's no excuse in a school zone.
10: Hit traffic.
11: Good afternoon. Just some very slight patchy delays in both directions on the Brooker Highway between Derwent Park and Queens Domain. Nothing too major yet, and mainly at the intersections. The Domain Highway a bit slow heading onto the Brooker at the merge. On the Tasman Highway, it's a clear run in both directions between the city and Sorrel, and there's no dramas either way travelling on the southern outlets. Stock up for Father's Day at Dan Murphy's. 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

0: Bruno Mars, that is On Myself, you Wednesday arvo. It's Carrie and Tommy. The time game is back a little bit later on.
1: Not just any time game, a $10,000 time game. We've also got cash draw. We've got Coles cash to give away. What's up next, Vickers?
2: So yesterday I was telling you about women's Roman Empire. When to wash our hair.
1: Yes.
2: I think I've come up with a solution.
1: Oh, my gosh.
2: I'm going to tell you next.
3: 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New York City.

0: you Wednesday, Arvo. It's Carrie Bickmore and Tommy Little driving you home. And with My Caboodle, you can dream it, design it, get it, install it, and enjoy it. 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You made it.
1: What about mine?
0: Yeah.
1: Is that mine as well?
0: Yeah, you can have a Caboodle.
1: Mine, yours, anyone listening?
0: Yeah, that's whoever wants it.
1: Okay.
2: So I had this little thought this morning,
1: yeah,
2: and I think there's something in it. So okay, back in the old days, my grandma used to get her hair set once a week. And I used to never understand it. I thought, how weird that once a week she gets her hair done and it lasts for the whole week. Now I'm like, oh, a once a week blow wave, if that could be just a thing you got automatically as a woman, it would be life changing.
1: Right? Oh, do you think women are still doing this, Carrie? I would have thought it's still a thing that happens.
2: I think some women would do it, yes. But I think now with all the hair tools available to us, we feel like we should be doing it at home, right? Anyway, then I was thinking about our conversation yesterday about how often we think about when we're going to wash our hair, what day, what we've got on, are we going to the gym, will we be near water, like the effort involved, but also the effort involved to blow dry it. And it's such an annoying time because when you're blow drying your hair, you can't watch anything because you don't have a spare hand. You can't listen to music, can't read anything. It's just this time, you're there on your own. It's quite a lonely time, actually, just there on your own blow waving. And I thought, what if hubbies learnt to blow wave?
1: Why ruin our day as well?
2: You just said because you love lonely tools, right?
1: But you said we can't talk
2: we
1: to
2: can
1: you.
2: Chat.
1: We can't. You just said it was too loud.
2: No. You can't like listen to like you can't watch TV because it's too loud. The hairdryer, but you could chat. It's like when you go to a hairdresser, you chat to the woman that's blow waving your hair or the man that's blow waving your hair. And I was thinking it could be a really nice time together. Also, men are always complaining how long women take to get ready to go out. It would shorten time if you guys just came and blow waved our hair.
1: But
2: and I think you'd be really
1: this,
2: good at
1: I think,
2: it.
1: I think we're really meant to be encouraging women to stand on their own two feet these days and they can do even more.
2: I'm all
1: more
2: for equality and I
1: let's
2: believe
1: lift
2: you,
1: them all up.
2: You can blow wave as good as I can.
0: But do you really want us in charge of that?
2: I think so. It's really hard to do the back of your head. And I think you guys love tools. You love things like that.
0: Let's find a hair dryer. We'll wet Carrie's hair right now and then Tommy can dry it.
2: I think you'd actually be very, and I think you'd take it quite seriously. I think men would take it. So my friend gets her hubby to spray tan her. She bought a little spray tan tent and once a week he stands it and he takes it so seriously. He likes to get it perfect. Sometimes he gives her abs.
3: Sometimes he gives her abs.
2: It is fun because he finds it like as a task to do.
0: Spray gun is fun.
1: I used to be into graffiti, so this is like bringing back some of my hobbies. I can't say you'll get an even tan, but it might have a cool tag.
2: Maybe men could start doing the laser or the waxing. Like, you guys can just do our beauty stuff.
1: The laser or the waxing.
3: When are we supposed to play PlayStation?
1: That's a good question.
2: Oh, that is true. That is true. Maybe it's just, it's only one day a week.
1: I mean, maybe if you treat laser, like if you treat the pubes like they're the bad guys and you've got to shoot each
2: and you
1: one,
2: play, I'm going to get
1: it's
2: you.
1: Suddenly a shoot, it's a shoot 'em up game and you win once they're all gone.
2: Honestly, I reckon there's men out there, 13, 10, 60, I reckon there's guys out there that either already blow wave their wives' hair or spray tan their wives or are doing some form of their wife's beauty treatments to them to save them time.
1: I'm particularly interested if there's guys out there that, as your words and suggestion was, wax their partners.
2: There would be.
1: Yeah.
2: There'd be a woman that would be too scared to rip off the bit for a moustache, so says, you come and rip it off.
1: Is that what you were talking about?
2: What? I don't know what you're talking about.
1: Ah, okay.
2: Yeah. It's in a car.
1: Okay. Yeah. That's not a, it's wax. Are we not allowed to talk about waxing?
2: I don't know what we're allowed to talk about.
1: I think hair removal is not the most X-rated of topics, is it?
2: I just thought you were going to get bogged down there, you know, and I was trying to keep
1: talking
2: it
1: about
2: above
1: now?
2: The lip.
1: I thought I was talking about legs.
2: Did you get what I did
1: there? But it was a gutter joke again that we're trying to get out of because there's kids in the car.
2: Oh, my God, our phones have gone off. 13, 10, 60. Guys, are you doing your woman's beauty treatments? I want to know.
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15: 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It's Carrie and Tommy driving.

0: Dear Wednesday, Arvo. It's Carrie Bickmore and Tommy Little. Cash Draw is back after 4 o'clock, and Bickmore is back in just a second.
1: That's right. Dumb time to have a chocolate eclair.
2: I don't think I've had a chocolate eclair in years. Are they the tooth sticky ones?
1: The toffee eclair, sorry.
2: Yeah.
1: Anyway, talking hair blow waving.
2: Yes.
1: Because I think
2: you
1: the
2: think
1: secret.
2: Partners should do it.
1: Yeah, I just think it would help us ladies. Once a week, we can have a hair blow wave like my grandma used to do back in the day. Means we won't take so long getting ready to go out. You guys love a little job.
2: Mm.
1: You love a little thing around the house, a little project. Make our head your project.
2: I mean, that has happened before, but I'm not handy.
0: It does remind me of
1: you blow wave your own hair, though.
2: I just dry my hair.
1: With a hairdryer?
2: Yeah.
1: Yeah, all that's involved now is using a round brush, and you could blow wave your partner's hair.
2: But I guess I don't complain about mine, but I mean, a lot of whinging from your hair.
1: Danielle, does your hubby do any of your, like, lady bits, your lady stuff?
3: Yes, he actually does, and he loves doing it, and he paints my toenails.
1: Oh, does he?
2: That's fun.
1: Yeah, did he take it really serious?
3: It's so serious, and, like, every 2 weeks he'd be like, oh, I think we need to redo them and we need to change the colour.
2: Yes. Danielle, has he ventured into any of the, you know how, particularly with fingernails, there can be those, like, stick-on or those stick-on kind of
3: stuff? No, he only does my toes. I do actually go get my fingernails professionally done. But I did buy him, like, a little drill, and he's got, like, everything.
1: Because you can get those things, Danielle, too, like, where you put your those little almost, what are they called? Like the warmer things where you put your toes so they dry it quicker.
3: As the if
1: you,
3: light. Yep.
1: Yeah, the lights.
3: Yeah, we've got the light, the UV light.
2: Danielle, forgive my ignorance. What's the drill do?
3: The drill sort of, well, because you put shellac or gel nail polish, you can't take it off with normal nail polish, so you have to drill it off.
2: Oh, that's it. He's given
1: The tools.
2: Danielle,
1: he's
2: does he do the dead skin on your heels?
3: No.
2: That bit would have been
1: you'd
2: a bit
1: have
2: fun.
1: To ask for a pedi for that. That's a whole nother treatment, a pedicure. Hey,
2: Danielle, does his feelings ever get hurt that you don't trust him with your fingernails?
3: I don't know.
1: Maybe
2: jobs are a lot about incentivizing, and if he's shown some kind of potential in the toe region, maybe you should offer the fingers as an incentive.
3: Oh, I don't know. People can see my fingers.
2: Not a lot of trust.
1: Okay. Good on you, Danielle.
0: Thank you, Danielle.
1: What about Kim? Hey, Kim.
4: Hi, guys. How you doing?
1: Yeah, good. Does your hubby do any of your beauty treatments?
4: Not on the regular, but I do have a funny one to tell.
2: Yeah.
4: So during Cyclone Alfred last year, we hadn't had power for a little bit of time. So my partner actually hooked up the generator so I could have a hot shower. I didn't have any of my stuff at his place at this point, so he got out his heat gun and blow-dried my hair for me.
1: Aww.
4: And I have the feeling that if you stuck a Milwaukee sticker on a Dyson, then a man would pick it up.
1: That's what I mean, Kim. Yeah, they'd be able to work one easy, and I think they'd really like it.
4: Yeah, they'll work it out. They'll do it in their own way. Might not be how you want it, but...
2: Kim... were you tempted to make the transition? Have you asked him if you'd do your hair again?
4: Or do we need
2: a cyclone to happen?
4: He has helped with a shampoo and condition, but hasn't got the heat gun out again, and I wouldn't really want him to because I'd like to keep my hair.
2: Okay.
1: Actually, I think more guys should shampoo and condition their girlfriend's hair because I shampoo and condition my daughter Evie. She's got heaps of hair, and it's actually one of the most relaxing things to do. Just rubbing it into the scalp and
2: Well, I'm just looking at the to-do list is really piling. It's really piling up what we want to do, but that's good. No, take it on board. G'day, Joe.
1: Save money too.
5: Good afternoon, everyone. How's going?
2: Yeah, good. What beauty regime have you set up for your hubby to do to you?
5: So, I've got an interesting one for you.
2: Yeah.
5: Mine gets to shave my peach fuzz off my face
2: His
5: cutthroat razor.
2: With his cutthroat razor.
5: With his cutthroat razor. So how much trust would I have to have in that man?
2: Yeah.
5: Especially if I've annoyed him.
2: Yeah.
1: Why do you need one of those? Have you got that much fuzz that you need the full-blown razor, not one of the just the little
5: things? Yeah, because I've used the little ones, but once you've had the cutthroat and done properly, I've told
1: there's
5: them, like, you
1: no
5: need
1: going
5: to
1: back.
5: Offer. No, you can't. You have to offer it as a service to women out there because it is great.
2: And Joe, how do you feel about the suggestion of Carrie's? Would you like him to blow wave your hair?
5: Probably not.
2: Okay, good to check.
5: Yeah,
2: yes.
5: Probably not.
2: Okay.
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7: 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Slow down to 40 kilometres per hour. Grow up. There's no excuse in a school zone.
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9: Good afternoon. Reports of a crash in Glenorchy on Brent Street near Tolosa Street. There are delays in all directions of the intersection. The Brooker Highway building both ways between Derwent Park and Queen's Domain. The Domain Highway, a very heavy run heading onto the Brooker at the merge. It's also now slowing coming off, and a clear run in both directions on the Tasman Highway. 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And that's the latest in traffic on Hobart's Hit 100.9.
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6: Hey, I'm Tessa Randello. The White House has flags at half-mast to honour country music icon Dolly Parton. Fans have gathered at her star on the Hollywood Walk of Fame following her passing at the age of 80. The country music star's management revealed she had a short battle with cancer, with superstars like Taylor Swift and Beyonce posting tributes. There's heightened risk of a rate hike this year with the latest inflation figures revealed. The headline figure continues to cool, now at 3.8% for July, but the Reserve Bank's preferred measure, underlying inflation, stayed the same for a third straight month. More than 400 people have paid tribute to two police officers killed while doing their jobs 1 year ago. The emotional service at Bright in Victoria remembered Detective Leading Senior Constable Neil Thompson and Senior Constable Vadim Dewat Hotan. And another suspected bird flu case, this time in a red fox in Metro Adelaide. A test has been sent to the CSIRO to confirm whether or not it's the H5 strain.
7: Research shows that regularly eating ultra-processed foods can increase your risk of developing type 2 diabetes by 53%. Search Diabetes Australia for more about the nation's fastest-growing chronic condition.
6: Western Bulldogs are treating Friday's clash with the Pies as a final as they open wildcard round.
8: Hopefully play in front of 90,000 at the MCG. Hopefully progress to the next round. Because we know, from here it's, lose and you go home. But, we definitely see it as a final.
6: Defender Buku Kamas there, while Collingwood coach Craig McRae says the chances of Scott Pendlebury playing next season are 50-50. Pendles earlier said he will wait until the end of the season to make a call.
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10: Clearing showers for the rest of today in Hobart. Tonight down to 4 and tomorrow mostly fine with a high of 17 degrees. And your music sorted with a curated playlist for every mood. 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

0: Gary Bickmore
1: and Tommy Little.
0: This is Carrie and Tommy.
2: Yeah. And a special $10,000 edition of the Time Game is coming up soon.
3: Wowzers!

0: Who you got, Biggers?
1: Chantel.
2: Hello, how are you?
1: Very, very well. We're going to have a better day if we can give you some cash.
2: Yeah, me too.
0: Shanny. Do you get Shanny?
2: Yes, a lot.
0: Okay.
1: Do you get Telly?
2: Not Telly, no. Shanny, I don't think I can say the other word on air. We'll leave it at that.
0: Hey, Chantel, I'm going to draw three numbers. All you have to do is guess from the sound of the pen strokes what numbers I've drawn, and you win that amount. It's going to be three numbers, so it's going to be in the hundreds. Are you ready to go?
2: Yep.
0: Okay, here we go. What'd you think?
2: Was it 740?
0: Oh, so close. It was 756, Chantel. Oh.
1: Maybe Luke will get this one. Luke.
3: Hello.
1: Have you had any success playing along listening in your car?
3: Yes, I did have one the other day.
1: Okay. All right.
0: Do you like the number two, Luke?
3: What number would I like?
0: Yeah, would you like two as a number?
3: I would like more than two.
0: What number do you like?
3: Well, I've got to go to Japan very soon to watch the Jets play.
0: I've got to is the best part.
3: I would prefer more 500.
0: Okay, sure. So fives is the one you like?
3: Yes, sir.
0: Okay, have a listen and see how you go with this. What do you think?
3: 568.
0: Oh, it was 525. I'm so sorry, Luke. G'day, Millie. Time.
4: Hello, how you going?
0: Yeah, good. How are you, Mel?
4: Yeah, not too bad.
0: What's your favourite number?
4: Three.
0: Okay, see if you can get this.
1: Have you got a trip to Japan as well you want to tell us about, Millie?
4: No, I don't.
0: You don't have to see the Jets anytime soon?
4: I'm in the RAF, so I see a lot of different other planes and jets.
5: Oh.
0: Hang on. What?
4: Yeah.
0: Are you currently Newcastle. Serving?
4: Yeah, local to Newcastle, yeah.
0: Well, firstly, thank you for your service. Very much appreciated.
4: Thank you very much.
0: What's the coolest thing you've flown?
4: Look, I personally don't fly them, but have I been a passenger in lots of them? Yeah.
0: You've been in a Black Hawk?
4: No, but I've been in an MHR-90, so helicopter.
0: Okay, sick.
4: Yeah.
0: This is sick. Yeah. And you like the number three, was that right?
4: I do, yeah.
0: Okay, see how you go with this, Millie. What do you think?
4: Can we do it again?
0: Yep, you can hear it one more time.
4: Thank you.
0: Here we go.
4: Is that 333?
0: You've just won $333!
4: Thank you so much.
1: Well done, it. Millie. And
4: my birthday is literally in a few days, so thank you so much,
1: Happy birthday.
0: Oh, I thought we were breaking into
1: song. No. Speaking.
4: I read this line so often, like hundreds and hundreds of times to get through, so thank you so much.
0: Well, we've just given you a dollar for every attempt. Good on you, Mel. Thank you.
1: Right now, though, we're going to be playing Jolene in memory of Dolly Parton, but the Miley Cyrus, her goddaughter's version.
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0: That is the Miley Cyrus version of Dolly Parton's Jolene for your Wednesday arvo. It's Carrie and Tommy.
1: You know, and they're more prevalent in the States than they are here, but we do have them here. You know those, like, Ring doorbell cameras?
2: Oh, yeah. Oh, yeah.
1: And it's been responsible for a lot of good in the world because, obviously, they're brought in for safety reasons. Mm-hmm. But for us, as the wider population, it means we get to see things of front door interactions, including some of my favourites, which is people slipping over on their steps.
2: I was gonna say, it's always someone slipping on the steps,
1: something like that. It might be brothers fighting to get in and out the door. And we get to see this stuff that we never would have got to see. This is the case for this next bit. So this is a pizza delivery guy who rocks up, and what a lady has tried to do, she's tried to order a pizza to her house, but she accidentally set her address as her ex's house. And so the pizza delivery guy had already been to her ex's house, and the ex had said, oh, no, this is for my ex-girlfriend, gave him the proper address, and so then he went and rocked up. But he'd seen a bit of drama unfold, which he decided to tell the ex-girlfriend about, and see if you can pick up on the joy as he's listing all that's just happened and the drama that's ensued.
3: Did you say my name?
4: I did. I had to because he's like, you're at the wrong house. And he goes, dude, I didn't order pizza. And she goes, well, is there a name with the order? And I go, yeah, of course, there's always a name. So, Deanna. And she's like, that's his ex-girlfriend. Oh, my God, is that because she saw you today?
3: What?
4: Yeah, that's what she said. The drama continues.
2: What? I don't understand what's happened.
1: So she's ordered the pizza.
2: Yeah.
1: And it's gone to because the current girlfriend was also at the house and answered the door.
2: Yeah.
1: And then she has, so the boyfriend has done, the ex-boyfriend, he's done nothing.
2: Right.
1: He's done nothing, and this has just happened in his universe. His ex-partner has got pizzas to deliver to his house, but this current girlfriend's up in the house and then started accusing him
2: of seeing her that day. Mm.
1: Yeah, even though he didn't order the pizzas.
2: Or see her.
1: He's just living with his current girlfriend.
2: Okay.
0: Minding his own business,
1: and now he's in a fight because his ex-girlfriend happened to get the pizzas delivered to the wrong address.
2: Oh, poor man.
1: There was a comedian that told
0: me. It is.
1: Yeah, but it kind of is.
2: You don't actually know what happened, though.
0: Do you reckon he did see her?
2: No, like, he could have been a dirty dog and she's happy to have moved on from him, and then everyone's like, oh, poor guy was minding his own business.
1: Hang on, he's with her. It's the current girlfriend.
2: The ex-girlfriend. Maybe it's
1: the current girlfriend that's cracking it at him.
2: I know, but maybe we don't feel sorry for him because maybe he was a dirty cheater on the other one.
1: That's our baseline.
2: But your baseline is for him. Our baseline,
1: he's done
0: nothing. In this situation, guilty until proven innocent is what we're going with.
1: He's done literally nothing.
2: But has he?
1: reroute a pizza to its correct owner. If he was a dirty dog, he would have just taken her pizza.
2: No, but he might have been a dirty dog non-pizza related.
0: What makes you think that?
1: But also, she's not even cracking at him. It's his current girlfriend that's cracking at him.
2: No, I know. But yeah. I'm just saying, can't
1: have
2: make
1: you
2: assumptions.
1: Ever cracked it at a partner for
0: you
1: them doing nothing?
0: You can't so make assumptions. Funny. I assume he's a dirty dog.
1: I want to know when your partner has cracked it at you for something you've actually haven't done. We've had a story on this show before of a partner cracking it because in her dream.
2: Oh, that's right.
1: She had a dream that her partner cheated on her and worked up and cracked it at him. And he was like, that was a dream. I haven't done any of this. And she said, I don't care. 131060, has your partner cracked it at you and you've actually done nothing? Give us a call.
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0: Tommy for your Wednesday arvo. $10,000 could be all yours up next when we play the time game.
1: Right now, we're talking about when you've done nothing and your partner, like nothing, and your partner cracked it at you.
2: You've always done something, though.
0: Guilty until innocent.
2: It may not have been right then. Could have been harboring for weeks. You've always done something.
3: Some years.
1: A woman tried to order a pizza and she accidentally put her ex-boyfriend's address in where he was with his current girlfriend, and the pizza man took it there and the current girlfriend was there. And the current girlfriend cracked it at her current boyfriend because the ex ordered the pizza to the wrong house.
2: Yeah.
1: 13 10 60, which Carrie thinks is a dirty dog somehow.
2: No, you said the poor guy, like he's done nothing wrong. And
1: he's
2: actually done nothing. You never know. The reason they split might have been because he was a dirty dog. And you're like, he's not. I'm like, you don't know.
1: But she might have cheated on him.
2: Exactly. You can't make assumptions. But what do they say?
1: It innocent before proven guilty.
3: Makes an ass out of you,
2: you
3: me,
2: and me.
3: And the ex.
2: Yeah.
1: G'day, Louise.
4: Hello.
1: What happened?
4: Okay, so this is a while ago. My mum had a dream that she had a dream about this guy. He's beautiful looking. He's got the best job. And he wanted to marry me. And mum was really happy. And she's telling me this dream in front of my partner, who we're getting engaged. And my partner got the shits. He said, who is this person? And mum said, it was just a dream. And I said, mum, don't say things in front of him because he really gets...
2: He gets jealous even of make-believe dream men.
4: So bad with me.
2: Oh.
4: He took off home, like it's where we were living, and he said, don't bother coming home, stay with your parents tonight. And
2: I'm like, God.
4: Oh, for God's sake, it was just a dream.
2: It's funny how angry you get about dreams. Like, when you wake up and you look at your partner who's just been just asleep the whole night,
1: no, and you've
2: had these
1: hectic dreams, right?
2: Yeah, they deserve to pay the price for their dream person, like their dream version of them.
1: Yeah. Thank you, Louise. Who you got? Because
2: Sammy. Hey, Sammy.
5: Hey, how you doing, guys?
2: Good, Sammy. You a dirty dog, Sammy.
5: I wasn't. Let me just explain myself.
2: Yep. Okay.
5: So actually, I have a twin brother.
1: You're a twin brother, yep.
5: Yeah, we are identical, and he's older than me for 5 minutes. So it's about 2 years ago, we just started dating my girlfriend, but right now we just got married. We are just husband and wife.
1: Yep.
5: So we would just like start dating, and I told her just like, I kind of like you and that kind of stuff. And a month after that, I told her, I'm going to the job site to Carling for just, I have to go there all day. And she saw my brother in the pub with another girl. And she called me yelling, screaming, and just like, why did I trust you? I can't believe you. You are a little something.
1: Yeah.
5: And yeah. She didn't let me explain. She just hung up on me. And that day...
2: But now you're married, yeah?
5: Yeah. Now we are married. And that day, I brought my brother, my twin brother, just like, please explain to her. And she didn't believe, but...
1: Hang on, she knew you were a twin, though?
5: After 1 week, I could convince her that just like, it wasn't me.
1: And so did she know you were a twin, Sammy?
5: Yes, she knows, but it was just like at the first she couldn't tell us apart because we are identical and just like.
1: But
5: we
1: she didn't go up and confront the.
5: Nah, she didn't confront. She's just a bit just like shy and that just like she can't do that kind of stuff.
1: I don't know if that when you're shy, do you not confront someone that's cheating on you?
2: No, I reckon if you saw someone cheating on you, you wouldn't go confront them. A lot of people would just hide away or be so shocked they just go. I don't think. People would automatically go up to the person and go, what are you doing?
1: Okay.
2: You don't think? You'd be like overwhelmed and like.
1: I don't know. I think if I saw my partner with someone else at the pub, I think I would say something.
0: At least hi.
1: Like I did. Yeah, yeah.
2: But then
1: yeah,
2: what happens after that?
1: Well, whatever you were going to say on the phone. Like I think going out and then calling them. Like, yeah, you're going to say stuff anyway.
2: Just... I know, but saying it when there's the other woman there, I think would be quite intimidating.
1: Hmm.
2: I don't know.
1: Sure.
2: Maybe.
1: Sure.
2: Maybe it's a girl guy thing. Michael.
6: G'day, guys. How are we?
2: Good. Talk to us.
6: Good, Justin. You know, hey, on the Foxtel box, you can, record stuff and it, you know, it's got in your saved list. So I had recorded this show for my daughter that she liked. I didn't know anything about it really, but I'd watched one episode with her, but she liked it, so I recorded it. My wife got home, she checked the list, and then I just copped a mouthful of abuse. What the hell are you recording? What is this absolute filth that you're watching and recording?
1: What was it?
6: The show was called Dirt Girl Will.
1: what was the actual show about?
6: Oh, it's just some like character that plants stuff. I don't know.
1: Oh my gosh, I've seen it. It's like a kid's gardening show.
2: One's dressed as a worm.
6: Yeah, it's some weird show. I can't remember what it is, but yeah, I copped a mouthful, and I knew that I was right about it, so I just couldn't wait for it. I said, just chuck it on.
1: Let's watch it together.
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8: When you're driving in a school zone, pay attention to the signs. Slow down to 40 kilometres per hour. Grow up. There's no excuse in a school zone.
7: Hit traffic.
9: Good afternoon. Seeing some delays in both directions on the Brooker Highway between Derwent Park and Queenstown Main. The Domain Highway is slow both on and off the Brooker at the merge. On the Tasman Highway, it's a clear run in both directions between the city and Sorrel, and there's still no dramas either way travelling on the southern outlets. 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
3: 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Oh. When exactly 5 seconds is up, this week the jackpot is up to...
2: $10,000, Joe.
3: Carrie and Tommy's time game.
2: Don't mind if I doozy. Cheeky 10 grand will set your weekend off early, Bickers.
1: It would.
2: 5 seconds is all you need. Good luck getting through on the phones. They are running hot. 13, 10, 60. We play next.
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0: Be Wednesday, Arvo. It's Carrie and Tommy.
1: $10,000 in cold hard cash is on the line, and all you have to do, because is be one with time.
2: Sarah, are you one with time?
3: I really hope I am.
1: Sarah, if it's not time, what are you one with?
3: Washing and doing housework, I suppose.
1: That's, I mean, that's wonderful. Yeah. That's, I'm not one with those things. No, in fact, I need another two or three to help me with them. Yeah, yeah.
2: No, it's not sad. What'll be sad is if you, actually, I was going to say, what'll be sad is if you die, Sarah, right now when we're playing the time game. Mm. But then I thought, then you don't have to do the washing anymore. Yeah. You know, swings and roundabouts.
3: Well, if I win, then I can go on a holiday and not have to do the washing.
2: Yes.
1: Then you get to do international washing. Sarah, our friend Jesse here is going to say start. All you have to do is say stop, and if it's bang on 5 seconds, $10,000 in cash is all yours. Are you ready?
3: As I'll ever be.
0: Start.
3: Stop.
2: Felt a bit quick.
1: Hold it on the quick.
2: Think, Sarah. Felt a bit quick. I think you put it on the quick cycle.
1: Yeah. But we're not the judge. That is our furry little dictatorial friend over here. Jesse Boy, how for $10,000 did Sarah go?
0: 4.03.
2: No more washing, though. No more washing. Derek, how are you, Derek?
4: Hello, Carrie and Tommy.
2: Dezza, is that Dezza. What they call you?
4: Yes.
2: Yeah.
1: Dez, your excitement machine, what are you going to spend the 10K on?
4: Whatever my wife tells me to spend it on.
1: That's smart. That's really smart. Well done. Well done. Are you ready to play?
4: Yeah, let's go.
0: Start.
4: Stop.
2: That felt good. That felt real good. Oh. I'm with Dez on this. I think Dez was very close to being one with time.
1: What do you think, if you had to guess, Dez, what you think would be at the top of your wife's wish list?
4: It would be a holiday.
1: Yeah. Well, are you on that holiday, are you imagining, or is it from you?
4: If she wants to have a good one, probably not.
1: Yeah. Derek, I really like you. I hope you win the cash. But it's not up to me. Let's find out. How did Derek go?
0: 5.
1: Yes.
0: Point.
1: Come on.
0: 2.6.
4: Ah.
2: Should we go to Vanessa? Stoked.
0: Yeah.
2: Vanessa, is it true you've never played the time game?
5: I've never played the time game.
2: Maybe
5: before.
2: You'll have, what's the phrase?
1: Beginner's luck.
2: Beginner's luck.
5: Oh, fingers crossed. That would be great.
1: I don't think that's a hard one to reach for.
2: No, Carol. Sorry. I was going to say winner's luck, and I was like, that doesn't feel right.
1: Oh, no. Vanessa might have winner's luck as
2: but
1: well.
2: Beginners is
5: either
2: what
5: way. It, yeah. Beginners, winners.
1: It's some just happy. Some kind of luck.
5: Yeah.
1: Okay. Vanessa, are you ready?
5: Yes.
0: Start.
5: Stop.
0: Oh.
2: Felt quick
1: it
2: again.
1: Did feel a little on the quick side. Mm. Can we ask him about it?
2: What?
1: Who put a bow in your hair?
0: I did.
1: Why?
0: Because it looks good.
2: It looks cute.
1: I thought it does look good, but I thought for the $10,000 day,
2: you wanted to look special.
1: I thought you were going to wear a gold jacket.
0: Oh, I forgot it. But I got the bow. Do you not like the bow?
1: No.
2: It was meant to go around your neck as a bow tie, but it does look cute around your head.
1: Yeah. Is it just because you haven't washed your hair?
0: Why do you have to talk about it?
1: Sorry, Vanessa. I don't know if you've ever smelt a ferret that hasn't bathed
2: in weeks. That's
1: right,
2: I'm not mummy in this
0: situation.
2: Because
0: it is good.
1: You are a mum, but it's weird. Vanessa, let's find out if you've won $10,000. We need to hear 5.00.
0: 3.98.
5: Way too far.
1: Oh, she felt quick.
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7: 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Slow down to 40 kilometres per hour. Grow up. There's no excuse in a school zone.
8: Hit traffic.
9: Good afternoon. Still seeing delays in both directions on the Brooker Highway between Derwent Park and Queen's Domain. The Domain Highway a little slow heading onto the Brooker at the merge, also quite slow coming off. It's still a clear run in both directions on the Tasman Highway between the city and Sorrel, and there's still no dramas either way travelling on the southern outlets. Census night was Tuesday, the 11th of August. There's still time to complete. In the census, every answer matters. Authorised by the Australian Bureau of Statistics, Canberra. And that's the latest in traffic on Hobart's Hit 100.9.
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0: drive home this afternoon. 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
1: Well, you might know our next guest as Alex Christensen in The Secret Life of Us, or you may know her as one of the stars in or co-creators of Love My Way, Spirited, or Bump. You may know her from having won a Logie, a Silver Logie for Best Supporting Actress at the Logies we've just had. She is now in a new show called The Airport Chaplain that premieres at 8:30 tonight on SBS and SBS On Demand. It's Claudia Carvin. Welcome.
2: Hi.
1: Hello. Congratulations, first off.
2: Thank you. That was a lovely win. Lovely win for the team. They all cried. Aww. It was very moving.
1: Do you know, I was actually walking behind you at the airport on the way to the Logies, and I saw something that told me you were an actress in one image, and it was. You were walking along, and you had a Kathmandu backpack on, and in one side you had a like one of those metal water bottles, and the other side it was like a coffee, you know, a
2: keep cup.
1: And I was like, that is a woman that never knows when she's going to be stuck waiting in a trailer somewhere and might need a hot drink, a cold drink, might need to make a hot fire from her backpack at some point. But it was like just a snapshot of someone that needs to be always, everything has to be at her disposal at any given time.
2: Yeah, I do like being self-sufficient. I do, you know.
3: Claudia, the new show, The Airport Chaplain, it exists in an airport. Was it fun to make?
2: It was great fun. Working with Hugo Weaving, who I've known for an eternity, he's just an incredibly beautiful human being and a wonderful actor. The storylines were fantastic. It was so interesting to have a show set in an airport because we all move through them, but we don't give a lot of thought to what the community is like and what it's like as a workplace. And then you think about all the people that are traveling through, they're on their way somewhere. It's a great leveler, the airport, and there is a lot of drama and high stakes.
1: Does every airport have an airport chaplain?
2: Apparently, yes. Oh. And they also have an annual conference of airport chaplains, and they meet from all around the world.
3: I mean, that'd be a party, wouldn't it? Getting all the chaplain. Cravats off for this one, folks. Let's let the hair down.
2: I had FOMO. I want to go to an airport chaplain conference.
1: But I do think you forget the millions of people going through airports every year and what might happen during the life cycle of them going through the airport. Like, we had that incident when we thought you had died and you didn't make your flight, Tommy. And I was with one of the other, we won't go into that, Claudia, you don't need to know, but let's just say he didn't rock up for his flight. One of the producers and I thought he literally had died, and we were sobbing, and we were offered a prayer room to cry in, right?
2: Really?
1: Yes, but then in that moment, we didn't take it up, but in that moment I was like, oh yeah, because things would happen all the time in airports where people would need to go have a somewhere private to be because they'd get receive news or they'd get off a plane and something bad had happened. Like, I just never thought about it from that perspective before.
2: No, I hadn't either. And it is a great story engine. Yeah, one of the storylines we've got is, you know, the plane lands and someone has died on board. And so then the chaplain has to meet the plane and, you know, help the people who have been grieving or the people who have been privy to it and the distress.
1: I was reading you talk about working with Hugo Weaving again after, 20 so years you were on Strange Planet together. But then I was reading you talk about how you had a sex scene back then and you were told a week after the sex scene between you and Hugo that you had to do it again because it was so shit.
2: It was so awkward.
1: What did you do wrong? What have you now learned about on-screen sex that you didn't know back then?
2: Oh, ask Tommy. He knows all about it.
1: Oh, yes, you guys have had an intimate moment on screen together, haven't you?
3: I was so scared to touch you in any way. Do you remember the pep talk I got given by our director?
2: No, I probably wasn't privy to that, was I?
1: What did they say?
3: Oh, because I was just really nervous. And I don't know how much of it you remember, Claudia, but, you know, we were meant to be being intimate. And I was so scared of even, like, me touching. I'm like, you can't touch Claudia Carvin. And so I'm kind of meant to be grinding against you. I think my pelvis was 3 metres away from you.
2: Well, see, things have changed a lot since then. We now have these fabulous people called intimacy coordinators. So if we were to do that scene, Tommy, you'd have an intimacy coordinator who would, they choreograph everything and they tell you, okay, put your pelvis there, put your hand there.
1: Look, so in this day and age, is it all based on what your comfort level is, or is there a baseline amount that is legally allowed when filming of how much nudity you can have?
2: Oh, yeah, it's up to the performer.
1: Is that right?
2: And what's required in the script and what the tone of the show is. And, yeah, it's all up for negotiation. There's a lot more willies on screen now. than there
3: is there.
2: I've
3: got to get back into acting.
2: There's more willies than boobs now.
1: Really? Because of the comfort level of men happy to get their bits out and women preferring not to?
2: Or maybe it's just balancing out the score sheet.
1: Yeah.
3: So I can think of nothing.
1: I was going to say, if only women don't want to see willies as much as men want to see boobs.

0: people. And I don't know how you feel, Claudia, but I didn't want to, like, do anything that gives away what I do in case I find out I've been having sex wrong the whole time.
1: Yeah. Yep, that's fair enough. Totally.
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1: Thanks for having me.
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3: When you're driving in a school zone, pay attention to the signs. Slow down to 40 kilometres per hour. Grow up. There's no excuse in a school zone.
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5: Good afternoon. Still seeing delays in both directions on the Brooker Highway between Derwent Park and Queen's Domain. It's at its heaviest northbound passing the Domain Highway, which is a little slow heading onto the Brooker at the merge, also quite slow coming off. On the Tasman Highway, still a clear run in both directions between the city and Sorrel, and no dramas either way on the southern outlet. 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And that's the latest in traffic on Hobart's Hit 100.9.
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14: Hey, I'm Tessa Randello. The world's remembering Dolly Parton, who passed away at the age of 80 following a short cancer battle. The White House is flying flags at half-mast all week, while the Empire State Building lit up in pink. Fans are paying tribute at her star on the Hollywood Walk of Fame.
15: I just couldn't believe it because I thought she was doing okay. Dolly was like a fairy godmother to me, seriously. She always just expressed herself, and she was just cute and fun and sweet, and she was a light in a dark world.
14: On 7 there, fears of another rate hike this year. The latest inflation data shows the headline figure slowed in the year to July, but the figure the RBA looks at, underlying inflation, stayed the same for a third straight month. Data centres, gun buyback scheme and domestic violence were all on the agenda at NATCAP today, and Federal Labor MP Luke Gosling will step aside as Special Envoy for Defence and Veteran Affairs. NT police charged him with allegedly breaching bail following an alleged assault on the Northern Territory administrator. Gosling denies the allegations.
16: Clean clothes, a warm shower, a conversation. 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
14: Collingwood coach Craig McRae's in talks with Scott Pendlebury about his playing future. The 38-year-old veteran is rated a 50-50 chance of playing on next year and will miss Friday's wildcard game against the Western Bulldogs with a hamstring injury.
17: Up to him in terms of whether he thinks he's fit and available to be able to perform at a level that is at that level. Only he knows it. He knows his body better than anyone else. Beyond that, yeah, we'll discuss all sort of matters at the appropriate time.
14: And Richmond's told defender Caleb Smith and forward Liam Fawcett they won't be offered contracts next season.
10: Humans are social creatures and we need connection to feel good. Make sure to check in on your mates. A quick chat can change more than you think.

0: is heat weather.
1: Clearing showers for the rest of today in Hobart. Tonight down to 4 and tomorrow mostly fine with a high of 17 degrees. 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
3: It's the one and only
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5: Yeah, that is where you're at for your Wednesday afternoon.
6: And coming up very shortly, we find out if I'm jacked enough to be a superhero in a movie.
7: We don't probably need to wait for that. I could just tell you now.
6: Don't go with your yes so quickly, Carrie. Right now, trying to...

0: week.
1: G'day, Narelle.
2: Hi, how are you?
1: Oh, I'm so excited for this.
2: I'm so excited.
3: How good would a bit of cash be right now for some groceries?
2: I'm scared I don't get too nervous and stuff it up, but go on.
1: Hey, Narelle, you're in safe hands. We've got you. I'm just a humble man working the checkout.
3: And also, yeah, Narelle, think of how many hours in your life you've spent in a Coles. You've got this down. You'll know what these are.
2: Way too many hours. Okay.
1: So, right. Narelle, you've registered at carrieandtommy.com.au, which if you haven't and you're listening, that's what you need to do. And I'm about to start scanning the items that Carrie has been shopping for. You just need to guess two of them right, and you'll win a $300 Coles voucher plus... You'll go in the running to win a $10,000 in Coles cash.
2: Okay. Are you ready? I'm ready. Ready.
1: Hey there. Welcome to the Coles checkout.
3: Thank you.
1: So nice to see you.
2: Hi, checkout chick.
3: Oh, no, I'm doing the role play, Narelle. No. Is this my time to shine?
1: You stay out of it at this point. Thanks, Narelle. You are a watcher, which is not a common job in a Coles, the watcher. But anyway, you're there. Yes. I'm just scanning your first item here.
3: Thank you. A bachelor's handbag, I see. Oh, I can smell it from here. It smells delicious.
1: Oh, it's still delicious and hot as they always are. It's very affordable.
3: Narelle, take you back to the office to make lunch with.
1: Oh, with a bit of mayo.
2: I know.
1: Narelle, what is our first item?
2: A cookbook.
1: Yeah! Sorry, I shouldn't cheer so loudly when I am on the job.
2: I literally just had one.
3: Oh, there we go.
1: Oh, and here is your second item. Oh, you've got a little six-pack. You know, I only found out this week that these are zero calories.
3: Well, you know, they go so nice with a roast chook.
1: Don't they?
3: Yeah, they're nice. And I like how they're little mini ones too.
1: Yes. I think they're probably the most popular soft drink in the world.
3: Do you think?
1: Yes. Narelle, any thoughts?
2: Quite zero.
1: Bingo!
3: $300 to shop at Coles is yours.
2: Beautiful.
1: And hopefully we'll be back in touch to give you $10,000 in Coles cash, Narelle. Hopefully speak to you soon. Thank you.
2: Thank you, guys. Bye.
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0: around Australia a few Wednesday arvo. It's Carrie Bickmore and Tommy Little.
1: So I've got to apologise to Spider-Man as a franchise, but particularly the Tom Holland version.
2: Mm-hmm.
1: I love superhero movies, and always in my head I thought Spider-Man was a bit naff.
2: Why?
1: I don't know. I saw Tobey Maguire, like, poncing around, and I'm like, I'm not. He's always very clean cut.
2: Right.
1: It's the same with Superman.
2: Okay.
1: They don't interest me.
2: But as a kid, wasn't it fun to go and pretend you had, like, webs coming out of your fingers?
1: Nah, because I was into X-Men and Batman.
2: So what were you doing?
1: I was putting on a French accent and pretending to throw flaming cards around like Gambit.
2: Yeah. Mm-hmm. And you had an issue with Tobey Maguire flouncing around.
1: Well, he's not troubled. So I was like, who cares? As a troubled kid, I wanted my heroes to have some faults.
2: You wanted them to be French.
1: I just wanted them to be broken.
2: Okay.
1: Yeah. I did. It makes a more interesting character.
2: Yeah.
1: It's the same with Ninja Turtles.
2: Yeah.
1: Raphael is the only one with a bit of angst. Like, I don't care for
2: what's
1: the others.
2: Happening with Donatella?
1: Donatella? Mm. Donatella Versace? Donatello?
2: Is it Donatello?
1: Yeah.
2: Raphael, Donatello,
1: Michelangelo. And Leonardo. Yes.
2: But the only one that is angsty
1: is Raphael.
2: Yeah,
1: I think so.
2: Okay.
1: Anyway, I apologize because then I saw the new Spider-Man and it's sick.
2: Him and Zendaya.
1: Yes, it did help that one of the main characters was also a character from the X-Men. I love that. I love the crossover. And also Tom Holland is jacked in the movie. You've seen it, Jesse?
3: He is ripped.
1: I was not expecting, if you undress that present, to get such a beefy little surprise. Have you seen it, Carrie?
2: I have. So I don't find Tom Holland hot.
1: But he's jacked.
2: I saw a picture of him. I don't think he's as jacked as you think he is. He looks great.
3: Oh, in the bath scene in that movie.
2: I haven't seen the bath scene, to be fair.
1: He looks like, in that movie, I would have thought it's almost impossible without a Hollywood team around you.
2: Right.
1: Like, he's got not an inch of, not body an ounce fat. Of body fat.
2: That's a man that's having, like, 7 chicken breasts a day.
1: Yes. Anyway, then I heard Tom Holland, because now I'm interested, and I'm like, what a weapon. I heard him talk about a workout routine that he does.
4: I do a CrossFit workout called Cindy. It's 5 pull-ups, 10 push-ups, 15 squats, as many times as you can in 20 minutes. And I think my record is 27 rounds.
1: So, did you hear that?
2: I did. So pull-ups, squats, and push-ups.
1: Yes.
2: Yeah.
1: Yes, and 5, 10, and 15. Mm-hmm. So, 5, 10, mm-hmm. ups, 10 push-ups.
2: Have you gone and done his workout?
1: I went this morning and did a Cindy because I was like,
2: why is it called a Cindy?
1: I don't know. There's another one called
3: CrossFit names
1: Murph.
3: All of them. There's one called Fran.
2: Are they all probably, women's names?
1: I think it's probably after the person who
3: came
1: up with it.
2: Okay.
1: I would have thought.
2: So you just do those 3 exercises for 20 minutes, and how'd you go?
1: I did it 16 times.
2: Wow.
1: Because I stopped being able to physically do chin-ups.
2: Oh.
1: Like, okay. I just couldn't keep going. I'm sorry, Tom Holland, because I thought I was going to smash your stupid little workout. and it turns out I don't have superhero capabilities.
2: No.
1: And I'm not a weapon like Tom Holland. But.
2: What have you learned about yourself?
1: That I've got a lot of potential. And
2: what's
1: given that he
2: back,
1: has a team.
2: Think?
1: Dedication.
2: So you think with the Hollywood team around you.
1: I think naturally I'm far more gifted.
3: Yeah.
1: I just haven't dedicated myself to the art form of weaponism like
2: I hoped. So tell me the different roles you need filled in your life. Caterer?
1: Nutrition.
3: Yeah, Hugh Jackman said when he was doing Wolverine, he spent, I think this is like 10, 15 years ago, spent $80,000 a year to have his own chef make all the food, and he said that made the biggest difference. So you just need
1: someone to do that for free.
3: Yeah, you got to pay $100,000 for the year.
5: Hey, how you doing? Carrie and Tommy will be right back after this.
6: But in case you missed it,
5: here's what happened earlier.
6: I'll get back to you.
2: Did you get what I did there?
1: But it was a gutter joke again. Yeah. We're trying to get out of because there's kids

0: Come on.
1: When you're driving in a school zone, pay attention to the signs. Slow down to 40 kilometres per hour. Grow up. There's no excuse in a school zone.
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3: Good afternoon. Delays are easing in both directions on the Brooker Highway between Derwent Park and Queenstone Main. Delays both ways, but very slight and mainly at the intersections. The Domain Highway still slow coming off the Brooker at the merge. On the Tasman Highway, it's a clear run in both directions between the city and Sorel, and no dramas either way on the southern outlets. Stock up for Father's Day at Dan Murphy's. 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
0: Speak to you after Carrie and Tommy with the happy hour.
19: Okay, that's being so crazy right now.
20: Drums.
21: Yeah.
22: Take that, rewind it back.
23: We're going back to back.
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27: Carrie and Tommy are about to go back to back.
28: To back, to back, to back.
29: My back, lick my back. My
30: so I told you earlier in the show when we were talking about Dolly Parton passing away, yes, that I had something coming up that I was going to share with you about what she's left at Dollywood.
20: Yes.
30: So she has come out before she passed away. She came out. No. Did she come out and say it, or has she written it somewhere and maybe it's only been released now that she's passed away? That she has written a song that is not allowed to be released until 2045 and she's hidden it at Dollywood. And there's like only one or two people who know where it is and it can't be played. It would have been like played on her 99th birthday or something. And so we have to wait for 20 years or 19 years and we'll get a bit more new Dolly Parton music.
20: I know this is a question without notice, but when you say it's hidden in Dollywood, like a physical copy of it.
21: She said at the time CDs were the thing that everyone had, so it's on a CD.
30: Is it?
21: Yeah.
30: Wow.
20: Oh, my God.
22: Yeah. Anyway. I know it's not like this, but it feels like hidden, like we should go and look for it, but it's not. It's hidden.
30: No, don't start
20: that's
30: digging.
20: That's what I was
30: Don't start digging up Dollywood.
20: No, I'm about to be ripping some of those rides apart.
30: We are celebrating Dolly today, though, and so in back-to-back, we've got a bit of a Dolly tribute.
23: It came to me just to write what my feelings were in the song. If I should stay, I'd only be in the way, and I'm going, so, you know, I have to get out of here, and I hope life treats you kind. And it's one of the biggest songs in the history of love songs. One day I was riding along in the car and had just turned the radio on, and I heard her start that a cappella. What a great record she did.
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0: I tell the story about Jolene. My husband got a crush on this beautiful redheaded, long-legged girl down at the bank. I went down there one day. He was sitting talking to this girl, and I said, "What you doing?" He said, "I'm trying to get along," because he was in the asphalt paving business. I said, "You need to get your ass home, or it's going to be your ass and your fault."
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0: so proud of Islands in the Stream. That's another thing is I'm as proud of as anything I ever did in my musical career to make the choice to do that. But I was happy to be part of that. I miss Kenny every day because we had a great, great relationship.
1: Carrie and Tommy are going back to back to back to back to back to remember the incredible Dolly Parton.
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0: You know that I wrote that song, you know, with my nails. I was so starstruck being, you know, just watching how a movie is made. And I would just be thinking, you know, like working 9 to 5. And I would just be like, you know, because I couldn't get a guitar out on the set. You got to have acrylic nails to make that real percussive sound. I thought it sounded like a typewriter.
1: Working 9 to 5, what a way to make a living.
2: Carrie and Tommy playing 5 Dolly Parton songs back to back to remember one of the best to ever live.
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0: If there's two artists who we couldn't love more, it's Dolly Parton and Sabrina Carpenter, who teamed up for Please, Please, Please. But the song changed because...
1: I would change the whole song for her if she wanted. I think that's just one of those ones you actually can't really understand what's going on. You just stare at her and you're like, is it real? You know, but she's an angel.
0: Carrie and Tommy remember Dolly Parton with five iconic songs back to back.
2: Hobo.

0: In honour of Dolly Parton, that is Sabrina Carpenter and Dolly Parton's version of Please, Please, Please. It's Carrie and Tommy if you drive home the Sabo.
1: It's not just us here, and he, the man I'm about to introduce, was celebrating an anniversary over the weekend. It's the one and only producer, Sammy.
2: Congratulations.
1: AKA my the most first.
2: A relationship born of our beautiful show.
3: Yes.
1: The old Screw the Crew job.
3: Shout out to Zoe.
1: Yep.
3: Listening.
0: And shout out and to Romani.
3: And
0: course.
3: Romani. Yeah,
1: give a second ding. Sammy, how did it go?
3: Thank you very much for all your love too, guys. We've been feeling it over the weekend.
2: Oh, no. It's not for us to get involved in your anniversary.
1: It's weird.
3: Oh,
1: if
3: no.
1: You message your
3: Zoe
1: friend.
3: Zoe said you messaged her.
2: What?
3: Said, miss you. Congratulations.
2: Well, it's only because she put something up. And
3: yeah,
2: I,
3: that's
2: yeah,
3: true.
2: But I'm not going to add it. I'm not going to have it in my diary as Sam and Zoe's anniversary. I must message them.
1: But
2: well,
1: you did message them.
2: What? No, I just responded to her cute pic of them that he put.
1: I think it's a bit weird if you message your friends and say happy anniversary.
2: It is, unless you were in their bridal party and it's their wedding anniversary and you could say, hey,
0: there's
2: remember.
0: There's still time for you, Carrie. You might make it into the bridal party. Okay?
2: I keep messaging Zoe like that. I might make the cut.
3: Anyway, we did have a big Saturday night. We booked a dinner for 5:30. Wait.
1: Is that because it was a... Yeah, you go. Sorry.
3: We had a paint and sit booked at 7:30, so we had to have an earlier dinner.
2: Okay, right. Not because you needed to get to Betty Byers,
3: no,
2: Mr.
3: No.
2: Concussion.
3: We're big night owls.
1: A paint and sip? Aren't they usually known as like Picasso and Pinot?
3: The one
1: something?
3: That we booked was Pinot and Picasso, yes. But there's there's so many of them.
1: Is
2: that because it involves a Pinot?
3: You bring your own wine?
1: It could be a Renoir and Riesling.
2: I was imagining that you're painting naked.
0: You're thinking of when we had Picasso on the show.
2: Yeah.
0: Different experience.
2: Remember nickname that.
0: Did you do any of his gear while you were at your paint and sip?
2: What did you paint?
3: Well, unfortunately, at 5 p.m. it got cancelled because there was a power outage.
2: Oh.
3: Yes.
2: You can't paint in the dark.
3: No, you can't. And then they're happy to reschedule, so it was all fine.
2: Okay, so then you go to your dinner.
3: At 5 o'clock, we called to reschedule the dinner to later.
1: They're happy to reschedule. They're happy to still take our money, so don't worry about that. No refunds.
3: But we're keen to do it. So we'll do it maybe second year anniversary.
1: Yeah.
3: But yeah, we tried to call the restaurant, and the restaurant was completely full, so they said, you can only come in at 5:30.
2: Okay.
3: And we're like, that's fine.
2: We'll go out for some drinks after.
3: We'll bar crawl after it. About an hour into the dinner, so about 6:30, I started getting some really bad stomach cramps.
2: Oh, no.
3: And the food was amazing. It's not the food's problem. I think it was something to do with my tummy.
1: You do have
2: tummy. You're very sensitive soul, isn't it? Little tum-tum gets a bit out of sorts often.
1: I remember, because you're a lifelong Metamucil consumer.
3: Good memory.
1: Or did you get off it?
3: I've got off it, but maybe that's my problem.
0: Just to be clear, this is when you wanted this music?
3: Yeah, it'll be better later.
0: Okay,
3: trust me.
0: Craig.
1: You've had mud guts for the ages.
3: Anyway,
2: okay. So you're in dinner and you're like, oh, feeling a bit weird.
3: But the stomach
1: cramps. Nerves.
3: It could be, yeah. I do still get nervous because I think
1: if I knew my back was going to blow out at any second,
2: I'd be nervous.
1: I'd be pretty nervous.
3: It was a very nice restaurant, too. So I didn't want to, also.
1: Tablecloth service.
3: No, the toilets were close to the dining area, too. So I reckon there wasn't much separation in terms of, noise.
2: What were you going to say before that you still get nervous? What?
3: Going on dates.
2: With your
3: Zoe.
2: Do you?
1: No, he'd be
2: excited?
1: Very nervous if it was with other people.
2: Excited or nervous?
3: Well, I just feel like I'm not great at sitting
2: dates.
3: Across the table from someone and talking to
2: your partner.
3: Yeah.
2: Oh, you're Sammy, so sweet, Sammy. Back yourself in a bit more. You're
3: I'd
2: great
3: rather
2: company.
3: Be doing like an activity. I feel more natural. And then I'm like, what do I do with my hands when I'm just sitting opposite her? I should grab her hand.
2: You should.
3: Yeah. We still are.
2: Anyway, we are still on. Okay, it's okay,
3: Sammy. I said I wasn't sure I wanted to do this.
2: Okay, come back.
3: Yeah,
2: come back.
3: So
2: Sammy.
3: Dinner passed.
2: Okay, so dinner passed.
3: Stomach was still it was okay. We went to the first bar, and within a first sip of having a drink, I was like, I'm so sorry, I've got to go to the bathroom. I told her I wasn't feeling that well.
2: Oh, yeah, because you guys like to be pretty open with
3: your bathroom. Yeah, she's got stomach
2: movement.
3: Issues too.
2: Yeah, well, that's sweet.
0: Happy anniversary.
3: Oh, sorry. Play the music. But it took, how much detail
1: keep
3: can
1: going.
3: I give? Yeah. I was probably 20 minutes into the toilet, and she had finished her drink, and she was trying to work out whether or not.
2: 20 minutes?
3: It was
1: you were
3: a lot.
1: On the bathroom on the 20
3: It got to the point where I had to take my jacket off and then my top off.
1: To be fair, I do anyway.
3: Yeah, exactly.
1: I can't with anything on my top.
3: Yeah.
1: No, because I feel like the air just then goes up into your T-shirt.
2: So if you're out at a bar, you take off your clothes to
1: If I'm out at a bar and I need to do that, I go home.
3: Sometimes the male rooms will have like a clothes hanger on the
1: back.
3: They
1: always do. Yeah.
2: What, you all like to take your tops off to do a number two?
1: Yeah.
2: No. It's so weird. Anyway.
1: I don't think it's
2: that
1: either.
2: It's real weird.
0: I've got a mate who is a tradie. lady and will work on a building site, and he can't do it unless he's completely nude. So he'll go into the plastic stall and get completely nude.
2: Does he need a bidet at the end or something? Anyway, okay, so then you're in there for 20 minutes.
3: It was about 7:30, and she was like, do I order another drink, or like, how are you going?
2: Yeah.
3: And I said to her, I've ordered an Uber. I think we need to go home, because I couldn't work out what was going to come next.
2: Of course.
3: And she was great. She was always like, we can go home.
2: Tum-tum much.
3: So we were home by like 7:45.
2: Yeah. Okay. Yeah.
3: I rushed back to the toilet, and Zoe just sat on the couch with my housemate having a glass of wine watching the footy.
2: So no sexy time?
3: No sexy time whatsoever. We were in bed by like 9:30. And
2: it's good. I do think it's good early on for her to know what it would actually be like to be with you long term. Like, yeah. You know, the first few years you put up these facades of, yeah, I'll be fun and then, you know, yeah, it's just good for her to see she's with Mr. Metamucil.
3: I reckon by the time we started dating properly, that facade was gone.
2: Gone, already. Yeah.
3: We were very honest and open with
1: each
3: other.
1: It's hard to be cool after 20 minutes in the bog.
3: Yeah.
1: So what are you drinking?
2: Also, when you come back out, yeah, like if I know you've been sitting in there for 20 minutes, I don't think I can unthink about it.
1: And you're like, you put your T-shirt on backwards.
3: So I said that the next day, because I was still thought maybe there's a chance.
2: Of what, having some action?
3: Yeah.
2: Yeah, I would hope so.
3: But then the next day, I was like, yeah, I kind of like wasn't like overly turned on from, you know, knowing that you'd been, because I was quite, you know, descriptive with how I was going on the bathroom with her, because we're very open.
1: Yeah, it's great to use the English language when you can.
3: Yeah.
1: Sammy, would you rather do calls on worst anniversary, or would you rather talk about the topic of do you get nude to go to the loo?
2: I would love to do that. I find it weird that men need to take their top off to do a number two.
3: Fascinating to find out if there's a female that does it.
1: Yeah, 13, 10, 60. Is it only a male thing? Taking whatever's on our top half off.
2: Even if you're out.
3: Yes.
2: Yeah, you were in a bar and you took off a jacket and a T-shirt to do a number two.
1: Yep. But meanwhile, you're walking back in with your pooey old T-shirt on from all the stench. Give us a call, 13 10 60. Are you getting nude from the waist up?
2: Hanging in the cubicle still? Isn't the stench
1: all
2: still
1: the way over there?
2: Where?
1: Because the air's coming up into straight air or whatever, and you're pulling your T-shirt out so it can go straight up into it and capture that air, and you go, I'm keeping this.
3: Anyway, happy anniversary, Zoe. I love you.
1: 13 10 60. Give us a call. Are you getting nude from the top half to do a
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2: 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Boom, boom,
1: boom, boom, boom. This is Carrie and Tommy.
3: Yeah, and Coles Shop Scan and Win is back in store and online until the 22nd of September with more than 36,000 winners every week. But right now, guys,
4: I've just discovered that men, when they do number twos, like to take their top half of their clothing off as well, even if they're out and about.
5: Yep.
4: I don't know why. I find it peculiar. You reckon it's to prevent smell, but I think for Sammy, it's about feeling claustrophobic, is it?
6: Yeah, it's a sense of freedom.
7: You don't want the top half to over. You don't want to come out a sweaty mess from.
6: Oh, I don't even think about what it would do on the. I just feel an extra sense of release. Yeah.
7: Yeah.
4: So you're just naked sitting in there? Mm. Yeah. Oh, it's just a real image. Tegan.
8: Hi.
4: Do you take your clothes off to go to the toilet?
8: No, I was away on holidays with my 3-year-old in a public toilet and I let him do his business and I opened the door and he was completely naked.
7: Yep.
8: With clothes all over the floor because he didn't want poo to splash on his clothes.
7: Yeah, see, the instincts are built in from a very young age.
4: But when is the... this is disgusting, but when
7: it's not. It's the particles in the air, Carrie.
4: But you're in a toilet. The particles are all there. I know it's disgusting, but I don't think you're taking your clothes off is going to stop them.
3: So you're saying embrace poo particles?
4: No, I'm just saying...
7: the more the better.
4: I'm just saying, I think wherever your clothes are hanging in the cubicle, they're going to get the particles on them.
7: You would have done a variation of this. If you were wearing a jacket, I'm sure you'd take it off.
4: I honestly wouldn't. Would you get? Do girls?
7: Just let your
4: do you take
7: jacket,
4: your clothes
7: just...
4: off?
9: I have a confession.
7: Go, Dust.
9: I do bottom half off if I'm not feeling well.
7: Oh,
4: actually,
7: oh,
4: I do too. Because if you're gonna have to be rushing in and out and in and out and in and out, you don't want
9: to
4: have to.
9: You don't want the tight pants constricting your legs if you're like
4: uncomfortable. You're Porky Pigot, don't you?
7: G'day, Michael.
10: Hey, mate. How are you?
7: Yeah, good. Talk to us about top half off number twos.
10: No, I don't personally, but I have a mate. He can't do it unless everything is off.
7: So pants completely off the legs?
10: Yeah, like we were out at a nightclub once. The cubicle door just wasn't there.
7: Oh.
10: So I was standing at the front of the cubicle door trying to block while I've got shirt, shoes, socks, jocks, hat.
4: What a good mate you are, Michael.
10: Oh, I don't know why it stank the whole room there.
4: Oh.
7: Michael, were you tempted? Because that sounds like something my friends would do, but then...
4: With all your clothes.
7: And then just leave. Or just it's not so even just funny. Leave halfway through. Were you tempted to just leave?
10: Yeah, I was. He made me put my phone and my license behind him.
3: So he's taking collateral.
7: Thank you, Michael.
4: That is so funny.
7: Well, we're asking, is it just men? Louise, is it just men who do this?
11: Definitely not. I don't think I've ever related to a sentence so more in my life. It's a full body activity, you know. I'm not just pooping. I'm actually decompressing, but I want to be able to do it with like maximum aerodynamic efficiency, you know. Like everything needs to come off.
7: And so if you're out, do you hang your stuff on the back of the door?
11: 100%. That's what the hooks are for as well.
4: They're hanging off. They're for handbags, Louise.
11: Handbags and tops.
7: No, I don't reckon they are for handbags.
4: They're for handbags
7: they're
4: and
7: for
4: a coat.
7: Coats.
4: A coat, but not for pants, socks, jocks, t-shirt,
3: jumper.
4: They've
3: got two little hooks on them.
7: They so do. They do. Yes, yes. Louise,
11: honestly.
4: Also, the idea, sorry, I've just had this picture of you guys taking your clothes off and putting them on the floor. When you go into those toilets when you're out, people just pee all over the floor. So you've then
3: Harry,
4: got your clothes.
3: You're supposed to be in the toilet, mate.
7: Yeah. Who pees on the floor?
3: Come on.
4: Oh, you all do.
7: Carrie, I'm a spisser. Carrie. I don't.
4: You know what I'm talking about. And then your clothes are getting in it. And it's disgusting.
7: I don't put stuff on.
4: Where are people putting it if
3: on
4: they don't
3: the
4: have
3: hook.
4: A hook?
7: On the hook.
4: There's not always a hook on a public toilet door.
6: Over the door.
4: It's a fancy over the door, just hanging over the door. Then you think someone's in there getting some action.
7: Yeah, or just sit it in your...
4: I've just told it. You're worried about the particles. The particles.
12: That's all from us today.

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1: It's
2: the Queen, Kelly Clarkson. Hey, what's up, y'all? This is Kelly Clarkson.
1: If you guessed correctly, you're in the chance at life-changing cash.
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9: Hey, I'm Tessa Randello. Tributes continue to pour in for Dolly Parton, who passed away after a brief cancer battle. Beyonce calling the country music icon her North Star, and Sir Paul McCartney saying it's hard to imagine a world without her. Flags at the White House are flying at half-mast, while the Empire State Building is lit up in pink. Regulations for new data centres and accelerating policies to end gender-based violence. They were all on the agenda at today's National Cabinet, while the PM and Premiers signed a new firearms agreement.
10: This is about improving our laws following the horrific anti-Semitic terrorist attack at Bondi last year.
9: Prime Minister Anthony Albanese there, while an additional $125 million to protect threatened species from bird flu. Briefly, there's heightened risk for a rate hike this year, with underlying inflation staying the same for the third month in a row. And early learning centre Edge.

0: The 38-year-old is dealing with a hamstring injury, but he sustained in the Pies' loss to Brisbane. It could sideline him for the rest of this season. Pendles has earlier said he'll hold off on a decision to the end of the season. While Collingwood is confident, Pat Lipinski and Isaac Quaynor will play against the Bulldogs on Friday night. Lipinski hasn't played since round 21 due to a calf issue. Both will still have to make it through training today.
1: Arrive alive. Drive to the conditions, stay alert, keep your distance, take extra care on unfamiliar roads, and keep your phone out of sight.
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3: Clearing showers for the rest of today in Hobart. Tonight, down to 4, and tomorrow, mostly fine with a high of 17 degrees. 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
5: 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And

0: Thursday already. Fifi, Fev and Nick, good evening, guys. Hump Have a good day.
1: Hump day.
2: Yes. Yeah, very good hump day, actually.
0: Was it?
2: And because don't you look forward to the happy hour all day?
1: Yeah, 100%.
2: Yes.
1: And I can't wait for tomorrow, because after today, it's the weekend.
2: I know, and I knew we had really exciting things
3: every week
2: happening in today's happy hour.
0: Yes, Jeez. Getting you over the hump. We've made it the weekend round the corner. The Legends game, the big AFL footy game, is at one of Australia's best stadiums, Marvel Stadium, tomorrow night.
1: Yeah.
0: The Legends themselves all competing. There's a couple of Legends in this studio that are going to play as well.
1: Fee's not playing.
2: Thank you, Fee.
1: Yeah, you're welcome. Hey, speaking about hump day, you want to hear something grim?
2: Oh,
1: I watched on Instagram.
2: Happy hour?
1: No, but it's... Yeah.
0: Grim hour. Well,
3: that's all right.
1: 9 minutes, it's just after six.
2: Yeah.
1: I watched something on Instagram yesterday, and it was in a Saudi Arabian country, I think, and they were eating...
3: Saudi Arabia?
1: No, but like over there.
3: Oh, yeah.
1: Like in that
3: Middle Eastern country. Yeah.
1: In the desert. Yep. And they ride camels. Humps. Their cuisine was a hump. They cooked a hump.
2: Oh, a camel hump.
1: A camel hump.
3: That'd be like fat.
1: And it's real fat.
3: Yeah.
1: And they cut it like with this big knife, and then they had all the, on top of all the rice, you know, their hands. And they have to cut off the layers, and underneath is the meat, but on top it's all the fat. It looks like a pork.
3: Yeah.
1: Like a pork. Oh, I don't know if I could eat a hump.
2: No, I don't think I could do that.
1: Yeah, I don't know. I don't know.
0: We got milk in the middle.
3: There's camel milk. I've had a camel milk milkshake before.
1: I've had a caramel.
2: What's it taste like?
1: Caramel.
3: Yeah, it was a bit sweeter. Yeah. A bit different.
2: Mmm.
1: Tastes like mother's milk.
2: I don't want to eat a camel.
1: No, I don't think I want to eat a camel either. I didn't like it.
2: No.
1: Yeah. Some sort don't.
0: You know, they're a pest in the outback.
3: Are they?
2: In the Australian outback.
0: Yeah, like they're a pest. Like as bad
2: really?
0: As...
2: Aren't what? They too slow to be a pest?
0: No, that's why you can go on...
1: Them and Bunburys. Is that how you say it?
2: Brumbies.
1: The horses.
2: Yeah.
1: Yeah.
2: They're fast. I just think pests should be fast animals.
1: Like rats.
3: They get into stuff.
2: What are the frogs? Toad frogs.
0: Cane toads.
3: Yeah. They get into your stuff and ruin things.
2: Like if the rabbits.
3: If the camels are ruining your place, that's your fault.
0: They really are. In the outback, it's so bad.
1: I've been to a cane toad racing. Pest. They race cane toads. Early Beach.
3: Yeah. That's right.
1: You're back at cane toad and they just go.
0: You might be listening to us from there right now. We do broadcast there, all of North Queensland, of course. We love everyone right across our beautiful country. Make sure you're tuning in tomorrow night to that Legends game I mentioned before. Jack Ginnivan, he is a great Hawks player. He's got a present for you boys, Nick and Fev, because you're both playing in the Legends game.
1: Yeah, we are.
0: He'll join us in half an hour. But up next, we have been talking about scammers a fair bit this week, Fee, and we are going to be opening up the phone lines because it seems to be happening a lot around our country. What happened? We'll tell you after this.
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5: New York City's never looked so blue. My friends are smoking blunts in the bathroom. They say that honest love is...

0: song could ever sing. Yeah, it is Across Australia. Oh, Wednesday evening. Hope you had a great day. It is Fifi, Fev and Nick.
1: Now, Josiah, yesterday we were talking about you. You're in a pickle.
0: Yeah.
1: You have somebody impersonating you on TikTok.
2: Weird person to do, too.
1: Not just impersonating you. And I've heard of people that they do this. They're grabbing all your content, repurposing it under their own Josiah Sharla profile. One, they've got more followers, more likes.
0: I think that's the saddest bit of everything.
1: I know. They're more popular than you.
0: Do you want to know what's even more sad? We spoke about it yesterday, how the only way I can report it is if they're a celebrity. So last night, while after dinner.
3: You didn't buy it.
0: I applied for verification on my TikTok profile just because it's the only way I can stop this guy.
2: They'd look at you and go, 23 followers.
0: That's what I thought. I actually had to send to prove you're someone semi-famous.
2: What'd you send?
0: You have to send them articles of you in the news. So I was just sending them Fifi.
1: You on Channel 7?
0: Well, you can't send like media stuff. It has to be independent. So I was sending like articles of like us when we set the Guinness World Record.
1: Yeah, great.
0: But it was all you things. So anyway, we'll see what happens.
2: So you used this.
0: I did. Yeah.
1: Now, for people who don't know what's happening, that scammer then DMs people and asks them to put money in his bank account for investment. So
3: and again, the best person to copy. Because Josiah legitimately talks about crypto.
0: Yeah. I think that's why he must have found me. He's seen me do videos on it before.
1: Yeah, well, Fev messaged him yesterday.
2: Yeah,
1: I did.
2: I just said, what's up, bro? Nothing.
1: Donuts. He wouldn't be, I reckon, do you know what? Isn't that interesting?
2: I always
1: think of hackers. They're just these anonymous faces at a keyboard in a dark room. Imagine that guy. Because Josiah's had other friends message him. He doesn't like to be prodded.
0: No,
1: if you go for him, he will give you.
0: He comes to you.
2: I know exactly where they're from. Yeah. I watched a thing on like Current Affair about it.
1: Where?
2: Like one of those countries overseas.
1: Well, we used to always say Nigeria. Like, you know, it was always Nigerian.
2: It's an African country.
1: But I reckon it's not just Nigerians anymore. Surely it's all.
3: Yeah, there's bot farms
1: everywhere.
2: They've got a big ring. It's unbelievable. I watched the thing. It was like, wow, how do they
1: this?
2: Someone was like a whistleblower.
1: But. I want to talk about catfishing because that's a sense. So if this fake Josiah, now Josiah, happily married man, handsome man, you don't mind me saying that.
0: No.
2: The other guy's better looking though. He's hacker.
1: He's Josiah.
0: Yeah.
1: but my point is, there's not enough of us. He might go and try and, I guess, find love too because he can pretend to be you.
2: Yeah.
1: And see catfishing, do you remember the, I don't know if they still make it.
2: Yeah,
1: Catfish with Nev and Max. Yeah. I was obsessed with it like 10 years ago.
3: Is that MTV?
1: MTV. Yeah. I watched every episode, binged it. It blows my mind that people get behind a fake profile and then flirt. Because what is their end game? So when you watch the catfish show or you've ever had this happen to you, and celebrities have, our friend Casey Donovan, remember she got badly catfished?
3: There was an NFL player that got it.
1: I watched that documentary.
3: This is
1: the thing. So they're trying to lure in a love interest and they're pretending. Sometimes they pretend to be someone famous. And then they always avoid meeting up because they know they're going to see that I'm not that person.
2: Yeah.
1: I still don't get the end game of catfish. Mm. Like, other than
3: having
1: a scammer.
3: I
1: think they like, I don't know, the
0: tension.
2: Well, they get money.
1: Has anyone been catfished? Have you catfished? Like, having a fake profile and starting a connection with somebody.
2: We should do it.
1: Well, I think I think we did it as a show years ago. Mm. Didn't we try to catfish somebody?
2: I think we did. I don't remember that. Yeah, you weren't here. You only been here a couple of years.
3: Yeah.
2: Gaslighted you.
1: But no, there's nothing. Well, see, I think, don't you guys often talk about girls just catfishing in real life by just putting very filtered photos on their Tinder profiles?
2: We don't talk about that.
3: We don't have Tinder. Yeah.
1: But also, we'll actually accept those calls. Has the photo been very different to what turned up on the date?
2: All the time.
1: Because I am a big believer in don't put one of your best photos of you on any of your social profiles or your Tinder, if you're doing online dating.
2: Yeah, I don't.
1: Don't do that because how good if someone turns up
2: goes,
1: at the restaurant and goes, oh, wow, that's even better than I thought.
3: So
1: there's nothing worse than a guy walking up and going, Lucci
3: gets annoyed at me. If I try on a shirt or something, I'll stand in the mirror side on in the store and hunch over and go, just blow your gut out. She's like, what are you doing? You go, you got to see how it looks in the worst possible shape. Why do people try clothes on and try and stand like a mannequin? That's not how you're getting around. Okay, I'm trying to recreate what I'm going to look like after 15 beers, which is 3 hours from now.
1: But do you agree? Because I also think in real life with friends, if you know, you see, you can sometimes look on social media at people you know and you see in real life, yeah. and you're often going, but that's not what you look like in real life. I saw you this morning.
2: Josiah and I can't like really relate. Yeah. I don't know what you're talking about. Like, we look grouse in everything.
0: Yeah, you don't have to pose in a mirror. Yeah, like, what are you talking about?
2: Posing in a mirror, you just put a t-shirt and go grouse, walk out, and everyone goes, whoa.
3: No, I want to see it in the worst possible shape.
2: Yeah, but that, possible. Like, we don't have that.
3: It's you don't have the worst possible shape.
2: What you just said sounded Chinese to me.
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0: we could dance all night.
1: It's the happy hour. Great song here with Fifi Fev and Nick for your Wednesday evening. Hope you had a great day.
2: We're talking catfishing. It is scam week, and Josiah has a person who's lifted his whole TikTok page, put it into their own feed, and they're more popular than he is. Like the fake Josiah is more popular than the real Josiah.
1: More likes, more followers.
2: Amazing.
1: That
2: everything.
1: Is the worst part of all of this.
3: I love the three steps to safety for a scams first. Scams week, Boxy. Number one, stop before you share money or personal information.
2: Of course.
3: There shouldn't be number two.
2: No. Hi, Lucy. Have you been catfished on a dating app?
4: I definitely have been catfished on a dating app.
2: What happened?
4: So I matched with this guy, and we've been chatting for a while, got to know each other, decided to go on a date, and then when I turned up to the date, I didn't recognise who I was standing in front of, and he said, "Are you Lucy?" And I said, "Yes." And then I said, "Are you this person?" And he said, "Yes." And he was completely different ethnicity.
1: Oh, come on.
2: did you call it Lucy? Did you say you're not your photo?
4: Look, I was a bit younger at the time, so I didn't, but I was completely blown away, and it was, after that date, it was one and done.
2: Of course.
3: What did he want? Like, did he want money from you, or?
4: No, I think he was just looking to scam people and hopefully get a date and a future out of someone by
3: Visa,
4: putting a picture up. Visa.
2: I just never understand what they're thinking. Because not only are you, whether you like it or not, attraction is a physical thing. It's a look. It's something, and that is undeniable. And you can fall for people's personalities.
3: But that's the thing.
2: But once that guy has turned up, for me, trust is broken.
3: Yeah.
2: So that's just a trust thing.
3: But blokes are a different breed, and they'll think, "Oh, I've spoke to her for ages. She thinks I'm on. Rock up, and I'll just have the gift of the gab, and I'll win that battle." That's what a bloke would think. Do you know what I mean?
2: Yeah.
3: In their head, they would. Like that. If you're going to that length, knowing what you look like, and then you finally get to a date, you're like, "I've done all the groundwork. I'm on. She thinks I'm funny." And then he rocks up and then he tries to.
2: Yeah, but she immediately goes, "I don't trust you because you faked your profile."
1: I just think
3: 100%,
1: they're mental.
3: But the bloke doesn't think that.
2: Yeah.
3: The bloke's thinking, "I'm on. I'm a 10.
2: Oh.
5: It says so in my photo.
3: Yeah, literally. That's what I just think they're insane. But I'm just saying that's what they think in their brain.
5: I just think they're not right
2: just
5: in their brain.
2: It's just, I don't know why. Everyone doesn't lower the bar. Go from a low bar and make them go, "Whoa, amazing."
3: Or just rock up and they do that anyway.
2: Okay. Taylor, have you been catfished?
6: Not me, but my mum was doing it.
2: Doing the catfishing?
6: Yes, that's right.
2: What was she doing?
6: She met a guy online. They were seeing each other for maybe, 8 years or so.
2: What? Wow. Without meeting?
6: Yes, without meeting.
3: How?
2: It's an online relationship.
6: Phone calls. She had fake Facebook profile, fake photos. I didn't find out about this until she passed away and I went through her mobile phone.
2: Oh. And do you think he ever realised she wasn't who she was saying she was?
6: No, not at all. And to make matters worse, she was actually married.
2: Oh. Was this guy in another country?
6: No, he was in another state.
3: What about FaceTime and stuff? Like, "Hey, FaceTime me, Taylor's mum." Like, how do you
6: No, there was never FaceTime or anything like that.
2: Well, do you know what, Taylor? That's on him. Like, that your mum was just, you know, here's the thing. It can be fantasy world, and I actually understand why people do
5: it. Are you
2: victim
5: blaming?
2: No, I'm not victim. I'm just saying, I've watched enough of the MTV Catfish show to know that they get, like, your mum was living, like, a fantasy life. And that can be quite titillating and exciting.
5: But hold on, that's what Fev was saying before about the bloke using the fake.
3: And you were totally against it.
2: No, but then he turns up on the date. Yeah. Taylor's mum was never going to meet that guy.
3: I think Taylor was she rorting him for money?
6: There was money exchange, but that was between the two of them as well. She would send him money, and he would send her money.
2: Huh.
6: And in the end, I end up calling him and telling him that it was all fake.
2: You know what, Taylor, though? After 8 years...
5: Good news, bad news.
2: What was he thinking? Like, as Fev said, if you're not FaceTiming in the first week or two, or at least flying, like, you could save, like, $150 to fly into state in 8 years, then I don't... That's a bit on him.
3: And especially after 8 years, you'd want to have some sort of...
2: Well, it could have been a friendship. It was obviously a friendship.
3: You didn't let me finish.
5: I knew where you were going.
3: Where was I going?
5: You don't have to...
2: Well, heating up.
5: Where do you think?
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2: This time tomorrow night, boys. Fev, Nick, you'll be getting ready for the Legends game.
3: I'll be playing on air, actually. We're going straight from here to the game.
2: You'll be lacing your boots up?
3: No, I'll be stretching. We'll be on air.
2: Yeah, and will you not be putting your boots up while on the radio?
3: No, I'll get ready there. Okay. I'll do the radio, because I don't really need to warm up. Mate, I just run out.
4: Nick, and I don't know how to warm up. What am I meant to do? Bev, I hope you'll take me through some drills.
2: It's a great game at Marvel Stadium. 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
4: My legs are still sore from last year's Legends game.
2: Cracking players. We've got Dustin Martin, Buddy Franklin, Brendan Favola. It's going to be huge. Second most watched AFL game of the year, minus the grand final. So it's going to be massive. Jack Ginnivan, great Hawks player, has the week off because of finals. He's got a present for you boys, and he's joining us for a chat after this.
3: When you say you boys, do you mean me? Or
1: on Hobart's Hit 100.9.

0: Wednesday evening across our beautiful country. Good evening. It is Fifi Favadik, the happy hour.
1: It's all happening with a footy at the moment, and an AFL superstar has just walked into the studio. Sorry, I've got one here every day. Jack Ginnivan, welcome.
2: Thank you.
3: Thanks for having me. Really appreciate it.
4: Hey, Wet Boxy, when you turn on the TV and the Hawks are playing, you just tune in to watch his kid. He's good.
5: A freak.
4: He's
1: Yes, I'm aware.
4: My daughter's loving
1: it. Yes.
4: And one of them's here, actually. I don't want to embarrass her, but she's behind on the phone.
1: How's it going, Jack? What's going on?
5: Humming.
3: Obviously, had the week off. Got a little bit of a sore back, but I'll be back next week for Freo. So. Yeah,
4: sore back. He looked at the weather and saw it hissing down. Right. It's going to be torrential rain.
3: That's not going to help your back.
1: But you boys are such a chance with Freo, because every Fev all year, Freo can't beat Freo. I tipped Freo last week, and they lost.
4: Yeah, against Carlton. They're not beating them.
1: They beat Carlton. Jack, you shouldn't even be nervous about that game.
3: Nah, Freo going all right. So, but yeah, it'll be good to get over there. Obviously, we played there twice. Last year and this year, and we were up at 3-quarter time. So, we know we can do it. We just got to finish off in the last quarter.
4: I'm glad you say that, because I did look at some stats of, and I just saw your coach up on the TV before. Now, he's a great coach, and he's really taking in the young vibe and all you do all little tricks and you do goal celebrations, and it's very good to watch.
3: It's fun.
4: It's fun.
3: Be fun.
4: It's good to watch. But I think the record with Justin Longmuir, not real good. I think you've won one out of the last 13 games or something. So is he the coach that will go into a finals and go, hey, let's just mix it up a little bit?
3: Or potentially a little bit. He's got a few tricks up his sleeves for sure. But the way we're playing, obviously last week against West Coast, we really needed that win to play really well, and a nice win, because before then we obviously had the draw and a bad loss to Brisbane. But we know we're good enough to beat anyone on any given day. So
4: you're a smoky. I reckon they're a smoky for it. If they beat Freo, they win the granny.
1: I thought you were a sure thing. What are you saying, smoky? Surely.
4: Well, the Freo's the top team. They haven't lost a game at home all year.
1: They lost against your team.
4: Carlton's the best team in the comp at the moment.
3: Yeah, Carlton are going with.
1: Can you understand Carlton, Jack? Because I can't. How did that happen?
3: Well, actually, one of my good mates, I guess, Joshy Fraser, when I was at the Pies, is there. So he's an amazing coach and an amazing human. So, he's a great man, and they're going really well.
4: See, that's what happens when you get rid of a coach that can't coach and put a coach in that can coach.
1: Oh, you said it. None of us said it.
4: Hey, you've brought in some prizes, bro. What's this?
3: Yeah, so I've brought in some Reebok boots where, Reebok are back in the footy game. So I've got some shoes for you and Nick for tomorrow.
4: They're obviously mine. They wouldn't fit Nick's little feet.
3: They're your size 13. I think Nick's size 8. So.
0: So got 8, as long as I can keep the crushed up tissue paper in at the toes, 8 should be fine.
1: They are amazing. Do you know, you say, Jack, back in the footy game, Reebok. I wear my Reeboks every day of the year, haven't I? I've worn them today. Actually, I washed them. That's why I'm not wearing them today. But they are amazing designs. I love them.
4: They're actually pretty sick.
3: They're the cherry, so they're beautiful. And Reebok are actually donating $1,000 for every goal you kick to Prostate Cancer Fest.
0: Oh!
3: So it's going to be a good day.
0: I'm starting on him tomorrow night in the Legends game. No, I'm actually starting on Fair. He saw the plaque. Have a look, mate. 4 disposals, a goal, 100% disposal.
3: Well, if you kick
0: efficiency.
3: One, I'm sure Reebok might jump in for another 1,000.
0: Well, I was going to try on Fev, but now I've got to let him kick goals because it's for charity.
4: Oh, yeah.
1: So hang on, I just want to get this right.
4: That's amazing.
1: For every goal that Fev kicks, Reebok will donate
3: $1,000.
1: Prostate cancer. This is
3: I think he kicked 6 last year. So
4: I did. I kicked 6 goals, 7 or something. Yeah. So 500 for a point. Drew, thumbs up.
0: Well, hey, this year he's playing on me, so I hope Reebok have 30 grand. Ready to go.
4: I know they say that, Cody, but like, I think you'll be on the bench at the start.
1: Actually, you know what?
0: I just said start.
1: Just because that is so generous 100%. Of Reebok, considering we have a Coleman medalist, a goal kicker of the century. Is that what we call you? I can't remember.
4: I'd run with that.
0: Doesn't sound
1: amazing.
0: Bad. It's not a knock.
1: But why not? Just on behalf of Fifi Fever Nick, why don't we chip in as well? So incredible prostate cancer charity. We'll donate $1,000 for every goal Nick kicks.
4: So you know you're not going to be spending any money?
0: No, I disagree. Hey, All-Stars, listen in. We can send this place broke. Come on, help me out.
4: Hey, well, thanks to Reebok. These are grey-ass kicks.
0: These are awesome.
4: I can't wait to wear them. And I'm going to hopefully kick a few goals for prostate cancer. So $1,000. Hopefully I kick 10. There's 10 grand that'll go into the kitty. What do you do for the week off? Do you watch the footy or I reckon you're a person that just shuts down.
3: Yeah, shut down. I watched the Hawks just because I wanted to see where we're playing. But for the week, it was good. I had my partner here, Lil, so we were just cruising. And, yeah, it's good to just rewind. And obviously I played every game apart from this last game. So.
4: And this weekend, chill?
3: Chill. We play on Thursday night, so we actually play in 8 days.
4: So it's a week away.
3: So it's a pretty quick turnaround. So we're into the club tomorrow, and then we're basically straight back into it. So it's going to be a good fun week.
4: Well, good luck, mate. My coffee barista, Mario, is a mad Hawk supporter, and he loves Jack. He wanted to come in today. Come in the studio. I go, bro,
1: friends who want to come in too. Yeah. Jack, we've had to literally hold people back from coming here.
4: It's like when we had Bieber in.
2: Thanks for coming in, mate.
3: Thank you.
2: Good luck next week as well.
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8: 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And next up, we have a live traitor in the studio.
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0: It is Fifi, Feb, and Nick right across Australia for your late drive home. Good evening. Hope you had a beautiful Wednesday.
1: This is exciting. We have a trader in the studio.
2: Traders
1: are my favourite show and should be on every night of the week, Channel 10, by the way. There's two nights
3: really,
1: and then I've got to wait. It's not Alex Nation.
2: Hi.
1: Wow. You were, I was going to say you were a great trader. I thought you were the one who was going through.
2: It's so sad because all my DMs at the start were like, you're the winner, you're going to win. I'm like, just wait for the fall from grace.
1: Yeah. You know, because you were playing round tables brilliantly. And I'm going to say this, I can't believe Kirby's still there because Kirby, from
3: either.
1: The first week, looks guilty all the time.
2: And she's running around like a headless chook.
1: She always looks like she's been busted.
2: I know.
1: And you weren't. Like, I thought last night's episode was the first time, well, let's be honest, since AJ called you. And if you're not watching this, AJ from Survivor, two episodes ago, he sat you down. And I've watched every Traders episode around the world.
3: There's 27 countries that have got Traders, Al. Because you never watched it beforehand.
2: I'd never watched it before did it.
3: 90 seasons of The Trader, 89 have been completed. There's obviously one that hasn't, which is the Australian one. That's 864 episodes, total running time of 810 hours. That's equivalent to 34 days, non-stop, 24 hours. She's watched them all.
1: I'm an addict.
2: You're an
1: so
2: addict.
1: So I'm right into
2: you. You're honing in.
1: I know. I've been watching you intently.
4: You see why this two a week is really...
2: It's not enough.
3: Not enough.
1: But for people who haven't seen it, and boys, I don't think you saw this. So I've not in trader history seen AJ. He was a Survivor contestant. He sat Alex down two episodes ago and he looked at you and said, I know you and Kirby are traitors.
2: Sobbing.
1: He picked it.
3: Oh.
2: And he was
1: correctly
2: sobbing.
1: Guessed. He was crying.
3: Was he crying?
2: Yeah.
1: Because he loved Alex and he didn't want to say this, but you started crying, and I'm like, you've just told him you are the traitor.
3: Sounds like Bold and Beautiful.
2: It was like, honestly.
1: It is like that.
2: It was this moment where it was like he and I were really close from the start, and we developed this amazing friendship and connection, and he would say things to me like, let's not throw out each other's names, let's protect each other. And then it started to get back to me throughout, you know, the days that he had actually been floating my name to several people.
1: Mm.
2: And even though I'm the bad guy, you find it really hard to sort of compartmentalize that sometimes when you develop real connections with people.
1: Of course.
2: So sort of leading up to that moment, I was a bit peeved with him anyway.
1: You cracked it at him at breakfast. I saw it.
2: I did. I launched.
1: You did.
2: I launched at him, and that was sort of my undoing.
1: I agree. I was thinking, Alex, stop. What are you doing?
2: Everyone was like, abort, Alex, abort. Yeah. What are you doing? But I think up until that point, I kept my cool and I was flying under the radar. And then this guy got to me.
1: I know.
2: And then, you know, that conversation that we had, it was so raw. Like, I remember, like, all the producers sort of crowding around us going, oh, this has never happened before.
1: Mm.
2: Because also there's rules. You can't reveal your identity.
1: Of course.
2: You sign a contract to say that you will never reveal that you're a traitor.
1: And do they not, what's do they set the threat, they won't pay you? Because I've always wondered why people don't
2: There's a fine.
1: Okay.
2: So I suppose if you get to the end and you've revealed yourself, you get fined on that. But I couldn't lie anymore. I found it really quite jarring lying to someone's face who blatantly called me out. And he's sobbing, he's crying. He's one of my friends in there. So I basically just cry and not.
1: And you also didn't say, no, I'm not. You just couldn't lie to him.
2: I didn't say anything, really. I just looked at him.
1: You know what, Alex? Mm. You're too good for the show. That's the truth. No, you're too
2: good.
1: Guys,
2: thank you.
1: But even last night at the round table, everyone was accusing Alex of being a traitor.
3: Yeah. And but she was.
1: She never denied. You're here. You never denied. You never denied it, and you got emotional, and you were actually too good to be a traitor. My other funny thing is because poor Tully, who's your friend, Tully just refused to believe you were one. And
2: I know.
1: And I looked at her feeling betrayed, and I literally wanted to reach out and go, Tully. Gretel tapped her on the shoulder.
2: Yeah,
1: she didn't want to betray you.
2: I didn't choose it.
1: Like, you don't.
2: It's the game.
3: What did you think when you did get? Because I think I saw it on the ads where how many laps do they do?
2: So many.
3: Oh, because I would just be like, I can hear the voice, I could hear a footsteps. You stop, and then I'm like, that's you for sure.
2: Well, and because she sort of goes around and then she walks backwards and goes back around. Like she kind of
3: When you got touched, did you just go yes or no? Did you want to be a trader?
2: I wanted to be a trader.
3: Oh, so it was perfect.
2: In all my auditions, in my Zoom meetings, I was like, I want to be a trader. Yeah. I was gunning for the trader role.
3: Yeah.
1: And do you think Gretel did stuff up? I want to ask Gretel this when I see it, because did Queen hear her tap album?
2: Everyone. So everyone heard the jacket with Kirby. Everyone.
1: It was Kirby, not Alvin.
2: Yeah, and I was sitting four people away, and I heard the crunch of the jacket.
3: Then how is she still in?
4: How loud's her jacket?
3: Yeah. But how is she still in?
2: Because she's an amazing game player. Watch her, and she is, honestly, I've never seen anything
1: she's
2: like
1: in a
2: it.
1: Great position now. So tonight she's got to, because Alex has gone, now Kirby's in the turret by herself. She's got to recruit someone, and I'm tipping she'll either recruit Reese, because everyone thinks it's him. So what a genius.
3: Why don't we just ask her?
1: No, because I don't want to know.
2: It's tonight.
1: Yeah. I don't want to know.
2: It's tonight.
1: But second, can
4: you do want to know.
1: Just quickly, the other big thing that happened last night, and if anyone, and I watched your season of The Bachelor, so if you watched Alex on The Bachelor years ago, your massive rivalry was with Kira Maguire.
2: Yeah.
1: Now, Kira's on The Bachelor. The Traitors. And I want to say Kira's doing an incredible job, because Kira is a straight shooter. I love her. She just says it like it is. She's just going for it.
2: Yeah.
1: But you two were nemesises.
2: Yeah, we went into it. Like, I hadn't seen Kira for probably 9 years, and we didn't leave on a very good note.
1: Awful, I remember.
2: We clashed a lot.
3: You hated each other.
2: We had beef.
3: Yeah.
2: And she would.
1: She was mean to you.
2: We had beef with me on, Instagram and stuff, and I don't fly that way. But, and then when I saw her in there, I was like, oh, God.
1: I know, I saw that.
2: Here we go.
3: Do you still
2: again.
3: Have beef?
1: No. Last night at the round table.
2: You're like, where's the beef?
4: You mended it.
1: How is this? This was actually a big moment, I thought, as a reality TV watcher. Alex was saying the nicest things about Kira. Kira started crying. So
2: Kira doesn't
1: cry. No, you two had this beautiful moment, and I was thinking, oh, now I've got my Bachelor and Traitors are colliding.
2: Yay, worlds are colliding.
1: It was a beautiful moment.
2: It was. It was really special because, I think people also wanted us to be pinned against each other for that show, and
1: you didn't.
2: It wasn't like that.
3: Have you spoke to her since?
2: Yes.
1: No, she's doing a great job. Like, for mine, Kira at the moment, I reckon she would be a deserving winner.
2: She's doing great.
1: She's doing a good job.
2: Yeah, she's
3: Do you know
2: doing
3: who
2: really
3: wins?
2: Good. I do.
1: I don't want to. Can we not do any spoilers?
3: No,
1: I watch this show.
2: You don't
1: show.
2: Want to spoil no, it because don't. it'll be phenomenal.
1: Be really proud. You're an amazing
2: Thank you so much.
1: Trader. I can't believe you left.
2: I know, me
1: and
2: neither.
1: Kirby's still there.
2: I know.
1: Anyway.
3: I can't believe AJ. Oh, what a dog.
1: Channel 10.
0: Yeah, you can watch it. You can also stream it 10 play as well, Alex Nation. Thank you.
2: Thank you so much. Thank you.

0: This is the famous voice that could make you a millionaire.
1: I gave my number out in a song. Sorry, I gotta get this one. Hotline Bling.
0: Did you guess it?
1: Yo, what's going on, man? This is Drizzy Drake.
2: If you got it right, you're one step closer to winning $1 million. Hear the next voice that could put you in the Millionaire's Lounge tomorrow morning at 8:30.
0: On here.
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0: Australia, welcome to the show that's all about music on a very sad day for music, yeah. Wednesday the 26th of August. Lauren Barry.
1: Yes, today we woke up to the very sad news that we lost our dear Dolly Parton. We did know, you know, we'd spoken about she'd been a little bit unwell recently. We didn't know what was going on.
0: Yeah.
1: But there was a feeling in my heart that, you know, she lost her husband last year and she's in her 80s and she had what an incredible life that woman led,
0: 100%,
1: honestly.
0: 100%. 3,000 songs written across her career. Joy brought to so many. Philanthropy up the wazoo.
1: Well,
0: just so 3,000 much.
1: 3,000 songs written. I mean, she has delivered books worldwide to over 120 million children who might not have access to them.
0: God, it's unbelievable.
1: That's in Australia as well. That's not just, you know, she wants it because her father struggled with illiteracy.
0: Yep.
1: And in his honour, she created this foundation. And I just think that, you know, that I don't think there's many people in this world, if any, that would have a bad word to say about her.
0: This is the thing. She was one of the last people we had that not everyone was divided on.
1: Mm.
0: And she brought people together through the music, but through the person that she was as well.
1: Yeah.
0: That music, my friends, unbelievable. So many hits over so long in so many different styles, all entirely written by her. You go onto the credit section, it just says writers Dolly Parton. Not a whole room of them.
1: No.
0: It's an original. Of course, Islands in the Stream with Kenny Rogers.
1: It's killing me, Nick, that I can't sing to these songs tonight.
0: Due to a 0.2-second delay on the microphone. We are going to celebrate Dolly across the night. Let's start our show before we get into the Hot 7 at 7 and all the other jazz. We need to just devote a few minutes to singing along to one of the most iconic songs of all time. Vale Dolly Parton, a life so well lived.
1: Oh, yeah.
0: Jolene's on the hot hit.

0: One of the greatest to ever do it. That is Dolly Parton and Jolene kicking off the Hot Hits with Nick and Lauren tonight in tribute to her after her passing at 80 years old.
1: Yeah.
0: That we found out this morning. I found out literally 3 minutes after waking up. I woke up to pee about 4 o'clock. Looked at my phone because I'm an idiot. And there it was.
1: I woke up because there was incessant drilling outside of my bedroom window happening.
0: We don't talk about the construction efforts.
1: And I looked at my phone, but I didn't scroll Instagram. I just got out of it. And then I realised and I just...
0: Yep. These days are going to keep coming. I mean, these days are always going to happen with the artists that we love.
1: Of course. And I was thinking as well the other day, because obviously, you know, this has happened generationally where people, you know, you get to a certain age and then the people that you love start...
0: Yep.
1: You know, passing away. And I thought it hits weirdly harder now because they're also so accessible.
0: Mm.
1: You know, we've got social media now and we feel like we know them on a different level to what we maybe like our grandparents did with people that passed away. There was still that obsession and fascination around it, but...
0: Not the parasocial relationship that we have with them, that one-to-one connection.
1: It's really strange.
0: Man, what a moment. We'll keep celebrating it throughout the show, but let's kick things off with this.
2: Let's get it. The Hot Hits on 7.
0: Yep, the 7 biggest hits in the country are lined up and ready to go. Let's do Temper City. This is Self Aware, a song with nearly half a billion streams on Spotify after only a few months.
1: Half a billion on the Divide Tour.
0: That's it, mate. One of great Ed Sheeran quotes.

0: drop.
1: Yeah, all right. We like pop music that's got personality in it, don't we?
2: Yes.
1: We love songs and artists who, like, are unashamedly themselves in the music.
2: Absolutely.
1: And I feel like we couldn't be choosing a better day to talk about this artist because there is so much lineage to Dolly Parton in this because of all the personality that Dolly Parton always had in her music. And just, it was her every time, wasn't it?
2: Absolutely. Well, I wasn't across this artist. And then you played a grab of one of their songs and I went, I have to clear my throat before I do this. I went, what is that? Oh, quiet on set. In a good way.
1: Her name is Remy Wolf. She was on American Idol about 12 years ago and then kind of went the other way of what you expect an American Idol artist to do.
2: Yeah.
1: Went weirder, went crazier, had this incredible song with Dominic Fike a couple of years ago called Photo ID. Oh, the music is just incredible, and she's got brand new music coming out, and it's going a little bit more in sort of, I almost want to say a country direction. It's not full country, but it feels very earthy and rootsy, but it's still got that weirdness in it and that quirk that makes her so unique.
2: We were just talking earlier off the air that we love when genres blend.
1: That's exactly it, yeah.
2: It feels good.
1: You can't put your finger on what this is because it is a little bit country, but it's also a little bit hip-hop, but it's also a big belting pop song that you can sing at the top of your lungs.
2: Tick, tick, tick, tick, tick.
1: What more do you need, baby? This artist is an absolute superstar. She's been to Australia a bunch of times, and hopefully she'll be back soon. Remy Wolf, this is Bottle, hot dropping tonight.

0: Olivia Dean and Baby Steps. It's tonight's number 5 in the Hot Hits Hot 7 at 7. Celebrating the not life of Dolly Parton all night, but in the meantime...
1: Straight to the source, hot off the press. The Hot Hits with Nick and Lauren.
2: Yes, as much as I would love nothing more than to talk about Dolly all night, which I'm quite capable of, we have to talk about other stuff that's happening. Now, this is actually a little bit exciting. Ryan Gosling's next project has been revealed. He's teaming up with Warner Brothers to create a live-action Flintstones movie. Now, I know we didn't need another one after...
0: Did we not have this conversation last night that we need to stop with the reboots?
2: Literally, but like John Goodman, Rosie O'Donnell, that era, brilliant. But it follows instead a grown-up Bam Bam Rubble, the son of Barney and Betty Rubble. This news has come while the team from Barbie are still trying to sort out a deal with Warner Brothers about the sequel, Barbie 2. Remember that was sort of weirdly announced, but then they couldn't come to a pay agreement or something?
0: Yeah, on the biggest, literally one of the biggest movies of all time. Surely you can work out a pay agreement, guys.
2: Obviously, the concept isn't new. In 1971, CBS aired the animated series Pebbles and Bam Bam Show that aged him up as an aspiring rock star teenager dating Pebbles, obviously. That'd be a bit of fun.
0: I was never a Flintstones kid, if I'm honest with you. It's a bit too much, you know, I don't like things that are set in the past. I like things that are set in the present.
2: I had it on VHS.
0: Because I have no imagination.
2: I loved it. I loved it. It was all, you know, I don't know. I really liked it. But it was a very old cartoon even when I was watching it.
0: Yeah, and I think that's what I didn't like about it. Producer Carl.
3: I always got a kick out of how they make their cars work. I did love it. They run their cars.
0: It's impressive.
2: Yeah. Now, Vanity Fair's Best Dressed list has come out. This is the first time this decade Vanity Fair has released a Best Dressed list. The magazine said the inductees transcend generations, occupations and sensibilities. These 10 honorees and those in the category that accompany them were selected by the staff of Vanity Fair from hundreds of suggestions following weeks of deliberation. Now, I know 3 people on this list.
0: I know 5.
2: Okay. So... Teyana Taylor, she's an actor and singer.
0: She's amazing. Super glam.
2: She would be. She sounds glam.
0: The word that comes to mind to describe her style cannot be said on broadcast radio, but you know the word I mean.
2: Starts with a C?
0: Yeah, ends with an E.
2: Ends with a T-Y?
0: Yeah.
2: That ends with an E?
0: Well, like ends with a C-E.
2: Oh.
0: Yeah, we're on the same word. Yeah.
2: Jacob Elordi, obviously.
0: Obviously.
2: Louisa Jacobson. Michaela Cole. Frida Escobedo. Now, she does sound glam. I don't know who she is. She's an architect. Harry Styles. Oh, I mean, hello.
0: Obviously.
2: Paloma Ellis Elsessa.
0: Not across the word.
2: Supermodel. Hunter Schafer.
0: Love Hunter Schafer.
2: Anna Wyant.
0: Not across the word.
2: Artist. And Coleman Domingo.
0: Obviously. Was he the one you... Who did you know from that list?
2: Coleman Domingo, Harry Styles, and Jacob Elordi.
0: Okay, fair. Who else do you need in this life?
2: I mean, it is all about what designers you align yourself with, though, isn't it?
0: Yeah.
2: I've seen this, but good luck to them.
0: Good luck to them indeed.
2: Now, we said we weren't going to talk about Dolly, but of course we are. Now, this is interesting. 2 years ago, Miley Cyrus opened up about how August 25th has always been an important date for her.
4: On August 25th, because this particular date historically has been important to me personally and in my career.
2: Now, her father, Billy Ray Cyrus's birthday is the 25th of August. Her iconic VMAs performance was August 25th, 2013.
0: Oh, the Wrecking Ball one?
2: The Wrecking Ball one. There was also a song release that was, I think, the year before that on August 25th. And now her godmother, Dolly Parton, has passed away August 25th.
0: What are the chances of that?
2: Yeah.
0: That's unbelievable.
2: Mm-hmm.
0: Miley.
2: Yeah. So that interview was 2 years ago and she spoke very publicly about how that date sort of has a massive impact on her life.
0: 100%. I was going to say maybe that could be, we were talking about last night, she could be doing the Super Bowl next year, but obviously that's not going to fall on the 25th of August.
2: No.
0: But who knows?
2: Unless they move it.
0: Unless they move it, Justin Miley in a special day.
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0: tonight's number four in the Hot Hits Hot 7 at 7, where we are celebrating a very special sixth birthday today on the show.
1: Yes, obviously we woke up to the sad news of Dolly Parton. However, today is my dear, darling, sweetheart Noni's sixth birthday.
0: Yay!
1: My Italian Greyhound, and it also happens to be National Dog Day.
0: That's crazy. Did you know? Have you known that since you got Noni?
1: Yep.
0: Okay. That makes him an extra special dog, producer Carl.
2: I'm actually pretty sure they started National Dog Day when Noni was born.
0: I heard that.
1: I agree.
0: I heard that.
1: I think so too.
0: Happy birthday, Noni. We love you very much.
1: He had a beautiful breakfast of Weet-Bix and mango, his favourite.
2: That is a spoilt dog.
1: Yeah, then he had a bully stick. He got a new name tag for his birthday.
0: It's all working. Yeah. It's all coming up, Noni, baby.
1: And then we had a nap in Blake's bed.
3: Oh. Discovered here.
0: Oh, what have I done? What have I done? What's happening?
1: Not my job.
4: Number two.
1: Oh, no.
0: It's Ariana Grande. I have no idea what just happened. It's the hottest.
1: Maybe number three, hun.
0: It is.

0: Number two song in the country tonight on the Hot Hits with Nick and Lauren, where we have an Australian radio exclusive interview with one of the world's biggest magicians coming up after 8 o'clock.
1: And it's happening in our dear Bailey's corner.
0: That's right. Our digital and social producer Bailey, this shy cherub of a man that came into our lives about a year and a half ago.
1: Yeah.
0: Who has blossomed into one of the great investigative journalists. He went an hour and a half away to interview one of the world's biggest magicians. You'll hear it all on the show exclusive after 8 o'clock in the meantime.
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0: All right, let's play the biggest song in the country and another great excuse to show you how some songs just sound better with a traffic crossing sound in them.
1: Yes.
0: I never want to hear this song without that in there,
1: right? Me neither. They need to do it. Who is it? A nutter?
0: No, it's Hugel, mate. The guy we used to think was Jeff Hugel, the Olympic swimmer, but doing a DJ career. Moving to the

0: with the voices of Amile Angel and Ultranate. 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
1: The hot hits.
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3: 52 wagon chicken nuggets.
4: Big and Lawrence.
0: Excellent. Fantastic new opening sequence to the program.
4: Ah, brilliant. But right now, yes, we want to know in 13 1060, how far did you fall? Because I saw this TikTok a little while ago and it's very funny, but what? I'm not, you know, you could have had a fall and been like, seriously injured.
0: There's also not much, all right. There's not much context to what this was, but it appears to be a guy who's a little bit inebriated coming home late at night.
4: Coming home to his housemate.
0: Yep.
4: I think it's a housemate. That's what it says. Mm-hmm. And he's sort of, so the building itself, it's only, looks only to be two stories high, I guess on the first floor.
0: Yep.
4: And there's a floor below them, but it's sort of like a motel, like it's got the running balcony all the way around with the front doors.
0: Yeah. And there's a big courtyard in the middle.
4: Big courtyard in the middle. And he's just being a bit of a larrikin, playing around on the front deck there, and his friend's talking to him through the ring camera.
0: You'll work out what his name is very quickly as well.
5: Armando, no.
6: Exactly. What they gonna do? Face the queen like
5: Armando,
6: me?
5: Armando, you can fall. No. Armando. Oh my god. Armando.
6: They can never face a queen like me.
5: Oh.
6: They can never.
5: Oh, Armando.
0: And that's him falling to the ground. They can never face a queen like me.
4: Straight over did Armando. Poor thing. He would have hurt himself.
0: Yeah, but we believe he's okay. Now, you know about my big falling incident over the New Year's period.
4: I'm aware of your New Year's fall.
0: Yes. Don't try this at home, kids, and do not inebriate oneself.
4: No.
0: I got home quite late, had realised I'd left my keys at the place I was celebrating New Year's at, scaled a 3-metre fence and went straight onto my back from the 3 metres, and then slept it off and got up the next morning. I thought, probably go to hospital, I think.
4: Hospital.
0: Turned out I was okay. I was all good. It was just a really bad bruise and, it's killed for a couple of weeks.
4: I don't feel like I've ever fell from a high. I don't know. I'm maybe a bit of a.
0: Yeah.
4: Not a risk taker when it comes to this sort of stuff. Mate, like, even I once got locked out of my house and I just sat out the front of my apartment building for 6 hours in the middle of the night because my ex-boyfriend wouldn't wake up, and I rang that buzzer upwards of 85 times.
0: You say you're not a risk taker, but I was with you no less than 3 months ago when you climbed up the the fence of a man's house.
4: That was a twerking incident.
0: It was a twerking incident.
4: I twerked with my feet on the wall.
0: Yes, there was one night where Lauren just decided to twerk on every wall and surface she could find. 13 1060 is the number. We want to know, how far did you fall?
4: Yes.
0: If you can beat 3 metres, I'll be impressed.
4: Oh my goodness.
0: If you live to tell the tale, obviously. But then you wouldn't
4: be calling. Live to tell the tale,
0: yeah. Because then you'd be calling. 13 1060, how far did you fall? We'll take your calls in just a second.
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0: the incredible album you see. It's too long to say.
1: Olivia Rodrigo. It's The Cure. It's a long album.
2: The Hot Hits.
3: The
2: world is
3: in trouble. Mash up the devil walk. Jungle is massive.
2: With Nick and Lauren.
4: Yeah. It's a long album title, darling. You're right.
0: I know, darling. Speaking of long, yes. Long Falls.
4: Long Falls. I came across this little video on TikTok a little while ago of a man called Armando. And he's just gallivanting around being a silly billy after a night out.
0: Yep.
4: And he gets caught on the ring cam talking to his housemate, and he just goes, he's sort of leaning back on the balcony, and his feet just go, he's only a story up. Or so, and his legs just go straight on over.
0: And you hear some clattering and some sort of pot plant breaking. So we've asked on 131060, how far did you fall, Carl?
5: Oh, yes. Hello, my friends.
4: Hello, Carl.
5: Hello. I had a drunken mate driving a car. We drove 150 metres down a hill.
0: What?
5: Yes. And then a little fence post stopped us. If that fence post didn't stop us, it was another 100 metres into the ocean.
0: My God.
4: And Carl, what have we learnt from that?
5: Do not listen or do not get into a car with a drunk friend.
0: Fantastic.
4: Absolutely.
0: I'm
4: well
0: glad
4: done.
0: That lesson has been achieved. Carl, that's a very far fall, though. And it met the criteria.
4: Absolutely.
0: Didn't it? Let's do Josh on 131060. Josh.
6: Hey, guys. How are you?
0: How are you, man?
6: Yeah, very good.
0: Now, how far did you fall? Please don't tell me it was in a car with a drunk driver.
6: No, it wasn't. It wasn't actually me. This subject came up at work yesterday.
4: Okay.
6: My boss fell 3 stories when he was 3 years old.
0: Whoa.
4: Oh, my God.
6: He was pronounced dead, and they resuscitated him in the, he got, like, airlifted to hospital from country Victoria, and he survived and didn't break a bone.
4: Oh, my God.
0: How?
6: He was on a balcony with his 6-year-old sister, and they were skipping along, and he held onto the guardrail, and the guardrail collapsed, She was holding on to him on the edge of the balcony, and she said, "Oh, hold on, I'm going to go and get Mum." And then she let go of him to go and get Mum, and he fell 3 stories.
4: Oh, my God, how traumatic for everyone involved. I mean, the fact that he came out of that basically unscathed is a miracle.
6: Well, I did make a joke. I mean, he looked a bit funny, so I said, "Oh, that's why you look like that." And he said, "Yeah, probably."
0: Oh, my God, Josh.
4: Wow. But
0: kids
4: are weirdly bouncy sometimes,
0: yeah.
4: Like their bones haven't fully developed, but my goodness, could you imagine?
6: Yeah,
4: I think I'd have an actual heart attack.
6: Yeah, it's crazy. I couldn't believe it when he told me, but yeah, I'm glad he survived.
0: Yeah, so are we.
4: So are we.
0: Yeah, thank God. The fact that anyone in those 2 stories survived is remarkable to me.
4: There's so many different reasons.
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0: brilliant big life that she's lived for so long. And the talent, obviously, just unbelievable. 3,000 songs she wrote over her lifetime.
1: She wrote Jolene and I Will Always Love You on the same day.
0: It's ridiculous, isn't it?
1: Do you mind?
0: You're right.
1: Save some talent for the rest of us, please,
0: Dolly.
1: You're
0: happy enough writing one of those ever, let alone two on the same day. We're going to play another Dolly song, obviously. We're not idiots. 9 to 5 is what we're going to get on, of course. Just a massive moment for her that she wrote for a movie that she was in and became one of her eternal hits. Here she is talking to Howard Stern about how it came together.
2: And I would just be thinking, you know, like working 9 to 5, and I would just be like, you know, because I couldn't get a guitar out on the set, so I would just kind of, you got to have acrylic nails to make that real percussive sound, but I thought it sounded like a typewriter. Can you hear that?
3: Yeah.
2: Working 9 to 5, what a way to make a living, barely. Then I would write verses, I'd write things, and then I'd go back to my hotel at night and get my guitar out, and then I'd put it down on tape, and I wrote it over a period of weeks.
0: Incredible. The acrylic, seeing her videos of her playing guitar with those acrylic nails on today.
1: I was watching, we must have been watching the exact same BBC feed this morning, but when she was playing, then she sped it up real quick and she was doing the sort of yodeling really fast. Oh my God. And because Blake, who I live with, he was saying, he's always thinks he has to cut his nails back, but he's like, oh, Dolly does it. I'm going to get acrylics.
0: Longer. So, I mean, the nail ladies around Australia are going to be very busy.
1: Absolutely.
0: Let's do 9 to 5, shall we? Hit it! Valet Dolly, a life well lived. To have lived in a time, man. This is 9 to 5 on the Hot Hits with Nick and Lauren celebrating the life of Dolly Parton.

0: On the Hot Hits with Nick and Lauren, it's time for Australia's favourite segment.
1: And now it's time for Bailey's Corner.
0: Our digitals and socials man is here. He has his own segment where he brings us whatever he wants to bring. But today, yeah. I hear it is a very special occasion.
2: It is. It is my final Bailey's Corner before I graduate to Bailey's Corner 2.0.
3: So you're going basically from, you're in kindergarten with kindergarten, the openers, and then you're going to be starting Bailey's Corner Primary School.
2: Yes, it's going to be a pop-punk-esque theme instead of that. Theme that you hear
0: the
2: behind us right
0: theme.
2: Now. Yes.
0: Now,
2: right.
0: The reason that you're going to be able to graduate is because you've been on a big field trip today to collect an exclusive interview for the show.
2: Indeed, I have. I met one of the biggest magicians in the world, Dynamo.
3: Okay, and Bailey, you yourself are a magician.
2: I am a magician, indeed. Yep. Yes, I got to talk to him. I got to talk some shop magic. and I also did an interview. And so I got him to do some lines for me.
0: Yeah.
2: Let's play the first line.
4: Hey, this is Dynamo here, and I want to welcome you all to Bailey's Corner.
2: There we go. Yeah.
0: Amazing.
3: Is that going to be built into your new opener, Bailey?
2: I've only got him to do it so far. So
0: also, you want to collect a bunch of different ones, like we've got Taylor Swift and Billie Eilish now.
2: Yes.
0: You're going to have Dynamo
2: magicians.
0: And also
2: Twisty.
3: And the CEO of McDonald's.
0: Great start.
2: So I was there with B&D Garage Doors, great company.
3: Nice.
2: They brought him down to Australia to promote their new garage doors, which are the first garage doors that actually lock. They're like real doors, but they roll up and down, but they lock down into the ground. So someone can't just like jack it up, you know?
0: Yeah.
3: Yeah.
2: He did a bunch of tricks and stuff. It was very enjoyable. As a magician, it was great to watch from behind the scenes.
3: Uh-huh.
2: But then I got to ask him some questions. Mm-hmm. I asked him about music because I know we are technically a music show in somewhat.
3: Yeah.
2: I asked him, does he listen to music? And he said he does. And he gave us one of the artists that he's done performances for.
3: Okay.
2: Let's play the first clip.
5: Kid Cudi. I met him really early in my career. His music's always inspiring.
2: So I don't know. Yes.
0: Kid Cudi.
2: Yes.
3: Yeah.
2: And I was asking. I was talking to him about it, and supposedly he was actually there during the. Actually, let's let him explain. He was there during one of the song's inventions.
0: Wow.
5: I was actually in the studio with Emil, who one of his producers, when Cudi came in and was laying down Day and Night, night recordings, for the mixtape. This was like years ago, and that's the first time I met him and did magic for him. Since then, like Kid Cudi saved so many people's lives with his music, and for me, if I look at an artist whose career I'd love my magic career to like emulate, it's someone like Kid Cudi. Shout out to Kid Cudi, like legend.
0: Wow,
3: Bailey, yeah. What a scoop!
2: What a scoop! That was very cool. So he's performed magic for Kid Cudi, or whatever.
3: Cudi.
2: And I thought that was very interesting.
0: That is Bailey.
3: That is. He was there for this song,
2: for this
3: creation.
2: Song. Yeah.
3: That feels right.
0: And back to Bailey's music.
3: Yes, please.
2: So I also asked him about people revealing magic. Because I thought this is a very hot topic of people on YouTube and TikTok and socials revealing magic. He has some very good thoughts on it. Let's play that clip.
5: For me, I think the term magician potentially gets thrown around too loosely because I think there's a lot of people that can do tricks, but not everybody can create magic. And I think the ones that are exposing tricks, they're the ones they're not able to create magic, you know?
0: Yeah.
3: Absolutely. I mean, I can do some magic tricks. I don't call myself a magician. Because of course I'm going to tell people. It's not my job. I didn't sign the magician's agreement.
2: There was a lot of people there today. I'm asking for how they did certain things.
0: But a magician never reveals his sources.
2: Exactly. There were three of us there. I met Ash Magic today.
0: I met Ash Magic today.
2: I also met, I don't know if I can say that people behind the scenes with Dynamo, but some other magicians.
0: He brings a gaggle of magicians to.
2: Well, he brings consultants.
0: Magician consultants.
2: They get paid very handsomely, I hear.
0: Whoa. What's our next clip here?
2: The next clip, I think there was something, the last one, where there's going to be another clip on the podcast tonight.
3: Nice tease.
2: I'm going to be performing a trick for Nick and Lauren.
3: Okay.
2: And we're probably going to This is live right now.
0: Yep.
2: Let's just play the last clip.
0: Number five,
2: I don't know.
5: It's kind of each to their own. I mean, there's two audiences who love magic. There's people who want to try learn how something's done and people who want to kind of just live in the wonder of it. I'm more of the latter, and I feel that there should be more wonder in the world. I want things that make people question reality and make people stop in their tracks and just make people think, yeah.
4: Wow.
2: Now, I want to give a big shout out to Dynamo. He was very nice. He was very kind. I was shocked at how nice he was for someone who is that big of a magician.
3: Oh, no. I'm not surprised that he's nice. Did you give him a double-handed handshake?
2: I did not give him a double-handed handshake. I did not give him a bow either.
3: No.
2: But I did get some photos with him, which I will not be posting publicly. Oh, yeah, I will post them publicly.
3: No, you should.
2: I also did a video interview. There will be clips out there sometime.
0: Bailey, we are so proud of you for going. Yes. You went like an hour away from where we were.
2: It was in Warriewood.
0: Warriewood.
2: That's all we can say.
3: The rest of the country doesn't know where that is, so that's...
0: Yes.
2: Famous. National.
0: Well done, Bailey. Amazing Bailey's Corner.
2: Yeah, yay! Don't forget to check out the podcast. It's going to be very cool. The Hot Hits with
6: Nick and Lauren. My name is Yesa.
7: And my name is Ozan.

0: right across Australia, you've got the hot hits. It is Nick and Lauren and a very good friend of the show. One of the darling voices of Australian music since she first appeared on The Voice over a decade ago, man.
1: I forget she was on The Voice.
0: You often do, right? Because she was on there under a different name, Celia
1: Pavey. That's right.
0: Yeah. And then Vera Blue was born, of course. Regular Touch. Rushing Back with Flume. She had Paper Cuts with Illy. And the brand new album is called Modern Rituals. It is her third. And it's so good, right?
1: It's absolutely stunning. I have just had... Is it Rituals is the first song on the album?
0: Yes, it is, yeah.
1: I've literally had that song going every day since it was released to just... It's just vocally just... Oh, my God. It
0: it's
1: hits
0: so
1: my
0: special.
1: Stomach in a way that's... Can't explain it.
0: It's dark, it's weird, it's ethereal, if I can use that word. And then you get a big banger like this. Go Lucky. Vera Blue. She's incredible and she's here.
2: Hey, this is Vera Blue on the Hot Hits with Nick and Lauren.
0: Vera Blue's here. Let's
1: Yay!
0: Go.
1: Hey, guys.
0: How are we feeling? Album time, baby.
2: Feeling all of the things. Feeling lots of emotions. Scared, happy, excited, horrified.
1: Yeah, okay.
0: Great
2: all of them. Yep. All of the emotions.
0: I love that you started this project by letting us know that you'd finally realised Celia Pavey and Vera Blue were the one thing.
2: Finally, am I right? It's not like when I'm in Vera Blue mode, I'm like a different person. That was kind of the thing. I thought to myself, like, I guess when I first started the project, the music was the shift. I was like, well, the music's so different to my folky stuff with Celia Pavey. So that was the kind of project reinvention. But as a person... Vera Blue and me are just the same thing. I tell stories, you know, through Vera Blue that are just from my life. And, you know, Vera Blue is just another version of myself. I feel like I've got lots of different versions of self.
1: Yeah. Well, I mean, this one, I like to say that you're Australia's real-life Lord of the Rings elf.
2: Oh, yes.
1: And this music, like, it's so ethereal.
2: That's I will take that to the grave. I'm obsessed with that.
1: No, honestly, I hear it. Getting you need, like, a harp and just...
0: Why do you sound like a pan flute?
1: It's Lord of the Rings.
0: It's so good. She gets it.
1: You're
0: right about it, though, Loz. And, like, what I love about this record is it does kind of go into a whole bunch of different directions. Mm. You're in this crazy kind of operatic space on a couple of them. Mm. You're in this almost, like, industrial, like, Gesaffelstein space on Brittle Wings. And, of course, Go Lucky is, like, this big, like, 80s synth pop song.
1: Yeah.
0: So you're kind of touching a whole bunch of different areas. How did you work out where you wanted to kind of explore on it?
2: Well, I was very much listening to a lot of that kind of late 90s, early 2000s dance music. I was listening to Madonna. I was listening to a lot of Bjork. Always listening to Enya all the time.
1: Yeah, good.
2: You know, Kylie Minogue. That kind of world of music where it was very euphoric, but at the same time very cinematic as well. And there were so many emotions that I wanted to kind of delve into on this album. So the songs that are about those darker, grittier moments have that darker industrial cinematic sound. And then there's a couple of songs that are just very much, you know, the core sound, which is just vocals and cinema.
0: Yeah, I love it
2: so much.
0: I know. Where did you make all this? Because I know in the past you've worked with the Max a lot up in my hometown on the sunny coast.
2: Where
0: did you make a lot of this stuff?
2: So this one I kind of wanted to, I was just writing with lots of different people and it was one of
1: in
2: those
1: a forest,
2: things.
1: A beautiful forest.
2: Funnily enough, I was definitely on like in Byron, in the hinterland in Byron, working with John O'Marr and Chris Collins. And it is like, I guess it's more like Australian, it's very bush, bushlands and birds and stunning. But I did a lot of the writing in LA as well. So it was between Australia and LA and just worked with so many incredible different producers and writers. And it was one of those things where it was like, once the song was realized, I was like, well, I like it the way it is. I'm just going to leave it that way and have collaborated with these people. So it's it was weird. I worked with all these different people, but naturally there was this evolution of sound that just was very unified in the same world, which I loved, yeah.
0: I think it just feels like you.
1: Yeah.
0: Like, and it's not like it hasn't felt like you in the past, but this feels like a really realised version of you.
2: Yeah.
0: And I think even listening to Brittle Wings and you screaming into the microphone and the distortion on it, like,
2: yes.
0: I haven't heard you that loud and sort of, decisive
2: on
0: a record before.
2: Funnily enough, on that track, that voice going, do ya, is Alex, the girl who I was writing
0: with.
2: No,
0: is it?
1: Wow.
2: Yes. So I loved kind of exploring lots of different things on this album. There were moments where I was singing and it would be like the first take and I'd be like, oh, it's a bit like, oh, I feel like I want to polish it a bit. And then I'd be like, actually, no, let it have the grit, let it have the angst and the uncertainty almost makes it feel more, I don't know, it makes it just more impactful.
0: Yeah.
2: But yeah, I feel like a lot of the melodies and stuff do throw back to my folky roots, my kind of more Celtic roots and stuff like that. So I really loved it.
0: More coming up with Vera Blue, who's hanging out celebrating her brand new album, Modern Rituals, after this absolute bop. Go Lucky, Lockheeds.

0: That is Harry Styles, the American Girls remix on the hot hits with Nick and Lauren, where we are still hanging out with one of our favourites. Vera Blue is here. That long mane of red hair is in the building.
1: Honestly, probably, and look, vocally incredible, but I dare I say it, the most magnificent hair on any person in the country.
0: Beautifully said, especially in Australian music. On a day that we lost a great haired icon.
1: Oh, don't remind me.
0: I know, I have to bring everything back to Dolly at some point. Let's get Vera back in.
2: Hey, this is Vera Blue on the Hot Hits with Nick and Lauren.
0: There's a couple of other tracks I want to talk about. Actually, let's just talk about Parallel Desire for a second. How the did you build that? That's insane. It just gets bigger and bigger. It feels like it's like all of everything you were just talking about, Laws, but like on steroids. Yeah. It's insane.
3: It's just like a million vocals. It's just like, and it was one of those things where it was like, more. When we started writing, it was like, let's just keep going. I wrote that song with a beautiful writer and producer in LA called Lucy. And then once we kind of finished the vocal, it was just keys and vocal and some subtle electronic elements. I took the song to my really good friend and bandmate, Ross James, and he just kind of put the beats in, added that, you know, extra bit of hauntiness, like that part of the beginning part of the song where it's really ominous.
0: Yeah.
3: He added that in. It was just, I was really obsessed with like horror films, and that's the sound.
1: Oh.
3: Oh, it's so spooky.
4: See, I don't have synesthesia, but if I did, this song would be blue.
3: Yeah.
4: That sound is, it's blue.
0: A dull blue?
4: Yeah, it's like, but like that kind of eerie,
3: it's
4: misty
3: super,
4: blue.
3: I just love it.
4: Yeah.
3: We shot the music video out in like Mornington, and it was like on this like cliff edge where it was black rocks, and then it turned into nighttime, and I was genuinely
4: scared. Was it black
3: scared.
4: Rock? Black rock?
3: It was black rock. Probably was black rock. Yeah. To be exact. It's funny, like I love watching horror. I'm obsessed with horror and thrillers. But I have to have a night light on because I don't like sleeping in pitch black. I'm like, what am I doing to myself? But worth it.
4: I'm also a horror movie fan. What are your favourites, especially at the moment?
3: Well, I always love to go back to like, I really like the ghosty, you know, devil-y ones.
4: Yeah.
3: Where it's like, save me.
4: Even if they have the worst rating sometimes on like Rotten Tomatoes, it's like the better.
3: My favourite world of that is like The Conjuring.
4: Yes.
0: Yeah.
3: And like Annabelle. Yep. It just so scary.
4: I love it. Must be like, because I'll watch them alone. Mm. And people are like, how are you doing that? And I'm like,
3: same.
4: It's kind of thrilling.
3: We're cooked. There's something wrong with us.
4: Honestly, it's trauma, hun.
3: We're just like sitting there going, oh, I'm so relaxed.
4: Yeah.
0: Scare me more.
4: Go to bed listening to my true crime. Like, just what like, actually is wrong with me?
0: You go to bed reading your true crime.
4: I read
0: on
4: true
0: Reddit.
4: Crime now. I do.
0: Ooh. Yeah.
4: Yeah, I read Reddit threads of just crime and scary stories.
3: Yes, there's one on, there's a TikTok. There's two girls, I think they're from the UK. And I can't remember what they're called, but they always pop up on my For You and they talk about, like, just horror stories that people send in. I love
4: it. It's fascinating.
3: Yeah.
0: I don't understand either of you. I can't stand any of it.
3: Yes.
0: I get so freaked out by it.
3: There's something wrong with us. Yeah. For this whole album, I kind of hyper-fixated a few times on, like, the visual of from horror films. Like, I just shot a music video with my really good friend Dave for my new single, In My Head, and we went to a tunnel, like an abandoned railway, and it's the concept of the song is kind of feeling like you're trapped and intrusive thoughts and like that kind of concept of being in this space. And it was, I don't know if you guys have ever been there, but it's like, it's called Helensburgh Abandoned Railway.
0: Mm-hmm.
3: You walk in there and then you get to a certain point and it is like pitch black. And I remember being like so excited. I was loving it. I was there with my husband and Dave, and I hopped into this little like pigeonhole in the wall, and I was like, this is so sick. This is going to be a great shot. Looked to my left, and there was the biggest spider I have ever seen.
0: No.
3: I fully just
4: in a hole.
3: In the hole, and I fully launched myself into the abyss, fell into the railway, and cut my leg up. Yeah.
4: Oh.
3: I was like, great, just before the tour, it's coming. But it was crazy. But like it happened, I was like at a maze as well. And I took Maze, the song, very literally and went to a maze. Just ran straight into a spider web. Just like, what is with me and spiders?
4: You want scary? I'll give you scary.
3: Yeah,
0: we wanted to find a maze a little while ago because Oliver Cronin put this record out that was something about like finding himself or something. So it was a stupid radio idea we had.
3: Yeah.
0: We couldn't find a maze within about 200 kilometres of Sydney. Where did you find a maze?
3: Berrima. So it's just kind of towards Wollongong.
0: Yep.
3: And the maze is called Harper's Mansion. They have this really beautiful mansion. And then this maze, I just was like, we're going to go there. My husband and I went there and we bought a little cheap drone.
0: Oh, it's cool.
3: Genuinely
4: is it a
3: got
4: hedge
3: lost.
4: Maze?
3: It's a hedge maze.
4: Amazing.
3: Yeah. I love it. Just reminds me of like Harry Potter and like,
4: yes.
3: I don't know.
0: Exactly what I was thinking.
4: The Shining.
3: Yeah.
0: I just think of
3: That's
0: Cedric Diggory every time.
3: Cedric Diggory, I know. No! No,
0: not my son, Cedric.
3: That is probably when the movies just went slightly too dark.
4: They went very dark.
3: Like, okay, this hurts.
4: And the credits at the start change. They get darker every film. By the end, it's just a skull.
3: Yes. Yeah. Oh, love it.
0: Vera Blue, we adore you. Thank you so much for coming in.
3: Thank you for having me.
2: Nick Kelly and Lauren Barry. This is

0: An Australian song is the biggest in the world at the moment. It's That Loser from Tame Impala on the Hot Hits with Nick and Lauren.
1: Oh, I spy with my little light. And Nick and Lauren segment where we all dunk on AI.
0: Yes.
2: I spy AI, where we talk about all things AI. Now, this story makes me feel a little uneasy, I'm not going to lie.
0: I feel my skin crawling, and there's good reason for that.
2: Quite literally. Lady Gaga's fiancé, Michael Polansky, has a biotech startup called Outer Biosciences. He co-founded it in 2020, saying the pace of innovation in biology and chemistry has never matched software, in large part because there's no ethical way to run experiments directly on people.
0: Until now!
2: Yeah. Now, the company uses ethically sourced real human skin that would typically be tossed after surgery, mostly plastic surgery, usually shortly after while it's still alive. It is then treated to extend its viability past industry norm, meaning they can work with the test skin for up to 4 weeks instead of a couple of days.
0: So they're taking the skin that's being cut out of people's eyes to give them an eye lift and stuff, and they're like spraying it with something, and
2: I
0: then
2: suppose.
0: It lasts longer.
2: Using an AI model, the team said it can predict which untested chemicals might have a beneficial effect on a specific skin function. Polansky says the company's goal is to discover cosmetic ingredients and partner with a licensee who can bring that innovation to the commercial market in the form of serums or creams. So it's for skincare. Is that what it is?
0: Essentially, that's the vibe I'm getting, is that they're trying to test what you can do with skin, test the limits of real human skin so they can improve the quality of skincare products.
2: Mm. But now, you were saying, Nick, that Gaga has been sort of posting a lot about it on her Instagram.
0: Mate, she's all over it. She's first post in about a year on her Instagram, and it's about this skin stuff.
2: How funny, because it hasn't come up for me at all, but apparently she's very heavily involved in the product development, brand strategy and the creative vision for her House Labs brand, her skincare-infused makeup.
0: Okay, so she's invested in this so that it can help House Labs be better.
2: Yeah.
0: I understand that.
2: I mean, obviously it's better than, you know, we don't ever, should never be testing on animals, but like, it seems strange, doesn't it?
0: It's just weird. But I suppose these are the kind of things that, like, the AI generation is going to unlock. These things that seem taboo and weird to us, but actually scientifically probably make a lot of sense. And I suppose if they're using the excess skin that people don't need anymore, then, like, is it ethical? I think it is.
2: Well, if it's, you know, been given to them by...
0: No one's dying for it, producer Carl.
3: Yeah, I mean, if it was inevitably going to end up in the bin anyway, and it means that we can have better products in the end, and the people who it's sourced from, like, agree to it. And I also read somewhere that they anonymize the skin. So in the sense that, like, when they're given it, they don't know who it came from, and they also don't know which organization. Like, there's some process.
0: Do they remove the DNA from it or something?
3: I don't think it's about removing DNA, but it's more just like you don't know
2: this
3: what.
2: This is just skin.
3: Yeah, you don't know what donation came from what person. Or like,
0: one more question. What were they doing with the skin already, Lauren?
2: They would probably incinerate it, because I never got to see my tonsils when they were taken from me. Do you think I wanted to? It just took them. And I said, where are my tonsils? Gone.
3: Surely on the black hazardous market somewhere.
2: Good.
0: Black,
2: I hope they are.
0: All right, well, we'll watch this one with bated breath, won't we?
2: Absolutely.
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0: like we're like a week or two away from something from Taylor, right?
1: Absolutely. Yeah.
0: It's happening. That is only what I knew. This is the Hot Hits. It is Nick and Lauren.
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0: All right, let's play you some brand new music from Perfect Pop Pixie Princess. I was trying to work out which order of the P's words to use.
1: You could have done it in any way. Actually, not really.
0: Oh my god, I just realised I did all those P words and her name is Peach, PRC. That's crazy.
1: Isn't that why you were doing it?
0: No, I just wanted to use the words like pop and princess and stuff. So.
1: I thought it was a Peach PRC related.
0: Nah, I'm really impressed with myself for that.
1: Well done.
0: We know who she is. Thank you, Carl, for the big thumbs up there. We love Peach PRC. Originally out of Adelaide, living in Sydney now, and just makes great pop music. That's all you really need to know.
1: Yep.
0: That's what it says on the tin. Put out an album earlier this year, but she's already back. She's putting out 4 new singles over the rest of the year in a thing called Porcelain Kiln. And the album is called Porcelain. This will be the Porcelain Kiln. Did your school have a kiln?
1: We did have a kiln.
0: No way.
1: We made, my mum would probably still have it somewhere. We made, like, Picasso pots for some reason. Yeah. And you had to do, like, the clay Picasso on both sides and make them match. You can't make a Picasso match. No.
0: The point.
1: It's the bloody point
0: it's
1: of it.
0: The bloody point of a Picasso. It's a one of one.
1: I was quite proud of mine though. Came out of the kiln. I was like,
0: yeah. Oh, mate, I just slapped something together. I've told you about my textiles year 12 assignment.
1: You did textiles in year 12.
0: I did textiles in year 12 because it was so easy, and the teacher went out for a durry every 20 minutes. And we had 10 weeks to make something in textiles.
1: Yeah. Nah, never.
0: On the 10th week, I started my project. I got a big square of sheet, tied it up, did a tie dye, bandana. Full
1: but
0: marks.
1: Didn't they have requirements for what you needed to do?
0: Yep, and I made sure I perfected the tie-dye bandana, and it ticked all the boxes.
1: It's crazy. We're in year 8 because I gave it up after year 8. I told you because I saw Katie Bisconten put a needle bloody through her fingernail. And then we had to make a pair of pyjama pants. Not a top,
0: what?
1: Just pants. And it took me the whole semester.
0: So in year 8, you had to make a pair of pyjama pants?
1: Yes, mate.
0: God.
1: And then I never finished them either.
0: A classic Hot Hits tangent you've just been a part of, Australia. Let's do Peach PRC. This is really fun. It's kind of got like an aqua vibe to it.
1: I was going to say, it feels a bit like Swedish or something.
0: Yeah,
1: like
0: exactly. She does perfect pop so well. Peach
1: perfect
0: PRC.
1: Perfect pop.
0: Princess. This is Distant Lands.

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2: 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The Hot Hits with Nick and Lauren.
3: Three songs in a row that all have something in common. What else were we going to do tonight other than honour the great Dolly Parton, Lauren?
4: Absolutely. We were, you know, we couldn't play three Dolly Parton songs because at the end of the day, but we've honoured her in a different way. We're going to be playing three songs that she was heavily involved with.
3: Yeah. And they're all very different from each other, I feel, as well.
4: Of course. And the first one, this is probably the only time I'm going to have the pleasure of playing this song on the radio. Mm-hmm. Whitney Houston, I Will Always Love You.
3: Man.
4: But the Dolly Parton version, because obviously everyone knows the Whitney Houston version.
3: Yeah.
4: It is probably the, you know, after The Bodyguard, it was just, it just became its own thing.
3: Yeah.
4: However, Dolly wrote it, and the way she sings it, the way that song is performed when Dolly does it, is a completely different song. And it depends on your mood. I still love listening to Dolly's version. Oh, God, I'm going to cry.
3: Let's just hear a bit of this.

0: talented. I can't even talk about her anymore, Nick. It's making me too sad. I'll
1: think of the thing I've been feeling all day listening to her is just... You just believe her, vocally?
0: Like, she sings with her soul. And when you can hear the heartbreak in this song.
1: Yeah, every time. And even those performances she'd do on TV, you can feel it, that it's genuine and she's connected to the song rather than just singing it, which I think is such a gift to have, especially when you've written 3,000 of the damn things. Obviously, Dolly then passed the song on to Whitney.
0: Yes.
1: And as you mentioned, it became so massive through The Bodyguard. And she had the, I don't know if pleasure's the word, but when she went to Whitney's funeral, she said it really struck a nerve with her.
2: It just lived on, and Whitney, when she did it, she just took it worldwide and made it the most special song in the whole world for a long period of time. And even though it was very, very sad, you know, what happened to her, the fact that they played it over and over during that time was very sad. It was very emotional to me.
3: You got emotional.
2: And, oh, absolutely. When they lifted her coffin up at that funeral and they went into that song, I mean, I just busted out in tears. It was just like somebody just stuck me in the heart with a knife. It was just so overwhelming knowing that that was my song, my words. It was so final. It was her song. It was like, it was such a mixture of emotions. There was no way you wouldn't respond to that. It just overwhelmed me.
1: Man.
0: And now we can feel that way about Dolly as well.
1: Oh, don't. I didn't cry at this point, but it's actually so emotional. Let's play this. Whitney, I Will Always Love You on the Hot Hits with Nick and Lauren. It's the Dolly 3 for All. And

0: Three's a Riot with Nick and Lauren. It's the Hot Hits 3 for All.
1: Oh, they're just too cha-cha for words. If you decide to get rid of them, I'll buy them from you.
2: What size you wear?
1: Well, in a good shoe, I wear a size 6, but a 7 feels so good, I buy a size 8.
2: They're 8 and a half.
1: Perfect.
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0: One of Dolly's last recordings with Sabrina Carpenter. That is Please, Please, Please. 3, 2, 2. The Hot Hits with Nick and Lauren. 3 for all. Yeah, 3 Dolly involved songs tonight. 3 of the artists that she's helped to shape the careers of and been heavily involved in the music of. Sabrina did comment a few hours ago. She said, "Oh, Dolly, the only thing I could say after we first met was she really is an angel walking the earth, and we look like we could be sisters." And there's this beautiful photo of Dolly lighting a cigarette in Sabrina's mouth, and they just look like two old gals having a great time.
1: Oh,
0: I think she's just so timeless as well. Like,
1: totally,
0: she could relate to the 20-year-olds. She could relate to the 30-year-olds.
1: And she seemed, I mean, she never had children of her own. She was in a very long, beautiful marriage, very private, very, very private relationship. But it's like she sort of still had that motherly, she was everyone's mother.
0: Yeah.
1: Like everyone's auntie. Like, I don't know, I just feel like if you met her, she'd have that, oh, I just want to cuddle you.
0: I saw this beautiful video earlier of a news anchor interviewing her a few years ago, and he said, "You were my book lady," you know, with the literacy program and stuff.
1: Yeah.
0: Like, she was really involved in. And I just thought, and she was like, "I want to be everyone's book lady for now and forever."
1: Dolly.
0: All right, final song we're going to play, one of the great curveballs.
1: Yeah.
0: And we couldn't be happier about it.
1: I fought hard to get this in the show tonight.
0: Yes, you did.
1: There was some pushback, but I said to our beautiful music director, Hamish, I said, "Hamish, I don't make many pleas on this show, but this song already is one of my, if I'm having a bit of a, even if I'm feeling good, I'll put this song on. And if I'm feeling a bit down about myself, I'll put this song on. And it just lifts me up. And it makes me just go, womanhood!" Like that. And it's Pitbull and Dolly Parton.
0: Mate,
1: I mean,
0: it's ridiculous.
1: What?
0: She raps in this.
1: Yeah.
0: It's crazy.
1: Nine to five.
0: Someone said Pitbull makes sex positive party, feminist party music, and Dolly is the grandmother of the world about this song. Came out a couple of years ago.
1: Exactly.
0: Yeah. It's just
1: called Powerful Women.
0: Let's do it. Samples a bit of 9-5. It's a party song to celebrate the life of Dolly Parton here on the Hot Hits with Nick and Lauren. Let's go.
2: It's Mr. Worldwide with the one and only Dolly Parton.
1: Well, hey.
2: And this is dedicated.

0: the girls that fight for equal pay, equal rights. Now, some of us are pit bulls, too. We appreciate the things you do. Thanks again for shining a light on the women that work from 9 to 5.
1: It's my pleasure. Dale.
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0: Olivia Rodrigo on the Hot Hits with Nick and Lauren, where we're excited to bring you a chat with an amazing Australian rapper who has just dropped his brand new album called Growing Pains. Nerve is his name. He is making some of the coolest rap music in this country at the moment, and it's
1: honestly, it
0: sounds also different. Everything's got so much different stuff going on in it, doesn't
1: yes.
0: it?
1: Yes. Obviously, there is another radio network that does something called Like a Version.
0: Yep.
1: And I'm not exaggerating when I say that his song that he did for Like a Version has become one of my hyperfixation songs of the moment.
0: Get this in ya. Courtesy of Triple J. He covered Sexy back. Light up the room, bright light, I flicker. They hard online, but this real no Twitter. Cash no tick, boy all ticker. Big nerve. And he's so unapologetically Australian about it, but it's not daggy. He does it so well. Let's get Nerve in the building, baby.
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0: We got a man who's just kind of lit our hearts on fire in the last little while. I mean, he's been lighting my heart on fire for a few years here and there. Yeah. But the last couple of months, we've really gathered around Nerve, who's in the building. Let's go.
3: Yay! Thank you. Thank you for having me.
0: Album's out, baby.
3: Yeah, album's out. Feels weird. Feels super weird. Been a long journey. You know what I mean? It's like, it almost feels like when it came out, it felt illegal that it was out. Do you know what I mean?
1: Yeah.
3: Like, yeah, because there's just been so much going into everything, and now everyone can actually just like listen to it, and it feels really good. Like, I've actually been listening to it heaps, as crazy as that sounds. But like, because like listening to it before it comes out, you're critiquing it, and then when it's out, it's like you've committed. So now I can actually like enjoy it. Yeah. You know what I mean?
1: Yeah.
3: So it feels good. It feels super
1: sort of
3: good.
1: Like, listening like a listener when it's out, but it's sort of because you can't change anything at that point either.
3: Yeah, exactly. It's like, yeah, well, if there's anything you don't like, you better just roll with it now because it's out. It's out. Yeah. And obviously, like, the feedback from people is great. I always liken, like, making music is kind of like how sculptors start with, like, a brick, a rectangular brick, and they're always just chipping away the stuff that they don't want. Yeah. So the whole time you're making your project, you're like only focusing on the stuff you don't want or the stuff you want to get rid of a lot of the time. And then everyone else that watches it just sees it for what it is, like face value. So it's nice to get people's like initial reaction of a project straight off the bat. And then you're like, oh, I'm actually good at this.
0: 100%.
3: You know what I mean? Yeah.
0: We know you're good at it, though. I mean, the record is, it feels much more vulnerable than I was sort of expecting it to.
3: Yeah.
0: And I know you've been vulnerable in the past and you can be vulnerable, but has that been a little bit scary, kind of getting really in your feels on a record?
3: Honestly, like, no. Like, you'd think it would be, but it actually feels like a lot more empowering, and I feel like I'm a lot more confident about how it's going to be received when it's more honest. I've done a lot of rapping about rapping and like braggadocious stuff, right? Yeah. And I feel like when you actually talk about something that's happening in your life, there's way more of a chance that other people are going to resonate with it and have had a similar experience. So there's a lot more chance they're going to connect with it and understand it, like, emotionally.
0: Yeah.
3: So talking about like really personal experiences has gone really well on this project. And I think, like, I didn't realize how much of that there was on the project until I listened to the whole thing back before we submitted it. I'm proud that there's a lot more stuff on there for people to grab a hold of and actually understand, like, who I am as a person, and hopefully, you know, console themselves in some of those things that they've experienced as well. You know, there's breakup songs, there's love songs, there's a few in between sort of moments. So I think it's just been really nice. And people, it feels like ever since I dropped You, people have been connecting on like a more intense emotional level to the music. And I think I've always wanted that, but I just hadn't hit the nail on the head of like how to express that. Mm-hmm. So I'm really happy with how that's going in this project.
0: Yeah. Do you think you have to do the braggadocious stuff to get the confidence to do the vulnerable stuff sometimes?
3: Maybe, yeah, maybe. Because you have to feel like people care. But also, like, when I started this like 10 years ago, that's all I really had in terms of like, I think I was more braggadocious because I was less confident.
0: Yeah.
3: Like, it was almost like a reverse thing of just like, well, I feel like no one's going to want to hear about like my personal stuff, so I'm just going to be like big rapper guy. You know what I mean? But now it's like I'm confident enough to be like, maybe they actually want to hear, like, well, I don't know, like, I wasn't really thinking. I think the less I think when I'm creating, the better. Like, a lot of the songs where it was like way more personal, like, I wasn't thinking about making a banger or making a hit or anything. I just heard the music and just like got lost in it, as lame as that sounds.
0: No. Is that how it's happening for you? You're getting the beat and it's bringing things to the front of your mind, like a certain emotion, and then the words flow from there.
3: It feels a lot more like you're an antenna. It's like something's working through you, you know what I mean? Like, you're catching something from somewhere else and it just flows naturally, like flow state, like you can't really force it. And now, like, if I go into the studio to make a song, I don't know what I'm gonna make, but it'll come. Like, the more of a like preconception you have before you go in, the more you could like derail yourself from what you're meant to be doing. A lot of the stuff that's gone the best on this project has been real spur of the moment. Like, I wasn't expecting to make that, and then it just goes really well because it connects for whatever reason. So that's been really nice. Like, I definitely have been following intuition and like gut instinct a lot more on this, and I think it's paying off.
4: Yeah, we are hanging out with Brisbane rap sensation Nerve. This is Opium from the brand new album Growing Pains, and there's more with him next on the Hot Hits.
5: Still finding which way's up. Long nights, no sleep, no breaks, no cuts. I can tell when they're faking love. Talk is cheap and my paper's up. Zoning out, trying to find a way I can make life without taking one. So many places, can't keep track of the days I spent on a mission. Flashing lights and paper planes, they keep us stuck in a system. We help them build us a prison, and we pay to be living in it. I'm tearing it down in an instant. This ain't a

means nothing if I can't see your face in the morning. Demons, I can hear them calling. No peace, no warning. All quiet, still haunted. All violence, no talking. So many places, can't keep track of the days I spent on a mission. Flashing lights and paper planes, they keep us stuck in a system. We help them build us a prison, and we pay to be living in it. I'm tearing it down in an instant. This

0: On the Hot Hits with Nick and Lauren, we are still hanging out with Brisbane rap sensation Nerve, who has just put out a brand new album called Growing Pains, full of absolute bangers, and we're also obsessed with his cover of Sexy Back that you can listen to as well. Bringing an Aussie rap flair to Sexy Back is a crazy decision. This guy has worked very, very hard, recorded this album all around the world, and he's here to talk about it.
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2: Someone who works like to the sort of second, like you work better under pressure, or is it like if you had more time, would you be critiquing it more and things like that, or was it just like, right, done, get it out?
3: Yeah, I'm not like super meticulous, honestly. I like to just get the idea out and get it done. There's like other people on my team, like my mix mastering engineer, that's obviously going to be super meticulous. Like he sends himself crazy mixing my projects. But like with me, it's like I generally like to get the whole track done. Like if it takes longer than like 4 hours, I'm like, why are we still here? But in saying that, I've only just started to actually come back and revisit songs. And like, because usually I would just be like one session and that's it. Like I don't want to have to do another version. Otherwise, it's like it wasn't a strong enough feeling to begin with.
0: Yeah.
3: Usually if it just comes out like real quick. But now I go back and actually like revisit things, and there's a lot of tracks on the album where I did revisit the production and changed it and made it like evolve because I wanted it to feel more electronic and ravey. But yeah, definitely like not super meticulous. I like to just get the raw feeling of something. I'm like a firm believer of like, doesn't matter what mic, what gear, what anything, what mix, it's like the performance is key.
0: Yeah.
3: You know, so I just try and get the best performance or the best whatever.
0: Which I think you can always tell that you've put so much into that performance on every single one of these tracks.
3: Thank you.
0: It's been really cool to watch you for a few years just sort of adding strings to your bow and owning the craft as well to a point where you get to an album like this. Like,
3: thank you. That means a lot. Yeah, it means a lot. Because, like, yeah, I guess that's kind of, like, what I always wanted. Like, I always wanted to make, like, what I thought was, like, a classic album. I do feel, like, it might sound crazy to say, but I feel like this is it, but I have a lot more work to do as well. But I do feel really happy.
0: Which is exciting, right? Yeah. You can timestamp this chapter with this record, and then you can go and explore whatever the hell else is out there.
3: That's why I wanted to do an album, is because there's artists have errors in their journey, and I feel like I lost that for a bit, in the sense that I didn't put out a project for 5 years.
0: Yeah.
3: And it was just singles. But now it's like, oh, that album was that sound. That's like, you know, like people say like, oh, long hair Nerve, short hair Nerve. And then they'll be saying Growing Pains Nerve, and then whatever comes next, you know. So like I wanted it to feel like a real tangible thing. And like, you know, I'm putting out my first vinyl. So like that's a real tangible, and for someone that like my whole thing is flipping records on social media, like I should have done that ages ago.
0: You know someone's going to be flipping it.
3: Yeah, exactly. And I'm you know going and picking up a test pressing in the morning, and
0: it's so exciting.
3: Super excited for that.
0: Are you doing that with Impress Records?
3: Yeah. I've got my portable record player in my bag, so I got to go and listen to it in the morning. And
0: you wanted to bring your own record player for this?
3: I bring it everywhere. So I'll probably because obviously like I do a lot of record flips, that's where I bring it. I bring it everywhere, and I literally just came straight off the Europe tour with Kanina, so I just had it with me, you know. Yeah,
0: this is sick.
3: It's not going on.
0: And that's the cool thing, that you have, you know, you put the album out, but there's still things to come from the record. Like you've got the tour coming up. It's October, right?
3: Yeah, October.
0: You've still got to pick up the test pressing and then get the pressings done.
3: Mm-hmm.
0: That's another exciting chapter, to be able to hold your physical, tangible product in your hand as well.
3: Yeah.
0: And, you know, you never know what will come from an album like this as well. In 1 year, in 5 years, in 10 years. Like,
3: yeah. Hopefully a bunch of syncs on some really expensive ads. That's what I want. That's my plan.
0: Let's get this boy a Meta Glasses sync. Yeah.
3: Absolutely.
0: We love you, Nerve. Thank you so much.
3: Thank you. Appreciate it.
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4: Guys, are you doing your woman's beauty treatments? 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

0: later, Brandy Chanel's on the Hot Hits with Nicola Lawrence.
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2: 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Off the press. The Hot Hits with Nick and Lauren.
3: Yes, as much as I would love nothing more than to talk about Dolly all night, which I'm quite capable of, we have to talk about other stuff that's happening.
4: Yeah, out, you know.
3: Now, this is actually a little bit exciting. Ryan Gosling's next project has been revealed. He's teaming up with Warner Brothers to create a live-action Flintstones movie. Now, I know we didn't need another one after...
0: did we not have this conversation last night that we need to stop with the reboots?
3: Literally, but like John Goodman, Rosie O'Donnell, that era, brilliant.
0: Yeah.
3: But it follows instead a grown-up Bam Bam Rubble, the son of Barney and Betty Rubble.
0: Oh.
3: This news has come while the team from Barbie are still trying to sort out a deal with Warner Brothers about the sequel, Barbie 2. Remember that was sort of... weirdly announced, but then they couldn't come to a pay agreement or something.
0: Yeah, on the biggest, literally one of the biggest movies of all time. Surely you can work out a pay agreement, guys.
3: Obviously, the concept isn't new. In 1971, CBS aired the animated series Pebbles and Bam Bam Show that aged him up as an aspiring rock star teenager dating Pebbles, obviously. That'd be a bit of fun.
0: I was never a Flintstones kid, if I'm honest with you. It's a bit too much, you know, I don't like things that are set in the past. I like things that are set in the present.
3: I had it on VHS.
0: Because I have no imagination.
3: I loved it. I loved it. It was all, you know, I don't know. I really liked it. But it was a very old cartoon even when I was watching it.
0: Yeah, and I think that's what I didn't like about it. Producer Carl.
5: I always got a kick out of how they make their cars work. I did love that they run their cars.
0: It's impressive.
3: Yeah. Now, Vanity Fair's Best Dressed list has come out. This is the first time this decade Vanity Fair has released a Best Dressed list. The magazine said the inductees transcend generations, occupations and sensibilities. These 10 honorees and those in the category that accompany them were selected by the staff of Vanity Fair from hundreds of suggestions following weeks of deliberation. Now, I know 3 people on this list.
0: I know 5.
3: Okay. So... Teyana Taylor, she's an actor and singer.
0: She's amazing. Super glam.
3: She would be. She sounds glam.
0: The word that comes to mind to describe her style cannot be said on broadcast radio, but you know the word I mean.
3: Starts with a C?
0: Yeah, ends with an E.
3: Ends with a T-Y?
0: Yeah.
3: That ends with an E?
0: Well, like ends with a C-E.
3: Oh.
0: Yeah, we're on the same word. Yeah.
3: Jacob Elordi, obviously.
0: Obviously.
3: Louisa Jacobson. Michaela Cole. Frida Escobedo. Now, she does sound glam. I don't know who she is. She's an architect. Harry Styles.
0: Oh,
3: I mean, hello.
0: Obviously.
3: Paloma Ellis Elsessa.
0: Not across
3: supermodel.
0: The word.
3: Hunter Schafer.
0: Love Hunter Schafer.
3: Anna Wyant.
0: Not across the word.
3: Artist. And Coleman Domingo.
0: Obviously. Was he the one you... Who did you know from that list?
3: Coleman Domingo,
0: mm-hmm.
3: Harry Styles, and Jacob Elordi.
0: Okay, fair. Who else do you need in this life?
3: I mean, it is all about what designers you align yourself with, though, isn't it?
0: Yeah.
3: I've seen this, but good luck to them.
0: Good luck to them indeed.
3: Now, we said we weren't going to talk about Dolly, but of course we are. Now, this is interesting. 2 years ago, Miley Cyrus opened up about how August 25th has always been an important date for her.
6: On August 25th, because this particular date historically has been important to me personally and in my career.
3: Now, her father, Billy Ray Cyrus's birthday is the 25th of August. Her iconic VMAs performance was August 25th, 2013.
0: Oh, the Wrecking Ball one?
3: The Wrecking Ball one. There was also a song release that was, I think, the year before that on August 25th. And now her godmother, Dolly Parton, has passed away August 25th.
0: What are the chances of that?
3: Yeah.
0: That's unbelievable.
3: Mm-hmm.
0: Miley.
3: Yeah. So that interview was 2 years ago and she spoke very publicly about how that date sort of has a massive impact on her life.
0: 100%. I was going to say maybe that could be, we were talking about last night, she could be doing the Super Bowl next year, but obviously that's not going to fall on the 25th of August.
3: No.
0: But who knows?
3: Unless they move it.
0: Unless they move it, Justin Viley in a special.

0: Deanna Spyro wrapping up the hot hits with Nick and Lauren for a Wednesday night. San Kittle.
1: In celebration of the night that was, it's the Hot Hits Awards ceremony.
0: Couple of awards, things that are happening on or around the show. Lauren Barry has the first award of the night.
2: Well, it would be remiss of me to not give my award tonight to Queen Dolly Parton, Queen of my heart, Queen of the world. And also my little dog Noni, because it is also his birthday. I don't want him to feel left out. There aren't many people that I would let overshadow my Noni, especially on his birthday, but Dolly Parton is one of them.
0: Beautifully said. I think, you know, I'm not a big on a double award, but on this particular occasion, I will absolutely allow it.
2: Thank you.
0: Bailey, your award for
2: me. Bailey gives double awards all the time.
3: I do quad awards sometimes. I want to give a shout out to B&D Garage Doors and Dynamo for inviting me to their event in Warriewood. It was a great event with lots of magical experiences. And Dynamo was just a great guy that I would love to be friends with.
0: Congratulations on getting the Australian radio exclusive interview with Dynamo.
3: Yes, there are other social platforms going but not radio.
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3: Because radio is alive and well.
2: Exactly.
0: Yes, it is.
3: It is. That was not sarcasm.
2: Okay, good.
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4: My award goes to Nerve, who I didn't know about until tonight. And I'm now a big fan already.
2: Yep.
0: Great thing about this show, you can hear these interviews with artists that you've just never heard of, and all of a sudden you love them.
3: And you can watch clips on the socials, because there's going to be a clip about him going up.
0: That's fantastic.
3: Good. Yeah.
0: Some good clips have been going up lately. When's some clips going up of your interview with Dynamo for B&D?
3: Probably tomorrow.
0: Awesome.
3: And then we've got a special interview that I'm editing tomorrow as well. A big, big interview that's going to be coming out next week.
0: Yes. You could say this interview is extra ordinary.
3: Very good. Very good.
2: Would you say that it's would put you into a type of fever dream, if you will?
0: Yes.
2: You know?
0: We've been wanting to do this interview for an eternity.
3: Ooh.
0: One of his lesser known.
4: It's taking everything in me to not just say, hey, is it this person?
0: I think everyone knows if they've heard one of the songs.
2: Yeah.
3: I'm also sick in New Zealand.
0: He was sick in New Zealand, but he's on the mend. He'll be live on stage on Friday.
2: Well, we haven't spoken to him yet.
0: No, we haven't. No. It's coming this week. Now, my award tonight goes to Bailey. It's just been amazing on a genuine note, and I've said this to you a million times and you get all blushy, but it's been amazing to watch you grow as a performer from this shy gentleman that we met 15 months ago to a genuinely excited and passionate person that will give up their time to go and get stuff for the show out in Warriewood, of all places.
2: Yeah.
0: It was fantastic to hear you do that. And
3: Thank you very much.
0: Well done.
3: It makes
2: our heart very warm, Bailey, to see you just... Your professional and your personal growth, this I just think has been something to...
3: I'm pretty sure it's because she called me lit before. That's why I'm anxious.

0: Also, Bailey Baron & Co. Simon Valentine. Karen Sharp is nowhere to be seen.
1: This is the credit roll.
0: Yeah. 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
1: Take it, Hamish.
0: Music. Hamish Kilsby, music director. See us.
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9: Ooh. Hoo-hoo, Daiso, I am licking my lips for the Socceroos match today against Paraguay. Oh, my gosh, I cannot wait.
10: What are your thoughts? Who's starting the game, do you reckon?
9: Well, as we mentioned earlier in the week, there's a lot of controversy around and criticism of Tony Popovich's decisions to leave Iracunda and Metcalf out. Whether they'll start this time round, who knows? Matt Ryan, the goalkeeper, previously the captain of the Socceroos, who got swapped for Beat, has finally broken his silence, saying obviously he was extremely disappointed that he got left out of the last game.
10: Reckon Matty will be on the in front of the bloody posts today.
9: Oh, I don't know.
10: Could be another curveball. The great thing about the World Cup coming up is you can pretend to be an expert about everything, and you find yourself saying things like, oh my god, can't believe Nigeria's going with a 3-3-4 setup and things like that. I find myself becoming an expert.
9: It all kicks off at 12 p.m. today, so good luck, the Socceroos. Fingers crossed, we hope it's good. And if you have already watched the game because you're listening to this
10: once it's finished
9: episode in the past,
10: don't spoil it for us, please. Yeah. We don't want to know.
9: We've got a huge episode for you. We're going to dive back into a little bit of high school chat, actually. Talking about who you know at high school.
10: Let's do it. All day breakfast.
11: Let's get this show on the road.
12: Let's go.
13: Here we go, here we go, here we go.
10: Well, the grand final of Australia's Best is upon us. Head to our Instagram to vote. But it does bring up, given we chatted to the composer of the Bluey theme, Matt O'Kine, last week, and it was revealed that you, in fact, went to school with him.
9: Yep, absolutely. Geoff Bush, we both performed at our school graduations there at Brisbane Convention Centre. 2,000 people, me absolutely butchering Johnny Farnham's You're the Voice, and Geoff bringing home the goods on the piano. He was at that stage the school's lead piano player with an incredible version of, oh my god, was it Hit the Road Jack? I think it was.
10: Damn.
9: And that was really good. Really, really good. Everyone loved it. No one had anything to say about me after the show, but everyone was praising Geoff.
10: Well, Geoff going now having one of the most recognizable pieces of music in the world. And you just are able now, Matt, to clang that name.
9: Mm.
10: You're able to drop that name.
9: I can drop that name not only to parents, but even to kids. You know, Sophia, yeah, my daughter, she went and did a

0: She did a little recording of her school song as part of the choir recently.
1: Mm-hmm.
0: And she went to a music studio here in Brisbane. And lo and behold, who's next door in the studio doing a bit of work? Joff Bush. So he comes out, all the kids get a photo with Joff. Sophia comes home, shows me the photo. I'm like, I went to school with that guy. And so suddenly now I got cred with the kids, brah. It's just like, it's
1: that
0: a gift
1: huge.
0: That keeps on giving.
1: That is good. I'm trying to think of my drops. I could say, to Sophia, hey, Sophia, guess who was the year above me at school? Tim Ludeman, wicketkeeper for the Adelaide Strikers from about 2015 to 2023 or something. I think Timmy was around that time.
0: Mm.
1: Anyway, crazy stuff, isn't it, to be able to just say
0: that's
1: that?
0: That's a pretty good clang, the Adelaide Strikers wicketkeeper. Bron.
1: He played for a few other teams as well.
0: Who are you clanging?
2: There's literally nobody at my high school that I would ever brag about.
0: Shame, mad shame job, Bronny. Where'd you go to school? Homeschool. Well, we did put the call out to you and ask, you know, which celeb did you brush shoulders with in the tuck shop line?
1: Asked you to drop that name. And thank you very much for getting in touch on matt.and.alex. Keep an eye on our Instagram stories. That's where we chuck a few of our questions up for you. So always good to get your feedback.
0: Lily got in touch with us, said, I went to school with Sir Edmund Hillary's grandson.
1: Now, that is an absolute clang. How about that? First man to climb Everest.
0: You can imagine how many times you would have been in class walking up to the top floor of high school. I don't know if you had like a multi-floor building. You know, there's always one big building. Walk up to the top floor.
1: No, not at a country school.
0: Everyone would have been puffing and you would have elbowed Edmund's grandson, been like, bet you're not tired though, are ya? Hey? Because you got climbing jeans.
1: Perfect. Brooke said one of my good friend's brothers in high school dated one of the Veronicas. Woohoo! How about that?
0: I tell you what, they have come back. The Veronicas. I mean, many will say they never went away, but I'm hearing the Veronicas on Triple J at least once a day.
1: What? Have they got a new song, or are they just playing Untouched every day?
0: Untouched is just on.
1: God.
0: I feel like it's on
1: guys.
0: All the time.
1: Come on, guys.
0: Seriously, it is on all the Veronicas.
1: You're joking. It's not. We could look at the rotation. It wouldn't be that high.
0: Bro, it's on so often. There's some sort of Veronicas reference on Triple J all the time. They're red hot.
1: Veronica, you've had your comeback. Can we please start the Vanessa Amorosi comeback tour? Veronica's had a good show. Let's get absolutely everybody back in the mix, please.
0: Well, why don't we have, I mean, we always have these big, like, R&B Fridays where you've got your, you know, Nelly's and your
1: T-Pain,
0: all that, Kelly, Rollins, like, they all come out and they put it on at, you know, the arenas. Why don't we have your Veronicas, your Vanessas,
1: Lee Harding's,
0: your Nickies? You know,
1: the nostalgia tour that Matt and Alex presents Memory Fridays.
0: Michaela got in touch, said, went to school, brushed shoulders with the Lime Cordial boys.
1: Very, very nice. Raina went to school with Mel B's daughter.
0: Damn.
1: Was Mel B living in Australia? And so daughter might have gone to school here?
2: When she was the judge, maybe on X Factor, she would have been here for a long time.
1: Yeah, true. Shan said Susie O'Neill went to my school and came back to show us her gold medals in 1996.
0: Yeah, that would have been pretty class.
1: Madam Butterfly.
0: I saw Susie O'Neill at the pool like about a year ago.
1: Do you know it was her? It would have just been a blur, wouldn't it? Speed at which she goes up and down the lanes. Imagine if you go to the pool and you see someone swimming, you realize it's Susie O'Neill and she's in the medium lane. You'd just be like, what are you doing?
0: You'd be annoyed, wouldn't you? Yeah.
1: You're bloody livid.
0: Jeb said, went to school with Charlie from High Five. That's a pretty cool shout.
1: At No Context Matt and Alex, the best account on Instagram. My mum went to school with his mum and says she was up herself. Brutal.
0: Oh.
1: Is that defamation if we read that message?
0: And we also got a message from Holly. Holly, you went to school with someone, I believe, around the Northern Rivers area.
3: Yeah, that's right. I went to high school with the rapper Iggy Azalea.
1: Way!
0: Hey, yo, I got to tell you, when Work came out, I was a fan.
1: Oh, yeah?
3: Yeah.
1: Well,
3: she was ahead of her time.
1: That's it. Very, very nice. Do you get to drop that information for people sometimes that you're a classmate of Iggy Azalea?
3: Absolutely. I mean, she was in the year above me, so I don't think she knew me. And to be honest, I don't think we ever crossed paths, but I certainly tell anyone who will listen that I went to school with her.
1: Oh, well, that is what this segment is all about, can I say, Holly? You're doing it to a T. It would be weird if you were friends. To be honest, we want the just I went to school with that person.
0: Holly, did she have the X factor, you know, then? Could you tell that she was going to be a huge star?
3: She performed at our school assembly. So everyone would have been like sitting on the ground in the basketball courts, and she did like a rap performance. But because she was so ahead of her time, rural high school students didn't really appreciate it. So
1: she
3: got booed off the stage.
0: Oh no!
3: To show everyone wrong when she moved to the States and really made it over there. So
1: absolutely.
0: Well, you know, it's interesting because her dad is a I was doing comedy at the same time as her dad around Brisbane, and I know that they were that you know that she grew up in that. I think was it Mullumbimby you went to school?
3: Yep, Mullumbimby High School.
0: And I believe that her name is derived from a street around there. Is that correct?
3: I think her first name is named after her dog, and Azalea is Azalea Street.
1: Oh, isn't that a way to get a different name? It's your name of your first pet and the street you grew up on?
3: Exactly. It worked really well.
1: Exactly. You used that perfectly. Oh, wow. But that was just a game to pass the time, not come up with your internationally renowned rapper nom de plume.
0: Mm. We're so glad that you at least saw the respect that Iggy deserved back in that day and that you're proud of, you know, who you grew up with now. So thank you very much, Holly.
3: Absolutely. Thank you so much. I love your work.
1: You're a legend, Holly.
0: Work,
1: thank
0: work,
1: you.
0: Work, work, work, work, work, work. Thanks.
3: Bye.
2: Are you wearing a bomber jacket, Matt?
0: No.
2: Ah, okay. Well, then never mind it.
0: No, go on. What were you going to say? What if I was?
2: Because I was just thinking we have such a hive mind as a group, because last week we were all wearing Nike jumpers all at the same time. Today we're all wearing bomber jackets and a black top all at the same time.
1: Me and Matt both got a black cap on.
0: Oh, we are too.
1: The other night out with Annalise, someone said to us, oh, you guys are dressed inversely, because I had like tan pants and a navy top, and she had navy pants and a tan top.
0: Ah, yeah.
1: Actually, if you watch people walk down the street, as I tend to do occasionally, God, they dress like their friends. Mm-hmm. You see friends walking down the street.
0: Yeah.
1: They all wear the same stuff.
0: Yeah.
1: It's amazing how similarly friends dress to each other.
2: Me and Steve always accidentally match, and then I just refuse to change. Like, I got dressed first, you accidentally matched me, I'm not changing my top.
0: But wouldn't you do it a nice thing to match, or do you just seem tacky?
2: I don't want people to think we did it purposefully, because that's weird.
1: Is it the same, because a lot of the time you don't consciously dress like your friends, you just sort of realise, like, oh gosh, we're wearing very similar things. Do you think it's the same, like, dogs looking like their owners?
2: I do think partners have, like, I was really looking at my friends the other day. I thought everyone is sort of merging into their partner.
0: What about partners that look the same? You know, when you see partners and you're like, oh, you're just dating yourself.
2: Mm.
1: I remember we haven't gotten over the comment that Patience from the Greats made on my Instagram one time, a photo of me and Annalise, like, you guys look similar. Thanks, Patience. Keep that inside. We don't need to think about that.
0: Bron, do you think you and Steve look similar?
2: I don't think so, but I don't know. Maybe you can't see it in yourself. Do you and Belinda look similar?
0: Nah, I don't think so at all. Yeah. We're pretty opposite in every capacity, actually.
1: Probably the least of anyone on this show looking like their partner.
0: Do you think that you and Annalise look the same, Daiso?
1: Some hallmarks, probably. White Australians with brown hair.
2: I don't think you look similar to Annalise.
0: No, I don't think you don't strike me as the couple that look similar. Some people, they're like spitting image.
1: Remain nameless.
0: Oh, you just see them on the street.
1: Oh, okay.
0: So I look at them, I'm like, you're rooting yourself. That's what I think every single time. I think you are rooting yourself.
2: I saw someone from high school post a photo where his wife looks exactly like his sister.
1: Oh, yeah. Now that's a different. That's a different one as well.
0: That is something else.
1: What about when people break up with someone and their new partner looks exactly like them?
2: Yeah, that happens a lot. It's like, they've got a type.
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2: I am Alex, that is Matt.
3: Yo.
2: And this is a podcast we like to call All Day Breakfast because you can have it whenever you want. And for whatever reason, you've decided right now is the time in which you need our voices delving deep, deep, deep into your brain.
3: I was very envious of a man's grande breakfast, as the cafe near me calls it, yesterday. Oh, the plate was absolutely jam-packed, my guy.
2: I didn't know you were living on the Mediterranean having a grande breakfast in Brisbane. Damn.
3: $32, if you don't mind.
2: The big brekkies are getting up there, aren't they?
3: It came with all the trimmings. I felt like reaching across and just snatching a little champignon from his plate because it did look good. It had the mushrooms, the tomatoes, the sausage.
2: The little chipolata.
3: Oh, no, this was a big fennel sausage, my boy. Oh, yeah. Tell you what, I could have wrapped my lips around that. No problems whatsoever at all.
2: Yeah, this episode, we've decided to ASMR breakfast foods for you.
3: Hey, we actually have more than that.
2: Should we talk about the world of podcasting, Matt? The world of podcasting, it is a world in which we've inhabited for quite a while. You know, 6 years with this podcast. Our previous radio show was chopped up and podcasted as well. So we've been in the game for quite a while, and a couple of new players to the area are making waves, and not always in the best way.
3: Oh, yes. Okay, sure. Let's do it. Matt and Alex saw their breakfast. We'll dive in.
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6: Here we go.
3: Well, it's funny you talk about podcasters, Alex Dyson, because I was feeling a little bit envious of you know, someone who I was hanging out with over the weekend after I saw you on Friday watching the World Cup with yourself, Denise Scott's partner, John. I went and hung out with Ryan Shelton.
2: Hey!
3: To launch the new Toyota campaign that we've got going.
2: Eddie Betts, what a champion. Like, if you want to get someone into AFL, showing them Eddie Betts highlights, one of the extremely good ways.
3: Well, I mean, you know, the other frustrating thing about Eddie Betts is from everything that I've seen in terms of personal experiences and, you know, any accounts that I've seen on TV, etc., incredibly good guy.
2: I've talked to him at the Brownlow before, like interviewing on the Brownlow red carpet. Legend.
3: Yeah. I cannot see a crack yet. I'm waiting. I'm looking.
2: You're waiting.
3: Don't worry. I've got the microscope up. I'm watching and yeah. No cracks appearing whatsoever at all.
2: Yeah.
3: Just 100% good one. And it's a little bit unnerving when you meet people who are just 100% genuine and awesome.
2: It's, if we get back to breakfast ASMR, he's a good egg.
3: So check out the new Toyota ad that me and Ryan did, but we were talking about his podcast, The Imperfects.
2: Ryan's podcast, yep.
3: Yeah, and, you know, really good stuff. Always focusing on sort of positive stories, mental health, how to make positive changes. And, I was just like, that's again, good stuff. Ooh. Just good peeps all around. I felt very happy surrounding myself with nice people.
2: How does Ryan choose his guests for his podcast?
3: I don't know. I didn't ask him that. We did talk about who is coming up next on the podcast or who they're interviewing soon, but I don't want to give any hints away in case they don't know. But no, I don't know how they choose the guests there. I mean, they probably just go to the Australian Legends book and just choose someone from there, seeing as I've been on that podcast before. I'm sure that's how they booked me.
2: Exactly. Well,
3: the directory of mad dogs.
2: People choosing podcast guests has been in the news recently.
3: We're going to talk about Carl, are we?
2: I reckon we get into it.
3: Oh, yeah, sure.
2: It was interesting, like, there's a big controversy around him deciding to do an interview with Tommy Robinson.
3: Real name? Real name, please.
2: Stephen Yaxley Lennon.
3: Yes, thank you.
2: Do we know why he changed it?
3: Yeah, because Tommy Robinson's some famous hooligan from his area and he wanted to kind of model his business off him, apparently. Allegedly.
2: It seems quite bizarre.
3: Tommy Robinson, from whom Yaxley took his name, was a prominent member of the Luton Town MIGs, a football hooligan crew from Luton Town. The pseudonym successfully hid his identity and criminal history.
2: Oh. Okay, it's because he's been to jail before. 2018, contempt of court. 2014, mortgage fraud. 2013, 14, using a false passport to enter the US. and multiple convictions for assault, 2005-2011. And Carl went over there, interviewed him, which seems really weird. Got Carl fired from Channel 9. He's then going, oh, now I'm truly free and independent, which is really weird, because he's like video talking about that. He was like, I just want to give people, like, I just want to represent everyday Australians and that, and give them a say. And I'm like, you're recording this video from Britain after you've talked to some British criminal and gave him his say on things.
3: I mean, maybe Carl is really going back to this old school Australian roots of just talking to convicts. Like,
2: the closest he could get to an original Australian convict, original British convict.
3: That is actually as Australian as you'd get. Someone like Tommy Robinson, been to jail multiple times.
2: Changed his name.
3: Maybe that's what he was doing. I don't know. Yeah, it's an interesting play by Carl.
2: If Tommy's crime, rather than assaults, had been stealing a loaf of bread, yeah, maybe he'd still be working at the morning show.
3: I don't know. My friend always had one of those Convicts of Port Arthur posters on the back of his toilet.
2: What? The Convicts of Port Arthur?
3: It was just this poster with all of these headshots, basically mug shots on it, of people from who had, you know, been held in Port Arthur as convicts. So, you know, operating as a brutal secondary penal settlement from 1833 to 1877, Port Arthur processed around 30,000 convicts.
2: This is the thing. Now, on this podcast, Matt, you and I are talking about this guy, Tommy Robinson, not his real name.
3: Yeah.
2: We're talking about Carl Sefanovic. And I always think about your policy. And this has been a long-held policy, is like, the more you talk about people like this, just the more normalized it becomes, the more it's this, and the more they're like, oh, I wonder what these other people are talking about, you know.
3: It's just promotion. It's just promotion. And they love it. You can see Carl's loving this attention at the moment. And despite claiming to be a victim in all this, this is how the system works. Yeah. You get the controversy, you get people to side with you, and then you use it against the other side.
2: And that's the interesting thing as well, like, because we've been trying to get Dave Hughes on the podcast to talk about his recent and spontaneous foray into releasing videos about politics every morning. Mm. A foray which keeps me up at night, having literally run for 3 elections in his hometown, like our hometown of Warrnambool, to try, because I dislike the way politicians do things. But his way of doing it is so off the mark. His hyperbole is damaging. It's really annoying me. So I want to get him on so we can discuss that. But yeah, he couldn't make it, and then, you know, hasn't been able to come yet. And I've been able to sit and think about it. It's like, well, how about he always, like, he's been saying in the comments of Batuta Advocate articles that poke fun at him, like, well, you talk to any business owner who's about this. It's like, maybe we should do that, Matt. It, like, talk to business owners, talk to, you know, other people, rather than the Dave Hughes and the Carl Sefanovics and the definitely the Tommy Robinsons of the world, not his real name.
3: Literally terrible idea. The worst idea I've ever heard. No one is going to get angry if we talk to people who are just okay with life and quite happy to give tax and all that. That's not going to make headlines, mate. We need to be talking to the ISIS brides, all right? That is the only way we are going to get the perspective that's going to get headlines the other side.
2: We want to talk to both sides, yeah.
3: Yeah, we're just giving a voice to the people, man, like to Australians.
2: Producer Bron, can we get you in this conversation? Do you have any contacts within the ISIS bride community?
4: Oh, my God. Let's cut this whole thing.
2: What are you doing? What? Matt, we're out of here. We're leaving. Bron, you're trying to silence us. We need to give all perspectives on things, all right? Thank you.
3: No, who would we? Hannah Ferguson, I heard, is actually considering
2: She's saying she's running.
3: Running for Parliament. That's exciting.
2: And that's the perfect person to chat to, I think, because one, business owner, and two, quite politically astute as to what's been going on.
3: Yep. So, okay. Well, look, maybe you let us know.
2: How does one
3: let us know
2: help the most? It's always what I want to try and do. What helps the most?
3: Let's talk to cool, smart people.
5: Hey.
3: You know what I think is going to help the most? A parody.
2: Well, Matt O'Kine, this is crazy because watching excerpts of Carl's Wander with Tommy Robinson, not his real name, changed it because of his legal history, walking with, and Tommy Robinson's asking Carl, like, word association questions and says, what do you think of Keir Starmer, right?
3: Yeah.
2: The outgoing PM of the UK. And Carl's like, wanker. And Tommy Robinson laughs. I'm like, why? You don't know this man at all. You could. Why is he a wanker? Like, he could be, incompetent or a letdown or that's. What, Carl, what was he doing? Why are you calling this man a wanker? Like, has Keir Starmer personally aggrieved Carl Stefanovic? What's going on? Why the pot shot? Why is Keir catching strays? It's been a tough week for him. You know, after pressure, he's only been in the job for 2 years, the PM of Britain, stepping down now.
3: Yeah, I thought that was pretty poor taste, to be honest. I just thought that was really, really poor.
2: And just make it, he's just pandering to this pseudonymed
3: criminal.
2: Oh, try to get him to like, oh, Carl, can you please like me, Tommy? Can you like me, please? Yeah, this guy's a wanker. How do you know? Like, what do you know about him? Oh, I just think I thought you'd like if I said that. It's like, oh my God, it's so pathetic. But it has been a tough bloody week for Keir. He's announced they haven't got a replacement yet, but God, the UK's doing it in Australia. So they're copying us now.
3: Just swapping yeah. Prime ministers.
2: Between 2009 and about 2017, we churned through them. And now, after promising, you know, a stable government after a chaotic conservative rule with Liz Truss and Rishi Sunak and David Cameron and that, in comes Keir. 2 years gone. Own party kicked him out.
3: Mm.
2: They're on the hunt for a new leader, Matt O'Kine, and I thought I'd commemorate the occasion with a little bit of a tune. Oh, yeah.

0: 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Well done, Alex Dyson.
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2: If you are one of my friends who happens to accidentally text me whilst recording the pod, Matt, because, you know, we've both got our phones in the studio.
3: Yeah.
2: But given that we're the professionals that we are, the text comes through, often like I see it and I quickly, you know, get rid of it because we've got a pod to do.
3: Yeah.
2: You know, we're at work.
3: Why? What did someone text you?
2: Well, the problem is like, hey, I was going to make it for dinner tonight, but I'm not able to, right? I saw that and I'm like, oh, not going to show up for dinner. That's fine. I knew that in my head, but I didn't text back and say, no worries, that's totally cool.
3: Oh.
2: Because I was in the pod, I thought I'll do it after the pod. We cover plenty of topics here on this podcast. A lot of things going through the brain. So afterwards, if you don't have the little dot next to the text message, I took about a week and then I was like, oh, sorry, I didn't didn't respond to this. That's totally fine. I'll catch you next time. But I was recording the pod. So that was a week. Is that bad?
3: Yeah. It's terrible.
2: Damn.
3: They would have spiraled into a whole vortex of self-doubt in that time. They probably assume that you hate them. They probably started hating themselves. They probably go, this is why people don't invite you to things. It's because you don't even turn up. You cancel plans. You're a hopeless human being. And then they're going to be sitting there going, oh, God, now how do I make it up to them? Oh, you know, and then they
2: got to do the double text next time if they want to say g'day.
3: Exactly.
2: It's like, hey, I know you didn't respond to this, but how are you? No, they can't do that because I've left it. So I was feeling a bit bad about a week. That was until my wonderful partner, Annalise, told me about a response she got recently. So I'll tell you about that in a moment.
4: Ooh. Let's get this show on the road.
5: Let's go.
6: Here we go.
2: Annalise copped a message from someone the other day. She's like, geez, this is a bit of a blast from the past.
3: Mm.
2: The message said, because she sent me a screenshot just so I get this absolutely right here, from a gentleman named Harry. Hey, sorry for the slow reply. I'm with Luke now, but I don't want to let him know. Now, this is after Annalise said, hello, if you're still with Luke, let him know that I'll be visiting tomorrow morning, please. And he texted back, hey, sorry for the slow reply. I'm with Luke now, but I don't want to let him know. That seems like a pretty standard set of messages.
3: Mm.
2: That is until you look at the dates on them. Because one of them, the message she got was this week, 2026. The message she got before was 24th of April, 2014.
3: What? 12 years ago.
2: 12 years ago? Said, hello, if you're still with Luke, let him know that I'll be visiting tomorrow morning, please. 12 years later, he says, hey, sorry for the slow reply. I'm with Luke now, but I don't want to let him know.
3: Sorry for the slow reply?
2: That's taking slow to a full different level,
3: what?
2: Isn't it?
3: Wait, it's a wonder that those two people are even still friends 14 years later. Like, that they would even still be...
2: Well, this is the thing. 12 years ago, Luke was Annalise's boyfriend, and now they were caught up and they must have... I don't know. I don't know what happened. I should have probably changed the names for this, but anyway. That's fine. Everyone's friends.
3: Annalise's ex, his friend finally messaged back after 12 years and said, yeah, I'm with him now.
2: Sorry for the slow reply. You've got to be within the decade. You could use that. there's got to be a different way to phrase that if the reply has taken more than a decade to respond to.
3: There's something must have happened in the network. A message must have floated.
2: Well, you reckon Annalise's message from 2014 didn't arrive until recently?
3: Something like that.
2: Absolutely not.
3: You don't reckon?
2: He never replied, because then I think they must have broken up. There's no point to reply. Then he was catching up and was like, oh, do you ever see Annalise? Oh, I never replied to her. This will be funny.
3: Do you reckon it's a joke?
2: I think it's a bit funny. I think it's quite clever and funny.
3: I don't know. Man, I tell you what, I was with a friend once many years ago. This is at uni, mm-hmm. right? But we were just all we were all on lunch break, mm-hmm. you know, in between classes, and suddenly she just started bursting into tears, mm-hmm. right? Everyone's like, what the hell's wrong? And she was like, I just got a message from my friend. And we were like, well, that seems like a good thing, not a bad thing. And she's like, no, my friend died 6 months ago.
2: What?
3: And I just got a message from her. And so what? It had obviously been some kind of thing had happened, and then it just
2: like an update or some in, network
3: landed in her so spooky. Inbox, right? So I don't know. I don't know.
2: Well, this is sorry for the late reply. It knows it's late, you know.
3: Yeah, that's true. That's true. Okay, fair enough.
2: It's not
3: enough.
2: Just in the thing. Oh, thanks for the message. Bron, what do you think about this? Late replies? Are you a late replier?
5: I'm usually on top of it. Mm. I'll send a message like immediately, and then if not, it'll be like, I'll just never reply back.
2: Well, for me to you, in WhatsApp, I always say sorry for the late reply because for whatever reason, my notifications don't work.
5: Yes.
3: I think you've turned notifications on for
2: have
3: us
2: a look.
3: Off.
2: Check it. I've checked.
3: Don't you think, Bron?
5: I know. I reckon he it's doesn't, off too.
3: It's always like, well, we'll have to wait and see what Alex thinks. And
5: I
3: then
5: know.
3: We just wait and
5: I
3: sit
5: don't
3: around.
5: Believe him.
2: Check it. Here we go. My WhatsApp. Here we go. Notifications on banners. Yes. Notification center. Yes. Lock screen.
5: Have
2: yes.
5: Have you muted the chat?
3: Yeah, I think you've muted us.
2: Announce notifications on show preview.
3: Have
2: always.
3: You muted the chat?
2: Notification grouping automatic.
5: There's good stuff that happens in there.
2: How do I mute the chat?
3: Bron's a meme queen. You chuck
2: Bron
3: a
2: does
3: few,
2: send a good
3: chuck
2: gif.
3: Chuck a few gifs.
2: Every now and again.
3: Yeah. Loving it.
2: Hang on. What's this say, Bron? Hello, are you guys free on Monday for a meeting with Mike? Ooh. Sorry for the late reply on this one. Well,
3: yeah, that happened hours ago. What have you been doing?
2: Well, obviously some important things. But we asked you, what's the latest reply you've received?
3: Trent got in touch with us 3 years after applying for a postie job. Finally heard back from them. By that time, I was already in the third year of my apprenticeship for another job.
2: I tell you what, that tracks for Australia Post. A late arrival. I'll give them that. Thank you very much.
3: Hey, at least they got back to you, though. A lot of people. I was talking to someone recently who just is like, I don't hear back.
2: Right.
3: I just, like, especially with, like, dancers or actors or singers, you never hear back.
2: Yeah.
3: And it's, you just want them to go, look, you didn't get the role because of this. This is what you need to work on or something. But no one ever does that.
2: Do you want them to be specific as to why you didn't get
3: it? Nah, I would never want to hear it. I just assume that they, I don't know, they're sick in the head or something. That's why I didn't get the job.
2: That's probably because they don't have a clue what they're talking about and shouldn't even be in the industry. Probably what happened there.
3: That's what I tell myself as I lie in bed at night. Tears dripping from my eyes.
2: Just announcing the new James Bond, Matt O'Kind, in Brisbane. Just like, unbelievable. Unbelievable. They don't have a clue what they're doing.
3: And we've got James on the line. James, you're a bit of a chronic delayed replier.
6: Yes.
3: Go on. What's your tendency?
2: What's your PB?
6: My PB is 2 years.
3: Oh,
6: and I was just looking at that earlier.
2: What? Who texted you? What did they say?
6: I was catching up with some mates to go to Good Things, and we were going to a Jubilee first beforehand.
2: The music festival and then going for a little hang first, okay?
6: Yeah, go for a brewski. And I replied 2 years later, yep, I'll see you there. Because I was going for the next festival there.
2: Well, the festival 2 years later.
3: Did you know that you were applying 2 years later, though?
6: Yeah, but I figured I'd see him again there like 2 years later. And, yeah.
2: And what was the reaction to your 2 year late text?
6: The initial text back was what? And then a follow up was, yeah, mate, I ain't going this year.
3: So, James, what about phone calls? Do you at least return a phone call?
6: No.
3: Ah, oh, good.
6: Initially, if I look at my phone and I've only just missed it or the other end of the house, I'll call back.
2: Yeah.
6: Otherwise, yeah, good luck.
2: Full disclosure, we probably, our editor did the right thing here, but we called you and you didn't pick up the first time, James.
6: Yeah, but I picked up the second time.
3: Yeah, no, you got to try again. Now, James, can you just talk us through the psychology of a delayed responder? Do you kind of just not care about your friends or what?
6: No, No. They all know not to expect a response all the time.
2: It's a luxury, is a response from James.
6: Yeah. Like, I got a few text messages for my birthday, and I was looking through earlier, and the missus was just pointing out to me that it was 6 weeks before I responded and said thank you to my birthday messages from a few of the family members and friends as well. So, but I did respond.
3: I don't reckon birthday messages deserve a thank you response.
2: Really?
3: Yeah, and it's like the Christmas messages. I very rarely respond to the Christmas messages.
6: Yeah, Christmas message, no. But see, birthday, like, they've gone out of their time to wish me happy birthday, and I'll get back to them and say thank you, but I ain't doing it for them. But yeah,
2: 6 weeks. That's all right. Yeah. So, Matt, if someone's texting you Merry Christmas, you basically do the modern version of Bar Humbug.
3: I generally assume that the person has just written a copy and paste text.
2: Yeah.
3: And I respect that they've done it, but often I don't reply. No.
2: Whoa.
3: I'm sure I've gotten a Merry Christmas text from you probably and I haven't replied.
2: Maybe.
3: I think I've gotten a New Year's text from you.
2: Maybe, yeah.
3: All right. Well, look, James, thank you for at least, picking up the phone for us. And we look forward to getting a text from you or a DM from you on our Instagram page in a couple of years' time from now.
6: Yeah, that sounds about right. That sounds right. Yeah.
3: Cheers, James.
6: Cheers, boys. Thank you.
3: Well, I've got a little bit of a dilemma, Alex Dyson. I would like you to help me out.
2: A little
3: out.
2: Bit of a Nelly and Ashanti. Was that it?
3: Nelly and Ashanti.
2: Ashanti dilemma.
3: Wasn't it Nelly and Kelly?
2: Was that the one that texting on a Microsoft Excel document video clip?
5: Yeah, it's Nelly and Kelly.
3: Nelly and Kelly.
2: Gotcha.
3: There we go. Yeah, I do. Okay, so as you know, I might be going on my hot Euro summer.
2: We know this.
3: For a little bit.
2: Matt is packing the budgie smugglers to just have a little frolic through the coasts.
3: Yeah,
2: coastlines of Italy.
3: Might take a little dip in the Mediterranean.
2: Mm. Watch out for the sea urchins. That's all I'll tell you.
3: Yeah, seriously. Do you think I should take
2: toad surf shoes? Toad surf shoes. It can't hurt.
3: Oh, I'm nervous.
2: Because you're going with, you know,
3: Sophia
2: and Belinda. Well, yeah. You get Sophia's shirt. I was going to be like, you're not on the prowl for babes, and so wearing toad shoes getting into the water should be fine.
3: Oh yeah, totally. No, I can have the big brimmed hat, the big sunscreen slopped on my, you know, the big rashy. I can't wait.
2: Snorkel around the neck.
3: Yeah, live up to my my hot Euro summer.
2: Because I tell you what, I watched Daniel Craig coming out of the water in Casino Royale, not wearing the toad booties.
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11: We do have a loved up couple in our team. Not in our team, not team members. I want to be very clear about this.
12: That would be awesome.
11: Maybe. Gemma coming to the studio.
13: Oh, hello.
11: Gemma, now when Gemma joined our show, Gemma was on the hunt for a man. And then she met Matt and now they are living together. Yeah. The big de facto step happened, cohabiting.
14: We are 22 days away from being de facto.
15: You better get married.
11: Lock up your bank accounts.
15: If you hear de facto in the news, never a great story. De facto's only bad.
13: You want
15: just
13: Matt
15: get married
13: to propose, don't you? You said that on air. He's got to.
15: Yeah,
13: you
15: very well, otherwise, he's de facto.
11: You might want to stop talking because I think it's all gone pear-shaped last night.
12: We need now.
11: I love this because I've been told you had an argument and we might have opinions on this.
14: Yeah.
11: So, okay, talk us through it.
14: So we were watching Million Dollar Hot Seat.
11: I was too.
14: Yeah. And one of the questions was about the nursery rhyme Humpty Dumpty.
11: Yes.
13: Sat on a wall.
14: And then Matt proceeded to tell me, do you know Humpty Dumpty's not an egg?
12: Yeah.
13: It's not.
14: No. Humpty Dumpty is an egg.
13: No.
15: Okay. Where did I read this recently?
13: Yeah, it's not.
11: Well, it was never specified.
14: Okay. Humpty.
11: She's not happy.
14: Humpty Dumpty fell off the wall. Humpty Dumpty had a great fall.
13: Yeah.
14: All the kings.

0: horses and all the king's men, couldn't put him back together again because he was an egg. He fell in so many pieces and cracked. Then Matt was like, maybe it's a plate. How do you know? Maybe it was something else.
1: Matt's right.
0: No, Matt is completely wrong.
2: No, do you know what I think? I've read some history to these. No, I think they did turn it in. It was like a riddle.
0: That's an egg.
2: It's always been portrayed as an egg. And I think it was through The Looking Glass, which is the Lewis Carroll's follow-up.
1: That's what I was going to say.
2: Alice in Wonderland. He was illustrated as an egg there. But I think it was always like, oh, this is like a riddle. What could Humpty be? And it was assumed an egg. See, and that's where it started.
0: Do you think it's an egg?
2: Absolutely.
1: No, you don't. No, she does not.
2: Another fact for you. In like the 1700s, there was a drink called a Humpty Dumpty. So it was not a cocktail, but whatever. It was a Humpty Dumpty. So it was the thought was on the wall because the Humpty Dumpty
0: egg white. No. Okay, so here's the other thing that happened is that I got so frustrated with Matt trying to tell me it wasn't an egg. And this went on for about 4 hours. And until the last thing he said to me when we went to sleep, he goes, it's not an egg. But I am actually so mad, I don't want to go home.
2: So yesterday we were talking about you. You're in a pickle.
3: Yeah.
2: You have somebody impersonating you on TikTok.
1: Weird person to do, too.
2: Not just impersonating you. And I've heard of people that they do this. They're grabbing all your content, repurposing it under their own Josiah Sharla profile. One, they've got more followers, more likes.
3: I think that's the saddest bit of everything.
2: They're more popular than you.
3: Do you want to know what's even more sad? We spoke about it yesterday, how the only way I can report it is if they're a celebrity. So last night, I applied for verification on my TikTok profile just because it's the only way I can stop this guy.
1: They'd look at you and go, 23 followers.
3: That's what I thought. I actually had to send to prove you're someone semi-famous.
1: What'd you send?
3: You have to send them articles of you in the news. So I was just sending them feedy.
2: You on Channel 7?
3: Well, you can't send like media stuff. It has to be independent. So I was sending like articles of like us when we set the Guinness World Record.
2: Yeah, great.
3: But it was all you things. So anyway, we'll see what happens.
1: So you used this?
3: I did. Yeah.
2: Now, for people who don't know what's happening, that scammer then DMs people and asks them to put money in his bank account for investment.
4: He's the best person to copy. Because Josiah legitimately talks about crypto.
3: Yeah. I think that's why he must have found me. He's seen me do videos on it before. Yeah,
2: well, Fev messaged him yesterday.
1: Yeah, I did. I just said, what's up, bro?
2: Mm-hmm.
1: Nothing.
2: He wouldn't be. I reckon. Do you know what? Isn't that interesting? I always think of hackers. They're just these anonymous faces at a keyboard in a dark room. Imagine that guy. Because Josiah's had other friends message him. He doesn't like to be prodded.
3: If you go for him,
2: he will give you.
3: He comes to you.
1: I know exactly where they're from. Yeah. I watched a thing on Current Affair about it.
2: Where?
1: Like one of those countries overseas.
2: Well, we used to always say Nigeria.
1: It's an African country.
2: But I reckon it's not just Nigerians anymore. Surely it's all.
4: There's bot farms everywhere.
1: They've got a big ring. It's unbelievable. I watched the thing. It was like, wow, how do they
2: this?
1: Someone was like a whistleblower.
2: But I want to talk about catfishing because that's a sense. So if this fake Josiah, now Josiah, happily married man, handsome man, you don't mind me saying that.
3: No.
1: The other guy's better looking though. He's a hacker.
2: He's Josiah.
3: Yeah.
2: But my point
3: different.
2: Is,
3: not enough of us.
2: He might go and try and, I guess, find love too because he can pretend to be you.
3: Yeah.
2: And see catfishing. Do you remember the? I don't know if they still make it.
1: Yeah,
2: catfish with Nev and Max. Yeah. I was obsessed with it like 10 years ago.
4: Is that MTV?
2: MTV. I watched every episode, binged it. It blows my mind that people get behind a fake profile and then flirt. Because what is their end game? So when you watch the catfish show or you've ever had this happen to you, and celebrities have, our friend Casey Donovan, remember she got badly catfished?
4: There was an NFL player that got it.
2: I watched that documentary.
4: This is the thing.
2: So they're trying to lure in a love interest and they're pretending. Sometimes they pretend to be someone famous. And then they always avoid meeting up because they know they're going to see that I'm not that person.
1: Yeah.
2: I still don't get the end game of catfish. Mm. Like, other than
4: having
2: a scammer.
4: A laugh. Oh.
2: Well, no, I think they like, I don't know, the
3: attention.
1: Well, they get money.
2: 131060, I'm just out of it. Has anyone been catfished? Have you catfished? Like, having a fake profile and starting a connection with somebody.
1: We should do it.
2: Well, I think I tried. No, I did try. I think we did it as a show years ago. Mm. Didn't we try to catfish somebody?
1: I think we did. I don't remember that. Yeah, you weren't here. You only been here a couple of years.
4: Yeah.
1: Gaslighted you.
2: But no, there's nothing. Well, see, I think, don't you guys often talk about girls just catfishing in real life by just putting very filtered photos on their Tinder profiles?
1: We don't talk about that.
4: We don't have Tinder.
1: We don't have Tinder.
4: Yeah.
2: But also... We'll actually accept those calls. 131060, has the photo been very different to what turned up on the date?
1: All the time.
2: Because I am a big believer in don't put one of your best photos of you on any of your social profiles or your Tinder, if you're doing online dating.
1: Yeah, I don't.
2: Don't do that because how good if someone turns up and goes, at the restaurant and goes, oh, wow, that's even better than I thought. So there's nothing worse than a guy walking up and going,
4: Lucci gets annoyed at me. If I try on a shirt or something, I'll stand in the mirror side on in the store and hunch over and go, just blow your gut out. Just try. She's like, what are you doing? You go, you got to see how it looks in the worst possible shape. Why do people try clothes on and try and stand like a mannequin? That's not how you're getting around. Okay, I'm trying to recreate what I'm going to look like after 15 beers, which is 3 hours from now.
2: But do you agree? Because I also think in real life with friends, if you know you see, you can sometimes look on social media at people you know and you see in real life and you're often going, but that's not what you look like in real life. I saw you this morning.
1: Cassandra and I can't look like that. Really relate. I don't know what you're talking about. Like, we look grouse in everything.
3: Yeah, you don't have to pose in a mirror. Yeah, like, what are you talking about?
1: Posing in a mirror, you just put a t-shirt and go grouse, walk out and everyone goes, whoa.
4: No, I want to see it in the worst possible shape.
1: Yeah, but that's like, we don't have that.
4: You don't have a worst possible shape.
1: What you just said sounded Chinese to me.
3: 131060. Have you been catfished? Have you heard of it? Has it happened to someone you know? We do have Uber Eats vouchers for getting involved this morning as well.
4: Is that a scam?
3: No, actual, yeah. The other Josiah will say something different. Calls after this.
5: Orders up. Fifi, Fev and Nick's happy hour. You are welcome.
2: We're talking catfishing. So it is scam week and Josiah has a person who's lifted his whole TikTok page put it into their own feed, and they're more popular than he is. Like the fake Josiah is more popular than the real Josiah.
3: More likes, more followers. That is the worst part of all of this.
1: I love the three steps to safety for a scams Scams Week, Boxy. Number one, stop before you share money or personal information.
2: Of course.
1: There shouldn't be number two.
2: No.
4: Yeah.
2: Lucy in Roeville. Hi, Lucy.
6: Good morning.
1: Good morning,
2: Lucy. Have you been catfished on a dating app?
6: I definitely have been catfished on a dating app.
2: What happened?
6: So I matched with this guy and we've been chatting for a while, got to know each other, decided to go on a date. And then when I turned up to the date, I didn't recognise who I was standing in front of. And he said, are you Lucy? And I said, yes. And then I said, are you this person? And he said, yes. And he was completely different ethnicity.
3: Oh, come on.
2: did you call it Lucy? Did you say you're not your photo?
6: Look, I was a bit younger at the time, so I didn't.
2: Taylor from Melton. Hi, Taylor.
7: Hi.
2: Taylor, have you been catfished?
7: Not me, but my mum was doing it.
2: Doing the catfishing?
7: Yes, that's right.
2: What was she doing?
7: She met a guy online. They were seeing each other for maybe, I don't know, 8 years or so.
2: What? Wow. Without meeting?
7: Yes, without meeting.
1: How?
2: Just an online relationship.
7: Phone calls. She had fake Facebook profile, fake photos. I didn't find out about this until she passed away and I went through her mobile phone.
2: Oh. And do you think he ever realised she wasn't who she was saying she was?
7: No, not at all. And to make matters worse, she was actually married.
2: Oh. Was this guy in another country?
7: No, he was in another state.
1: What about FaceTime and stuff? Like, hey, FaceTime me, Taylor's mum. Like,
7: there was never FaceTime or anything like that.
2: Well, do you know what, Taylor? That's on him. Like, that your mum was just, you know, here's the thing. It can be fantasy world, and I actually understand why people
4: do it. Are you
2: victim
4: blaming?
2: No, I'm not victim. I'm just saying, I've watched enough of the MTV Catfish show to know that they get, like, your mum was living, like, a fantasy life, and that can be quite titillating and exciting.
4: But hold on, that's what Fev was saying before about the bloke using the fake
1: and you were totally
4: pictures.
1: Against it.
2: No, but then he turns up on the date. Yeah. Taylor's mum was never going to meet that guy.
1: I think Taylor, was she rorting him for money?
8: There was money exchange, but that was between the two of them as well. She would send him money and he would send her money.
2: Huh.
8: And in the end, I end up calling him and telling him that was all fake.
2: It, you know what, Dale, though, after 8 years...
4: Good news, bad news.
2: What was he thinking? Like, if, as Fev said, if you're not FaceTiming in the first week or two, or at least flying, like, a, you know, you could save, like, $150 to fly interstate in 8 years, then I don't... It's a bit on him.
1: And especially after 8 years, you'd want to have some sort of...
2: Well, it could have been a friendship. It was obviously a friendship.
1: You didn't let me you didn't let me finish.
4: Oh,
1: I
4: knew where you were going.
1: Where was I going?
4: You don't have
2: well, heating
4: where
2: up.
4: Where do you think?
5: Orders up. Fifi, Fev and Nick's happy hour. You are welcome. Fifi, Fev and Nick. Hobart's hit 100.9. 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
2: 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Remember that, Scam Awareness Week. Look out for scams. Never give out your credit card details.
3: If you want tips, if you want any more tips, just send me your BSBN account number.
2: Now, I'm bringing this up because I got a nice email this morning.
4: Hello, Meg Ryan.
2: No. Oh, you've got mail. Yeah. Tom Hanks, Meg Ryan, Nora Ephron film, well done.
3: Dave Chappelle.
2: Was he in that?
4: Yeah, he was very funny.
2: Now, you know what? Scammers come in to your inbox in different ways. Mm-hmm. I don't click on anything from a bank. I don't even my bank rang me for 18 months straight at 6 p.m. every night, and I kept going, no, don't believe you, don't believe you. And eventually I went into the branch, and they said that was us.
4: Yeah.
2: I'm sorry.
4: That's on them, though.
2: No bank should ever call or message me because I will not believe you because of scams.
4: Yeah.
2: But anyway, this one came in the
3: screen. But I call and ask for their name, and then I'll call the bank back through their number and say, I just got a call from this person, just double check.
2: The game I play with my bank is catch me if you can.
4: Yeah.
2: If you can get me.
4: Okay, Leonardo.
2: Now, I did get this email this morning, subject, random memory surfaced, and I went, oh, hello. And then I looked at who it was from, someone called Selena Sadiq.
4: Oh, yeah.
2: And my brain immediately goes, oh, do I know a Selena?
3: Is that a Real Housewife?
2: We've been around
3: a
2: while.
3: Housewife's name.
2: Could have been someone I went to uni with. I'm like, I don't know who this is, because they said hi, and I'll read you the email. Out of nowhere today, I got pulled back to that afternoon we spent just sitting on the porch, not saying much.
3: Come on.
4: Fake, straight
3: this is
4: up.
3: Actually on
4: you're
3: you.
4: Not sitting on a porch and you talk a lot.
2: Watching the clouds drift by. It felt so vivid, like I could almost feel the breeze again. Funny how those quiet moments stick around longer than the loud ones. I've been wondering why it surfaced now, maybe just my brain's way of slowing me down for a second. Anyway, it made me smile and think of you. Hope you're having a good one. Sincerely, Jamie. Hang on, Selena, what happened here? So it was from Selena. She's written sincerely, Jamie. Then under it, it's explaining who she is.
3: Says
2: she's the Secretary of the Commonwealth. But then under that, it said she's Director of Open Arms Adoptions. I'm like, Jamie, Selena, not sure what you're... However these scammers copy and paste, how lazy is that? She's got herself under two different names.
4: Sounds like one of our live reads.
2: Two different job titles. So then I realised, and she's from Ohio in the States. What?
4: Where
2: I knew I didn't
4: from.
2: Know it. There you go. Scam. And that was kind of like a nice, warm scam.
4: Did you half believe any of it?
2: No, I'm not an idiot. But I did. when you open your... I open my emails at like 4:45 a.m.
4: Yeah.
2: So for a minute, I'm like, is this someone from my past?
4: Yeah.
2: But I don't have a porch.
4: So
2: I went, I don't think I've ever sat on a porch. But then how's this? Half an hour later, Selena's not giving up.
4: Oh, she's gone again.
2: I got another email from Selena Sadiq.
4: Do they know that you've read it? Like on emails?
2: No.
4: Do we know?
2: Don't get read receipts. Well, I think that's on you. Your settings can tell people that you've read something. Selena Sadiq, half an hour later, she's at it again. Subject, action needed.
4: Oh, here we go.
2: What's happening? She's got off the porch. She's not reminiscing anymore. What's the action, Selena? Please review your billing details. And then she's from My Disney account. My Disney account on hold. We identified a problem. Check your billing details. Please click this link.
4: That would have got you.
2: I know, but can I go? And I just want to have a crack at this scammer, Selena. Mm-hmm. Selena.
3: Or Jamie. Yeah.
2: Or Jamie, or whoever you are.
3: Open arms adoption.
2: If you're going to do the reminiscing, I'm a friend of yours, half an hour later, you're from my Disney account?
3: Wistfully watching the clouds go by.
4: I wouldn't
3: Action
4: have gone
3: payment.
4: With, I wouldn't have gone with the first email. I just would have sent you the Disney one and you would have hit that.
2: No, I would. I won't hit anything.
4: Disney?
2: No, not even Disney. No, I do mean this, Fev, and I probably owe money and I probably have all sorts of things that have been suspended because I refuse to believe any. I barely believe yours when you send me something. Like,
4: hey, bro, what's up?
2: The most distrustful.
3: Wouldn't have thought so.
2: Nick, did you appreciate what just happened in the studio? Because my 7-year-old Daisy's here.
5: She
2: loves that song, and we asked her who sings that song. Daisy, who sings that song we were just listening to?
6: Madonna.
2: See? My 7-year-old knows the original. That's what I love.
4: Mm-hmm. You know what she does know to do too? Stick pens in people's heads. She's stabbing me in the head with a pen.
2: No,
3: oh, no.
2: She's, oh, geez. No, that's
3: bad
2: you.
3: Bad time to find out youth crime, adult time, Daisy.
2: Oh, dear. Oh, you, oh, no, but you get what you put out.
4: You reap what you sow.
2: You reap what you sow. Oh, no. You tease her, play with her, and then she comes back at you. And
4: no,
2: you
4: I did. Well, I have thrown a tennis ball at her three times, and I've thrown a piece of paper, and then she whacked me in the head with something else, and then I go, hey, you love me? And she goes, no, I don't. I go, yeah, you do. And she goes, no, I don't. I said, When you do that stuff to me, it's a sign of affection. She goes, and then she stabbed me with a pen. I go, there it is.
2: What's going on there, Leon?
5: There's a lot of things happening out here, Boxy. I've just made myself breakfast. And Daisy, what did you say about my breakfast, which is a bowl of strawberries, Greek yogurt, and blueberries?
2: Mm-hmm.
4: Your pen just fell in your pocket.
6: It's so unhealthy.
2: So unhealthy, Leon.
5: What did you have for breakfast, Daisy?
2: Back on the mic.
6: I just had blueberry yogurt.
4: She had Maccas. Hey, I don't know if you just saw that, but Leon's had a pen in his ear, and as he looked down, it fell, and it fell into his pocket. The other one.
2: Is it amazing on Friday?
3: Yeah. Cool trick.
4: That was pretty cool.
2: ADD
4: brain just went into... Bleh. Hey, guess what? In Wisconsin, a cat was born.
2: West or Wisconsin?
4: I don't know.
2: Wisconsin. I reckon Wisconsin.
4: But I don't know. I actually don't know. That's why I said Wisconsin. Wisconsin, whatever floats your boat, bro.
2: Or however it's spelled.
4: Yeah. Wisconsin.
3: Yep.
4: So, Wisconsin.
2: Wisconsin.
4: Nah, solid E, bro.
3: Green Bay Packers.
4: A new world record was broken. And don't make fun of how illiterate I am.
2: No, you're not.
4: Yeah. I've got issues.
2: You haven't.
4: No, I do.
2: What is the world record that's been broken?
4: I'm glad you asked, because we have two. I have two. You have one each. We love a world record. Now, the Guinness World Record has officially recognised a cat in the Fox Valley, and this cat was born, and it was born with 29 toes.
3: Yeah, it's not right.
4: 29 toes.
2: So it's a freakish cat that got 29 toes.
4: Have a geezer at that.
2: Hang on a second.
3: A mutant.
4: Geez, you've got no skill.
2: You had no skill of throwing the piece of paper.
4: It's got 29 toes.
2: Poor thing, that's a lot of toes. It just doubled up. It like got like two sets.
4: So when they go to like Reebok or Nike or whatever or Puma to get their shoes, do they have to get different ones?
2: Do you know what though? The only thing I would say is, and I think the wonderful people at Guinness do divide Guinness World Records up into categories, because this is like born with stuff.
4: Mm.
2: See what we did. That was a feat. Mm. That was a feat.
3: So that's lots of feet.
0: Feven Nick's happy hour.
2: This is exciting. We have a trader in the studio.
7: Traders
2: are my favourite show and should be on every night of the week, Channel 10, by the way. There's two nights
4: really,
2: and then I've got to wait. It's not Alex Nation.
7: Hi.
2: Wow. You were, I was going to say you were a great trader. I thought you were the one who was going through.
7: It's so sad because all my DMs at the start were like, you're the winner. You're going to win. I'm like, just wait for the fall from grace.
2: Yeah. You know, because you were playing round tables brilliantly. And I'm going to say this, I can't believe Kirby's still there, because Kirby from
4: either.
2: The first week looks guilty all the time.
7: And she's running around like a headless chook.
2: She always looks like she's been busted.
7: I know.
2: And you weren't. Like, I thought last night's episode was the first time. Well, let's be honest, since AJ called you. And if you're not watching this, AJ from Survivor.
4: Snoke.
2: Two episodes ago, he sat you down, and I've watched every Traders episode around the world.
4: There's 27 countries that have got Traders. Oh, because you never watched it beforehand.
7: I'd never watched it before I
4: there's
7: did it.
4: 90 seasons of The Trader. 89 have been completed. There's obviously one that hasn't, which is the Australian one. That's 864 episodes. Total running time of 810 hours. That's equivalent to 34 days, non-stop, 24 hours. She's watched them all.
2: I'm an addict.
7: You're an
2: so
7: addict.
2: So I'm right into it.
7: Yeah, you're honing in.
2: I know. I've been watching you intently.
3: You see why this two a week is really...
7: It's not enough.
2: But for people who haven't seen it, and boys, I don't think you saw this. So I'm not in trader history. seen AJ. He was a Survivor contestant. He sat Alex down 2 episodes ago and he looked at you and said, I know you and Kirby are traitors.
7: Sobbing.
2: He picked it.
7: Oh. And he was
2: sobbing. Correctly guessed. He was crying.
3: Was he crying?
7: Yeah.
2: Because he loved Alex and he didn't want to say this, but he... You started crying, and I'm like, oh, you've just told him you are the traitor.
4: Sounds like Bold
7: and
4: Beautiful.
7: It was like, honestly.
2: It is like that.
7: It was this moment where it was like he and I were really close from the start, and we developed this amazing friendship and connection, and he would say things to me like, let's not throw out each other's names, let's protect each other, and then it started to get back to me throughout, you know, the days that he had actually been floating my name to several people.
2: Mm.
7: And even though I'm the bad guy, you find it really hard to sort of compartmentalize that sometimes when you develop real connections with people.
2: Of course. Alex was saying the nicest things about Kira. Kira started crying.
7: So Kira doesn't cry.
2: No, you two had this beautiful moment. Yeah. And I was thinking, oh, now I've got my bachelor and traitors are colliding.
7: Yeah, worlds are colliding.
2: It was a beautiful moment.
7: It was. It was really special because, you know, I think people also wanted us to be pinned against each other for that show.
4: Yep.
7: And
2: you didn't.
7: It wasn't like that.
4: Have you spoke to her since?
7: Yes.
2: No, she's doing a great job. But like for mine, Kira at the moment, yeah, I reckon she would be a deserving winner.
7: Yeah, she's doing great.
2: She's doing a good job.
7: Yeah, she's
4: doing
7: good.
4: Do you know who
7: really
4: wins?
7: Good.
2: I do. I don't can we not do any spoilers?
4: No,
2: I watch this
7: show. You don't
2: show.
7: Want to spoil no, it because don't. it'll be phenomenal.
4: Hey, Legend, you're doing a great show. Fee loves the show. So we're wrapped that this is on because she absolutely loves it. Now, I know you've got a little place down Wangaratta. Is it
7: Beechworth? You played for Wang Rovers.
4: I did. Beechworth.
7: Yeah.
4: Give it a pump up. It's like a staycay place.
7: Yeah,
4: isn't it?
7: Your Stay Nation.
4: It's
7: an
4: really
7: Airbnb
4: nice.
7: Business.
4: Yeah.
7: I have a couple of properties in Beechworth. So
4: it's on the lake, Boxy. And
7: yeah.
4: There's like all these steam rooms and
7: yeah,
4: saunas.
7: Yeah, there's saunas on the lake.
4: Yeah.
7: Come, you can all stay.
2: Lovely.
4: Yeah, it's really nice.
7: Yeah, and
4: so
7: I love promoting rural towns and communities. I think that's really important.
4: Catch a girl.
7: Yeah. Yeah.
2: Will you be really proud? You're an amazing.
7: Thank you so much.
2: Trader. I can't believe you left.
7: I know, me
2: and
7: neither.
2: Kirby's still there.
7: I know.
2: Anyway.
4: I can't believe AJ. Oh, what a dog.
2: Channel 10.
8: Yeah, you can watch it. You can also stream it from midday today on 10 Play as well. Alex Nation, thank you.
7: Thank
8: good
7: you so
8: to see
7: much.
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7: Thank you.
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1: It's a real triple M feel. Ray Wold's coming in.
2: Nick Riewoldt is walking into Daisy the studio.
1: Daisy Thomas just messaged
3: me. Hey, Nick.
1: It's a real triple M feel.
2: Here is, I say, Nick,
4: I'm going to start sending in two invoices.
2: You should.
4: This is what, twice in 2 weeks.
2: Maybe we could steal you.
1: No, I can't believe you're still at the stage where you're sending invoices in. It's all right, bro. You'll get there.
4: I don't do it. Kath does it.
2: Now, you've got a different title as you come in today because
4: What's
2: you're
4: that?
2: Actually...
4: Nick.
1: He's so nervous.
2: You're Nick Cody's teammate.
5: Oh, yes. Finally. Last year I was Nick Riewoldt's teammate.
4: We're going to go back to back.
1: Back to back, baby.
4: Yeah.
1: It's going to be a
2: good
1: game.
2: Did you win last year? I'd forgotten.
4: Yeah, we did.
5: Yeah.
4: We won last year.
5: Yeah.
4: Get this. We won last year and I was the captain and I've been demoted. I've been relegated.
1: And Crawf was the coach.
4: Yeah.
1: And he got
4: Crawf made himself the captain and Kane Corns is the coach. I was like, what, weren't happy with the victory for the All-Stars last year?
1: I remember I had the ears in. Because I was on Channel 7,
4: yeah.
1: And we were ahead by heaps. So they said to the umpires, let them back in it, because they want, no, this is fair. No, this is the best. Because
5: yeah.
1: I could hear it in my ear, because they wanted it to be a draw.
4: They
1: get more money for the ads. So I'm listening to all the goal kickers they've got. So they had to pick five goal kickers, and they're going through it. I'm hearing everything for the last, 10 minutes.
4: What, for a shootout?
1: For a shootout at the end. And then, because they were worrying about it so much, you guys kept kicking goals, and then you were too far in front. We couldn't get back even with a 9-pointer.
4: Oh.
1: And then someone pressed the siren, and the person in the truck went nuts.
4: Oh, really?
1: They were going, we pressed the siren! It's not meant to go off! What the hell? And I'm going, mate.
4: I've got to say, it did feel like a short quarter.
1: They got all the, and they pressed the siren.
5: Yeah, one of your blokes had a crack from the centre square.
1: Yeah, it was funny. Anyway.
4: It was good fun.
1: Good fun. Right.
2: So what are we, even, I know Crawf is the captain, but what are you going to do with Nick? What do you suggest we do with Nick Cody on the field?
4: Leave it to the experts.
2: Do you remember him last year?
4: Well, I do. Yeah, no, you kicked a goal last year, didn't you?
2: Did he?
5: Mate, have a look. Stats on the back of the chair, please.
4: Oh, look at this.
5: Here we go. We've got a plaque, mate.
4: I didn't get one of those. I would suggest just clearing out the 50 for him this year. So I'm going to have to have a chat to Buddy Franklin, Eddie Betts.
5: We had a laugh last year.
4: And
5: they
4: clear it
5: on
4: out
5: Fev,
4: for Cody.
5: And I learned really quickly, Nick, that Fev is a genuine superstar. He's so good. It's incredible. To be near him in full flight, I thought, that's amazing. Please can I go down forward and try and kick a sneaky goal?
4: And you did.
1: So what are you going to do? Like play a bit of Oz kick down there? Like clean out the 50 and let the Oz kick kid go in there?
4: Did you see the Wizard Watson?
5: Yeah.
4: He's channeling. He looks like an Oz kick kid.
1: He's got skill, though.
4: He does look like an Oz kick
1: kid. Yeah,
2: now, I'm a Victorian, and obviously I have a loyalty to Feb. So I want to go.
5: I'm from Hopper's Crossing.
1: He's a Victorian.
2: I don't know how you've ended up on All-Star.
4: How'd you end up on the All-Star?
5: I don't know.
1: Rainy morning.
2: But I want the Vicks to win, but... Nick, Eddie Betts, Buddy Franklin, that's
1: Cirioli.
2: Nick Crawford.
5: Jane Crawford.
4: Thanks, baby.
2: You sound formidable. Yeah. This is a scary team.
4: It's a good forward line.
5: The gazelle running through the middle, too.
1: I just got to say, Gary Ablett and Dustin Martin.
4: That's handy.
2: Yeah, that's pretty handy, too.
1: Just let them play by themselves.
4: It's huge.
1: Luke Hodge.
4: Yeah. They've done a really good job being able to pull out like Dusty Martin and Buddy Franklin. They were hard to get to do anything when they were playing.
1: Yeah,
4: and now they're putting their hand up for this. It's unbelievable.
1: Dusty did sent a message saying, "Hey, as long as we can have the drinks afterwards across the road at the Richmond Hotel."
4: That's right. Is that what's happening?
1: No, I go, bro, mate. He just thinks it's at the MCG.
4: We're not at the G, mate. Oh, we're lucky. We know Richmond people don't like going to the MCG.
1: He thinks it's at the MCG.
4: I've got a couple of nervous colleagues in at Channel 7, Tom Morris and Mitch Cleary.
1: I'm going to run through both of them.
4: Are genuinely nervous because they know at some point in time they would have reported on a story on probably every player.
2: Have they ever played? Can they play?
1: Tom Morris plays a bit of cricket.
4: He plays a bit of cricket. I think they both played. Mitch Cleary has told us that his nickname is Silk.
1: Is it?
4: Yeah.
1: Yeah, that's what he'd be laying in the hospital bed. What did I say? What did I say about him yesterday? Were you there when I was talking about him? James, what did I say?
6: You said that Tom Morris is going to get a knee in the back of his head.
2: Ooh.
1: Yeah, by someone.
6: Back.
1: Yeah.
4: Someone. Someone's going to come for him. I thought I might just kick one right up in the air for him to sit under.
1: Hospital pass.
4: Like a real sort of hospital number.
2: Hospital pass.
4: Yeah, hospital pass.
1: Hospital pass.
2: So the person who goes for it's going to end up in the hospital.
4: Yeah. Have you never made that link?
2: No.
4: What did you think it was in reference to?
2: I don't know. I never thought about it. That's horrible.
4: That's a hospital ball.
1: Yeah, hospital pass. Just a little loop a little handball and then we'd go bang.
4: Someone comes the other way.
5: So what about Husey? Do we leave Husey alone?
4: Is Husey coming back?
1: He's Brian. Yeah.
4: That's brave.
2: Yeah. Yeah.
4: He's been busy, Husey, hasn't he?
1: And he'll just blame elbow if something happens.
4: Yeah.
1: How will he say it?
3: Look what labour's done to me. To me ribs. Injured my ribs.
7: The Legends game, 7 p.m. On 7plus Sport with the first bounce scheduled for 7:30 p.m. this Thursday night.
2: I can't wait.
7: Tickets as well.
1: Will you get through the game?
4: Probably not.
1: Yeah.
4: No,
1: how's the strings?
4: Nah, terrible.
1: Yeah.
4: My calves like tissue paper now.
2: Aww.
4: They tear so easy.
1: Yeah.
4: What's the over-under on you? How many are going to kick?
1: No, my knee's cooked.
4: Really?
1: Yeah.
4: I've still got you down for six.
1: No, well, I hope I get one kick because I don't know if I'm actually going to
4: get out there.
1: Yeah, well, mate, my knee's cooked.
4: Really?
1: I can't
4: get
1: move.
4: The jab.
1: He wants me to get a jab.
4: Mate, what's wrong with you? Get a jab.
6: You're keen.
4: You know what? I like this. I rate this for you, Nick.
1: Last time I jabbed for an All-Star game, one of these Legends games, Dr. Reed from Essendon jabbed my foot and I went to kick the ball and it snapped in half and I ended up at the Epworth.
4: From Essendon, did you say?
1: Yeah.
6: You got the wrong stuff from Essendon.
1: I said, why don't you give me that good shit you gave your players?
7: Nick Riewoldt, thanks for coming in.
4: See you then.
7: We'll hear you on the other station very soon.
1: Hey, Josiah, you'll love this, Nick. Josiah loves his TikTok. He's trying to get it to go viral.
5: Oh, no.
1: He gets in there and he says...
5: He's ranting.
1: Yeah, he's fully ranting.
7: He's getting the followers up.
1: In his car.
5: Yeah.
1: Like, you know those influencers get in their car and they go, a deep dive.
5: And he responds to almost every comment, I find.
1: Yeah,
5: some real cookers get in there.
1: But
5: he
1: replies?
5: Hey, you know better than me.
1: He replies,
5: I don't think they do.
1: He replies because the more comments
5: of course,
1: gets into more. So he doesn't even care what they write.
7: Nah,
1: he just makes up his own thing underneath. That
7: it's good for the
1: sense.
7: Algorithm. Because Instagram, I've got a fair more followers on there, so I don't even bother to reply on that thing. But TikTok, I got told if you reply, it helps your videos out.
1: Yeah,
7: so I'm doing it. And
1: apparently
7: once I get up there, I'll stop because I can't be bothered.
1: Chucks you in your For You page. Now, he's got a beautiful wife, Melita, who's looking after the beautiful
5: Alaya.
1: Nearly 14-month-old Alaya.
5: Yeah.
1: And she's got a lot on. When you're looking after a little baby who's now starting to walk, you don't have time to make dinner. But you know what she did the other night? She made a beautiful lasagna.
5: Wow.
1: But accidentally left it in the oven, and Josiah had this to say about his beautiful wife and his lasagna.
8: I had a lasagna, ate it over 24 hours ago now. It's been left out all day and night, in the oven though, switched off. I'm refusing to eat it unless it's been in the fridge. Am I in the wrong or the right?
1: I think 100% you can eat it.
7: So I'll give you some context. So two nights ago, cooked the lasagna, ate it at 7 p.m.
5: Yep.
7: Cools down over a few hours, whatever.
1: Yeah, which you're supposed to. You're not supposed
7: still
1: to.
7: Still room temperature, then it has to go in the fridge.
1: No, it
7: stayed in that oven over 24 hours.
1: That's all right.
7: And she wanted me to have a crack. I ain't touching that.
1: Yeah, do you know what a microwave is?
7: Yeah, but it's already got the bacteria on it. And you know me, I don't care about that stuff.
1: Do you know what the microwave does? Kills it.
7: You reckon it does?
1: Mate, I put anything in the microwave, doesn't matter
5: where
1: it's
5: been. Think about old pizza and stuff.
1: Yeah.
5: You had a big night.
7: Yeah, but
5: I'll
7: eat that. No, I don't leave it on the table. If it's in the fridge, I'll eat it. If it's been on the table, out. I don't go near that
1: stuff.
7: Mate,
1: I put it in the microwave until it starts popping like popcorn. As soon as it starts popping,
5: hear that cheese gut?
1: Yeah.
7: 24 hours,
1: and the
7: dairy,
1: chicken pops, like the chicken
7: meat,
1: blows up.
7: Sitting out in that air, that's a recipe
1: for
7: disaster.
1: It's not out in the air, it's in the oven.
7: No, but it's like, it's still in
1: it's
7: the
1: in
7: air.
1: It's in the oven, it's in a closed...
7: But it's not heated up, it's just room temperature for 24 hours.
1: We get it. Oof. It's in the oven. Chuck it. You can put the oven on to 240 and
7: you're
1: leave it in
7: you're kill all the bacteria that's grown?
1: Yes.
7: Would it's everyone have a crack? Producers, who would actually eat that after 24 hours?
6: I personally wouldn't touch it because that's a dark environment. Warm environment.
1: Be like your bedroom, but you still get.
7: Dan, you're Italian.
9: I'm a bit iffy about it. I would have to look at it, smell it.
5: Yeah,
9: I do think that after 24 hours, like in the room temperature.
1: It's in an oven. Put it in the microwave. Zap it.
9: Yeah, I feel like putting the oven or the microwave back on 10 minutes.
1: Yeah.
9: I would be more confident in it.
1: And if you were hungover, would you eat it and not even think about it?
9: Say again.
1: If you were hungover,
5: oh.
1: So then you, there you go. You eat it.
7: Leon?
5: I'd put my head in the oven. Fev, doesn't sound right.
7: Really?
9: Yeah. Also, it's winter. It's basically
1: it's cold.
7: It caused big problems.
1: Your house is like an igloo.
7: I'm pretty ungrateful. I'm pretty...
5: You sound like the bloody... No, my lobster's too buttery. My steak is too juicy,
7: I ate two pieces the night before. It was a delicious lasagna. I just don't want to play roulette with my body.
5: And it's not playing roulette, man. You've got dinner made for you.
1: You've got dinner and you've got a microwave and you feed your kid dog food.
7: Have you seen what happened with the mushrooms?
1: Your kid ate dog food and you won't eat a lasagna.
5: It's been outside for a while.
7: That's a good point.
0: Fifi, Fev and Nick's happy hour.
2: Yes, now, as we just heard, the Legends game this Thursday night, Marvel Stadium, will be televised on Channel 7. And Brendan Favola playing for the Vicks. Nick Cody playing for the All-Stars.
5: Nick Cody.
2: Well, no, I...
5: Alongside Buddy Franklin, Sil Rioli.
2: We just... told you the birthday gift you were given for your birthday. Yeah. Yes, Leon?
9: We have actually audio of when he was given the gift.
2: Can we hear? This was the gift we gave you for your birthday.
10: Don't worry about grandstands. Don't worry about murals. We are awarding you, Nick, a special Nick Cody seat on level 2.
5: You're kidding.
1: It's already on there.
5: Wow.
10: Aisle 25, which just happens to be your age, but in no coincidence, also Fev's number.
5: Yeah.
10: And seat number 50.
1: He loves it.
10: So,
2: That was Scott Fitzgerald, the big dog at Marvel Stadium, giving you your seat. We did just reveal to you it was all fake and pretend.
5: So when I said, you're kidding, you actually were.
1: Yeah.
2: And what I can give you now is your pretend plaque.
5: Oh, beautiful. No, that's good. I can take it on Thursday and stick it somewhere.
2: That's not on the seat.
1: It's so
2: just,
1: big.
2: It's just a sticker.
5: It's not even plaque. Oh, geez, I was really getting ready to hold something heavy.
2: No,
5: that's
2: just a gold sticker.
5: That's a sticker.
1: that's grimmer.
5: It's so much worse. I genuinely thought it was a plaque.
1: Oh.
0: It's called Fifi, Fev and Nick's Happy Hour, and we take that pretty seriously. Fifi, Fev and Nick.
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14: is Carrie and Tommy.
15: If you can hear that, well, you could hear your way to cash after 4 o'clock.
16: I'm so flat.
17: What's happened?
16: I went to the dermatologist this morning.
17: Again?
15: Mm-hmm.
16: Yes.
17: Can you stop calling at the dermatologist? You're going for a facial every week.
16: No, there was one week they put salmon sperm on my face.
17: But when you say you're going to it, it sounds like you're going for a medical, like, you're just going to get, like, facials fortnightly, aren't you?
16: Well, I went to get my, I've had a pimple that I've honestly had for 3 months now. You can testify that's not a lie.
17: Yeah, it's still there. When you walked in today, my little brain went, still there.
16: Oh, and I thought, so firstly, the dermatologist said, I'm just going to go get the dermatologist for a second opinion. And I'm like, who are you?
17: So who have you been seeing? A beauty therapist.
16: Now I don't know. I thought she was a dermatologist. Anyway, so she goes, gets apparently the real dermatologist.
17: With the real dermatologist, please stand up.
16: And I thought this is how it was going to go, right? She goes, I thought it was going to go, oh, hey, where is it? That's what I thought the first question was going to be.
17: Is that a joke?
16: No, Carrie, that's what I thought.
17: You otherwise have beautiful glistening skin.
16: That's thanks to salmon sperm.
17: Gorgeous face.
16: And

0: It's just that that's very visible.
1: You know what? So she didn't ask, where is it?
0: No.
1: No. And she said, we really need to get on top of this.
0: The right? dermatologist said that.
1: Yeah, the dermatologist said this. And she has, I walked out of there with three scripts.
0: What are you going to take for that one pimple?
2: Is it a pimple?
1: I've got two creams for a month. And then if it doesn't go, and then she just talked about it like it was my whole head. She's like, and then if all this doesn't clear up, right, if all this and then makes a motion, right, my whole head, if this doesn't fix your munted orange you've got on your toothpick there, I've got a script for antibiotics.
0: It's just a scar from a pimple. Like, get out the violin. You're fine. Your face is fine.
1: I've got three scripts, Carrie.
0: That feels OTT.
1: Yes. Are we
0: sure? I think they just want repeat business.
1: It's ruined my day.
3: Did you float the idea of making it a beauty spot to them?
1: I didn't. I was too hurt.
3: Mm.
0: So what are you hurt about? At least it's fixable.
1: I don't think it is. Because she said if the antibiotics don't work, then we'll have to do something more.
0: What surgery?
1: I'm like, how do we do more? She wants to take a biopsy then.
0: Oh, so she doesn't think it's a pimple.
1: She doesn't know.
0: I thought it was a pimple. Did anything ever come out of it?
1: No.
0: Oh, so you never squeezed it ever?
1: No. It was like a blind pimple.
0: Yeah, and then it never went. Also, it could be something that you need to get surgically removed.
1: I don't know.
0: I thought you were just annoyed about a pimple scar.
1: I'm annoyed because I've walked out of three scripts and I thought the lady wasn't even going to know where it was on my face. And here's another little bit.
0: Yeah.
1: So the woman who I thought was my dermatologist, who turns out it's just a hobbyist, she...
0: don't be dismissive.
1: I'm hurt. She said, she goes, hey.
0: Hobbyist.
1: She said the dermatologist is just seeing someone, and I'm still like, I thought you were the dermatologist. So anyway, she said she'll just be a minute, and I'm already lying down on the bed thing. Mm-hmm. And I said, oh, that's fine. I'll just lie here. And then, according to me, the dermatologist came in. So 2 seconds, yeah. Right? And I told my housemate, I said, this will only take 20 minutes,
0: yeah.
1: And I'll be back to walk the dogs. And then I went to pay at the end, and I went, how long was I asleep for? And she goes, what do you mean? And I said, it's like 11:30 and my appointment was at 9:30.
0: What?
1: And she goes, you slept for an hour and 15 minutes.
0: No, you didn't.
1: Yeah.
0: While you were waiting for the dermatologist.
1: Yes.
0: They just let you sleep for an hour and 15 minutes.
1: She bought me in a hot chocolate.
0: And you were asleep.
3: Wait, what? How?
1: So I woke up.
3: Did she wake you up?
0: What is this place you're going to?
1: I woke up and I had a hot chockey.
0: Oh, my God. Do you know
1: what else she told me? So she goes, she gave me my three scripts, and she goes, there's things you need to avoid. She goes, sweating, but I'll permit exercise. Sun exposure.
0: Does she know you're a sweaty man?
1: Sun exposure.
0: Oh.
1: Drinking alcohol.
0: Oh, God.
1: And saunas or steam rooms or anything like that.
0: That's your whole life?
1: I know. Oh, it's all my life. So I've walked out of there and I can't be in the sun.
0: But at least you get a nap in. I'd do anything for an hour long nap in the morning.
1: You do have hour long naps in the morning, often. Sometimes you have 3 hour naps, Gary. I don't know when this little charade is going to stop. I got no time. Guys, I had a 17 hour nap today. I'm busy.
0: Don't get cranky at me because you're in a bad mood.
1: I am in a bad mood.
4: Are you still allowed Pepsi Max?
1: Yeah, it's got zero calories. I think
0: just take your topical cream and you'll be fine.
1: And my pills.
0: And your pills.
1: And my other cream.
0: And your other cream.
1: And my hot chockey. Because even the hot chockey, she looked down. So when she said hot drinks is bad as well. And she looked down and she go, that'll be, you ask one of those. And they've just given me a hot
0: chockey. You've just got a little bump on your face.
1: That's just what I thought. Anyway. I didn't mean to sleep for an hour and 15 minutes at the dermatologist.
3: How long do you reckon you would have slept for if she hadn't
0: come
3: awoken
0: in,
3: you?
0: Yes.
1: All day.
3: Yeah.
1: I thought it was 2 seconds. I thought I'd literally laid down and then popped up the dermatologist's ear. And then when I went to pay with my phone, I've got all these missed calls from my housemate because it's like, where are you?
0: Walking
1: the dogs.
0: They're just having a little nap and a hot chuggy.
1: Sorry, bro. I just got a lazy 8 hours at the derm. 13:10:60. I want to know where you had to sleep because I swear it, I didn't sleep, but I fell asleep and I was out for an hour and a quarter at the dermatologist. Give us a call. 13:10:60. Where'd you fall asleep?
0: No 60. Sun for Tommy.
1: Hey, I got told by a professional this morning that my face is munted and I need three scripts to fix it.
0: You're being dramatic.
3: That the diagnosis?
0: You've got she a went bump like this. On your face.
1: She went. She walked in, and I was thinking, oh, again, I'd have to point out where it is. And she walked in, and went,
0: Oh my God.
1: She put her fingers down her throat, and
0: then
1: went,
0: you had an hour and a half nap.
3: But she wasn't a dermatologist; she was a hobbyist.
1: No, she was the dermatologist. Oh, okay, I think the one I see usually turns out to not be.
0: She left you to go get the dermatologist, and she came back in an hour and 15 minutes later.
1: I lay down, and I thought I just had a blink. And then when I went to pay at the end, I'd been there 2 hours and I'd slept for an hour and 15 minutes.
3: Do they usually give you a hot chocolate?
1: No, it was my first hot chockey.
3: I reckon they've gone, how do we wake him up?
0: But also, how come that you had to wait an hour and 15 minutes for the dermatologist?
1: I don't know. Maybe they had to get one in from somewhere. Because I thought, I was under the impression they were dermatologists.
0: Lisa, where did you have a nap?
2: I was actually going back to what Tommy was saying, and I was just thinking of that episode of Friends. It's a kundus.
1: What's a kundus? I haven't seen the episode. Sorry, Lise.
2: Oh, do you remember that episode where Ross has a thing on his body and then he has to go see a guru?
1: Oh, do I need a guru? How did Ross get rid of it?
0: You just need to harden up is what you need to do.
2: Yeah. Yeah, they sent him everywhere and then in the end he went to a guru and then they put something on it and made it worse and it was a whole fiasco and then he had like 10 different doctors looking at him and also makes me think of me because I've got a third nipple, so...
0: Do you?
2: I feel your pain.
0: That's fun.
1: Where is it?
2: Under my left boob.
1: That's cool.
3: Maybe that's a third nipple and you're just growing it.
1: Do you reckon?
3: Maybe.
1: Oh, you know what's weird?
3: Yeah.
1: I've got another one.
3: And it's, oh, my God. I've got a fourth nipple.
1: I've got a fourth nipple.
0: Thanks, Lisa. Oh,
1: thank you, Lisa. G'day, Liam.
4: How's it going?
1: Oh, shocking. Where'd you have a sleep?
4: At work, on my break, I had a bit of a migraine, so I was like, let me have a little nap on my half an hour break, and I woke up 4.5 hours later.
0: Did no one wake you up, Liam?
4: No one waked me up, no one came to check on me, but I'll tell you what, it was the best sleep I've ever had.
1: Hey, Liam, did they realise you were gone?
4: No one realised I was gone, so I still got paid for the four and a half hours.
0: Also, that tells you how important you are at the workplace. No one knew you were gone for four and a half hours, Liam. What do you do?
1: Liam, that's great. Does that mean you just started doing it daily?
4: You know, I wish I could, but I think they'd start catching on.
0: What do you do, Liam?
4: I do warehousing, so it's pretty busy in there, so it's not like, you know, it's like, oh, where's this person? There's about, like, 50 of us, so it was pretty easy to sneak away and have a nap.
1: Liam, I think you should do this more often.
4: Yeah.
1: Thank you, Liam. Appreciate it. G'day, Chels.
5: Hi.
1: Where'd you fall asleep?
5: I'm getting a tattoo.
1: What part of your body?
5: Oh, it was my rib cage.
1: You fell asleep during your ribs.
0: You've had a lot of tats. Have you fallen asleep during any of yours?
1: I have fallen asleep, yes, but not my ribs.
0: Is that a tricky, touchy place?
1: Ribs are notoriously, Chels, one of the more painful spots.
5: Well, apparently so. It was my first one and we had a biker guy next to me and he was scrunching up his pillow and biting down on it and like had tears in his eyes and I was like, oh, I'm going to have a nap.
0: You're a tough nut, Chels.
1: What did you get, Chels?
5: It was my mother's maiden name down my ribcage.
1: Oh, that's sweet. And have you got more ink since?
5: A few, but... Yeah, I dabbled when I was a teenager, not so much anymore.
1: Yeah, okay. Are you a good sleeper normally?
5: No, I'm a really light sleeper, especially after I had kids. I wake up to a pen dropping on the floor.
0: Funny, so but not a zzzz into your ribcage.
1: Yeah.
5: But I really enjoy white noise, so I think that's what it was.
1: I mean, it's a tough position because now as soon as you want a good night's sleep, you're just going to have to go get more tattoos.
0: What about you, though? I mean, you don't sleep very well either. Maybe this is the secret. Maybe the dermatologist is your new, like, you need to go there daily.
1: Especially if they give me a hot chockey every day.
0: I know.
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2: Carrie Bickmore.
3: And Tommy Little.
4: Remember a few months ago, or last year I think it was, when that thing was doing around the rounds about how often in a day men think about the Roman Empire?
5: Yeah. And all the dudes were like, oh, 3 or 4.
4: And we're like, what are you talking about? I've worked out what I think the female equivalent is.
5: What's your Roman Empire?
4: It is when to wash our hair. I think women spend an enormous, is that the phrase?
5: Inordinate. A lot of time. Heaps of time.
4: Inordinate.
5: Heaps of
4: time. An amount of time. Working out when in the week to wash their hair. There are so many variables to take into consideration.
5: So can you give me, firstly, are you going once a week? That's what I'd have you pegged at?
4: It'd be a stretch if I could get through a full week, usually twice.
5: And do you take out the ponies? Carrie, if you've just joined us, famously has some ponies from the Serengeti.
4: I have less ponies from the Serengeti now. You'll be happy to know.
5: Is that all yours?
4: No, there's still some ponies in there.
5: And do you take
4: them out? Take longer to dry. So you've got to consider that in. So when I had long, long hair with lots of extensions, I'd have to set aside an hour 15 for a blow wave. So then you're trying to work out, also, if I've got to go to the gym that day, then I don't want to do it before the gym, but I don't want to do it before bed because then it's a waste. But sometimes second day old hair is better than the blow wave hair. So if I've got an event on, I'll do it 2 days before.
5: I thought it would be so nice doing it before bed because then you get fresh hair to sleep
4: again.
5: No, but
4: then you get crinkles in it when you sleep overnight.
5: You get
4: and then if you have
5: hair.
4: To do anything like, summertime, working out when to swim in the pool, that's why mums just sit by the pool. We spent too much time going, we just did our hair.
5: That's not entirely true. I see a lot of mums doing head above the water breaststroke.
4: We do a lot of head above the water breaststroke.
5: I've got a lot of fond memories of seeing my own mum head above water stroking around, having a wonderful time, darling.
4: Especially also if you've got the curly girl method has helped a bit with girls with curly hair. But if you've got curly hair, that's a whole added extra time. I mean, the Dyson's changed things a bit for the world. It's made it all a bit quicker. But honestly, there is so many considerations. You can't just get up, wash your hair, or like today, this morning, I went to take my friend to like a morning as a treat for her birthday, a day spa thing, right? Yeah. So I took her to a bath and a sauna. I spent about 45 minutes trying to work out do I wash my hair before? I need to wash it today. But if I do it before, it's going to get wet. But afterwards, then I'm going to be in this random bathroom and I won't have my straightener and I won't. And like the time it spent thinking about it.
5: We should really, the hour to dry the hair, we should have, you know those hand blades, the air blades that you put your hands in?
4: Well, that's.
5: You should just be able to.
4: You know that they're
5: under.
4: Dysons. So I think Dysons do a lot of those hand dryers, and that's what they've tried to create with the Dyson Airwrap is to make it all quicker for you. But it's still a process.
5: But it should be a tube that you get in and you pop your head up in it.
4: And you say you want curly, you want an updo, you want like dead straight, you want a blow wave. Oh my God, what a great invention.
5: Yeah. It would use a lot of power, but
6: isn't that what in all those old movies when they've got the rollers in their hair and all the ladies are sitting
4: at getting permed. That's setting it.
6: But it's not a hairdryer.
4: Well, it's like setting the curl.
6: A
4: little bit like that. But like I said, under that when I need to colour it as well.
6: Right.
4: You sit under one of those things.
6: But if they had one like that, that was a hairdryer.
4: Yeah, and you could pick the style.
6: Yeah.
4: And then I was talking to one of our producers, Kizzy, about it. And we were talking about hair washing and he said, oh, do you use a conditioner every time you wash your hair? And I was like, of course I do. And he goes, I do occasionally when I'm having a little, spruce up. And I said, what do you mean? What do you normally use? He uses a 5-in-1 product.
5: What do you mean?
4: He uses a product that has shampoo, conditioner, body wash.
7: Face wash. And it's a deodorizer.
4: deodorizer in one product. I didn't even know you could get such a thing as a 5-in-1.
5: I don't know if we should go to Kieran for this.
4: But do you think maybe there's nothing difference between the face wash and the bloody body wash and the air wash? Are they all the different products, the same product?
5: You know how there's deodorant now that protects you for 72 hours? 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He's famously, remember his underwear?
4: Do you use a shampoo and conditioner in one?
5: It's not a 2-in-1.
4: Do you use a 2-in-1, Jesse?
6: No, I just use a shampoo.
4: So you never condition?
6: Not really.
5: Don't you?
6: No.
4: Do you ever use the same thing on your hair as your body?
6: Not for a while.
5: I use shampoo as kind of a body wash.
4: That's what I mean. Men just mix it. It all doesn't really matter.
7: Five and one.
4: But meanwhile, we're having to like base our entire weekly schedule and spend $100 per shampoo and conditioner.
6: Have you ever tried using shampoo as a body wash?
5: Yeah. Just give it a go.
7: We're being thrifty. I did a price compare for you. Per 100 grams for, I did like a nice shampoo that I've seen in my shower before, which means it's expensive. Per 100 milligrams, the shampoo that my partner uses is $10.65. That's just for the shampoo.
4: Yep.
7: Per 100 mils.
5: 100?
7: Yeah.
4: Whoa. And how much
5: get
4: yours?
5: The ones on special?
7: My 5-in-1 per 100 mils, and that does my whole body, my hair, and conditions, and makes smell good.
5: Anti-odorant?
7: $1.24.
5: That's good. Yeah.
4: So I do think the things that we think about and the things that men consider in their week are very different, and I'd love to hear from women. First of all, guys, if you're using a 5-in-1, I want to hear from you. But I want to hear from women, what other stuff do you think men just do not understand that we have to consider and think about in our week that they wouldn't even have thought about? Give us a call, 131060. I was talking about how guys think about the Roman Empire, women think about how often they're going to wash their hair and when it is going to happen, because it's a few steps involved, a bit of time needs to be put aside, and there's lots of considerations. Gym, pool,
5: do you want your hair to get crinkly if you sleep on it? I didn't know that was a thing. Mm.
4: But we're also discovered that our producer Kieran, and I don't think this is all men, but he uses a 5-in-1 product that covers his entire body, not shampoo and conditioner in one, shampoo, conditioner, body wash, face wash, and a deodorant. Sean.
2: How are you guys?
4: Can you do better than that?
2: I can one-up him, no problems. I actually use just one bar of soap head to toe.
5: Yeah. Wow.
4: Do you have hair on your head?
2: I do. It's very short. It's like a blade 2 haircut. The hair on my head's probably shorter than the hair on my chest.
5: So do you go a bar of soap on the head, Sean?
2: I wash my hair with a bar of soap.
5: Yep.
2: And then I work down the body.
5: Sean, do you have a family? Have you got kids and stuff?
2: Yeah, I got a wife and a son. My wife has her shampoo. She has a shampoo and conditioner. My little boy has his 3-in-1 shampoo, conditioner, and body wash, one that he uses.
5: Yeah.
2: I used to use shampoo conditioner when I was younger, when I used to have the mullet in the 80s and the big fringe in the 90s kind of thing. But as I've gotten older, the hair's gotten shorter. And I just look for convenience. Get in the shower, soak myself up, rinse myself off, and I'm done. Sure. Saves water, saves time.
5: I was interested because when we grow up, and you've answered the question in your case, but I wonder if the family still just share, because we had one shower, there was five of us, and it was one bar of soap.
4: Oh,
5: it
4: was so gross.
5: And I didn't think it was, and my brother used to do a very charming thing.
4: Oh, tell me it wasn't leaving pubes on it.
5: In the shape of an S, because that was the first letter of his name.
4: Oh,
5: and so that's what I strive to. Yeah.
2: No, we all share, we've got two bathrooms, but the three of us just share the ensuite, because it saves messing up two bathrooms.
4: Yeah. Good on you, Sean.
2: Clean one shower. Makes life easy.
5: Good on you, Sean. Thank you.
4: What about Jacqueline? Hey, Jackie.
3: Hey, how you going?
4: Yeah, good. Thoughts, feelings?
3: Okay, so anyone that's using anything less than shampoo and conditioner is just being lazy from a hairdresser's perspective.
4: What's the actual difference between what's in, like, shampoo and what's in body wash?
3: Okay, so there's more protein for your hair in the shampoo. You can wash your body with anything that soaps up. You could get morning fresh from under your kitchen sink if you wanted to.
4: Really?
3: Yeah, but it's full of alcohol and it's full of water, so it's not good for your hair.
4: Hold on, but you could just put morning fresh on your bits down there.
3: Yeah, you can. It'll dry it out. It's not great for it, but anyone can use any sort of soap on their body. That's not the point. On your hair, you need to use
6: But that makes body wash redundant now. Just use shampoo for everything.
3: No, you want the moisturizers that are in the body wash as well.
6: Yeah.
3: Like, you can try the morning fresh, but a male might be happy with it because it bubbles up. It's going to make you clean. But,
4: the idea of everyone just now with morning fresh in the shower from Jackie and they're at the doctor with his mild just rash. Everyone. Where'd you get it from? Jackie told me.
5: I don't know, they smell lemony fresh. Yeah. Good. Okay, thank you, Jack. G'day, Natalie.
8: Hey, how are you guys?
5: I'm confused. I'm about to go buy morning fresh on the way home for my junk. What have you got for us, Nat?
8: My husband, he only uses shampoo, but for a 4-year-old girl who has curly hair, I noticed for a while, especially after swimming, he would only use shampoo. And because I was a shift worker at the time, I called him up on it. And he goes, well, I Googled it and she doesn't need conditioner.
4: Oh.
8: And I argued to him saying, no, you need it. Look how like oily her hair is post-chlorine and post-shampoo. And he goes, oh, no, she doesn't. And I'm like, no, she does. So I took him to the hairdresser. She got a haircut. And then the hairdresser gave him a lesson on what conditioning does.
5: What does it do, Natalie?
8: Apparently shampoo, like, washes your hair. But to keep it in condition, especially with curly hair, she needs a certain sort of special curly shampoo,
5: yeah.
8: Which and conditioner, which I brought for her. But sometimes he would leave her hair from picking her up from childcare and go to bed, and I'll come home and her hair's still in a ponytail, and I'm like, great, now it's going to make it tougher to brush it in the morning. So. Yeah.
4: I loved my sister's, her kids, her husband learnt early on how to do all their hair. They've got crazy curly hair. And from the moment they were little, he would sit them down in front of the TV and he learnt how to do their hair and their curls.
5: Cute.
4: Yeah, it was really cute. It was like such a big job that she was like, she used to dread doing it. He was like, I love it. I'll do it. Because he started doing it every day.
5: That's fun.
4: Jessica.
9: Hi.
4: What do you think guys don't understand about the whole hair washing drama?
9: So I went on a date with a guy 6 months ago, and he only has moisturiser.
5: Oh, what do you mean, no soap?
9: No soap, no nothing. I asked to wash my hands, and he had no hand wash.
4: Oh, my God.
5: After the toilet, he's never washed his hands?
9: No, he got me some moisturiser out of the shower.
4: Moisturiser, like as in face moisturiser?
9: Yeah, you know one of those butter ones? Like the smell cocoa butter?
4: Yeah,
9: one of those. And I said, this is not soap. And he goes, yeah, but I use it as soap.
4: Was that the only weird thing that he didn't have?
5: I use it as soap. Yeah. So funny.
9: That was all he had in the bathroom. It was absolutely disgusting. And when I walked past his bedroom, he had no pillowcases, blankets, sheets, nothing.
4: Oh.
5: So how long have you been with him, Jess?
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5: Well, I absolutely love this man we're about to chat to, as you know, because the NFL is coming to Australia and you can experience an Aussie tailgate party with Alexander Volkanovski. 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G'day, Volk.
25: Hey, how are we?
5: Bro, I'm so excited to chat to you. I've admired you from afar for such a long time. I love UFC, but I also absolutely love cooking, and I never thought I'd find a person that combined my two loves.
25: Yeah, you're not wrong. I think that's a lot of people like going, who would have thought like a fighter would be like a cook? It's just funny because you see people make the joke about, oh, I didn't even know you fought. I just thought you were some, content creator that cooked food. So it's just pretty cool when people figure that out. It's just a weird mix, but it works for me.
5: Well, I was going to ask how you feel about it, because you are the current featherweight UFC champion of the world, and I did see a lot of comments on your last win when people were like, yo, that cook can really fight. When you see that, do you just laugh? Do you like those comments?
25: Yeah, I do. I think it's hilarious. I'm sort of proud as well. I'm proud that I was able to build a completely different brand. Like even this, right? I'm with Airbnb and they, want to do this tailgate thing, which is just cool. They want to use the cooking with Volk sort of experience.
4: What's a tailgate party?
25: Cool. You're probably American tradition. Like, I don't know if you know that, like, before the games, they'll all be in their utes outside the stadium. They all just barbecues, drinking beer, hanging out before the game. Yeah, it's a big thing over there in America. So it's American tradition, but we're just doing an Aussie twist on it.
4: So can people win or book? What's up for grabs?
25: So the bookings are tomorrow. So if you want to, there's 20 spots available and you can bring four of your friends. So the idea is to come. We're going to obviously have a good time. And I'm going to cook. So I've got a menu. I've done some Aussie meals. We'll be watching the game and just having a good time.
5: Volk, when you're fighting, obviously UFC and boxing is the same. Trash talk is a big part of it in the lead up to a fight. It helps sell tickets. It's a bit of fun for all the fans to get involved. But I feel like no one in the UFC has a bad word to say about you. When it's all said and done, are you all friends?
25: Well, you're going to see a bit of bad blood. A lot of the times, some of that is real. A lot of times, people are just playing the game.
5: Yeah.
25: So I feel like even when there is bad blood, they usually squash it after they compete. For me, it's just never been a part of what I wanted to do. You know, that's something that a lot of people ask me, what are you most proud of? They're thinking I'm going to say world champion or being the pound for pound number one in the world, just things like that. But I go, no, I was able to be myself through the whole process. The fact that I didn't have to pretend to be someone I'm not to get somewhere. I understand people want to play the game and people are going to, do the trash talking so they can get better opportunities from the UFC. You know, they think that's what sells seats. I just don't believe in it. It maybe was a little bit slow process for me, but the love that I have now and the support I have is just incredible. So I'm so thankful that I was able to be myself for the whole process.
4: Away from the fighting, and I have to admit, I haven't seen that side of you. I've only seen the other side, the cooking and the Instagram guy. And you seem like such a gentle dude. Is that from having four daughters, or have you always been like that?
25: I've always been a pretty chill dude. You know, you're going to be young and silly, certain things like that, but I'm pretty sure even growing up, a lot of people are going to have nothing but nice things to say to me. And again, that's something that I'm proud of. A lot of people look at the sport and think that you need to be aggressive and all that, but that's just not really the case. For me, it's just a sport. That's how I look at it. And luckily, I'm pretty good at it because, again, it's gave me some pretty good opportunities.
5: You're pretty good at it. You're also just one of the – and when I call you a bastard here, I mean it in a – it's a term of endearment, but you're one of the toughest bastards I've ever seen. Now when I watch your fights, I don't think I breathe for the whole fight. I want you to win so badly, but I also just don't want to see you get hit or get hurt. Do you ever worry about the long-term implications of the sport?
25: Yeah, long-term is definitely something that you need to respect. I'm pretty old in this game as well, so I'm going to be 38 for my next one, which is, not many people are champions at that age, even defending. I don't even know if it's been done, especially in our division, so... You know, still sort of breaking records, but it is definitely something that I take serious. So I've even been vocal about it, saying that, you know, if I was to take damage or if this fight goes wrong, then I'll retire. You know, I don't want to take any unnecessary damage. You know, I've obviously done very well in the sport that, you know, the career path I chose. I'm, you know, very thankful to be in the position I am, and I'm still pretty good now, and I want to keep it that way. So I want to... Yeah, I just want to be careful with that. I respect that the game we play isn't easy. It is hard. It does take its toll. So I'm definitely weighing them options every day.
4: How many years left do you reckon you got?
25: Again, another good question. Right now I'm playing each fight as it goes. I even said on my last time I competed, I said, this could be the last. If things go terribly wrong, you know, I take unnecessary damage, I'll retire. Luckily, I didn't take too much damage in that one, so we're here again. So we'll just see how we go.
4: Do the wife and kids get a say in? Like, do they tell you how they feel about it and whether they want you to stop?
25: I mean, I guess my kids don't. They understand, obviously, it's a crazy sport. I don't think they look at it as a long-term health thing. But my wife, obviously, we have them conversations, and she understands, like, again, and she knows I'm taking it serious. And so it's just a win. You're going to weigh them options because you're never going to get the paychecks that you're getting right now, right? And then you still want to look after. I still want to be able to be very present and all there for my kids. So, you know, there's something that needs to be taken serious. And
4: does
25: I do
4: she
25: take
4: stress
25: that
4: when you're fighting, or is she immune to it now?
25: She's getting a lot better with it. She is. She even says she's pretty good at it, but I still, you know, she's obviously going to stress. I think when anyone's competing in anything, I guess they're going to get a little nervous.
5: Volk, we're so excited for the NFL and for the Aussie tailgate with Volk. Bookings are open 9 a.m. Eastern Standard tomorrow. Head to airbnb.com/tailgate. Hey, Volk, thanks so much for your time. Really appreciate it.
25: No worries. Thank you.
21: This is Carrie and Tommy.
5: And I believe we have a little game.
2: Yeah, I'm going to give you the names of a few places, and I want you to guess where in the world this road trip is based off a few of the stop names.
5: Okay, firstly, can I start by saying some of my favourite place names?
2: Yes.
5: Yep. Fanny Bay is definitely up
4: Humpty
5: there.
4: Humpty Doo's one.
5: Humpty Doo is in a very similar part of the world to
4: is
5: Fanny
4: it?
5: Bay. Yes, Humpty
4: Where's
5: Doo.
4: Fanny Bay?
5: NT.
4: Right.
5: Yes.
2: You like to stop off in Coburn as well, but you don't
5: do that, do you? I pronounce it differently to the local.
4: Innaloo's fun.
2: Oh, yeah.
5: Innaloo's good. Yeah. Okay, what have you got for us?
2: Your first stop, we're going to start in Twat. Twat or Twat? T-W-A-double-T.
5: Is that where you
4: call
5: usually
4: it,
5: start?
4: Call it as it's written, Twat.
5: So I would assume, based on that alone, we're in the map of Tasmania.
4: Oh, we I thought we were not. In the UK somewhere.
5: Interesting. Okay, carry on.
2: The next stop is Cockbridge.
5: How long does it take to get us to Cockbridge?
2: It'll take a few hours to get to Cockbridge.
5: Okay.
2: The full trip.
4: I still think we're somewhere UK related.
5: Do you think they pronounce it Cobridge, much like
2: Coburn? Oh, maybe.
5: Coburn?
2: Maybe. Mm. The next stop is Dick Place.
4: Dick Place.
5: Dick Place. Well, That's my house.
4: In fact, weirdly, recently I stayed in Fiji, and the name of their where you go have your buffet breakfast is Dick's Place.
5: Oh, and is it a full breakfast?
4: It's a full buffet.
5: Is it
2: sausage? Yep.
4: Great sausage.
2: Yeah, right.
4: Chicken, meat, you know, whatever kind of sausage you like.
5: Mm. And how many people were chowing down?
4: Oh, the place was full.
5: Really? Yeah. Mm. Just breakfast?
4: No, you can do breakfast, lunch, and dinner.
5: Can
4: you?
5: Mm-hmm. Ever a midnight snack?
4: Mm-hmm. Mm-hmm. Nah, I think they take time off at night.
2: Yeah. Our next stop will be Cockermouth. It's a few hours away.
5: Are we in regional WA?
2: We're not in regional WA.
4: Are we in Australia?
2: We're not in Australia.
4: Are we in the UK?
2: We are in the UK.
4: I thought we were in the UK from twat.
5: No, twat's a very UK thing.
4: Okay, so, yep.
2: Then we've got a couple of quick stops. We've got to go to Penistone, Cock Alley. And then we'll get right down
5: to... This is sounding like my weekend.
2: Fingering Ho, and then we'll go to Fingering Ho. Near London.
5: What's a hoe?
2: I don't know. This is just a fingering hoe, though.
5: So, it's separate words.
4: Not a fingering hole, a fingering hoe.
2: Fingering hoe.
4: Not like a watering hole.
5: Are separate words?
2: No, all one word.
4: Oh. Fingering hoe is one word.
5: I was thinking a hoe might be like a lock.
2: Oh. No, it's on the coast. It's a beautiful little coastal location.
4: I reckon
2: location.
4: We're in Scotland.
2: By this point, we are down near London.
4: Oh.
2: And then we'll finish up with two quick stops. We'll go to Ass Hill and then we'll go to Shitterton.
5: Oh, are we finishing in Shitterton?
2: We're going to finish in Shitterton.
5: So we've started
4: to end
5: in
4: there,
5: Twat.
4: Though, not begin and do all those other things.
2: Yeah.
4: You know what I mean?
5: Like, so, depends how you like to play poker.
4: Yeah.
2: We've gone from the top of the UK all the way to the bottom.
5: Really?
4: I don't want to go to Dick's Place after I've been to Shitterton. You know?
2: Shitterton,
4: I like to
2: yeah.
4: Shitterton. Why? I like to do it the other way around.
5: Why?
4: No, I just find it's a...
5: Are you finished with dessert?
4: No, it's just a cleaner drive, you know.
5: You're starting
2: you don't
5: with the
2: want to
5: dirtiest
2: double back.
5: Bit.
2: Yeah, yeah, because you'd have to double back.
5: Oh,
2: yeah.
5: The old dirt road.
4: I think efficient we started in Scotland and ended in the UK.
2: Yeah, I think, what's up our UK correspondent? What is right at the top of the UK? Is that Scotland?
5: If there's one person that does not know where Twat is, it's our producer, Kieran.
4: He's tuned out for the first time ever.
3: Shake, shake, shake, curry, shake, it's music time.

0: Because...
1: Oh, you're quizzing me.
0: Yep. We started off this week with what was, I thought, awful news, which turned out to be great news because you pranked me and said that we were sending people to see ABBA and we were going to have to play ABBA songs every day. And on air, I said that was wonderful. And off air, I may have suggested that ABBA were one of the worst things to ever have existed in the world. And it hurt my soul.
1: If you want to go to our socials at Carrie Thomas Show, you can see how that unfolded.
0: But they are not the only Swedish artist pickers, because your theme for this week's music
1: quiz
0: is Swedish. Jungfrun hon går i dansen med
1: rödan guldband. Oj, jag only know two Swedish artists. Okay.
0: One of Sweden's biggest one-hit wonders gave us Save Tonight.
1: Nina Cherry.
0: Sorry?
1: Nina Cherry?
0: Nope.
1: Oh, isn't that her?
0: Nope.
1: Oh, Save Tonight.
0: That is a male voice.
1: Save Tonight.
0: But Cherry is correct.
1: Cherry Bomb. Cherry
0: No,
1: Blossom.
0: Cherry's the last bit. The first bit's a bird. The second bit's an eye.
2: The first
1: bird.
2: Bit's bald.
1: What?
2: First yeah. bit's bald.
0: Yeah, can be.
1: Third eye blind.
0: Oh, no. Eagle eye cherry.
1: Oh, eagle eye cherry. Mm.
0: Laureen took out Eurovision 2023. You don't know Laureen?
1: No.
0: Oh, she's wonderful.
1: You don't know Laureen either.
0: What do you mean? This is a song tattoo. No, care about the sing along if you know the words.
1: You are reading off a sheet of paper and you've never heard of Laureen.
3: Eurovision twice.
0: Yeah.
1: Good for Laureen.
0: She's pretty good. Across the competition's history,
1: what's
0: how many
1: that song?
0: Times?
1: Laureen,
4: Laureen, Laureen, Laureen.
0: Oh, I love Dolly. How many times has Sweden won Eurovision?
1: How many times has Eurovision happened? Like 50 times?
0: Gary, I'm the one asking the questions here.
1: I'm going to say 10 times.
0: Less.
1: 6 times.
0: More.
1: 8 times.
0: Less.
1: 7 times.
0: That is correct.
3: 10%.
0: 70 years.
3: Yeah, 70 years, 10%.
0: ABBA were the first ones to win it from Sweden. In 1993, question number 3, Swedish pop group Ace of Base. Oh, did you know they were Swedish?
1: Don't turn around. Don't you want to see my heart? No.
0: What?
1: Isn't that Ace of Base? All that she wants is another baby.
0: There we go.
1: I saw the signs.
0: There we go. We're back. Okay, one of those is going to be the answer because Ace of Base took over the world when their breakout single sold over 23 million copies. What was the name of that?
1: All That She Wants?
0: Incorrect.
1: So do they not sing, Don't Turn Around, Don't You Want to See My Heart?
2: Yeah, they do,
1: breaking.
0: Oh, I'd never heard that one.
1: Yeah, no, I reckon you would have.
2: It's not the breakout hit, is it?
1: I think you would have heard it if you played it, guys.
0: Question number 4. Before his passing in 2018, Avicii was one of Sweden's most successful global exports. His smash hit, Wake Me Up. So wake me up when it's all over, when I'm wiser and I'm older. I did not know the answer to this, so I'll be very impressed if you get it. Who performs those vocals? That is an American singer-songwriter. I can give you his hit that you will know. I need a dollar, dollar, dollar, that's what I need.
1: Is it?
0: And if you're thinking, was that the actual
1: Little
0: track?
1: Nas X?
0: No, that was me. No. Hello. Black.
1: Black. Hello, Black?
0: Yes, that's him.
1: Is there a question about Tovlo there somewhere?
0: Tuvalu?
1: Tuvalu, because I feel like she's from Sweden, isn't she?
2: Yeah, she's not on there.
1: Oh, come on, that's the only one I know.
0: Question number 5. It's impossible to escape the iconic synth riff of the Final Countdown. It's the
1: Final Countdown. I feel like you would dislike this song as much as you dislike ABBA and Queen.
0: I associate it with a lot of fun sporting events, so okay. No,
1: so
0: but if the song
1: through.
0: Existed on its own.
1: Yeah.
0: Ooh-ee. Which Swedish rock band actually recorded it?
1: ABBA.
0: No, it is also a continent. You go there in summer and drink Aperol spritzes.
1: Italy.
0: Europe.
1: Europe. Oh, continent. Gave it away. I didn't know Europe was a band. A Swedish band.
0: Oh, yes.
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20: Poor guy.
21: G'day, Hamish, Andy, and the little boy. Currently find myself in London preparing for the London Marathon. And I've come to Harrods, as all good tourists should. And I've stumbled across what appears to be a 250-gram jar of Australian rare honey for £600.
19: Here we go.
21: $1,200 Australian.
20: Here we go.
21: And it got me thinking that Haynes Hives really is a gold mine, and maybe, just maybe, it ought to be reconsidered by the boys. Love your work, guys. Cheers.
22: Smart man, and would have run a really fast marathon because he's a smart dude. Well, Isn't that an interesting little tidbit? I'll tell you one thing I can categorically say, though, is I don't care how much you reconsider it, the investment window has slammed shut. Fine. So you will not be able to.
8: Doesn't it worry you a little bit? Like,
19: no, I'm not like you, Jack.
8: But you always hear those stories of like, my grandpa could have bought into Apple on day one and he didn't.
19: Well, what would you like to buy into Haim's Hives for now? Like, Haim, they'd be an offer then. I'm fine. But what are you putting to Haim?
8: I want to put just enough in that I don't feel stupid if one in a million chance.
19: That is what investing is. You've got to either put your money where your mouth is, Jack, and invest in Haim's Hives now or not regret it.
8: Oh, how much is a stock?
22: I see you do a lot of venture capital, sir. Well, a share.
19: Yeah.
22: I suppose it depends how many shares are on offer. But I could conceivably look at giving you 1% of the business for, I guess, $10,000.
8: God, get lost! What the hell? $10,000. Wait, so that means it's valued at $1 million.
22: At the moment, it feels like a bit of a $1 million idea. Yes. Well, that's valuations. And that could be cheap.
19: So what you should say, Jack, is like, what are you basing that evaluation on?
8: Let's see the numbers.
22: No.
8: How many sales did you...

0: And 75% of those checked the box that said, theoretically, not asking for any money now, would you sponsor a bee for $5? And so there's already a huge appetite from the early movers, Jack. You could get on, you could do that.
1: You could sponsor a bee for five bucks. One bee, doesn't one bee make it like a thimble of honey in its whole life? Probably less.
0: You're not, you don't own the bee. You're not getting the bees. It doesn't mean that bee only produces honey for you. It's a fun way for you to buy into the hives and become part of an exclusive community that gets access to early drops and exclusive offers.
2: You're spot on, Jack. It's just a fun, fraudulent way to extort money out of people.
0: I will send you a picture of your bee.
1: I don't want a bee.
0: So the plan is still to make a premium, high altitude and alpine single origin honey.
2: Okay.
0: I'm buying 100 hives. That's why I'm currently on the lookout, as I tried to explain to you guys last time, for a hot, exciting, I mean, hot as in like there's heat on them, not physically hot.
2: Their level of attractiveness is not a problem for you either way.
0: I'm not going to hold myself to the certain level of hotness as the founder, and you can look like however you want to look.
2: Yeah.
0: But we need there to be some heat and excitement about you in the beekeeping world, someone that's ready to disrupt things and shake shit up a bit, because that's going to be the kind of operation we are. So, I've been talking to a lot of bee people, over 3,000 people. They've got the first mail out's gone out, and that explained, and I won't go through it all now, but that explained the business model in that first newsletter that we've sent out.
2: Okay.
0: There's many, many stages to starting a honey operation.
2: Yes.
0: Conceptual stage, we're kind of through that.
2: Okay.
0: Fact-finding stage, we're in now.
2: Mm-hmm.
0: Fact-finding stage blends into the mentor stage, and I've got a few good honey mentor opportunities that are in the game that are talking to me about the bees.
2: Okay.
0: Then we get into signing on the beekeeper.
2: Okay.
0: Then we get into buying the hives. Then we get into buying the bees. And after that, nature is almost unstoppable at that stage in terms of what.
2: Okay. So how are you going finding your mentor?
0: Yeah. Look, I've got, like I said, filtering through. God, the response has been huge. And thank you to everyone that's written in.
3: Come on.
2: I get the same emails either side. It hasn't been a lot.
0: Oh, there has been a lot. And there's a lot of excitement in the honey community.
2: Hmm.
0: I have actually put my order in for my first hive that I'm going to have not in New Zealand. Hmm. This is a test hive at home that me and the kids are going to run. I don't want to overload you with business ideas here, but one of the things we're going to do at Hames Hives is have celebrity and bee sitters. So people that, if they're interested, celebs, I'll put a hive at their home. Like Ray Martin might go, I've got a farm.
1: Who's going to do that?
0: Right? I teach him how to use the hive, and then we take that honey.
1: You don't know how to use the hive.
0: Once I've learned. Then we take that honey and we go, guess what? This is Ray Martin's farm's honey mixed with some of our other honey. So they're special blends. Jack, you could be a celebrity and bee sitter.
1: I don't want to do the bees because people have told me how hard it is to actually keep hives.
0: These hives are easy.
2: Easy beezy.
0: I didn't want to bore you guys by going through all the exact ins and outs of what I've been doing dealing with all the bee people. So I have put together a little package here because I spent this morning talking to a lot of my bee contacts, talking to a lot of the honey contacts in the world, people that reached out to me through the show. And because I knew if I just said to you things are going great, you'd go, oh, I bet you're making it up. So I recorded the calls and I put together them in a bit of a snazzy montage. To show you just how serious Hames Hives is. We are a buzz. There's a lot going on.
2: Okay, let's listen.

0: First up, we had Kenny. Kenny is based in Singapore, but his brother-in-law in Australia had bees. Sadly, they were a bit too much work for him. But rather than getting rid of the bees, his brother-in-law took them to someone who Kenny remembers as a South African who also races pigeons, but is a good beekeeper. It's a hot lead.
1: Yeah, that's exactly it.
0: Do you have that guy's details?
1: I can get them off Tim for you.
0: Sweet. I'll shoot you an email, and I think I'd love to meet this South African bee guru.
1: Mate, he's an absolute weapon.
0: Great. Now, I know you're in Singapore too, but once we start pumping the honey, no dramas shipping internationally.
1: Excellent. Yeah, exactly. There's no import issues here, that's for sure.
0: Sick. Let me bees. Let me bees. Let me bees. Let me bees.

0: Next up, Anthony. Anthony's family runs what seems to be a very, very well-established bee operation, and he could definitely have details of someone that could be my future beekeeper.
1: It's Anthony.
0: Anthony, it's Hamish here from Hames Hives. Bee operation. How are you?
1: Good, mate. This is funny. I'm actually at work, and I double as a doctor in my spare time. So I've actually got a bit on. Could I maybe get
0: No dramas. I mean, you didn't even hear what it was about, so I don't know how you know it's more important what you're doing than the bees.
1: Okay, I've got 2 minutes for you to...
0: No, well, I'm just going to say, you seem to have a lot of bee experience. You operate 6,000 hives?
1: Yeah, I mean, you probably would have seen, but the varroa mites come in last 3 years.
0: No, it's been tough, bloody tough.
1: So, anecdotally, 1/3 of bees are lost, so we're probably around that 4,000 mark now.
0: Well, could I put you down as someone that I could then, once you finish your doctoring stuff, I'll catch up with you later in the week and we can shortlist a few beekeeper names?
1: Of course, yeah. That'd be terrific.
0: Sick.
1: We specialise in breeding bees.
0: Great. Okay, you could be a good man. I'll talk to you later in the week.
1: Yeah, no worries. I'll be free all the rest of the week.
0: Thank you, mate. Go save a lot.
1: Thanks, Sam. Take care, bye.
0: Bye-bye.

0: finally Claire. Claire seems to head not only one of Australia's biggest bee operations, but is deeply involved with the regulatory bodies that have a bunch of acronyms. She sent me a lovely email, and I had Claire right at the top of my list of people to chase up to then further follow up with at a later date.
1: Yeah, so we're beekeepers between Bathurst and Orange, and we run about 10,000 beehives. So
0: 10,000
1: we sort of know what's going on.
0: You sure do. Thank you for the invite to the New South Wales State Beekeeping Conference. I sadly can't make it.
1: That's okay.
0: I bloody would have loved to. Hopefully I'll be there next year with some product to show off.
1: Sounds good.
0: But could I catch up with you later in the week just to pick your brains about getting a bit of a short list for an exciting young beekeeper?
1: Yeah, that's fine. No dramas at all.
0: Nice. Do you know anyone in the New Zealand bee game?
1: Yes, we do.
0: Great.
1: Yeah.
0: But anyway, I'll give you a buzz later in the week.
1: Cheers. Thanks, mate. Bye.
0: Bye.

0: fly, then get back to Virgin Honey.
1: Wow. Wow.
0: There is a lot going on in the hive.
1: So far, what we can garner from that, Jack, is four people are going to call him back at some point.
0: Yeah, or I'll call them because when it's more convenient.
1: I think there was only three. But it just felt like four because there's a lot of fluff. he put as much effort into tracking down the bees as he did to his songs.
0: The problem is, yeah, Jack, haven't quite got the...
1: Jack, I wouldn't go in for 10 grand for one.
0: Should have got... I actually should have got Jack to sign on the dotted line before I played that. Look, we are in the larval stage at the moment. Yes.
1: You're away. I'm proud of you.
0: We're away.
1: You're away.
0: Got annoyingly... I have to chase this up. Some mongrel got in on Instagram and has grabbed a few of the... That was an oversight by me when I sent out the newsletter. Someone's had it quickly. If you are the owner of Hames Hives or any of the Instagram accounts that have popped up, you obviously don't have a blue tick because you're not Hames Hives.
1: Yeah.
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2: You can hit us up at hamishandandy.com for any questions you might have. 50% of the emails go to your side of the fence, Ham, and 50% go to mine, so we can surprise each other. So yeah, if you're trying to do a severe takedown on Ham, you've got a 50% chance of it reaching me or him deleting it.
3: No need to do those. But if you do want to get Ando, send a few through to make sure it lands on my side of the fence.
2: Scott wrote in and he highlighted a game that he wanted to play that we haven't played this year yet. Hence, we're doing it now.
3: God, it's been a while.
4: When you're having a try to guess the pizza pie, that's a lotto.
5: Pizza lotto.
2: To the point where I'd forgotten that you'd done the falsetto thing. It has beautiful. Been a while.
3: It's been a long time. I hope Azio Pino's is still open.
2: Yes. For people who are new to the podcast, welcome. We're going to call our favourite pizza shop. It was one we called randomly for this game. Originally, when we played this game, we thought we'd call a different pizza shop every time. Yep. But Zio, who runs Pino's Pizza Shop.
3: Pino.
2: Who
3: Uncle
2: runs,
3: Pino's.
2: Uncle Pino's.
3: Sorry, you're not to know. You do not speak Italian.
2: Oh, Zio, Uncle.
3: Yeah, and Zia, auntie.
2: Ah, Zio. So Uncle Pino's Pizza Shop. He was so enthusiastic game one, so he's become the only pizza shop we call. And Scott joins us now. Ahoy to you, Scott.
6: Ahoy, boys. Gusto to you.
2: Gusto to
6: you.
2: Gusto
6: to you, sir.
3: Thank you. Big entrance, Scott. And I wish you the best of luck here. Mm. You obviously are keen breaker. You are keen to charge in. I'd love to see you get a win on the board. The prizes are you get a black and white hat. You've already won at least a black and white printed hat.
2: That's for participating. I should point out I didn't get to the end. The game is Scott has to ring this pizza shop, tell us what pizza he thinks is next coming out of the oven. We ring a pizza shop. We don't know. And Pino will tell us which is coming out.
3: Pino will tell us. Don't tell us the pizza you're going to guess here, Scott. Save it for the excitement of the game. I'm not saying the game doesn't have enough excitement within its boundaries, but we need to artificially hold stuff to pump it up. But do you already know the pizza, or are you just going to let it come to you?
6: I'm going to try to get a read on Pino himself and play it from there.
2: Oh, wow. Okay, Love it. That's interesting.
3: Love it. Stay nimble. Like I said, you do already have a guaranteed Pizza Lotto participant hat for being part of this.
6: Oh, wow.
3: But you could win the full-colour Pizza Lotto winner hat.
2: We solely over-indexed on the hats because we thought we were going to play this game a lot more. I think we've got 100 hats. We've given away about 3. So
3: you and I took them a few years ago, and then we did our end-of-year podcast, Christmas party day. I think everyone got a participant and a winner's hat. Everyone got lots of hats given out. You still got yours, Jack?
7: I don't have that one, no.
3: Ungrateful.
2: Scott, we're going to put the call in. You ready to play?
6: I'm ready.
2: Good luck.
3: Here we go.
8: Well, it's Pino.
2: Oh, it's Pino. Yes.
3: Pino, it's Hamish and Andy.
8: Hey, how are you?
3: Great to speak to you, Pino.
8: Hey, hello. Good to hear you, my friend.
2: Yeah, it's been a long time. When do you think we last played the game?
8: Yeah, I know. A long time. Do Ollie just today come one guy, he follow you and he play Pizza Lotto.
2: Oh, really? Well, we'd like to play now.
3: We like that people still do the pilgrimage to Zio Pino's in Sydney to, play it in real life. But, all right, Pino, we've got someone on the line right now.
2: Scott, are you there?
8: Oh, very good.
6: Yes, buongiorno, Pio. Come stai?
8: Bene. Tutto bene.
6: Perfecto.
2: Now, is there a pizza in the oven, Pino?
8: Yeah, we got a few pizza in the oven.
3: Okay.
8: Come on.
3: Okay. God, I got a good feeling about this. Scott.
2: Yes.
8: Come on.
3: What pizza do you think is coming out of the oven next?
6: I'm going to go for a Supreme.
2: Pino, what pizza is next?
8: You got it. That's the famous one. It's beautiful. You got it.
2: Abandon the anticipation of a game show by just saying in a very nonchalant manner, you got it. Pino, that is definitely the next pizza out.
8: Yeah.
2: Is it the most popular pizza there?
8: Yeah, the most popular is the Supreme. The supreme and the vegetarian night meat.
3: Oh, vegetarian.
8: Night meat. Night meat.
2: Night meat.
8: Night meat.
2: Night meat. Say that one again.
3: Night meat. Bats. Night meat. What else is a night meat?
8: Night meat.
3: Possums.
8: Vegetarian night meat.
9: All meat. I get it. A vegetarian nightmare.
8: Yeah,
9: that's all meat. Yes, it's an all meat pizza.
8: Yeah, all meat.
3: It's a nightmare. But it could have a bat and a possum on it. It's all meat.
2: It's a serious nightmare. Great. Thank you, Peanut. Okay, well, Scott,
8: thank you. Scott. When do you come in?
2: When are we going to come in?
3: Soon, soon, soon.
8: Please.
2: Okay.
8: Okay.
3: We miss you,
8: okay,
3: Peanut. We love you.
8: Okay. Thank you. Thank you, everyone. Good day.
2: Thank you, mate. Bye. And Scott, congratulations. A hat. Two hats go your way. A participant, because you didn't participate.
3: Yeah, have two. Tell you what, two participant hats. One for your best friend or partner. Do you have someone in your life you'd give the other hat to?
6: Yeah, I'm sure I can find one, mate. There's a few heads in my friend group.
2: Lots of people have heads.
3: Oh, you got one of those. You got one of those friend groups.
6: I got one for me, yeah.
2: Yeah, great. Okay, well done, Scott. Thank
3: well done, Matt.
2: Yeah, as chaotic as
6: Thanks,
2: usual.
6: Thanks, boys. Appreciate
2: Cheers,
6: it.
2: Cheers, buddy. Bye.
6: See ya.
2: Came a lot of buzz for our game show coming up, where the prizes on the game show will be everything you impulse buy in one glorious day. Golden day.
3: Golden day.
2: Where we try to wash out and get rid of this impulse buying addiction you've got.
3: Yep. Aversion therapy, I think it's called.
2: Yeah. Yeah. If you love chocolate, eat too much of it so you feel sick. And then you'll never do it again.
3: I don't love its chances, to be honest. Because even just thinking of Golden Day is getting me really tingly.
2: Do you still want a revolving... He was yelling at me saying I need a revolving kind of...
3: Platform
2: so the prizes all kind of come around and suddenly you
3: see... just need to revisit the phrasing here. I think when inspiration hits someone and they say something excitedly, that's not them yelling at you, Andy. That's them having a wonderful brainwave that's going to be great for the audience.
9: Well, but I don't even think they had that on Price is Right.
2: No, they...
9: I think they opened a door and then all the prizes were in there. I don't think they revolved.
3: Maybe they had a curtain. At least a curtain. Okay, if we're trying to have cost savings here, maybe a revolving stage.
2: Yep.
3: That seems like it's...
2: Best case revolving. I'll see how I go.
3: Yeah. Talk to the studio.
2: Prizes.
3: Yep. Oh, here
2: a lot
3: we go.
2: Of people in the street...
3: You're going to take that away from me?
2: No, no. I think it's too much of an expense. Are worried that you're just going to buy... It's all useless junk on, like, Temu or something.
3: No. Okay. I'm very good at buying expensive stuff. I've had that same worry, too. They're like, is this going to be like, when you go to Temu and you spin the wheel and you have to pick, like, 10 extra things to get free shipping... Not that stuff.
2: There and like, will be and some it's not like when you go to Secret Santa in a workplace and you go home with junk.
3: Let me put it to you this way. There's something even though I'm going to wait till golden day to just sort of see where my mind takes me, there's something I keep getting fed in my algorithm. I won't say what it is, but it's over $15,000.
2: Really?
3: Perhaps even over 20.
2: Would Jack want it?
3: Yeah, everyone.
9: Would it benefit anybody's life?
3: Anybody's life. God, it looks cool and fun. You must have one.
2: Really?
3: Functional? Big ticket items.
2: Or showy.
3: Well, I mean, I hope it works.
2: No, but like, you know.
3: As a function.
9: It's going to improve your life by giving you something. Or is it just fun?
2: Like, say, jet skis aren't functional unless you deliver mail across water or something. But like, it's for fun items.
3: Jet skis are very, their function is to have a bloody good time out on the harbour.
2: But like a vacuum cleaner is more has more function in the house. It's like, is it a luxury fun item or a luxury functional?
3: I would
2: functional?
3: Say a jet ski does its job, which is to rip around.
9: But safely. It's got more utility then. Does it have more utility than a jet ski?
3: Well, I mean, this isn't a $20,000 vacuum cleaner.
2: Okay.
3: I mean, I know I talked about the laser rust cleaning machine. It's not a piece of industrial equipment, but it has a very clear function.
2: Okay.
3: And so what if that function is to have a bloody good time?
2: Okay.
3: I'm just saying that's one thing, but there's a lot of things I'd say in that $500 to $1,000 category. That's the kind of quality that I'm usually drawn to.
2: Great. Great, great.
3: There'll be some little bits and pieces, but I think everyone will walk away with something.
2: You think you get the job done in 3 hours?
3: For Golden Day?
2: Mm-hmm.
3: Yes, 1 hour.
2: Really. 1 hour. Okay.
3: Yeah, well, as I said, just a couple of coffees and I'm I'll burn through that money.
2: Mm. I'm going to get you a separate company card. You can't have our company card just because I know the amount of websites you're going to put this smart card yep into.
3: Absolutely. Air gap it.
2: Really
3: air gap
2: need
3: it
2: to quarantine that.
3: That thing will be heavily frauded.
2: After Golden Day.
3: It will actually be a race between me and the dark web. Once I get going, they'll just go, this card is out there. Mm. Seems to have an infinite limit.
2: Mm.
3: Like, it'll be on. It'll be on. That's why I'll be racing through as fast as I can go.
9: Okay. Do you want somebody to be checking out for you? So you just go, yep, I want one of those, and then they spend the 5 minutes to check out? Or do you want to build that into your time?
3: I always imagine Carly would be there with me because there'll be shipping stuff too to kind of like be like, all right, how do we get that imported? And
2: Great.
3: Are you happy with that, Carls? Carls is what a dream come true.
2: Carls is two thumbs up, but also a bottom lip out and a kind of a head, a head tilt. So it did mixed messages. Golden Day, Ham, do you want to announce when it is?
3: Yeah, we're going to do it in a few weeks, aren't we?
2: Yep.
3: Because I feel like we don't know when the game show is going to be, but we kind of have to get the ball rolling on the prizes.
9: Well, everything's got to come as well. Everything's got to get shipped here before the game show.
3: In my experience, there are sometimes some very mysterious and long waits.
2: Brilliant.
3: On things. So I think you want to give it a good 4 to 6 weeks for stuff to arrive.
2: So Golden Day will be in a couple of weeks' time. We're thinking May 19. And the excitement is such that Marshy made a jingle just for Golden Day.
3: Oh, God, please.

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1: It's really good. I mean, yeah, it feels like one of the filler songs out of a musical, but it's very...
2: Just while we're changing sets. It's coming. Golden Day's coming.
1: We could use it on the day.
2: Yes.
3: We're taking a quick break, but we'll continue this episode of the Hamish and Andy podcast next.
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1: Hobart's hit
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1: Ahoy to me compound, Hamish.
3: Hello. I hope this is to do with ground. Oh, could this be
1: bows?
3: Could this be bows?
1: Ooh.
3: Could this be types of bow and arrow?
1: No, no, it's not bow and arrows. Ahoy to me simple, Jack.
4: Rude. Ahoy.
3: No, I'd say pretty accurate. I'm compound. You get a lot of great results sort of squashed into one.
1: Mm.
3: Simple, what you see is what you get with Jack.
4: Yeah, yeah, not simple-minded, but just like... He's not too complicated. There's no way to really dress it up nicely.
3: And what are you, Ando? Deluxe?
4: Complex.
3: I mean, is it something like verbs or is it grammary?
1: Yeah.
3: Compound. Is it verbs?
1: Yeah. No, you're getting close. It's not.
3: Nouns, verbs, adverbs.
1: No.
3: Subjugations.
1: But it is grammarly.
3: Boring.
1: It is the three... It is the three main structural sentence types.
4: Oh.
3: There's only three sentence types?
1: Yeah. Simple as one complete idea. So, Jack plays soccer. Compound, two or more complete ideas joined together. Jack plays soccer and also saunas.
3: Yep.
1: Complex, one complete idea plus an incomplete idea. Jack plays soccer because he enjoys it.
3: God, so it's like ordering like value meals.
1: Yeah.
3: So you can have one complete idea, burger, fries and a Coke, plus another one, nuggets. Small amount of nuggets as a snack.
1: Yes.
4: So what if you do three or more ideas?
3: Jack plays soccer, he enjoys it because he feels good after his sauna. By the way, he's also been doing some bird watching.
1: Complex sentence.
3: Very complex. Huge meal. That's feed the family for under $30.
1: Haim, scandal this week at Old Mates, our pub in New York City, where there was a theft. For people who have visited Old Mates in New York City, it does take the H&A loyalty card, so you will get 10%
3: sure
1: off. You have to give 5% straight back as a goodwill gesture. But
3: for us.
1: Within the pub, there's a lot of nostalgic paintings, and I wouldn't say memorabilia as much, because it's not really kind of sporty. It's more just nods to Australia.
3: Important things, important Australian artifacts, like a Hard Rock Cafe, but for Australia. And things that haven't been in movies, yes, and more easily accessible things. One of the key bits of Australian memorabilia that's in the pub was the Woman's Weekly birthday cake cookbook.
1: Yes.
3: Now, this is a sacred tome to many adults now, but when you're a child of the 90s and early 2000s, speaking from personal experience, this was the best book in the house.
1: Yes.
3: And you would spend 360 days a year perusing the book, thinking about what cake you would make mum make, and then 5 days a year watching her, 4 days a year watching her get ingredients,
1: yes,
3: and then one glorious day a year eating the number 8 racetrack cake, and life was good.
1: Hoping you made the right decision.
3: Maybe should I have gone to cricket pitch, because that does have TV snacks standing up around the outside, and that is a more bountiful.
1: Or the duck, because there are two crinkle cut Samboy chips for its beak, which would also be delicious, and mum would have to have a lot of leftover chips.
3: She'd have to go, what am I going to do with this? What am I going to do with these chips?
1: Yes.
3: Mum, it is my birthday year, you would say, if you're a young Andy. I think I should have them.
1: We had the cover of one of those original, I think it would have been from the 80s, Australian Women's Weekly birthday cake cookbooks on the wall at Old Mates. Someone thought that was a great idea to thieve it, Jack.
3: Yep.
1: It was taken. And
3: I haven't seen the movie National Treasure with Nicolas Cage, but I think it's the same plot with the Declaration of Independence. I think from remembering the trailer, someone sees it on the wall and goes, oh, my God.
1: That'd be nice to have
3: at home. And it's about the same level of importance to both countries. I mean, I think the Declaration of Independence, very important to America, and the Australian Women's Weekly cookbook, very important to Australia.
1: Was the book framed? Or
3: it was framed.
1: Someone with better authority than us to talk about it is Eddie, who runs the pub over there. He joins us now from New York City. Ahoy to you, Ed.
5: G'day, fellas.
2: Good to chat.
3: Yeah. Thank you. Thank you for taking the time on what's been a busy time
1: and emotional
3: time, but also a sad time with the crime wave that's hit.
1: Now, Ed, you guys did the right thing. You posted about it, but we did have vision of this person, Jack, and their face. You chose not to shame. You chose to blur that person's face while posting the vision of them stealing it. How big a decision was that? I want to know who the background of that, and in, was there a situation room where you discussed naming and shaming?
2: Well, we did have footage of them taking it off the wall. So we had it wasn't a great camera angle. We did have a pretty clear shot of them taking it. One of the assailants, and it was a man and a woman, and one of the assailants then popped it under their shirt. But as they were leaving, we got a pretty clear shot of the face. We didn't know them, though. It was late Saturday night, about 1:15 Saturday night. So we didn't know the people in question. And we thought, we're a good shot to get this back as we've got the people. But we didn't necessarily want to put them on blast. I wasn't too upset with them, you know, the ethics of it. We've all pinched something from the pub and had a spoonful. It's not a capital crime. Yeah. The choice of item really upset us.
3: It hit deep. And look, you're talking to three guys that have pulled off a heist themselves. So we understand. Yeah, we understand.
2: Real boys.
3: Yeah. Did it seem premeditated to you, or was it a crime of passion and convenience?
2: It was a crime of passion. It was unquestionably a crime of passion. It was, you know, 5 or 6 schooners in, you look at the wall, there's the book, they share the affection. They clearly, like, it was targeted, but I think it was impromptu.
3: Again, not having seen National Treasure with Nicolas Cage, it was similar to that bit in the film. There is one where he's had a few beers and he looks up and goes, holy shit, isn't that the Declaration of Independence?
2: I can get that under my shirt.
3: Definitely get it.
1: Ed, so then we didn't put their faces up, but we did ask for it to come back. Do we know whether they were Australian? That was I get asked that a lot in the street at the moment.
3: They have to have been.
2: We didn't at the time. We thought we could put them on blast, but we're better off catching bees with honey, and we'd try and incentivize them. I didn't want to buy them a drink. I didn't want to reward the criminals, but I thought we'd get like a collective pressure going on it. So in the event that it was returned, we're knocking the price off beers for the whole month of May for everybody else. So it was like you've done the wrong thing, now do the right thing for everybody else. So we're pitching $8 schooners of Cooper's Australian Lager and Bolter XPA at the pub for all of May. We're the only shop outside of Australia that pours those beers. And I've got good news. Can I reveal? Can I reveal the good news now? Yeah, we haven't actually announced it at the pub.
3: Yeah, great.
2: Sunday morning, the day after Anzac Day, we had a Monster Anzac Day here on Saturday. And Sunday morning, before we opened, our general manager, Amanda, was in venue, and a party of three came to the front door, two adults and a kid. And they had with them the magazine, the book still in the frame return. So we got the book back Sunday morning. So we're doing cheap beers all month of May.
1: Why'd they have a child mule with them?
3: Herein lies the twist.
2: Well, not even a twist. Just something that I'm quite glad for, and I think is a real cherry on the cake, pardon the pun, for this. It was a mother and son. It was a family affair.
4: Oh, but the kid was part of the original theft?
2: So there was an adult woman, her adult son, and then a younger kid. I wasn't there. Evander fielded it.
3: So are they trying to say
2: we were intergenerational theft?
3: We were going to make one of the cakes for this little kid?
4: We simply borrowed the book with the stolen manuscript.
2: It wasn't said in as pure words, but I'm willing to give them the benefit of the doubt. Look on them kindly. I think it was a family affair. Mum saw it, said, I should really be making something. Maybe they had a birthday coming up and the week was missing. Maybe there was a birthday in between. But so when it was a mother and son who did the pinching, I looked on them a bit more kindly.
3: That... The other slight concern here is, though, if the greater pub community realises that if there's a theft in a return, beers become cheaper, accidentally become New York City's number one hotspot for low-level crimes that then get rewarded?
1: Did you talk about any...
2: I do want to stress, this is a one-time-only thing. Last week we also had somebody a pair of budgie smugglers. We had some framed budgie smugglers, our signature budgie smugglers on the wall. They went missing as well during the week.
1: Yeah.
2: So can we put out an appeal to all our punters?
1: Yeah.
2: Just please take the coasters. Take a coaster.
3: Most of our listeners would be Aussies or Kiwis, maybe heading to New York one day to go to the pub. So, yes, thieve away with the coasters.
2: Please come. Just go nuts on the coasters. Or buy some merch, even better.
3: Get some merch. And it is a steal at those prices. It feels like you shouldn't have to have this sign on a pub wall because it is a given. But please don't steal from us. Or does that encourage more
1: exciting? Well, I wanted to ask, Ed, did you think about going the other way? Did you think about going, we'll increase the price of the beer?
3: Yeah.
1: the longer it doesn't get returned.
2: That's the next one. If something like this happens again, I can't stress enough. If you think of, if people are listening, I think it'd be hilarious to come in and steal more things. It's not hilarious. Please don't. They're all highly sentimental.
1: Yeah.
2: And they take a long time to affix.
1: Yeah.
2: So let's not do copycats. Nobody likes a copycat.
1: In the event there are any copycat thefts,
2: we'll put it the second time. That's all right. Any copycat thefts those prices will go back. How about that?
1: Yeah, that's
3: great. Now me and Andy will go in and steal stuff so we can make more money through this.
1: I'm going to stress that to Nick Fanning and Ash Barty.
3: Sorry, somehow someone came and took 25 bar stools last night. So
1: if you see Hugh Jackman lurking.
3: Jackman just wheeling out the billion table. Sorry, until we get that back, prices are up $300 a beer.
1: Eddie, thanks, mate. I'll be seeing you in a week's time for Mates Day. Can't wait.
2: We
1: celebrate May 8th.
2: Right.
1: Yeah, Mates Day. I've just announced it. I'll be there. We do a tinny crack. Sun sets at 8 p.m. in New York City on Mates Day, May 8th. We do hand out a tin to everyone in the pub, 600 people, and do a countdown to 8 p.m. And then everyone's quiet and opens the beer at the same time. So look forward to seeing you, bud.
2: Best day of the year. A lot of fun.
3: Shame we didn't get a spin-off of Law & Order, Andy's favourite show, that was dealing with low-level pub thefts. But thanks, Ed. Keep up the good work over there.
2: Thanks, gents. Good partners, Maiden.
0: Look, cutting in here to take a quick break. 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And for more of the boys, search Hamish and Andy on Listener.
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1: Guys, as you both know, Darcy... Yeah, who cuts the podcast for us, the Dar Snip, sometimes takes out content that's about him because he's the last layer of defence.
3: He's bought this on himself,
1: he's heard this already. He's coming in. He knows what's coming.
3: He's charging in to jump on the mics. Well, he bought this segment. I assume we're going to do another Darcy under the microscope, because Darcy's wife Jane works with you and in TV production, and that gives you exclusive access.
1: Unvetted
3: to Darcy's
1: access.
3: Life. And Das,
4: usually I have some indication that these are like, I can sort of feel that they're coming. This one has taken me completely by surprise.
3: Yeah, like if Jane comes home and she's like, oh, sorry, but at lunch today I did mention that you sleep in Lightning McQueen pajamas. That could be coming down the pipe.
1: I think this isn't necessarily that something's happened in the last few weeks, but I just learnt of the story. So that's the other thing. You should be on your toes. I get historical Darcy incidents that also come up.
3: A lifetime of transgressions.
1: Anyway, let's jump into it.
4: There's plenty.
17: You're under the microscope right now.
18: A powerful microscope.
19: We're all going to be under a microscope.
20: You know what? I think maybe it's time you put
21: Darcy
20: under the microscope.
1: Yes. Welcome, Darcy.
4: Thank you.
1: Our producer just had to tell you to get closer to the microphone, which was weird because you do work in audio.
3: Yes. He can edit the audio. He just doesn't know how to produce it properly from his mouth. No, Darcy, this all came about because there was a heated argument. I mean, this segment really is a retaliatory strike because there was a heated argument about whether the front of a rowboat is the fore or the aft, or the coxswain sits in the front or the back in school rowing. You really dug in.
1: You were wrong.
3: Some pretty straightforward arguments. You then regretted being wrong. You edited it out of the podcast. We found out about this, and it is since then, this is about the sixth or seventh Darcy under the microscope that is in. You kind of did bring it on yourself, but it has been a fun world, vein to mine.
4: Jeff, the robot vacuum cleaner, has featured quite heavily on this.
1: Not featuring today, though.
4: Okay.
1: Not featuring today. You guys went without hot water for a period.
4: Yes.
1: Yeah. How long was the period?
4: Like 2 weeks?
3: Can I just say, sorry, yeah, before we get into it, because I don't know what's going to come under the microscope, this is also a very fun game for Jack and I.
4: Yeah.
3: This is like watching a true crime drama where Andy's...
4: You trust the suspect
3: in.
4: Notes.
3: He's just got the suspect in. Oh, mate, just a couple of very routine questions. I'm sure it'll all be fine.
4: But you've seen the episodes before. You know he knows.
3: You know he's sitting on a big thing. But I just love the jovial way with which Andy starts just establishing the facts.
16: I genuinely have no idea what this one is, so I'm nervous.
1: Jane thought you should get in Gary the Gas Guru.
4: Yeah.
16: Now I know where this is.
1: You thought you should use ChatGPT to fix it.
16: Yeah. Which she was saying, please don't do that. But he was saying one thing and I was like in the background entering it into ChatGPT.
1: So
16: and
1: Gary the Gas Guru comes around just because you try to jump to the end of these stories. He comes around. And Gary the Gas Guru.
3: He's a guru. And I assume he's like not just a licensed gas technician. He's, as Andy said, he's attained the rank of guru. Yes, other guru. Gas technicians look to him for guidance.
1: He turns to you and says, it's an undersized gas line.
16: Yep. Correct.
1: You turn back to him and says, ChatGPT thinks it's the mixer.
16: Yep.
1: He says, well, I think it might be the gas line, undersized. Mm-hmm. And you go, nah, I definitely think it's the mixer because I've been looking at this for the last kind of week and a bit.
16: Yeah. And he said, replacing the mixer is a pretty big job.
1: And you said, do it.
3: So this is such a fascinating, isn't this? This is robots versus humans. Mm. This is the front line. I thought trades were meant to be, I'm trying to encourage all my kids to get into trades, like building electrician plumbers. Like, I thought they were meant to be safe from AI, but not when the customer.
16: Well, yeah, just make sure their clients are staying away from ChatGPT.
1: So then, it's my understanding that he then replaced the mixer.
16: Correct.
3: Yep, on orders of from a robot through a client.
1: It took an extra week.
16: Yeah.
1: So you
3: no hot gas.
1: Water, no hot water, no gas for another week.
16: Yeah, we had to shower at work downstairs.
1: Yep. And then it turns out.
3: What was it, Daz?
1: It was an undersized one.
16: Yeah.
1: Yeah?
16: Yeah. I don't really have too much to yeah, that is exactly what
3: did Jane you, did was, you go back? Did you go and back and tell chat? Did you go, hey chat, guess what?
1: Yeah.
3: Yep. To be made.
16: Well, you know what it would say? It would say, oh yeah, of course. Yeah,
3: you're absolutely right. That does sound like an undersized gas line.
1: Did you? What I'm interested in now is because Jane was not happy.
16: No, beforehand she was pleading with me, please don't say ChatGPT, like that you looked it up to ChatGPT and say that to Gary the Gas Guru.
1: Yeah.
16: And I did, and she was just in the other room with her head in her hands.
1: Yep. Yep. So when the guru comes back and it proved that he was right.
16: Yep.
1: What level did he give you any smugness or is he professional?
16: No, he's such a professional. And to his credit now, he's won us as clients. For life, because I trust him completely.
3: And whatever the markup on a mixer is, he's also pocketed that. he didn't need a new gas mixer and he was able to sell you one.
1: Well done, Dan.
16: So he wins, I win, we all win.
3: How did you win? I don't know about you guys, but I obviously get to communicate with my wife one-on-one, face-to-face sometimes, and that's fun. And
1: your wife's
3: cherish
1: very
3: those
1: busy.
3: Times.
1: And not to say that busy. Our wives very aren't busy.
3: Very busy.
1: But, yeah, you're
3: three full-time
1: busy.
3: Jobs.
1: Mm. Yeah.
3: And I cherish those times. Absolutely cherish the one-on-ones, face-to-face. Special time for me. Special time. More, sometimes we must communicate via text message and email. Mm-hmm. That suits her workflow a bit better. Yes. That's okay.
1: Yep.
3: Sometimes in the same house, if she's in the office, her office. Mm. I mean, I'm allowed to go in there if she's not using it.
1: But my appointment office. Only if she is.
3: If you walk into our home office and you went, who do you think spends more time in here?
1: Yes.
3: A woman that is the founder of a skincare brand or a man that podcasts. You would see the desk and go
1: once a week.
3: I think it might be the skincare person. So she's in there and she's writing books as well. She's got a new book coming out later this year. So she's busy. And when you don't disturb mum in flow, is

0: She'd be my, you know, she'd be 98% of my DMs would be going to Zoe because you're just flicking stuff back and forth. And they're usually, they get at least a little bit of a response, like a little bit of like, ah, yeah, that was funny. Oh, yeah, I've seen that, you know, that woman that does the Claire Danes impression. She's hilarious. Mm, yeah, okay. Great. But there's one category of thing that I've been sending to Zoe over the last month that has got crickets, both in real life and in online life.
1: Right.
0: Which is, I don't know if these pop up in your algorithm, but they're all these kind of like, they're meant to look like science. I guess they are pretending to be science accounts or whatever. Quite often the graphic is like the human brain, like a scan of the human brain, like a futuristic scan of the human brain and an area like lighting up in the brain or something. In the body. And it's like research shows that squeezing your partner's buttocks for 2 minutes a day lowers cortisol and elevates.
2: Yes, Beck sent me one of these.
0: She lucky for you that your wife's sending them to you.
2: I don't really do the scrolling thing. So I don't, but Beck sent me one the other day. She goes, do you see what I sent you? I said, no. Went into my DMs and it said, science has proven that men who buy their partners designer handbags are less likely to go poor.
0: She's got her version of the algorithm.
2: I said it seems cheaper just to go and buy the pills.
0: That's the other side of the algorithm. On this side, on the guy's side, in the male-female relationship, you've got a lot of science has shown that, you know, having sex 5 times a week will
2: make you more productive.
0: Cure heart disease. And they give a kind of a faux, and it looks science-y. And a lot of people just get science from like TikTok and Instagram now. So that's, I've sent 8 of these, I counted this morning, and not a single response has come back. And then I saw one today and I was like, I won't send this.
2: Yeah.
0: But I wonder who amongst us would be brave enough to send this. Okay. So it comes from the same, this same kind of world.
2: Okay.
0: This is like, you know, as you can see here, it's like the human brain. And then like, there's a little graphic of like.
2: Oh, okay. So it's not even a video. It's just a still with
0: a still. Yeah, yeah. It's often a still with like the pull quote from it. You go, research has shown. And you realize now that they're probably just made by a bot farm.
2: Yes.
0: That's like, what will get this sent to a partner the most.
2: Yep.
0: This one hasn't had as many. You know, you can see the stats, like how many people have sent this on. This one hasn't had as many send-ons because I think
2: it's just about to be a keep it or delete it. I'm a bit nervous about this.
0: I was like, who amongst us? If the community that I assume there's a lot of people like me out there and Beck who are sending their partners hints on or just fun, interesting science facts on via DMs. This one is, research shows repeatedly complaining physically rewires your brain to prioritize stress, negativity, and raise cortisol.
1: Oh, gosh. Yeah, you're not sending that one.
0: I was like, this looks like the ones that I normally send on, but I'm not going to go, hey, did you see that cool thing I sent about complaining?
2: You could argue that, like, I'm putting my hand up and saying I should do less complaining.
0: What do you think? I was thinking this applied to me, the only one I saw, I did see one in real life the other day, and I walked into the room and I showed it. I was like, do you want me to send this to you? And it was like, an 8-minute makeout session with your partner lowers, you know, like, does something good for you, whatever, like, for your hormones. And so it's like, 8 minutes? You might not get 8 minutes from now to the rest of our relationship. you're not getting it once, I'll tell you that.
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2: Some positive movement, Ando. Mm-hmm. Now, I know, like, so many of the ideas got nixed, got cut out. We had 2 emails from people that used T-shirt cannons at their wedding.
3: And spoke positively about
2: two
3: it.
2: Two huge fanfare. Mm.
3: Someone,
2: a huge
3: Beck and I were out, and someone came and said, you should use the T-shirt cannon to Beck. So you do have a bit of crowd support for that, which is nice.
2: I think that could still get across the line.
3: The guy was in a Bing Tang T-shirt and thong.
2: Got the T-shirt. Possibly got the T-shirt or the singlet from a cannon.
3: Yeah.
2: So that might have been a freshly cannoned singlet.
3: Taking his advice with a grain of salt compared to, say, a lead stylist or something.
2: What a shame that she's in the chamois camp, and those of us that believe in chamois and are getting judged for our bintang singlets that we enjoy wearing because they're a comfortable, soft singlet. Mm. This comes in from Duncan Ando. Mm. He listened with great interest to our desire to keep the idea of Hogs chipping a custom-made golf ball-shaped container with the two wedding rings inside it, chipping it to Cam, your best man, with you and me as backup catchers.
3: Yep.
2: In the part of the ceremony where you need to produce the rings, as a respectful and exciting nod to
3: one of my loves
2: to golf, which has been a great part of your life.
3: Mm.
2: And we think this can be done in a very elegant and dignified way.
3: Yes. So you could work on not laughing when you say that.
2: I just realised I'm making the face, like practicing the face I'll do at the altar. As we assume the slips catching position and Hogs now, because in my head I'm hearing it commentated like the royal, like the crowning of King Charles.
3: Yes. I'm hoping it's, you know, how people have things they pass down to their children. Like that in the Lee household, they always chip a ball. Like, I think that wouldn't get enough momentum.
4: Oh, that would be a great tradition to pass on.
3: Yeah.
2: But I just, like, you know, you can imagine the commentators. Mm. And now we see Michael Horgan taking his 56-degree wedge. And Cam Lee is the primary target. Mm. But, of course, groomsman Blake and the groom will be back up. Mm. There's a hush now in the church.
3: Lovely soft hands. Beautiful.
2: Rock the shoulders. Beautiful. Beautiful chip, and Cam takes it with no problems at all. There's a small round of applause from the congregation. We can't be so dignified no one pretends that wasn't a great chip and catch, and then you're straight back into the ceremony.
3: Utter elation from Beck.
2: Beck sheds a tear of what you can only imagine is pure joy. Now, not watching her, the one day she dreamed about her whole life turn into a sports skills festival.
4: And now it's wonderful. Time for surprise speech.
2: Wonderful.
3: surprise speech.
2: And now, surprise, celebrant. We will now pick a random congregation member to marry Andy to surprise bride. He's going to marry someone else. This is a lot of fun. You don't see this at every wedding. So Duncan and his dad, they run a prototyping business. They can make all sorts of things out of all sorts of materials.
3: Great.
2: He's put his hand up because we said we wanted to rehearse this.
3: Yes.
2: He's put his hand up to go, I'll do it. We'll make the golf ball container.
3: Great.
2: He's going to get it made. Reach out to him. He's pumped. I can get wheels in motion. I think I could get it. He reckons he could get it done in 2 weeks' time.
3: Oh, great.
2: So we can do the rehearsal in 2 weeks' time.
4: Well, I spoke to Hogs. Actually, Matt, can we get Hogs up? I spoke to Hogs
2: I just want to actually ask Hogs as well if there's anything he can think of that he would need. He's the one chipping it, so I want him to kind of have a design say in this.
3: Oh, as in the design of the container.
2: So maybe there's something I'm missing. Mm-hmm. Maybe, you know, just like the weight of the ball and, you know, I just want to make sure we're getting what he wants.
3: Yep, okay. I did bring it up with him at the pub. He joins us now. Hogs, are you there?
5: Hello, boys.
3: Ahoy to you.
2: Hello, Hogs.
5: Can I just say, first up, this would be so exciting for me. I've been a best man twice, and on both occasions, there was no trust in me holding the rings. So I've never been able to do anything to do with the rings in a wedding, which is just outrageous to start off with.
2: Twice. That's kind of the main role of the best man.
3: But knowing your history, Hogs, I mean, when we were 19, you got out of the cab and we got to the pub and you went, oh, no. And I went, what? You had, I've forgotten shoes. And you had socks on. Do you remember that at the Armadale?
5: Yeah.
3: Well,
5: yeah, I moved on from there.
3: Yes.
2: We learned.
3: Well, you did arrive and we've talked this to the pod at at the airport with your golf clubs in a box. You didn't have a bag, remember?
5: Yeah, I don't remember that.
3: Yeah. And then one other time you rang your wife and said, Darl, I'm on my way to the airport. You're going to have to follow it. This is the directions I went because I left the boot open and clubs were falling out of the back of the car and she was asked to follow you and collect it like some kind of scavenger hunt.
5: No, it was my golf shoes that fell out.
3: Oh, it was the shoes. Yeah. Okay. Yeah.
2: Anyway, shoes aren't being a problem. I might actually bring a spare pair of shoes for you, Hogs, but because you'll have so much brain power on the rings, I'll be like, I better bring Hogs at size 13.
3: So when I said to Hogs, this is the idea we had, Hawks, can you remember what you said? You actually stopped your pause. You took a large gulp of the pint of beer that you're having. Can you remember what you said?
5: Yeah. I can do this.
3: Is that
5: what I said?
3: You said,
5: yeah.
3: I can do this.
2: I fully believe in you, Hawks, too, because you are a pressure player. And so here's what I want to know from you. I'll be asking these guys to manufacture Dunk and his dad to manufacture the ball to be the exact weight and feel as close as possible of a real golf ball, but it has to latch firmly, I suppose, because you could be hitting it with quite a lot of spin or whatever. You don't want it flying open.
3: Mm. Could be a screw top.
5: I think the easiest ball to hit is like, you know, one of those practice balls with holes in them.
3: Like a wiffle ball.
2: The light ones.
5: Yeah. And then even larger ones. You know, so if there was a large one than that, I'd get it 100% of the time.
2: So a slightly bigger, wouldn't look as golfy. It could look a little bit.
5: No, what if you had holes in it?
3: Yeah, but then you need to have the rings inside it as well.
2: They'll be rattling around.
5: Yeah, but I think you can still have a ball inside the ball.
3: Oh.
5: You know, so it's a solid ball inside the ball, which is quite small, about a 20-cent coin. Then it's slightly larger. So it's going to look a little bit larger than a golf ball, but I think it'll work.
3: Right.
5: We need the
2: heavier
5: one ball. It's going to be a nightmare for me.
2: Yeah, we don't want to make it heavy. What if I can get it same dimensions as a golf ball, but lighter than a golf ball?
5: Yeah, because that means I can hit it further. So I can actually, people can see my swing, you know, if I can get another ball.
3: Okay, yeah. Right.
2: That's true. What would your preferred distance be?
5: I think 20 metres would be nice.
2: 20 metres?
3: That's huge. Yeah,
2: that's
3: right.
2: A pitch.
3: Do you need a glove, Balls?
5: No, I'm off the glove. Yeah, okay. But 20 metres, I think that's like a cricket pitch, which would be similar to a wedding pitch.
2: Aisle. You do often see the priest step out the correct length of the pitch before a wedding. And here comes Beck now off a very long run up. Oh, she's going to want to have to pick things up. She's going too slow.
3: Okay, great. Yeah. Okay, so do you think Hawks, will anyone in the congregation require helmets?
5: No. Well, especially if you lighten it up a bit.
3: Mm.
2: Are you envisaging, I always thought of this as you coming from the side of the altar, chipping on, but you're thinking maybe you're going down the aisle.
5: Down the line, yeah. That's what I was imagining.
2: Yeah. Mm. But right, you know, because on a traditional wedding, I don't know if this is what you're doing, Orlando, like, I don't even know if it's in the church or not, but it's like, you've got two rows of pews or two rows of seats there.
3: There is though that.
2: You know, bride side, groom side, Hogs right in the middle.
3: Yeah.
5: So would this
2: it's exciting. It's so
5: Would this be before Beck goes down or after?
3: After.
2: That's after. Oh, she's had her moment.
5: Because I was more thinking before. Because then we obviously would hate to hit Beck.
3: Hmm.
5: And before, it's just a bit of entertainment before the, you know.
3: Too many people have felt like they needed to jazz up the pre-game.
2: Good. And then maybe at halftime we get a few dirt bike jumps.
3: Well, Hawks, we're going to set it up so we can show Beck. Then we'll show her the video to give her one last chance to veto this because we feel like
2: we're going to be so dignified in this. Okay, so you reckon 20 metres and just off like a normal kind of golf range mat, or do you want to bring your own?
3: Or do you want us to go off the ground?
5: Oh, just the ground, the carpet there. The carpet there is fine. But if we tell Beck it's beforehand, I think that might get us over the line.
3: She'll probably say, do whatever you want before I arrive. But I think that does change the stakes. I think
2: I don't think so. I think beforehand, the anticipation is, that's the build up for her moment. You know, her.
3: Actually, that's right. Suddenly you're stealing from.
2: The whole point of the beforehand, that 20 minutes before she gets there, is everyone just nervously, like, pumped to, you know, turn around and see the bride.
3: Yeah, we can't feel that moment.
4: And it's got a traditional spot where the rings come out.
3: Yeah.
4: And that's when the bride is already at the
2: end. And I think you have the celebrant just go, and now childhood friend Michael Horgan will deliver the rings to
4: why didn't you want to say Cam?
2: to Cameron Lee, the best man in the medium Andy has requested.
3: Yeah, that's nice. And what club do you need, Hawks? What are you going to take over?
5: Off the top, maybe just a pitching wedge, maybe for that distance.
3: Jeez, really?
2: You're not a 60 or a 56. I mean, don't we want a nice little arc on it so everyone can see it?
5: It depends how high the roof is, I guess, because it's, you know, you're hitting 20 metres.
3: yeah. All right. Well, there's food for thought. We will try and get the exact.
2: I mean, don't take a driver because me and Andy and Cam are trying to catch it. But yeah, you want something that has a nice loop to it.
3: Yes.
2: I think.
3: So we'll organise this for what? A few weeks' time?
2: Yeah, 2 weeks' time. You good for rehearsal in 2 weeks' time?
5: Freeze a bird.
3: Yeah. Okay. Thanks, mate. Good to chat.
5: All right, boys.
2: She's coming together. She's coming together. Now we just need, just sort of a dress. And from Beck's end, we're good. Got the whole wedding.
0: Whoop. Cutting in here to take a quick break. But we'll pick up exactly where we left off next. The Hamish and Andy podcast. And for more of the boys, search Hamish and Andy on Listener.
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3: Ahoy to me perimetrium. Hamish.
4: Just before the metrium, huh?
3: Yes.
4: Okay.
3: Ahoy to me myometrium. Jack.
5: Yeah.
3: We're inside the body somewhere.
5: Yes.
4: Yeah,
3: I think.
4: But where, Jack? It's in our tiny, shrunk-down submarine that we're touring the body in. It's such a big place. Well, maybe where Andy is driving, we'll discover where we are.
3: I think this would probably be the one that... This is the part that I was like, oh, I recognise this. The other two I didn't know. Endometrium, I am.
4: Oh, are we in the womb?
3: Are we in the womb.
4: The reproductive
3: well
4: system.
3: Done.
4: Yes, we are. What are we doing in there? No one asked us to go in there.
3: You were the outermost layer, Ham.
4: Yep.
3: Jackie's the middle layer, the thickest layer. And I am the innermost layer, the mucous membrane. But together, you and I are hugging Jack and making sure that no one can get to him.
4: We sure are. And, well, I mean, yeah, just for three guys to assume the role of the inner workings of a womb is a... No, we do it. I mean, it's a controversial way to start the show, but
3: no, it's
4: we're learning.
3: Being progressive.
4: We're learning. Yeah, no, we are being progressive. We're being allies.
3: Hey, Jack came to me, and not saying in confidence, and now I'm sharing it. Jack came to me with an issue.
4: You could also do that in future if you want.
3: He asked my advice, and I said, look, I think I don't like triangular conversations where, you know, whispers behind Haynes' back. I feel like we should all get in a room and nut it out. Now, it's to do with the drum kit, the electronic drum kit that, of course, you lent Jack.
4: Yep.
3: He then on-lent it to a listener.
4: But I said $1 a week, and I think I waived the first year. But it's been 5 years.
5: Did we get confirmation if that was true?
3: Well, I think that's between you two.
4: He's not your lawyer. He's not your lawyer, Jack. I mean, already, this is
3: the judge.
4: He's impartial. He's impartial. I feel this is you've strongly been colluding before this conversation. But anyway, go ahead.
3: There's no colluding because Jacko just asked me a question, and I said, "I don't know, mate." Like, I'm not in your camp, I'm not in Haim's camp.
5: I feel like on the phone you were more like, yeah, I agree.
3: That is an example of someone...
4: Would you like
3: someone,
4: to change lawyers mid-case, Jack?
3: It's an example of someone hearing what they hope could be an outcome.
4: You don't see this in court with the lawyer going, but when we went out the back and spoke in your chambers, you were saying I was looking good.
5: You said
4: it was looking good for me, and now you're pretending that...
3: So... The drums are back in Jack's possession.
4: Great. So you went and picked them up, Jacko?
5: No, Mitch dropped them off. Lovely guy. Great to see him again after 5 years.
4: Yeah. Mm. So far, you've done nothing.
5: Mm.
3: Yeah.
5: I just feel like there's a little bit of grey area with how they get back to you now that you live in Sydney. Because when I hired the drums from you, you lived in Melbourne.
4: Didn't you say, though, but you didn't put any caveats in. You just said whenever you want them back. You actually said at the time, I'll bring them back once a month if you want to
3: visit.
4: Well,
3: that's what I have tracked down.
4: I've
3: tracked down that audio from a long time ago. I think it's 2017, could it have been? Is that crazy?
4: Yeah, no, it's not crazy.
3: And so you guys can both hear now for the first time.
4: The rental deal.
3: Yes, okay. As I said, I'm a mediator. I'm not taking any side.
5: Okay. I'll pick it up and drop it off when you need it.
4: At my discretion.
5: Oh. 4 times a year max.
4: No.
3: That's a deal.
4: Deal.
3: There's a good deal. Good deal.
5: Oh, man, I'm bad at negotiating.
3: That was what was said. Now, I suppose what Jack is trying to argue, Ham, and put forth is he said that thinking that you would be in Melbourne, and now that that's changed, he's asking whether that changes the deal.
4: Sure, Jack, I completely understand that. And thank you for coming to me with this, and I'm sure we can figure this out in a fair and equitable way. Mm. As we all heard there, I said at my discretion, and you offered, Jack, 4 times a year. That was an amount that you thought was appropriate, offered by you, accepted by me.
5: To a man who lived only 3 suburbs away when I said it.
4: By my calculations, when I was in Richmond and you were in the very far north of
5: I was in Coburg.
4: Melbourne, outskirts of Coburg, that's an approximately a 20-kilometre differential, according to my calculations here. So that was 9 years ago, 9 times 4, 36. So 36 times we'd agreed that Jack would drive 20 kilometres to do that, and then obviously 20 kilometres back. 20 kilometres times 36, 720 kilometres was the agreed upon distance that he would travel with the drums.
5: We're still not getting all the way to Sydney with 700.
4: And then back, I would say, puts us close to 1,500 kilometres.
3: So then, so Jack...
4: 1,500 kilometres owed of transporting the drums.
3: And that includes the back, though, doesn't it? So does that include Jack having to get...
5: Yeah, because how would I get back?
4: Okay.
5: I think I can
4: knock it back down to 750. I'd like you to get them
5: just
4: 750 kilometers towards my house.
3: So you'll get them to Goulburn or something.
4: Yeah.
5: Why can't I just, what I was going to do is why can't you just
4: keep going? I don't know. Present time.
5: Why can't we just ask somebody who's going to Sydney in the next week if they can transport them for us?
3: What are you going to offer that person?
5: They're already going.
3: You know what? I've been tricked, hey?
5: I've been double tricked because...
3: I've been tricked because Jack now is using this, bringing up this segment as a mouthpiece to ask the listeners to actually transport the...
4: You asked Mitch to bring him to your house. You're asking the listeners to transport him. You're weaseling out of everything.
3: What will you give that listener?
5: They're going anyway.
3: Yeah,
5: this is a call out for someone who...
4: Sydney
5: tomorrow.
4: If I'm driving to the shops and Coles once also has a friend that borrowed Coles' electronic drum kit, I'm not just going to chuck the electronic drums in my car because I'm going anyway. There is a hassle involved to taking drums in
5: the car. Yeah, but you get a story out of it. Like, oh, what are the drums in the back for? Oh, yeah, got to pick it up for my favourite podcast.
4: Don't you
5: drop
4: want
5: them
4: that
5: off.
4: Story?
3: It's not a great story.
5: No, it's not a great story for me because I work on the podcast every week, so it's not exciting for me. This is other. Andy actually has misrepresented the phone call somewhat. This, my memory of it was, hey, I'm not going to drive these to Sydney, right? He's like, yeah, good point. And then he makes it sound like, oh, Jack's come with the question. I actually didn't even come with a question. I pretty much said, I'm not driving, so can I ask someone to... Well, played the drum.
3: Then the other thing that happened is we're finishing up the show today, and he goes, "Are we going to do the segment?" I was like, "Oh, let's do it next week." And he goes, "I'd rather lock them out of my house."
4: That's why you needed to do the segment.
5: Why does someone hanging around, and then next week it's like, "Oh, the show ran a bit long again. Let's not do the drum thing. Just get him back. You want them, don't you? Don't you want them?
4: I'd love you to get them to me."
3: What can we offer? What can you offer the listener that's going to drive them? Not more than a story.
4: I think you could pay for the first 750 km of petrol, Jack.
5: Not in this climate.
4: Well, how are you going to get him 750 km?
5: He's got an electric. He's got an EV.
3: Like what I want to do is just go drop him to your old house in Richmond. And too bad, so sad that you don't live there anymore.
5: I'm trying to find a compromise.
3: Yeah, unfortunately, you didn't say. I'll drop him back to your house. If you'd said your house, there would have been an argument. Yeah. I'd say that was the house that you had.
4: That's true. I didn't say this address. I just said get him back to me.
3: Yeah. So,
5: well, when you're you visit all the time. I'll give them to you when you're in Melbourne.
4: Try catch me, mate, because I'm not going to tell you when I'm coming.
5: I'll serve it to you like a summons. You'll get him.
4: I'm going to cover myself in olive oil. Nothing will stick.
3: I think, Jack, you have to have a think about what you can offer said listener as a thank you.
4: You should pay for half their fuel to Sydney.
5: How about
4: for
5: this?
4: Sure.
5: If you're driving to Sydney this week and you also want something in your life, ask me for it and I'll see if I can do it.
4: That's no promises made whatsoever. Yeah. You want something in your life.
3: And I'll see if I can do it. Sorry, can't do it.
4: What about at least one tank of petrol?
5: But they're going anyway.
4: Now, because they've got extra load and wear and tear on the car, they've been compensated for doing you a favour.
3: Half a tank?
5: Do you even want them? Because they're not brand new. And you love new stuff. Are.
4: No, this is the drums. I ran them past Sonny's drum teacher, who's like, these would be great to get. So, yeah, it's for my son, mate.
5: Yeah.
4: And what about this rental? 8 years of rental?
5: Yeah, what, $1 a year?
4: $1 a week.
5: A week? I don't think we have evidence of that. This has gone too long, and I'm trying to help you.
4: If you
5: want to find that, you got to find the audio yourself. You can't use anybody who works on the show.
3: Ooh.
5: Got to dig back through the archives yourself.
4: Have you used anyone that works on the show to find stuff? Namely Andy?
5: No.
3: I will.
4: Andy, did Jack get you to find audio?
3: Can you hold off another week, Jack? Look, it's up to you. Half a tank now, half a tank of petrol now, or have them in your house another week. I will go back, listen to the break, and present my findings on exactly what was said and the whole deal.
5: No.
4: Half a tank seems fair. What do you mean, no? He gave you an option of A and B. You can't just say no.
3: Which one would you like?
5: Either.
4: What's your dream scenario? Someone just completely comes over the house, gets them
5: for free. Someone's excited to do it. Like, oh, man, I love driving anyway. I'll come to your house, pick him up. I'll pick him up, drop him off to home. Maybe I'll get to meet him, get a bow. That's a win-win for me.
4: Yeah. Well, I would love to meet the person that's kind enough to do this, but this payment, it feels like you've got Mitch to do it, and now the payment you're offering is Haim will give you a good day when you get to Sydney.
5: You don't have to give him a whole performance. Oh,
4: you're pretty free, pretty happy. Pretty happy farming out promises of bows and get to meet Haim and take you around his house.
5: Give him a thumbs up from the window. You don't even have to come outside.
4: Well, I will come outside because I appreciate it.
3: Yeah. Well, how's he going to get them? What is the other guy putting them on the nature strip and then just waving to him as he gives him the thumbs up with a shoe off before I come out and collect
4: them? What if they turn up to my house and they have the receipt for the petrol and then I give it to you, Jack, for a receipt for one tank, and then you'll have to process that claim?
3: What about this? They have the receipt for the petrol, but they write in alongside what percent they want that paid versus how fun the story was for them for the drive.
5: No, that's a blank check. That's worse than agreeing.
4: Okay. Well, I mean, it's up to one tank of petrol. Does incentivize me, though, when they get there to just be an arsehole to them. So
3: that might be a better story.
5: Yeah.
4: Yeah, just be like,
3: I'd be more likely to go to the pub and go, you know what, that Hamish bloke.
5: Yeah, dropped his drums off.
4: Didn't even care. Had to charge Jack full whack for petrol. Meanwhile, I'm inside spying on the security cameras going, yes, they look angry. I think they're going to write down 100%.
3: How about that?
5: Okay. Sure.
4: Oh, happy you went to Andy now?
5: No, I just wanted the show to...
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2: My mum has kept all the letters I wrote as an angry, angsty teenager. Yes,
3: and we are all so glad she did.
2: I must say the only thing that's come of this, that's positive, is how many women have messaged me being like, oh, thank you. Now I can go to my mum and say, see, I wasn't the only one.
3: Yeah.
2: I've asked a couple of those ladies if they're willing to share their letters. Leaving me on read. Oh, happy for Jess to share. No one else is willing to share. Anyway, Rowan, some context for you.
3: Yeah.
2: I've got a younger brother. We were not mates growing up.
3: Okay. When did you become mates, do you think?
2: Genuinely? I reckon when I left home, right. I was 25. He would have been 23.
3: Really?
2: Yeah.
3: Took that long.
2: Yeah. Yeah. Really? Two close quarters. Yeah. Two close quarters.
3: Yeah.
2: But something you need to understand. Oh, well, no, I obviously have tried to do something nice for my brother here. My parents were always anti-dog. Okay. They had valid reasons, but they were anti-dog.
3: But like what? Like what was the valid?
2: Our backyard had no grass. It was all terracotta tile.
3: Okay.
2: The clothesline was in amongst, like, it was the only dirt in the backyard.
3: Oh,
2: like, we didn't even have a veggie patch. What kind of, like, Europeans are they?
3: What the hell?
2: So they were like, well, you can't have a dog within, there's no grass. And they thought we were lazy and wouldn't look after a puppy.
3: We wouldn't work together, that's for sure.
2: They had valid reasons.
3: Yeah, okay.
2: But my brother is 19.
3: Yeah.
2: I'm 21. It's his birthday. And I've realised I've got disposable income. I bring home a Labrador puppy.
3: Oh, right. So a really calm, easy to train dog.
2: The day after his birthday, they'd gone out for breakfast.
3: Yeah.
2: I said, I've got to go. And I went to a woman's house. I looked it up in the Trading Post. Is that where we get dogs from? I don't know. It was a different time.
3: Oh, good. We go get our cats from random things in the, in the Trading
2: Post.
3: Yeah. Yeah, it's fine.
2: Okay.
3: It's all right.
2: Anyway, my mum comes home with my brother. It was bad.
3: Okay, well.
2: This is the letter that ensues 3 days after.
3: So you wrote the letter 3 days after? Because there was no talking, obviously, for 3 days.
2: And that's the opening line. Dear Mum.
3: Puppy's weeing on the floor.
2: It's been 3 days and I feel like you haven't even looked in my direction. You must know that my love for Christopher was what was fueling this act. Not any disrespect for you. Chris and I have spent 19 years hating each other, hurting each other, bashing each other on the head with cricket bats, and closing each other's hands in drawers. Psychotic.
3: How? Come here for a sec.
2: Can you reach for that DVD? He fell for it every time. He has wanted a dog for as long as he has been breathing.
3: Mm.
2: He has done PowerPoint after PowerPoint. He used to do presentations.
3: Yep.
2: Plea after plea. Written you countless letters like this, funnily enough.
3: He's doing letters.
2: Do you not see how grand of a gesture this is for my little bro? That I could make his dreams come true. How this will bond us and our family and erase all pain of the past. I know you have always said no to a dog because you feared our backyard was not suitable and you worried you would end up looking after any sort of animal that was brought into our family because we are not responsible. But we are, Mum. Chris has said he will cancel that trip to Thailand. He is taking responsibility. We will care for Ranger. Like our lives depend on it.
3: Ranger was the name.
2: Great name. Valet Ranger, he no longer with us.
3: Yeah,
2: Ranger is part of our family and he is not going anywhere. So unless you are happy to live in this war zone forever, please come and play with us and see how Ranger completes the Farchione family. Jessica.
3: And from what I know of Ranger, yep. He lived a while, didn't he? He did.
2: So 19, he only passed away this year, bro.
3: Yeah.
2: Oh, sorry, I lied to you. Maybe last year, it's been a year.
3: Yeah.
2: I think he was like 14.
3: Yeah, that's a good innings for a dog.
2: The issue is, Ro, my mum did come around.
3: Yeah, of course.
2: The issue is she did become his sole caretaker.
3: Oh, so she was right.
2: She took him to the park one time, playing, Ranger ran into her legs, did her ACL. She was couldn't walk.
3: That's unbelievably Labrador coded.
2: And also broke her sunglasses.
3: Oh, not the Pradas, probably the Gucci.
2: Yeah, she wasn't. I think she was more angry about the sunglasses
3: than her knee.
2: Because a knee will heal. She had to go buy new sunglasses. So, yeah, she loved that dog, don't get me wrong. But after 19 years of saying no, I roll in with a puppy. Who do I think I am?
3: Oh, guys, Lucia, your daughter, is going to do something very similar. I can see it already.
2: It's called karma, Rowan.
3: But instead of the letters, she will stare at you. And then until you say you're sorry. And then she'll get another puppy out of anger.
2: She probably will.
0: Carrie and Tommy.
4: Guys, you're doing your woman's beauty treatments.
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8: 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And you win once they're all gone.
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0: about my perfect day at my summer house. 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
1: We are doing Workplace Whoopsies Volume 3 after the Sydney Marathon has made international headlines. It's on this Sunday. 40,000 participants expected to flood Sydney and run the 42.2-kilometre course.
2: Crazy.
1: The Sydney Marathon people sharing on their social media the gorgeous gold medal you receive for completion. Not just for participating.
3: Yeah, you get 40 kilometres in and you fall over, you don't finish it, you're not getting the medal.
1: I'd love to know what the completion rate is of the 40,000, you know? Is it only like a couple hundred who don't make it over the line?
3: You do get a lot of respect for actually giving it a go. Like, guys, you do get a go. But you don't get a completion medal.
1: You don't get a medal, you don't get a T-shirt.
3: No.
1: Well, unfortunately, well, we don't know, maybe I tried. It's a nice T-shirt. I'll have a go next year.
2: Yeah.
1: The medal is making headlines because it's got a bunch of Sydney landmarks, Opera House, of course, Sydney Harbour Bridge, of course, and what was meant to be Allianz Stadium, someone has put a little picture of Allianz Arena, which is found in Munich, Germany.
2: Oops.
1: That's a workplace whoopsie.
3: Workplace whoopsie. So asking you on 13 10 60 or 0488 881 069. What's your workplace whoopsie? How'd you screw up at work? G'day, Nick. How did you screw up at work?
4: G'day, guys. I've got a work vehicle which takes diesel.
3: Oh, yeah.
4: And one morning, I hadn't had much sleep. I've got to the servo to fill up. And I put about $3 worth of unleaded in before I've realised that, oh, I've got the wrong fuel.
1: Now, Nick, I'm a car guy. For people who don't understand, why is that a big deal?
4: Yeah, I'm not a big car person either. All I know is that you can't put unleaded in a diesel.
3: Every time I drive a diesel, Nick, I just think, today's my day, I stuff this up. Every time I drive, I just don't. I think if I got a new car, they go, look, mate, we can give you the diesel 25% off. I go, no.
1: No, because I'm going to stuff it up. Is the car then, undrivable? Do you have to?
3: Yeah, you got to get it towed because you don't want to start it and have if it's a diesel, you can't have the unleaded running through the car. It makes it even worse.
1: It's a blow up or something.
3: Wow. I don't know if it blows bad. It's close, though, isn't it, Nick? Yeah.
1: But yeah, when it's a work vehicle as well, that's a workplace. Whoopsie, Nick. Thank you very much.
3: What's your workplace whoopsie, Mitchell? Mitchell.
5: I was an apprentice at the time working on boats, and I was screwing a few things down. Didn't realise I grabbed the wrong screws, and didn't realise before I finished that I was screwing through the side of the boat.
1: Oh, that's now, I'm a car guy. I'm also a boat guy, Mitchell, and I can, for anyone confused, don't want a hole in a boat.
3: You know, I thought, Mitchell, you know what? I know a bunch of traders just use whatever screw and just jam that in there. Into a boat with a hole? I can understand, yes. I can understand.
1: And an apprentice as well. How quickly did you live that? Yeah, I can't imagine quickly living that down.
3: No. Hello to you, Corinne. How are you?
6: Hi there.
1: Good morning, Corinne. Workplace whoopsie, what happened to you?
6: I was working in a gaming section in a club one day, and one of the girls was writing out one of the vouchers when we used to have the paper ones. And she decided to write $80, but it looked like it was $680. So I paid out $680 for an $80 voucher.
1: Oh.
6: Needless to say, he done a quick runner.
1: Oh, absolutely.
3: He's not coming back. Not
1: Thank
3: on paper.
1: You, Corinne.
3: Absolutely not. I wouldn't. I would tell them that they got it wrong and I would do the right thing.
1: But what we said, Rowan, is we would find people to blame. That's not Corinne's fault.
3: It's actually not her
1: fault. That's the chick with the messy handwriting.
3: She wrote it badly.
1: Micaiah, good morning.
3: Micaiah, hello.
7: Good morning. How are you guys doing?
1: Yeah, couldn't be better, babe. Tell us your workplace whoopsie.
7: All right, this is a good one. I was working for Ken Davis Construction, and I told him, yeah, I can drive a we had this New Holland backhoe excavator, good size one. And he says, yeah, I said, I can drive it, no problem. So they all went to lunch. He said, oh, I'll do a bit of extra. So on the side of the hill, digging a trench, and it sunk in the mud sideways, tried putting the outrigger out, and nope, totally tipped it on its side. So I freaked out. I took off the latch. I said, oh, screw this. Dude, I'm not going to be at the side of the scene of the crime. Came back from lunch, and he's standing there. I'm like, Ken, what did you do? And he goes, what do you mean? I said, well, I was at lunch. He goes, oh, no. I said, oh, those vandals. I've seen those kids around before. I said, do you leave the keys on the excavator? He goes, yeah, and I'm like, dude, you shouldn't have done that, bro. Like, you messed up. It was over $30,000 worth of damage.
1: A tipped excavator.
3: Oh,
7: I mean,
3: my God.
7: To this day, he doesn't even know it was me, but I can tell that story because I don't live in California no more.
1: I was about to say.
3: I reckon he recognized.

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18: Good morning, I'm Andrew Schell. A proposal aimed at reducing the number of whole home short stay rentals in Hobart has cleared another hurdle. Hobart City Council has voted to send the amendment, which would block homes from being wholly converted to short stay sites, to the Tasmanian Planning Commission, with the plan targeting around 20,000 properties in residential zones. Police have arrested three youths after an alleged armed robbery at a Howrah bottle shop last night. Officers were called around 20 to 8 following reports that several youths had entered the store and stolen alcohol. One of them was allegedly armed with a knife, and fortunately, a staff member was unharmed. And briefly, Derwent Ferry patronage has jumped 17% since free public transport was introduced earlier this year. Over to sport, and Devils coach Jeremy Webberly says his team is capable of winning the VFL Premiership as it prepares for a qualifying final against Geelong this weekend.
19: We reflect on the journey a lot and how far we've come, and I suppose it gives us confidence that we've been able to, you know, play and be in games for long periods of time against really good opposition.
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21: Morning, I'm Lauren Howard. Tragedy overseas. At least 160 people are dead and hundreds are reported missing, including 34 Australians, after flash floods hit parts of Nepal and China. Search and rescue efforts are now underway, with dogs and drones assisting in the operation. A major court battle involving Meta has come to an end. The social media giant has agreed to pay more than $23 billion as part of a lawsuit that alleged its apps were purpose-built to addict children. ANZ has changed its prediction following the latest inflation data. The bank is now expecting a rate hike in November. It previously forecasted the RBA's next move to be a cut, but not until next year. And Tim Curry, star of the Rocky Horror Picture Show, has sadly died aged 80 after a decade-long battle with serious health issues.
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21: Eagles star Harley Reid will miss the first two games of the 2027 season after failing to overturn his ban at the tribunal. He was suspended for a dangerous tackle during the side's loss to the Hawks on Sunday. GWS has its eye on Bulldogs ruck Tim English, despite him being contracted until 2029. His professional Nepali wife has moved from the Vixens to New South Wales Swifts, while Kieran Briggs has left GWS as an unrestricted free agent expected to join Richmond.
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18: A possible late shower in store for Hobart. We're looking at a top of 17 degrees. Tomorrow, an early shower or two and 15. And as for Saturday, partly cloudy with a top of 16 degrees. And listener knows what Aussie ears want to hear. 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

0: Thursday morning. Good morning, Jess.
1: Good morning, Rowan. How do you do?
0: I'm actually kind of flabbergasted you're here, that you're able to make it here after the Miss Australia pageant was on. I thought you'd still be in Melbourne celebrating. I thought you'd still be there. I thought you'd be up. I thought, like, how do you get out of that dress?
1: Oh, he's good.
0: But here she is.
1: Oh,
0: can you believe it, guys?
1: God.
0: Dead last at Miss Universe. And then here she is. Shout out to Katie Worthington for the win.
1: Who's that?
0: She's a Queenslander.
1: Queenslander who has won.
0: Yes, Miss Australia.
1: Who will now represent us at Miss Universe.
0: Mm-hmm.
1: Amazing.
0: Yep.
1: I haven't kept up to date. I used to love a pageant. I used to love a little display of beauty and such.
0: Yeah.
1: But I've really dropped off. It felt very patriarchal. It felt very like, what standards are we trying to celebrate here, parading women out in their bikinis and stuff? But I feel like they've brought it into the modern age, haven't they? They're not just doing aesthetics. It's about who they are as a person and what they're contributing to society as well, isn't it?
0: Yeah, I think it's meant to be.
1: It's meant to be.
0: I think it's meant to be.
1: Good on Katie.
0: Was it a Trump thing to start?
1: Universe was, absolutely. Which I guess you could argue all the country ones were leaning into that.
0: No.
1: Trust him to want to be bloody master of the universe and create a pageant like that.
0: Yeah.
1: That's Katie, classic. Good on her.
0: Good on you, Katie.
1: Do you know what her talent was? Are they still doing that portion? Or is that just a Miss Congeniality?
0: I feel like that's a Miss Congeniality thing.
1: Is that not a real thing?
0: I don't know.
1: Is no one coming out with the flaming sticks?
0: Nah.
1: No one's doing water jugs?
0: Wouldn't know.
1: Kung Fu.
0: You know what? Kung Fu gets you a number one spot.
1: I agree. I wonder after that movie, obviously Sandra Bullock's best, how many pageant women did think, I'll do that for my, my talent portion.
0: Think outside the box a bit.
1: Exactly. Oh, everyone's singing. Oh, a couple of people doing stand-up.
0: Oh, yeah.
1: I'll do the kung fu like Sandra did.
0: Yeah, safety briefing.
1: Self-defense.
0: Mm.
1: It is actually very important.
0: How are you finding your house? Still good?
1: Amazing.
0: It's nice, isn't it?
1: Amazing.
0: Is it good?
1: It's funny you use the word finding your house because I have a couple of times driven to the apartment. Missed the turn to my house. And found myself going, where am I going?
0: Ew.
1: And I actually have a full body shudder
0: that
1: my brain hasn't switched back over to, no, we can go to my nice house now.
0: Show routine is such a thing.
1: It's such a thing.
0: Such a big thing.
1: The whole thing about, you know, you're driving somewhere, you blink and you're there. You go, I don't remember actually conscientiously driving here.
0: Yeah.
1: That's scary, that. I'm like, did I put my indicator on once?
0: You know what? I was thinking the other morning, I don't reckon I ever... There's a certain red light to get here that I kind of have to go left.
1: Mm-hmm.
0: Just a little... One of those little kind of slip lane left onto a main road kind of thing. And it's never red. The last two mornings, it's been red.
1: Mm.
0: And I am irrationally unhappy about it.
1: Yeah. Oh, so no pedestrian...
0: No one.
1: Nothing.
0: Nothing's coming. And I'm like, sure, I'll wait here. And I thought yesterday morning when that happened, I thought... I don't even remember, like, getting in the car.
1: Yeah. It's such a wig out.
0: Ugh.
1: What's your tactic when you are stuck at a red and it feels like it's not moving? Do you have a tactic?
0: You do a little bit of a...
1: Yeah, the reverse. Yeah!
0: Just in case there's some kind of...
1: Yes!
0: Pads in the
1: I remember talking about this on air once and a woman was like, oh, there are pads in the road. I rolled down my window and waved both arms because she thought it was a camera. So she's been hanging out her window waving. Said, I don't think that's a thing.
0: That's not how that works.
1: I think it's pads in the road.
0: Yeah.
1: You got to do a reverse and roll forward.
0: They are pads, aren't they, Producer Shargo?
2: Yeah, there's like sensors in the road. They have them on freeways as well to determine traffic.
1: Shargo, did I float to the red light in the first instance? Why didn't it pick me up?
2: Well, it depends on the time of day. So in peak hours, the traffic lights are timed. The sensors are irrelevant. The sensors only come into play like when you're like overnight or in the middle of the day.
1: Like when we would be driving to work.
0: The sensor would be on this early.
2: I would guess so, yeah. They probably kick in at 6.
0: Yeah.
1: I'm going to put in a complaint to council. I think one of these pads... Dodge.
2: Faulty pad.
1: A faulty pad.
0: How do I log a faulty pad?
1: How do you fix a faulty pad? What, are they going to rip up the asphalt?
3: That girl from the radio is calling.
1: Just tell you've done it.
0: Guys, big show today. Alpha Bucks, I reckon we can go today. $10,000 at 7 and at 8 o'clock.
1: I must say, we're getting better at the quick answers than quick passes, don't you think?
0: Hell yeah.
1: Mm.
0: Next, though, got a potty mouth, bit of a swearer. Turns out swearing might actually be good for you.
1: Hello, sailors unite. Is it swear like a sailor? Is that a
0: is that
1: a saying?
0: I think that's what it is.
1: You did a bit of a pirate.
0: They sail? How dare you? Is that next? Jess and Rowan.

0: 10 minutes past 6. Ladies, if you feel like the clubbing has left your body, I'm going to tell you why it's good and you need to get back out.
1: Mm.
0: Get back out to the clubs.
1: Mm.
0: Right now, something else is good for you. Swearing. Do you swear much, Jess? I don't know if I hear you swear a lot.
1: Funny you ask that, Rowan. Yes, I do. And a lot of people are surprised when they meet me in real life. Mm. I've had multiple lovely listeners at events, mainly.
0: Oh, yeah. Oh, yeah.
1: Who I catch their eyes kind of widening. And a couple who have articulated, geez, I wasn't expecting this string of expletives to come out your mouth. I went, they go, how do you avoid doing that on air? I said, because I know the mics are on. I know it's inappropriate and I know this platform is a gift.
0: Yeah, yeah.
1: But when the platform is taken away and it's just Jess in the wild,
0: yeah,
1: strapping.
0: I get that. I forgot about the events.
1: Yeah.
0: I get the how do you not swear. Not how that do they, not? Don't, they don't expect me to swear.
1: Ah, yes.
0: They
1: go, oh, how do you? Know, so sweet angel there, over here.
0: I'm sitting there holding court. Dunk, dunk, dunk, dunk, yeah, dunk. Whatever's in my head comes straight out my mouth.
1: Yes. I actually have had a couple times where I'm like, oh, rein it in, Jess. You're just being silly now. But it's so fun.
0: a new study published in the journal American Psychologist. The swearing could actually have real benefits. They found that swearing can be a calorie neutral, whatever the hell that means, a way to boost people's physical performance by helping them overcome their inhibitions and push themselves harder when taking part in demanding physical activities.
1: Okay, so is this now in the gym?
0: Yeah.
1: To pump ourselves up,
0: yep,
1: get one more rep out. What if I just yell out,
0: yeah, exactly.
1: I'll be able to do it.
0: So they're saying the previous research was that you perform better in many physical challenges, including like how long you could keep your hand in ice water and how long you could support your body weight during a chair push-up exercise by just swearing and letting it out, because you let out your inhibitions and it's not restricting you anymore and your body kind of...
1: Interesting.
0: Pumps out a bit more, yeah.
1: And I don't know if you have this data in front of you, but what do you reckon the difference is on actually swearing as opposed to grunting or making noises? Like, you don't hear Serena Williams yelling the C word when she, you know, smashes the ball back across,
0: well,
1: but she's grunting and she's expressive.
0: They're not, well, they're not allowed to swear.
1: Yeah,
0: I think they
1: would. Usain Bolt's not running the hundreds.
0: Hey, they might, I don't know, they might be screaming it. They might be screaming. Only a sample size.

0: Or a C word.
1: Well, there you go. I've also heard that.
2: What one? Couch.
1: Couch, absolutely. I like that they've inferred chair push up there. Like, all right.
2: Well, something that everyone can do, I guess.
1: Oh, fair enough. Fair enough.
2: I guess. Some people have to have the higher chairs, maybe.
1: Maybe. Sorry to be such a gym junkie over here. Get on your knees at least.
2: Hey.
1: But there you go. So what are you encouraging us all to do? Go to the gym today and just let out a string of expletives.
2: Yeah, fire off.
1: Fire up.
2: Absolutely. Just get it going. Psychological flow, they call it.
1: I love it.
2: So if you're throwing down and you think it's really hard and you've got a really bad word in your mind, just let it out.
1: Just let it out. Don't worry if you get the tap on the shoulder. Say, hey, I heard it on the radio. It's science.
2: Well, not those idiots, are they? Wake up
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0: Jess and Rowan, good morning. If you've been keeping along with them, I hope you have been. Jess's letters. She used to write to her mother from the age of about 11 all the way up to 21, when they won. They are awesome. She is angry. They had a fight. They would have a fight. Jess would write a letter. My mother would read it and keep it, put it in her back pocket. Until now, we read them all again.
1: Today, why did my mum say, "You're just waiting for us to die, aren't you?"
0: That's a fantastic hook. What a fantastic hook, Jess.
1: Thank you, sir.
0: You're welcome.
1: 10 years in this business, you'd hope I'd be half decent at it.
0: Some people aren't.
1: Now, my brother, are you up
0: for... Nice. Got him. Got him.
1: Are
0: got
1: you
0: him.
1: Up for
0: yes.
1: A little bit of role play early on a Thursday?
0: I want to do my cuffs.
2: What?
1: No, thank you. Well, you, maybe there's a place for them, but I'm going to be... You're going to be... Actually, you're kind of who you moonlight as. I need you to be DJ.
0: Yeah, okay. I can
1: Rowan,
0: DJ.
1: Yeah, Rowan.
0: Yep.
1: I'm going to be... I mean, I'm 35. That's not middle age. What do we call middle age? Is that like 45 to 65?
0: Oh, well,
1: if the average lifespan for an Australian woman is like 90...
0: It would be mid-40s, probably.
1: Mid-40s, early 50s, let's say. So... cast me up in that.
0: Yeah.
1: You see me and my, you know, 48-year-old friends walking into your club. Oh. What are you putting on the speakers?
0: I would put you, obviously, you would start with ABBA. It's always, if you're at a wedding, guys, it's always number one or two. The this song.
1: And I'm glad you brought up weddings because it would appear that's where middle-aged women are saying they love to let loose.
0: Mm.
1: They feel safe, they feel confident, and they don't feel judged.
0: You know what else they like?
1: Oh.
0: From probably 30 to 50.
1: Oh.
0: Women love this. You just
1: you
0: put this on
1: else?
0: And go to the toilet because it goes for a while. They just keep playing. Keep
1: me dancing. And my mum like to bond over on the dance floor. Speaking of my mother, bit of Sean Paul.
0: Oh,
1: when
0: yeah.
1: my mum hears those beats, get out of her way.
0: They love that, don't
1: get
0: they?
1: Out of her way. But yes, I'm glad we put that on. That firstly, the wedding dance floor you bring up, that's where we feel no judgment to let our freak flag fly.
0: Yeah.
1: But when it comes to the clubs, as we get a little bit older, I'm speaking on behalf of women here, we start to feel more judged. We start to feel a bit more conspicuous. We start to feel even levels of unsafe.
0: Yep.
1: However, the desire to club is still deep within us.
0: Yeah.
1: Now, new research published in the journal The Psychology of Music,
0: okay.
1: I love that,
0: right.
1: has interviewed a bunch of middle-aged women about their desire to club and has come to the fact that 9 in 10 respondents say clubbing contributes positively to their overall well-being.
2: Absolutely.
1: It's a sense of community. It's a way to bond with their friend. We all know dancing gets the endorphins going.
0: Yeah.
1: But those issues that come with the clubbing sort of nightlife scene kind of keeps them at home.
0: There is a really popular party around the country called In Bed by 10.
1: Oh, wow.
0: And they sell out. They sell hundreds of tickets everywhere they go, thousands, some places, and you're there at, I don't know, 3, maybe even
1: PM.
0: 2. Yeah, PM. And you party hard with, like, songs that you would have partied to maybe 10 years ago.
1: Yes.
0: You don't go out much anymore. And you're home at, like, 7 or 8. And you're in bed by 10.
1: Glorious. It's funny you say that. People are saying the rise in day raves and retro nights are obviously a wonderful thing, but older people don't just want to hark back to the past. They want to know what the new music is.
0: Yeah.
1: They want to know what these new DJs be spinning.
0: That's right.
1: So, ladies, what we say to you, don't worry about the judgment because the overall positivity, my God, it's like contributing to an increased lifespan almost.
0: Yeah.
1: I mean, you don't need to go around telling people that I'm here because it's good for my health. You can just go with your gals, put your handbags on the floor like you used to, make a circle, and you dance around.
0: Yeah, you do a little. Everyone's looking at the floor because no one wants to judge each other, and they're all doing these ones.
1: And that's a great takeaway message. Everyone's so up in their own heads, worried about what they're doing, what they look like, where their friends are, who's going to pay for their next drink.
0: Yep.
1: No one's worried about you.
0: No one cares.
1: So, guys, to our middle-aged ladies, get out there this weekend.
0: Yep. Sean Paul would say, get busy.
1: Get busy.
0: And shake that thing off.
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4: 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Slow down to 40 kilometres per hour. Grow up. There's no excuse in a school zone.
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2: Good morning. No big delays holding you up for your drive into town on the Southern Outlet from Kingston and on the Tasman Highway from Sorell, passing the airport over the Tasman Bridge. Currently delay-free for the Bridgewater Bridge and on the Bowen Bridge, and moving nicely in the CBD on Macquarie Street and Davie Street. 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And that's the latest in traffic on Hobart's Hit 100.9.
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9: Hobart's average unleaded price today is around $2.07 a litre, while some servos are selling it as low as $1.96. The average for diesel sits around $2.55. 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
18: Good morning, I'm Angel Schell. Environment Tasmania is calling for stronger action to protect marine ecosystems following the first confirmed H5 bird flu death of a mainland mammal. A long-nosed fur seal found dead in SA tested positive for the virus, and another seal has also been infected. The organisation says a comprehensive local marine environment act would help improve the resilience of marine wildlife, with 25 local cases of the virus now confirmed. Labor is questioning how key healthcare services will be delivered if Calvary Healthcare's purchase of Hobart Private Hospital goes ahead, though Health Minister Bridget Archer says there'll be no service gaps and alternative arrangements are being worked through. And briefly, Hobart's Tasman Bridge lit up in pink overnight to commemorate Dolly Parton, who's passed away at the age of 80. In sport, the Hobart Hurricanes are poised to recruit experienced Perth Scorchers batter Nick Hobson ahead of the upcoming Big Bash League season. News Corp reporting Hobson, who played a key role in Perth's 2022-23 title win, is expected to make the move when the player signing embargo is lifted.
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7: Hey there, I'm Lauren Howard. A catastrophic flash flood on Nepal's border with China has sadly claimed at least 160 lives. Authorities are now racing to find those who remain unaccounted for, with 34 Australians believed to be among the hundreds of people missing. The World Health Organization says it's providing essential emergency medical supplies. Meta has agreed to major changes to Instagram and Facebook, bringing an end to a landmark lawsuit in the US. The tech giant will also pay more than $23 billion after dozens of states alleged it designed the apps to be addictive for kids. More choice for Aussie renters. The latest from REA Group shows the national rental vacancy rate climbed to 1.5% last month, the highest level since early 2022. And Harry and Meghan have arrived back in the UK with their two kids, touching down in a private jet from California.
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7: A delayed start to the 2027 season for Eagles star Harley Reid. He's failed to overturn his two-match ban at the tribunal. And Adelaide coach Matthew Nick says he's incredibly proud of inspirational captain Jordan Dawson after his moving AFL awards speech.
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6: This is Heat Weather.
18: A possible late shower in store for Hobart. We're looking at a top of 17 degrees. Tomorrow, an early shower or two and 15. Then as for Saturday, partly cloudy with a top of 16 degrees. And listener knows what Aussie ears want to hear. 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
0: A $10,000 Alpha Bucks. We start that off at 7 o'clock and we play again at 8 o'clock. If the $10,000 go off at 7 o'clock, you know what? Good thing is, we give you another go to get another $10,000 at 8 o'clock.
1: Absolutely. Now, Rowan, yesterday we obviously mourned the loss of the great Dolly Parton. Well, sorry to report some more sad celebrity news today. The family of Tim Curry coming out and saying that the actor has passed away at the same age, 80 years old, if you can believe it.
0: Wow.
1: I can't find if they have revealed a cause of death at this point, but obviously that's at the family's discretion.
0: Yeah.
1: We were just going back and forth. One of the great resumes, one of the great IMDBs at this guy. I think, I don't know if this is unfairly, most famously known for the Rocky Horror Picture Show.
0: I think I would say.
1: Do you reckon?
0: Famously, yes. And then
1: sensational performance, Dr. Frankenfurter.
0: I think my first one that I came past it was Home Alone 2.
1: Home Alone 2. And what about Charlie's Angels 2? What was it, Charlie's Angels 1?
0: What's in that? What's
1: Remember,
0: he
1: he's the guy, he's like the big, you know, rich, like, oligarch guy, and they have to steal his fingerprint. So Lucy Liu gives him the massage with her tootsins.
0: Oh.
1: Yeah, and then knocks him out.
0: He had the stroke.
1: He did.
0: Oh, so sad. One of the great all-time voices.
1: Oh, couldn't agree more. Oh, It. He was in It, obviously.
0: Was he the first?
1: He was the clown because of that very expressive face and incredible mouth. It's like his smile went up to his temples. Incredible Cheshire cat.
0: Isn't that amazing? So many good things.
1: Truly. So obviously our condolences to the family, but it would be remiss of us. We are a radio station, Ron. We have the ability to play music.
0: Oh, any excuse. We should play maybe The Time Warp.
1: Yes, please.
0: Why not?
1: Yes.
0: Vale, the great man, Tim Curry. Vale.
2: It's astounding. Time is fleeting. Madness takes its toll, but listen closely.
3: Not for very much longer.
2: I've got

0: Jess and Rowan, good morning.
1: What the hell? Jess and Rowan are playing The Time Warp, if you missed it. Valet Tim Curry passed away today at 80. Just like Dolly Parton yesterday
2: at 80. At 80. But that was a wonderful tribute. God, that's a good song. It's a fantastic movie.
1: Oh, he was fantastic.
2: Changing gears slightly, Rowan. Yesterday on the show, we were discussing a workplace whoopsie. The Sydney Marathon is on this weekend. I think 40,000 expected to descend on Sydney to run the 42.2-kilometre course. If you complete it, you get a medal. And the Sydney Marathon shared on their social media the wonderful design of the medal, including some little depictions of famous Sydney landmarks. You got the Opera House, obviously.
1: Yeah, all those fun runs and the really big, you know, the Boston Marathon, a lot of those big ones, New York Marathon, they all have beautiful medals and they all got to have a little bit of the something that was run in the medal.
2: Exactly. You want to know, it was in Sydney? Wow, of course. Well, there's the Opera House.
1: There's the bridge.
2: Oh, there's the bridge and whatnot. Yep. They also tried to include Allianz Stadium.
1: Yep.
2: Of course, one of the big stadiums down in Sydney. Unfortunately, the intern in charge of the graphic design Googled Allianz Arena, which is actually in Munich.
1: Oops.
2: And Allianz have come out being like, well, that'd be a long trek to run from Sydney to Munich, but thanks for including us, guys.
1: Our executive producer, Shy Guy, got an email from Allianz going, well, we heard, very funny, yes.
2: And it was funny because
1: we've spoken about it already, guys. Like, leave it alone.
2: Shy Guy was the one on the show yesterday being like, I wasn't aware Allianz was a global brand. We've done more digging.
1: Yeah.
2: Born out of Germany. Oh. So, to be fair, Allianz Arena, I guess that's the first arena.
1: Hey, listen to Jess and Rowan in Munich. What are they doing?
2: I'm very happy with that stat. Very happy with that. We asked for your contributions yesterday. Have you had a workplace whoopsie? There were a couple we didn't get to on the text line, 0488 881069. And with a great contributor of the week prize, we best get these on the air.
1: Yeah,
2: Rowan.
1: 5 minutes to spend online at Lifen, Lifen's high-speed Swift 4 hairdryer at au.lifentech.com.
2: Philip is in with a chance because she said, when I was younger, I worked for a lawyer. He got an invitation to our Law Society dinner. Sounds fancy.
1: Yeah.
2: I forwarded the invitation to him. He sent it back to me with some very, shall we say, rude comments about why he would rather chew off his own arm than go to the Law Society dinner.
1: Right.
2: I forwarded that email as his RSVP to the people who had sent the invitation. Whoopsie.
1: That's fireable.
2: That's a workplace whoopsie, Rowan.
1: That's a workplace whoopsie. Alicia said she screwed up at work by using the work credit card to purchase items not once but twice. Oh, that happens. People do that also.
2: Oh, okay.
1: There was a mat that was about $280 and a phone charger for $90. They knew it was her, but oh my God, it was so embarrassing that she actually never had the card in her possession. But then she remembered she used it once to get get flowers for the cleaner.
2: Oh, okay.
1: Oopsies.
2: So it saved the credit card. Oh, sorry, guys. It accidentally auto-saved.
1: Darl, why are you spending $280 on a mat?
2: On a mat? Well, I'm looking for rugs at the moment, to be fair. Rug, mat, same. They ain't cheap.
1: $4,000.
2: Ryan has said, so I'm a surveyor and I was working on a big road project, upgrading the road. The design was originally just widening the road, but I brought up a few things that would be better to smooth out the road. Easy enough to fix. Got the new design. But I accidentally started working off the old design, which meant $50,000 worth of curb and road was installed incorrectly.
1: Oh, bro.
2: Which means we had to rip all that up to make it smooth. But it was my initial idea to make those changes in the first place. $50,000. That might be the most expensive workplace whoopsie we've had so far.
1: Workplace whoopsie. Mark said... his workplace whoopsie would be he split $3,000 of he spilt $3,000 of pasteurized milk on the ground. Bit of a backstory: he's a gelato maker and was getting the pasteurized milk out of the pasteurizer and forgot about it. Came back to it all over the floor. Whoops!
2: Whoopsie. Sounds like it's his own whoopsie though.
1: Yeah.
2: Like it's his workplace whoopsie.
1: It's his thing.
2: And we've had a couple of these. Mel admitting, I worked in banking a few years ago. Accidentally deposited a large amount of funds into the previous customer's account. Oh, whoopsie.
1: You know, I just remembered a workplace whoopsie bit. I was on another radio station 8 years ago. I was so new, very new. It was my job to put little messaging in the show. Like, you'll ever hear these, like, well-produced things that go, coming to town, blah, blah, blah, Bruno Mars, all this stuff. It was, someone was coming to town. I can't remember who it was, but I had got the number that needed to be logged wrong. So nothing played. It didn't play properly for 2 weeks, and they'd spent like $80,000 on it.
2: Oh my God, what? But no one caught it for 2 weeks and flagged it was an issue.
1: Yeah, yeah. But well, it was my job to catch it and also log it. I have never been yelled at down the phone like that in my life.
2: From Bruno? Where's all my promotion, Rowan?
1: I couldn't see him. He was underneath the hedge.
2: Oh.
1: Sorry. Wake up
3: 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Don't Macca's walk. 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

0: Bucks just around the corner, and also after Alpha Bucks. If you're a picky eater, we might need your help. You ain't eating chicken nuggets? We want to talk to you.
1: Your husband only wants you to make the dino nugs.
0: I want the dino. Okay, mate, you're 45.
1: Just have a chicken breast. No.
0: Yeah. No.
1: Rowan, I need your perspective, something you're very good at giving.
0: I love giving it.
1: I know. Past 24 hours, I've been in turmoil. Unless 12 hours. I get home from the show yesterday.
0: Yeah.
1: And there is a van parked across my driveway.
0: Oh, great.
1: Now, I want to give you context. You've obviously been to my house. Many people have not.
0: Yep.
1: Okay.
0: Yep.
1: Our driveway is usable. Mm-hmm. It's the only driveway on the street, basically.
0: On that bit, yeah, between. Yeah, of course.
1: So it can be used, and I can park up on it, so on our property sort of thing. Mm. I don't often do that because to swing the side doors open, the passenger doors to get my little girl in and out, it's getting a bit close now to my neighbour's fencing and this sort of jazz. So what I usually do is park on the road in front of my driveway.
0: Yeah, that's like a whole other park for you guys. And keep going.
1: Currently, there's a bunch of building material still in the driveway, so it can't be used regardless.
0: Yeah.
1: Okay. But I come home yesterday and there's this van, and I'm like, okay, well, maybe it's a delivery van. Kind of looked courier
0: for
1: vibes.
0: For you, though? You thought it's a van for you?
1: Well, I'm like, oh, is there a driver going up my doorstep? No. Yeah. Okay, maybe there's one around. Didn't see anyone in high vis, but I was like, it's okay. It's okay. Looks like a delivery van.
0: Yeah.
1: I park somewhere else. Yeah. It stays there for many hours.
0: Okay.
1: And I kind of forget about it because I was inside all day.
0: Yeah.
1: I come out this morning and I'm like, oh, hang on a minute.
0: Still there?
1: A different vehicle.
0: Oh, right. Okay.
1: So the van has obviously absconded at some point in the night and a different vehicle is now parked over the driveway.
0: That's not on.
1: Okay. Thank you, sir. Because my issue is,
0: no one's parking over driveways.
1: You can't use the driveway right now because these building materials, understand that. But I also am pretty sure you're not meant to block a driveway even if it is your driveway.
0: You're not.
1: But it's my driveway to block, right?
0: Tell them. I would tell them. Depending on how you're feeling, I would be like,
1: hey. I was annoyed. I don't think I'm at toad annoyed, but I just wanted to know, what's my moral obligation, my moral right to be annoyed?
0: Yeah, you're allowed to be annoyed.
1: I'm allowed to be annoyed? Thank you.
0: Of course you are.
1: Technically, I am doing the wrong thing by blocking my own driveway.
0: No, it's your driveway.
1: But can't I still get a fine?
0: Oh, that'd be interesting. I have no idea. Maybe.
1: Because they don't know that car is my car and that I own that house.
2: It's attached to the license plate, isn't it?
1: One more time.
2: It'll go to the license plate. So wherever the car's addressed to, not your house.
1: Exactly. So the car's not even mine.
0: You still have to prove it. No,
1: there's another issue now, a layer of it.
0: Interesting.
1: But yes, I wasn't sure how we felt about it. I'm technically doing the wrong thing, but it's my driveway.
0: No, I don't think you are. I park in front of my driveway every day. Every day. Remember, I had that argument with the postie, and he was like, can you stop parking in front of the letterbox? And I went, of course.
1: You're blocking the space for his little scooter.
0: I'm on a really tiny street, like tiny, tiny one. Like, there's two cars coming either side. One of us is going to have to get over, and it's a whole thing.
1: Yes.
0: So I park
1: across.
0: Two tires on the footpath, and I now go right over my driveway so that the postie can get into the letterbox if he wants. I'm over my driveway. Yes. That's interesting. 0488 881069. If you do know, just send us a text if you do know if you get a fine for parking over a driveway.
1: Because I'm sort of like, now I'm trying to claim road technically, but I'm like, but it's my patch of road.
0: Honestly.
1: One of my neighbours had a go at one of the other neighbours because they don't have driveways. They're like, you know, terrace situation. But he likes to park his car in front of his terrace on the road.
0: No, that's too bad.
1: And he knew one of the neighbours' cars and he had a go.
0: That's too bad.
1: You see, that feels a bit rich. Can't claim road. But is that what I'm technically doing?
0: Great question. But No, you're not doing that because it's your driveway. You'd be inconveniencing the people in your street, but that's you.
1: Yeah.
0: So in your house. But that's you.
1: Exactly.
0: So it actually wouldn't be a problem for
1: anyone.
0: And
1: Angus parks in the garage. That's his domain.
0: Yeah, parks in the garage. What you could do is you could park, if it happens again, just put something in front of their car.
1: Like a bin?
0: You have to be ready for them to go, oh, hey.
1: Something permanent.
0: Your car, and you leave a note on their car and go, hey, I'll move this, just give me a call. Oh. And then when they come out, you go, You park it over people's drive.
1: Can
0: done
1: I give them your number?
0: Yeah.
1: I don't want to deal with that.
0: Definitely. Please do. Please do.
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4: 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Slow down to 40 kilometres per hour. Grow up. There's no excuse in a school zone.
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6: Good morning. Looking pretty clear across Hobart's major arterials. Not a bad one at all from Sorell on the Tasman Highway over the Tasman Bridge. Sandy Bay Road northbound from Taroona is moving well, and the same for the Southern Outlet from Kingston. Looking clear from Domain Highway as well in both directions. 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And that's the latest in traffic on Hobart's Hit 100.9.
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6: Good morning, I'm Andrew Schell. Proposed reforms to Tasmania's firearms laws will not be debated as scheduled next week after the government agreed to a crossbench request for a delay. Six independent MPs and the Greens say they need more time to consider the bill and its potential impacts. An investigation is underway after an alleged armed robbery at a bottle shop in Howrah. Police last night received reports a group of youths entered the store and stole alcohol, with one allegedly carrying a knife. Three youths were later taken into custody. And briefly, Tasmania now has another political party, with Pauline Hanson's One Nation formally registered by the Tasmanian Electoral Commission. Over to sport, and the Jackies' newest import, Dakota Matias, has officially landed in Tassie along with his family. The American guard joined the squad's training camp last week, and he's confident he'll add a lot to the side.
7: Obviously being, you know, a veteran, I've played in a lot of different leagues, so I think that veteran leadership can come in handy with some of these younger guys, and just experience. So, like I said, I'm excited to get going. I think we've got a great roster and excited to roll.
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8: Morning, I'm Lauren Howarth. A desperate search is underway for hundreds of tourists and hikers, including 34 Australians, after a flash flood hit parts of Nepal and China. Sadly, around 160 people have been killed. That number is expected to rise. Meta has agreed to pay a more than $23 billion settlement to end a major court battle over teens' social media addiction. The lawsuit was brought by dozens of US states, with the tech giant to also introduce extra safety measures to Facebook and Instagram. ANZ now expects a rate hike in November off the back of the latest inflation figures, which came in hotter than expected. The bank had previously predicted the RBA's next move to be a cut, but not until next year. And we're waking to news of another star's death. The Rocky Horror Picture Show's Tim Curry has died at the age of 80.
9: 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Over 300 Australians are diagnosed with the condition every day. 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
8: GWS skipper Toby Green has detailed his plans to meet Geelong and Essendon. He's closely considering finishing his career in Victoria, admitting it will be the toughest decision of his career. He's told the Oz American Aces podcast he'll meet with the Cats this weekend.
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5: This is Heat Weather.
6: A possible late shower in store for Hobart. We're looking at a top of 17 degrees. Tomorrow, an early shower or two and 15. Then as for Saturday, partly cloudy with a top of 16 degrees. And listener knows what Aussie ears want to hear. 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
19: 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G'day, Tash.
15: Good morning. How are you guys?
17: Good,
18: Natasha,
17: good.
18: Natasha, what would you like to spend $10,000 on, lovely one?
15: Honestly, I'm not sure, but it was my birthday yesterday, so I'm sure I could come up with something nice.
19: Oh, happy birthday.
18: Happy birthday. How old did you turn?
15: 31.
18: Nice. A momentous age.
19: What an age.
18: It's an exciting age. Alrighty, Natasha, well, perhaps you'd like to spend some of your birthday money on new leggings, maybe another light fitting.
19: Yep.
18: These are words that start with L.
19: There you go.
15: Yep.
18: And that is what you're going to work with, okay?
15: Yep, that's fine.
18: Very good. Your time will start after the first question. Remember, quick answers, quick passes. Ready to rock?
15: Yep.
18: Starting with the letter L, we need you to name a beauty brand.
15: L'Oreal.
18: Something fast.
15: Lamborghini.
18: A reality TV show.
15: Pass.
18: An occupation.
15: Landlord.
18: An app.
15: Pass.
18: A country.
15: Pass.
18: An adjective.
15: Learning.
18: A male actor.
15: Liam Hemsworth.
18: Something in the bathroom.
15: Laundromat.
18: A type of pasta.
19: Great pace. I've got five here.
17: Adjective, right? Is that
18: adjective
17: right?
18: Was wrong.
19: Yeah,
18: no. Gave us a verb.
19: So I've got five. Let's go through a couple. Reality TV show, Love Island, Love is Blind. An app, LinkedIn, or our listener app.
17: Google Listener.
18: No one's ever said listener. It's upsetting.
19: Yes.
18: I'm saying he talks about it enough.
19: Agree. Yeah,
18: I don't know why it's not coming through.
19: No, I agree.
18: It's upsetting.
19: Hey, another question. Are we asked? An adjective is what, Jess?
18: It's a describing word.
19: Oh, okay. Lovely. Lucky. Lazy is another one. Great. Yeah, and then I got that one. Okay,
18: did you
19: five.
18: Pay laundromat for the bathroom?
19: Yeah.
18: But she said laundry. Mm. The question was
15: you
18: in the bathroom.
15: You could have a joint bathroom and laundry.
18: Well, she's got me there.
19: You actually could.
18: No, she's got me there.
19: I just crossed it out, but I'm keeping it. Five.
18: That's great.
19: Well done.
18: It doesn't change anything.
19: By the way, Tash, I normally hate people trying to negotiate what the questions are, but you're the first one this year that's actually got one over me. Well done. But only five for you. Happy birthday for yesterday.
15: Thank you,
19: Amy.
18: Thank you, Natasha.
19: Next, if you're a picky eater, we want to hear from you.
18: Yeah, or if you're married to one, you're the parent of one.
19: Especially if you're married to one.
18: Yeah, yeah.
19: And you want to just have a moan and groan about it.
18: We're the place for you.
19: We are the moan and groan place. We'll do that next. After G Flip, Bet on Fire. Jess and Rowan, good morning.

0: We play another one of Jess's letters that she wrote to her mother when she was an angry young teenager. They are hilarious. We did them last week. Been doing them all this week. Another one today at 8:40.
1: Just pull you up there. You said angry young teenager. Oh, I'm 20s here, brother.
0: Okay.
1: I am 20s. Why did my mum say, you're obviously just waiting for us to die, aren't you? Mm. All the

0: about parents. And they spend 432 hours a year feeding their picky kids.
1: One more time?
0: 432 hours a year.
1: A year?
0: Feeding their picky kids.
1: Executive Mr. Shiger, I'm going to need how many hours so do I have in a year that I'm wasting 432? Oh, my God.
2: I know you asked me an hour ago and I forgot to get that stat, so just give me 30 seconds.
0: Let me just go. Well, I got data
1: You got data.
2: I'll come back to you.
0: So, a sample size of 2,000 people, bang on the money of what we like.
1: Nice.
0: Of parents with school kids aged from 5 to 17. So they spend 12 hours on food prep and cooking each week.
1: That's so long.
0: They'll devote 3 hours to meal planning, another 3 hours to grocery shopping every week on average, and they'll also spend another 2 hours packing school lunches, 4 hours cooking during a school week, just on average. And then adding to the difficulty, most parents, 71% of them, said their kids are picky eaters.
1: Oh, my God. I know I was a hugely picky eater. And I'm a picky adult too, but now I'm obviously in control of what goes in my mouth
0: right. And
1: what we cook. My mother would make 3 dinners a night, Rowan.
0: She'd love that, though. I refuse to believe that she'd do that begrudgingly.
1: She worked full-time, Rowan. Right. There is no way she enjoyed it. She did 9 to 5 and then would come home and cook 3 dinners. And it wasn't me and my brother being picky. It was me and my dad being picky.
0: Oh.
1: My brother and my mum ate like human beings, but my dad was quite particular.
0: What did he like?
1: He's a simple fella. And I...
0: Cheese toasty?
1: Well, no, he's just like, you know, just get like the meat and 2 veg sort of thing. He doesn't mind a pasta, but only if he doesn't do chili, doesn't do these sort of things.
0: I pretty
1: much only eat pasta. So they'd want to have a fish like a normal family. And I'm like, absolutely not.
0: Oh, yeah. Okay.
1: They might want to do a veal cutlet, but I only like the chicken cutlet.
0: Never done fish?
1: Never. Oh, I've had a fish finger and I didn't like it.
2: That doesn't count.
1: Funnily, we're talking about picky eaters because I think a lot of kids, it's like only fish fingers or things like that.
0: Yum, yum, yum, yum.
1: So I certainly grew up. Now I appreciate, oh my God, how much time and energy goes into satisfying the needs of particularly children, because you just want them to eat at the end of the day, get something into you.
0: Well, yeah, we were a 3-person household,
1: mm-hmm.
0: and my dad liked to eat like a child when I was younger too, so poor mum just kind of got, unfortunately, voted out or whatever she was.
1: Yeah.
0: In the study, the parents admitted they typically modify the meals they cook by like swapping out the sides and leaving certain ingredients out, like you were mentioning, more than half the time to make them more appealing to their kids. And 58% of respondents said it's difficult to find foods that their entire family enjoys eating.
1: Oh my God, that's the marketing campaign for the next, you know, you foods or the Marley spoon. Like if you can find something, everyone will like it.
0: It's funny, I thought like...
1: Too big of a claim, I
0: think. If it's an allergy thing, sure. But I wonder, is it just a matter of, I'm sure, I've been over to people's houses before and they've been like, oh, well, you just don't eat tonight then.
1: Oh.
2: That was my vibe.
0: That was your vibe there. Was
1: growing up?
2: Pretty much.
1: Really? Eat so you go to bed eat. Hungry?
2: Well, I just ate it.
1: That's what I'm saying.
2: I just begrudgingly didn't like it.
0: There has to be some... 40-year-olds out there, some mid-30s. They've got to be people in their 50s like, no, I only do this. I will not eat this colour. I don't eat this.
1: I don't know if Jared's having a laugh, but very quickly on the text line, 0488881069, we jokingly brought up Dino Nuggets earlier.
0: Yeah, yeah.
1: I'm 46. I only like the Dino Nuggets too.
0: Nah, he's taking the piss.
1: Don't say two, like we said we only eat Dino Nuggets.
0: No, I don't remember the last time I had a Dino Nugget. I do love a puffy dog, but I'll eat other things
1: You'll
0: as well.
1: You'll eat other things. You know? Donna, I have 4 kids in my house.
0: Mm-hmm.
1: We pretty much have to have a smorgasbord every night because of how picky they are. Donna, are you making like 7 different things?
0: Yeah.
1: Forget about it. This is so tricky.
0: It's a lot.
1: Do we finally have an answer? You've had more than 30 seconds, EP Shiger. If parents are spending 432 hours a year satisfying their picky eater children, how many hours in a year in total?
2: So there's 8,760 hours. So this is 5% of the year.
1: 5% of the year wasted.
0: Wow.
1: On dealing with a picky eater, but it's not just children, it can be adults too. So we'd love to take your calls.
0: Yeah, 13 10 60. If you are married to a picky eater, if you've got picky eater kids, look, guys, $500 to spend at Life and with their high speed Swift 4 hairdryer. Guys, you want to win that? 13 10 60. Take calls next. Wake up
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0: Alpha Bucks at 8 o'clock and at 8.50, your first million-dollar voice. A lot of money on this show, guys. You can win it. We'd love you to win it.
1: We would. Very much so. What we'd also love you to win is our contribution of the week.
0: Yes.
1: On Friday, we're going to give someone $500 to spend with Lifen.
0: Hell yeah.
1: And maybe it could be someone here who tells us if they're dealing with a picky eater. Maybe a partner, a child. Hey, maybe you want to dob yourself in.
0: And that's cool. If you want to dob yourself in, we're here for you.
1: New research. Parents are spending 432 hours a year dealing with picky eaters in their family. That's unacceptable.
0: Unacceptable. They spend 12 hours on food prep and cooking each week.
1: Oh, God. Think of all the things they could do with that 12 hours.
0: Just to be told they're wrong.
1: Yeah, just for them to not eat it anyway.
0: Jess, who is the picky eater in your family?
2: So it's my eldest son. He's shocking.
0: Okay, how old? What are we talking about? Jinx, go.
2: He's 11.
0: 11!
1: All right, and what is the 11-year-old's requirements when it comes to mealtime?
2: So he eats chicken nuggets and chips.
0: Right.
2: And he won't have any type of sauce or condiment whatsoever.
0: Really?
2: He'll eat Vegemite sandwiches and no other spreads. So I've tried, like, you know, the hazelnut spread and everything else.
1: Mm-hmm.
2: Yeah, and it's pretty much to the point where I have to pack food for him to go away on camp so that he can eat, because he won't eat pizza or hot dogs or any of the fun stuff they do for kids.
0: Really?
1: So what are you packing? Yeah. Frozen bags of nugs?
2: Yeah, literally, and chips and like 50 Vegemite sandwiches so that they can feed him throughout the day.
1: So does he go to like the cooks at the camp and present a bag and go, will you make this for me? Like, how does that work when you're talking about?
2: I literally have to correspond with the camp people to be like, I'm so sorry, but can I send you frozen nuggets to cook my kids? Because if not, he will simply not eat.
1: That's
0: crazy. I keep hearing these things from parents, and I just think, I'm not going to be great.
1: How long, but this is the thing, bro, like,
0: they're gonna hate me.
1: Could you handle your kid not eating?
0: Not long.
1: Because the willpower of these kids is unbelievable, and you break before it. It sounds insane, but you of course, you want your kid to eat.
0: Maya, talk to me. What is the picky eater? Who is the picky eater? How are they the picky eater in your home?
3: That would be me. I am the picky eater.
0: Okay. What's your problem?
3: I absolutely hate onion.
1: Oh, God, onions in everything. So what are we talking?
0: Everything,
3: and I will refuse to eat it if it has onion in it.
1: So you go out for dinner, and you know, onion's not usually one of the ingredients listed because obviously it's a flavour base. Yeah, so are you questioning every item, or do you have your go-tos, like nuggets? I know that doesn't have onion. I'll just order nugs.
3: Yeah. I won't get it if it has onion, or I just ask for it to be removed, and majority of the time they remove it, thankfully.
0: Wow.
1: But are you like me? Like, I don't eat, you know, certain things, and I say, yeah, I'm allergic.
0: Oh, yeah.
1: Then it's a whole rigmarole. It's like, no, I just don't like it.
0: Onion would be harder than, like, my peanut allergy. Be much harder.
1: Yeah, if she was actually allergic, but she sounds like she doesn't like it.
0: She doesn't like it. Yeah. Sam, hello.
4: Hi, how are you?
0: Good, good. Who is the picky eater? Is it you?
4: I am. Yeah, I thought you made this whole segment about me.
0: Yes. Oh, you're welcome, babe.
1: How old are you, Sam?
4: Oh, no. 29.
1: 29?
0: Okay.
4: Yes. Too old to have these silly habits.
0: Well, what are the said silly habits?
4: I just don't eat. Oh, I've never tried really anything that everyone would eat every day. So, like, I've never tried eggs. I've never tried, like, vegetables. I've never ate a salad.
1: No, stop. Vegetables, that's too big of a category for you to blanket
4: I'll eat
1: out.
4: Everything. Oh, just only eat potatoes. Like, I've never tried any vegetable.
1: You don't try carrots?
4: Potatoes. No.
1: A broccoli?
4: No.
1: I'm just going to list vegetables here. What?
4: No, I haven't. I promise you, only potato is the only thing I've ever tried. Like, even my mother-in-law, she'll make, like, baked dinners and stuff, and, like, everyone will have everything nice. I'll just have potatoes. Or when I go out for Chinese, like, my Chinese shop knows me that well. They take out all the peas and corn of my fried rice. Like, I don't know.
1: I think we've just found Shy Guy's soulmate. He was just saying corn.
5: I'll pick
1: same.
5: The corn out of the fried rice. I hate it.
0: Do you like corn?
4: I do too. Yeah, no, I don't.
1: No, she's a potato. Can I substitute my peas and corn in the fried rice and chunks of potato, please?
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8: 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When you're driving in a school zone, pay attention to the signs. Slow down to 40 kilometres per hour. Grow up. There's no excuse in a school zone.
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7: Good morning. No incidents holding up across Hobart's major arterials. Moving nicely from Bridgewater as you're getting onto the Brooker Highway, heading towards Hobart's CBD. There's some usual delays on the approach to Lutana. It's moving nicely from Kingston on the Southern Outlet and from Taroona on Sandy Bay Road. Census night was Tuesday, the 11th of August. There's still time to complete. In the census, every answer matters. Authorised by the Australian Bureau of Statistics, Canberra. And that's the latest in traffic on Hobart's Hit 100.9.
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22: Good morning, I'm Andrew Schell. Well, Hobart's rental vacancy has increased ever so slightly, according to the latest realestate.com.au report, but it's unlikely to make it any easier for those looking for somewhere to live. The vacancy rate sitting at just 0.9% last month, up 0.2% over the month, though experts warn tax changes in the federal budget could slow new rental supply. Tasmania's H5 bird flu outbreak continues to spread, with authorities confirming 6 new positive cases. It comes as Environment Tasmania calls for a local Marine Environment Act to help respond to the growing crisis. And Dolly Parton is being remembered across Tasmania after news of her death at the age of 80. The Tasman Bridge was lit up in pink overnight, while Rest Point Casino also honoured the music legend with pink lighting. Looking to sport now, and three experienced campaigners are set to bolster North Hobart ahead of a crucial SFL Premier League match against Brighton this weekend. Assistant coach Zach Mastrocola says Jack McCulloch, Callum Kilpatrick and Adrian Williams will all return as the Demons chase a home final.
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3: Hey there, I'm Lauren Howard. There are grave fears for 34 Australians believed to be missing after a catastrophic flash flood hammered parts of Nepal and China. DFAT is urgently working to confirm their welfare. Hundreds of other tourists and hikers are unaccounted for, and around 160 people have sadly been killed. Labor's close to finalising an immigration crackdown, headlined by new restrictions on international students and their family members. A six-month limit on visitor visas, moves to stop students shifting courses, and a clampdown on onshore visa applications. The Oz reporting an announcement will be made next month. Meta has agreed to pay more than $23 billion and roll out further safety measures on its platforms. It marks the end of a landmark trial of a teen social media addiction in the US. And Tim Curry, best known for his role in the Rocky Horror Picture Show, has died at the age of 80.
10: Research shows that regularly eating ultra-processed foods can increase your risk of developing type 2 diabetes by 53%. Search Diabetes Australia for more about the nation's fastest-growing chronic condition.
3: Eagles star Harley Reid will spend the first two rounds of the 2027 season on the sidelines after failing to overturn a ban at the tribunal. And as the Hawks prepare to come up against the first-place Dockers in the qualifying final, coach Sam Mitchell's told us they've learned a lot from the last time they met.
23: Didn't execute our best footy in the last quarter, and against a side as good as Freo, they're going to get hold of you if you let them, and we certainly allowed that in the last part of the game. So there's a few lessons to be learned there, but chances are it'll be a very different game this time around.
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22: A possible late shower in store for Hobart. We're looking at a top of 17 degrees. Tomorrow, an early shower or two and 15. And as for Saturday, partly cloudy with a top of 16 degrees. And listener knows what Aussie ears want to hear. 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
30: This is gonna be cool, it's gonna be fun, it's gonna be alright. 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
0: Macca's has dropped their delicious new cheesy range featuring the cheesy quarter pounder, the cheesy double quarter pounder, and the cheesy McCrispy, all with a golden cheesy patty and tomato chili jam. Plus, mozzarella sticks are finally back on the menu and it's all here for a limited time. So before it's all gone, Macca's walk. Don't Macca's walk, Macca's run.
1: I mean,
0: after 10:30 a.m. for limited time.
1: What they're saying is don't muck around.
0: Just don't muck around.
1: But if you're not up for a jog, it's okay.
0: Yeah.
1: Just get yourself there and get that mozzarella stick into you.
0: Well, the Macca's walk is a very fast walk.
1: It's a fast walk because you know what's at the end of that rainbow.
0: And what's at the end of the show today is one of Jess's letters she would write to her mother about what today is about. Jess?
1: I was just sharing with my mum something I was doing, had done, for a partner. And the words that came out of my mother's mouth, you're obviously just waiting for us to die, aren't you?
0: Wow. Well, this was yesterday's, if you missed it.
1: Do you not see how grand of a gesture this is for my little bro? How this will bond us and our family and erase all pain of the past. I know you have always said no to a dog because you feared our backyard was not suitable and you worried you would end up looking after any sort of animal that was brought into our family because we are not responsible. But we are, Mum. Chris has said he will cancel that trip to Thailand. He is taking responsibility. We will care for Ranger
2: like our lives depend on it.
0: That is 8:40 today. And next, Jess has some words that were invented on our birth year.
1: Yeah, and they're pretty telling.
0: Oh, okay.
1: Mm.
0: Talk about that next.

0: Good morning. Your first $1 million voice. We will give that to you 8:50 this morning. An Alpha Bucks just around the corner for $10,000 at 8.
1: I didn't think that recommending a dictionary's Instagram page would be on the bingo card for this Thursday morning in August, Rowan, but here we are.
0: Okay.
1: Merriam-Webster. My preferred dictionary of choice. I know you're an Oxford guy, but Merriam-Webster have an Instagram page, 1.1 million followers.
0: People like words.
1: People like words. And they've recently posted a new feature that they're doing, the time traveler. So they have ranked a bunch of words, or I should say categorized a bunch of words that were coined, entered the dictionary based on years.
0: Okay.
1: And you can find your year of birth and see which words were like born that same year.
0: Ah.
1: And people are now saying, I reckon these words perfectly sum up your vibe.
0: Oh, this will be good.
1: Some like horoscope stuff. So for me, I was born in 1991.
0: Okay, well,
1: these are some of the words. You tell me if this fits my vibe.
0: Yep.
1: Granny panties.
0: Oh.
1: Funny, my husband was hanging out the washing the other day.
0: Whoa, who's those?
1: He was doing it and he just mid-chat. I don't think he did it intentionally, but he had to like flutter them out because you don't want to just like string them over because then they dry crumpled. But he literally wrote, I was like, all right, dramatic. It was like he came out like he was laying a sheet onto the mattress. He was, his arms were so far apart. Relax. And then granny panties is on my year.
0: It's one of your favorite. That's BDSM. One of my favorite things you've said all year. BDSM.
1: Interesting. Man boobs, brain freeze, and crowd surf. What an eclectic group of words.
0: Overall, I think fairly you.
1: You're just leaning into granny panties. For you, my friend, this is interesting. 1992.
0: Yep.
1: Arm candy.
0: Well, well, well.
1: Badassery.
0: Well, well.
1: That's in the dictionary.
0: Well.
1: Smack talk.
0: Sorry?
1: Can you believe this? Man cave.
0: Yeah.
1: And chef's kiss. That's my boy.
0: All of that. I love all of that.
1: That's 1992.
0: Don't you shake your head at me, producer Babs.
1: One I've left out because it doesn't quite fit your vibe, but for my other 1992 babies, woo-woo.
0: Yeah, not very
1: Yeah, not very woo-woo, no, but how's that? Okay, executive.
0: That's great.
1: Isn't that great? Executive producer Shy Guy in the time traveler feature from Merriam-Webster.
0: Yep.
1: 1995, hot yoga. Jorts.
0: Oh.
1: Jean shorts.
2: Yeah, so far no.
1: Webcast. You like tech.
2: So loose bow, but okay.
0: Loose.
1: Instant messaging.
0: Oh, yeah.
1: Again,
0: yeah.
1: Staying techie.
0: You like that, yeah.
2: Sure.
1: USB. Very, this is a big year for tech. And Bridezilla.
0: I don't know. Not so close for
2: I'd
0: you,
2: be
0: I
2: real
0: think.
2: Bad. Mm.
0: Yeah, you would be a Bridezilla, though, for sure.
1: Noob was also from 1995.
2: Oh, that fits.
0: No.
1: Now, we go into the 2000s for sweet producer Babs. 2001.
0: Yep, okay.
1: Anti-vaxxer.
0: Oh.
1: Coined in 2001.
0: Yep.
1: Twerking.
0: Okay.
3: Oh, yeah.
1: She's bootylicious. Cankle.
3: Oh, no, that no, checks
0: that
3: out
0: fits.
3: Too.
0: That
1: you
0: checks
1: are
0: out.
1: You are self-conscious about your calves, I'm sorry.
3: Not good.
1: Awesome sauce, which apparently is in the dictionary.
0: Awesome sauce.
1: Dubstep, lean in, bromance.
0: Yeah, that's all perfect.
1: Isn't that pretty good?
0: That's all perfect for you, producer Babs.
1: Isn't that fantastic? So I recommend, if you've got some time today, Merriam-Webster on their Instagram page, the time travel. Isn't that so fun?
0: Yep.
1: Granny
0: panties.
1: That's all of us. Granny panties.
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0: 3 minutes to 8. Good morning. Alpha Bucks just around the corner.
1: Jess will do another letter this morning, 8:40, that she wrote to her mother yesterday. Was all about what did you come home with after she brought a dog home.
2: That's right.
1: We will need your help after our Bucks. If you came home with something you weren't meant to.
2: You can slide into the DMs if you need. Jess and Rowan on Instagram.
1: Hey, you know, a couple of nights ago, I got in trouble yesterday from my partner, Lucy. Got in trouble. I woke her up around about 2 a.m., in the middle of the night.
2: Bum trumpet.
1: Normally is a bum trumpet. Not this time.
2: Oh,
1: I'm eating so much better now. A part of my identity was great farts. I'm not doing them anymore.
2: Oh, that's disappointing. I don't think that's a sacrifice you want to make.
1: I mean, Lucy will be like, yeah, right, but I don't think I am.
2: I'd like to hear her side of the story before you put that claim out.
1: Well, my name's on the billboard, hers isn't, so she would never come on.
2: I got her number.
1: She'd go, woke her up. I don't think I'm a massive sleep talker, but apparently Lucy says every now and again I will come out with something.
2: Interesting.
1: And apparently when I will sleep talk, I do, it's quite, you understand what I'm saying. Obviously don't know who I'm talking to, maybe myself, but you can hear the words and you go, who the hell, who's he talking to? Where, like, my partner Lucy sleep talks, she goes, how do I,
2: she's on gibberish.
1: Quite literally like that.
2: Mm.
1: And you go, whoa. Do you sleep talk?
2: Not that I'm aware of.
1: Okay.
2: My husband has never flagged.
1: Oh, yeah.
2: My daughter does, 2.5-year-old. Oh. And some of the stuff's disturbing.
1: Yeah, I get that.
2: Because, you know, she comes in our bed every night. The other day she was like, get off my camel. Oh. I don't even know where she got camel from.
1: Yeah.
2: None of her picture books. So sleep talking is bizarro.
1: I was stirring, I think, and talking, kind of woke Lucy up. And she said I just was hysterically laughing like a villain.
2: Oh.
1: Like, and then loudly.
2: Cackling.
1: And she stopped and looked at me. And all of a sudden, on a beat, I went, shh. Like, I shushed myself. Sometimes I walk around the house, and if Lucy tries to do a joke, I'll go, shh. And she'll go, hey. And I'm like, you can't, why aren't you the joker?
2: Yeah.
1: So this sleep talk, I was laughing hysterically. And I've been going, shh, around the house so much, I shushed myself in my sleep.
2: Was it almost like you were being both characters? You were laughing and then you switched, you know, split personality stuff, and then you shushed yourself.
1: Yeah, maybe.
2: This is bizarre. Maybe. You don't recall the dream. You don't recall.
1: Nothing.
2: Blue cheese before bed. You know, that gives you whack dreams.
1: I've been having this melatonin and I wake up with some weird dreams that I meet. It's like
2: smooching Miley Cyrus that time.
1: Oh, if only. That's a melatonin dream.
2: Yeah.
1: I'm walking around the house so much and as a joke, I'm going, shh, to Lucy. She goes, hey. Because Lucy doesn't bark up like I do.
2: Mm.
1: Now I'm laughing like a villain, waking her up and shushing at the same time. And she was like, I'm so mad that you woke me up and still did the shh.
2: You know what we're going to need?
1: What?
2: Is this an every night occurrence?
1: I do sleep talk a lot.
2: Why don't you put yourself on record?
1: Oh, that's a good
2: idea.
1: Can
2: one of your devices?
1: You can get those apps.
2: Many devices.
3: Yeah, there's apps out there that basically just hit record when you sleep and it gives you the time and the recording.
2: Let's do that and then let's find money in the budget. I want CCTV in their bedroom. Because, you know, first step, sleep talk, then sleep walk.
1: I've never done a sleep walk.
2: Mm.
3: We'll start with the app and then we can.
2: Okay.
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7: 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Slow down to 40 kilometres per hour. Grow up. There's no excuse in a school zone.
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9: Good morning. Some delays now building for the Brooker Highway heading inbound at Goodwood Road, then some patchy ones through Derwent Park and Lutana. Looking a little slow outbound on the approach to the Tasman Bridge. The Tasman Highway starting to build inbound around Midway Point, moving nicely from the southern outlet into town from Kingston. 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And that's the latest in traffic on Hobart's Hit 100.9.
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8: This is a HIT news briefing. Morning, I'm Andrew Schell. Debate over Tasmania's firearms reform bill has been delayed after six independents and the Greens sought more time to examine the proposed changes. The legislation, which includes new firearm security measures, has attracted hundreds of public submissions. Police are appealing for information after an alleged armed robbery at a bottle shop in Howrah overnight. Officers were called over reports of several youths entering the store at around 20 to 8 and stealing alcohol, with one allegedly armed with a knife. Three youths were later taken into custody and no injuries were reported. And the number of people travelling on Tasmania's public transport network has jumped since the introduction of free fares. Derwent Ferries alone seeing a 17% spike in patronage. To sport, and the Hurricanes are reportedly closing in on the signing of Perth Scorchers batter Nick Hobson. News Corp reporting it's a possibility, with the signing embargo lifting today. Hobson became a fan favourite in Perth and played an important cameo in the club's 2022-23 finals victory.
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10: Hey there, I'm Lauren Howard. Aussie officials are urgently working to confirm the welfare of 34 Australians believed to be missing overseas. Parts of Nepal and China have been smashed by catastrophic flash floods overnight, with hundreds of other tourists also unaccounted for. Sadly, the death toll has risen to at least 157. Meta has agreed to pay more than $23 billion and introduce sweeping changes to its platforms. It marks the end of a major court battle after dozens of US states alleged the social media giant had designed its apps to be addictive for children. Australia's rental market has slightly eased. The latest from REA Group shows the vacancy rate climbed to 1.5% last month, the highest level in more than 4 years. And British actor Tim Curry, best known for his role in the Rocky Horror Picture Show, has died at the age of 80.
11: Did you know that diabetes is Australia's fastest growing chronic condition? Over 300 Australians are diagnosed with the condition every day. Search Diabetes Australia to find out more.
10: There's doubt over the future of Scott Pendlebury at Collingwood. Coach Craig McRae saying it's 50-50. The former skipper will be there next year. while former teammate Tom Mitchell on 7 expects he'll finish his career elsewhere.
12: I think at some point he will explore going to another club, so let's just say hypothetically it is Gold Coast to play and coach and do those things, experience another club. That's something he's going to do at some point.
10: And Mitch Stark has moved to the top spot on the ICC's test bowling rankings for the first time.
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14: This is Heat Weather.
15: A possible late shower in store for Hobart. We're looking at a top of 17 degrees. Tomorrow, an early shower or two and 15. And as for Saturday, partly cloudy with a top of 16 degrees. And listener knows what Aussie ears want to hear. 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
19: And playing for $10,000, we go to Adele. Hello, Adele.
20: Woohoo, hello, good morning.
21: Woo-hoo. We love that energy. Yeah. At 8 o'clock on a Thursday. Adele, what's motivating you today? What do you want $10,000 for?
20: Oh, look, I'd love a bit of permanent makeup, to be honest, and a holiday.
21: Okay, oh, what nice. Are we thinking? Are we doing the lip blushing? Are we getting some eyebrow tattooing? Yeah.
20: The lip blush and the eyebrows, for sure.
21: Okay.
20: I'm so nervous.
19: For the lip blush? No.
20: Sorry.
19: Okay. No, you're right. Cool. Alpha Bucks, we play. Don't be nervous, you'll be okay.
21: Absolutely. But it's funny you say nervous, Adele, because that is a word that starts with the letter
20: N.
21: And that's what you'll be playing with today, okay?
19: Nice.
20: Sure. All right. Let's do it.
21: Your time will start after the first question. Are you ready to rock?
20: Ready.
21: Remember, quick answers, quick passes. Let's get you some lip blushing. Starting with the letter N. We need you to name an ice cream flavour.
20: Napolitana.
21: A number.
20: 9.
21: An animated character.
20: Oh, pass.
21: An adjective.
20: Pass.
21: An international city.
20: Oh, pass.
21: An athlete.
20: Oh, God. Pass.
21: Something sharp.
20: Knife. Oh, that starts with a K.
21: An astronomy term.
20: Oh, no.
19: No. Two. Animated character. You could have had Ned Flanders, Nemo. Adjective is what, Jess?
21: A describing word. Adele, nervous is an adjective.
20: Oh, there you go.
19: International city, Naples, New York, Nice, an athlete. Nathan Cleary. Naomi Osaka, Nick Kyrgios, and yes, knife does start with K. Could add nail, needle.
20: Sorry, God, that was terrible.
21: It was. Right, you owe us an apology. And Rowan's being very kind to you. I would not have paid Napolitana. I know she meant Neapolitan, but she technically said tomato sauce. So that's very kind of you.
20: That's horrible.
21: It was bad.
19: We are actually, you know what, going to go with a 1. Sorry.
20: Thank you so much.
19: That's all right, Adele, you poor thing. That sucks. Sorry. Oh, well. Okay, next. What did you come home with after yesterday Jess revealed she came home with a dog, a puppy, to the house? Mum was furious, wrote a letter about it. You want to hear another letter? It's at 8:40. But next, we'll need your hope. What did you come home with?
21: Mm-hmm.
19: Hey, that talked to you after Alex Warren, Fever Dream.

0: 131060. Get your name in the pool. What'd you come home with?
1: After you came home with a dog that your mother was really impressed about. Oh, we're not getting a dog, Jess. Yes, we are. Look what I've got. Disposable income. Look what I've got in my other hand. A puppy. A Labrador puppy. Labradors, you know, good thing about Labradors is they sit in the corner and they don't bite things. They don't jump around.
0: They don't shed.
1: They don't shed. Well.
0: We've been revisiting letters that I wrote as a teenager and well into my 20s. My mum has kept them all.
1: Yep.
0: And yesterday's letter, yes, we shared the 3 days of silent treatment.
1: Yep.
0: That ensued after I brought home a puppy. 19 years, my parents explicitly said no to a dog. They thought our backyard wasn't appropriate, and they also did not trust that my brother and I were responsible enough.
1: It is. The dogs are, and pets are one of those ones where I can bluff my parents into this. Like, we can basically say, I'm going to ask for forgiveness, not permission.
0: Well, that's exactly
1: permission's
0: what
1: happened. Just no. So it's going to be a no. So I'll ask for forgiveness.
0: My brother did PowerPoint after PowerPoint. He was doing pleas. He was writing letters himself.
1: Yeah.
0: But for his 19th birthday, I'm 21. Mm. I went, I have money.
1: Yeah,
0: And this was obviously pre the COVID boom, where all the gorgeous dogs became thousands and thousands of dollars.
1: Oh, yeah.
0: Pretty sure I got Ranger for $500.
1: That's a fantastic price for a dog.
0: It's not bad. Mm. But we got a message on 0488 881069 yesterday after I'd shared that story, and Caitlin said, "Well, you're not alone. This has happened in my family too." Caitlin joins us on air now. Good morning, Dal.
2: Morning.
0: So it wasn't you who brought something home, but it was your brother in this instance.
2: Yeah, it was my brother who decided to do the pretty much the same thing and brought a puppy home when my parents explicitly said no.
0: So how old is he at the time?
2: He was about 19 at the time.
0: Oh, okay, same age. And why had your parents been saying no to a dog?
2: Because we already had a dog and they were like, not another one.
1: What was the dog? What type of dog did you get?
2: So he brought home a beautiful baby little puppy, which was a Kelpie cross cattle dog.
1: Oh, well,
0: that's a high energy.
2: High energy. And we already had at home a Rhodesian Ridgeback cross Daffy.
1: Oh, whoa.
0: Gee, so how did the dogs get along? Was that okay beyond any upset for your parents?
2: No, the dogs got along pretty well once the little one got taught her lessons, I guess.
0: But what ended up happening with this puppy your brother's brought home?
2: So he was nagging my parents for, like, weeks, and they were like, no, it's not happening, it's not happening. And then he walked through the front door with this tiny little puppy in his arms and was like, well, I can't take her back now. And my parents just shared a look. Gave her a bath. She laid on my mum's chest for like hours.
0: Oh, like a baby.
2: Went to all her puppy training school and everything for about 2 years. And now she's my dog.
1: Okay, great.
0: Okay, so this is where we were getting to. So your brother brings home the dog and then washed his hands of her?
1: Yeah.
0: And so Caitlin has to step in?
2: Yeah, pretty much did the puppy training, got her chipped, got her flea, got her de-sexed, and then was like, all right, cool. Next!
0: Oh my god! Revolving door of puppies.
1: Yeah, you've got to look after the dog.
0: She's got a nice home now with Auntie Caitlin.
1: Yes.
0: Who's become mummy. But see, okay, I wasn't the only one.
1: No.
0: Just coming home with a puppy. We got a DM yesterday, someone saying, I brought home a duckling, but mum fattened it up and it became Christmas duck that year. So it can go either way with the pets we bring home.
1: Well, how about Gordon Ramsay wanted to do that experiment, basically? He got a pig from really little.
0: Yes.
1: And he wanted to feed it, like, really fatty food. And he gave it beer all day, like, fed it up with beer and fatty food. He said to the kids, we are not this pig is for us to eat.
0: It's not a pet.
1: This is not a pet pig. Do not name it. Week later, they named it. The pig was around till it died.
0: Oh, they never cooked it.
1: They didn't cook it.
0: Oh,
1: it was the family pet was the pig.
0: Would have had a nice life.
1: Can you imagine getting that over Gordon Ramsay? Out of all the people.
0: Tilly Ramsay can hold her own, though.
1: Totally.
0: She's a boss.
1: 131060, what did you come home with? What did you come home with? After David Guetta, take your calls. $500 to Lifen. Dope hair dryer. Take your calls next.

0: are asking you on 131060 or 0488881069. What'd you come home with after Jess came home with a puppy for her brother? Mum was thrilled.
1: After 19 years of my parents saying no to a dog, at 21, trying to win, you know, curry good favour with my little brother, just brought home a dog.
0: Yeah.
1: Just quickly on the text line, Rowan, someone said, I came home with salt and pepper shakers after a big Melbourne Cup. Mm. So it's not necessarily live, breathing things.
0: No.
1: Maybe you stole something.
0: Jess, what did you come home with?
2: I come home with a bunny, and I kept it in my room for about a month in a box.
0: No.
2: And then after that, I moved it to the backyard, and it was about a month that it was in the backyard for, and I did every single piece of washing for that month.
0: Yeah.
2: And then suddenly Mum discovered it one day when she went out there to do the washing.
1: This is like me trying to hide my tattoo when I first got it done. You will do, you'll go above and beyond.
0: Yeah.
1: 2 months hiding a rabbit.
0: 2 months in the back.
1: Pretty impressive.
0: 8 weeks is a long time.
1: Yeah, a box in the bedroom feels sus. Mm. So where'd all the poopy go?
0: Yeah, ooh, in the box? Yuck.
1: Yeah.
0: Oh, we always thought she stink. Oh, bunny. Mel, hello.
3: Hello. Good morning, guys. How are you?
0: Good.
1: Wonderful, babe. I like this. What'd your dad bring home?
3: Oh, my God. So, obviously, we are European, and my dad used to go fishing a lot. And one day, when me and my sister were younger, he came home with the biggest turtle I've ever seen in my life. For the sake of it. Me and my sister were absolutely shocked. My mother was like, get that thing out of here. The poor thriller was crying. I swear to you guys, this thing was crying. Me and my sister were crying like, you need to take this back.
0: Take it back.
3: We ended up making him take it back, but it was the weirdest thing my dad has ever done.
1: That's crazy. Like, oh was God. He thinking it'd be a pet for the family, for his girls?
3: Honestly, I think so.
1: Oh, my God. I don't think we'd be mucking with turtles.
0: Nah.
1: Leave the turtles be there. Dad.
0: No wonder.
1: A European father, I wouldn't be surprised if he's like, we're putting it in a pot.
0: Yeah.
1: What are we doing here?
0: We'll do it with a shell. Hello, Alex. What'd you bring home?
4: G'day, mate. How you going?
0: Good. What did you bring home?
4: It was a strange story. I was on my way home from work. Seen a bit of livestock on the road. It was a goat.
0: Yeah.
4: Had its legs tangled up, and I was like, geez, mate, you look like you're in a bit of mischief.
0: Yep.
4: Oh. Anyway, thought I'd go and rescue him, a bit of a nice guy. go over, grab this goat, try and untangle it. It looked a bit famished, so I thought, oh, I'd better take it home and look after it, find out who its owner is and put a post up on Facebook.
0: Yeah.
4: As I've put it into the ute, this dog's come running up, jumped in the ute, and I'm like, hey, buddy, how you going?
1: So now you got a goat and a dog.
4: Yeah, so I get home with this goat and the dog, and the missus is like, what are you doing? I was like, no, we're just going to look after it. I'll take it to the RSPCA. Anyway, I go to the RSPCA, and the RSPCA said, we can take the dog, but we're not really suitable for goats.
1: Yeah.
0: Okay. And so you had the goat the whole time?
1: So yeah, what happened to the goat?
4: I ended up keeping the goat and the dog.
1: We're going you didn't want to separate the buddies. Yeah.
4: And about a week goes by. Wouldn't have been about a week before we found the owners. But day one, this goat was really nice. The kids could go out and pat it. Day two, after giving it a feed and a drink of water, it was a billy goat. Like, it started headbutting the back door, and I'm like, wow, I'm going to have to feed this goat to the dog because you're going crazy, mate. Anyway, week goes by. Someone picked up on the Facebook post, and, yeah, the dog and the goat were actually mates, and the owner picked them up.
1: That's amazing. The dog was like, hey, if you're going, I'm coming too. Wake up with Jess and
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5: When you're driving in a school zone, pay attention to the signs. Slow down to 40 kilometres per hour. Grow up. There's no excuse in a school zone.
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10: Good morning. Delays now building for the Tasman Highway. Inbound from Mornington over the Tasman Bridge and a bit heavy around the railway roundabout. Also a little bit of a struggle for the southern outlet. So inbound as you're making your way onto Macquarie Street and some holdups for the Booker Highway on the approach to Goodwood Road. Census night was Tuesday, the 11th of August. There's still time to complete. In the census, every answer matters. Authorised by the Australian Bureau of Statistics, Canberra. And that's the latest in traffic on Hobart's Hit 100.9.
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25: Morning, I'm Andrew Schell. The first confirmed death of an Australian mainland mammal from H5 bird flu has renewed concerns about the health of Tasmania's marine environment. A long-nosed fur seal in SA died after contracting the virus, and Environment Tasmania is urging the government to strengthen marine conservation laws. Hobart had the equal lowest rental vacancy rate in the country alongside Darwin last month, according to realestate.com.au. Their latest market insights show just 0.9% of rentals were vacant in July, up 0.2% overall. Report author Anne Flaherty says tax concession changes in the federal budget could see the number of new rentals slow down. And Hobart's Tasman Bridge and Rest Point Casino have been lit up in pink overnight to honour Dolly Parton after she died aged 80. To sport and Jack Jumpers American import, Dakota Mathias says he's got plenty to offer the Tassie squad after shifting his family to Kingston Beach, revealing he'd even spoken to Coach Scott Roth years ago about the Jackies.
26: I think the biggest thing was just, you know, the winning culture they have here in Tasmania and the people and the staff, so that's very appealing to us.
27: Heat National News.
28: Hey there, I'm Lauren Howard. Our foreign minister says the loss of life and destruction after flash flooding smashed parts of Nepal and China is devastating. At least 160 people are dead and hundreds more are missing, with reports 34 Australians are unaccounted for. DFAT is urgently working with local authorities and tour operators to confirm the welfare of Aussies in the area. Meta has agreed to major changes to Instagram and Facebook, bringing an end to a landmark lawsuit in the US. The tech giant will also pay more than $23 billion after dozens of states alleged it designed their apps to be addictive for kids. More choice for renters. The latest from REA Group shows the national rental vacancy rate climbed to 1.5% last month, the highest level since early 2022. And Harry and Meghan have arrived back in the UK with their two children.
0: Clean clothes, a warm shower, a conversation. Small moments that make a big difference to someone doing it tough. Volunteer or donate today at orangesky.org.au.
28: Eagles star Harley Reid will miss the first two games of the 2027 season after failing to overturn his ban at the tribunal. And new Essendon coach Mark McVay has told us he understands how big of a job is ahead of him and that fans want improvement.
1: In terms of playing against the better teams in the competition, do you have a system that stands up, that holds you in games for longer and therefore gives you an opportunity? So they need to see some results in that area.
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3: This is Heat Weather.
4: A possible late shower in store for Hobart. We're looking at a top of 17 degrees. Tomorrow, an early shower or two and 15. And as for Saturday, partly cloudy with a top of 16 degrees. And listener knows what Aussie ears want to hear. 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
32: We'll read out another letter next. Jess wrote to her mother. They would have a fight if you missed it, and then she would sit down and she would just scribble out a letter and go, "This is what I think. This is what I think, Mum, about what you said to me. I should be allowed to kiss my boyfriend at the back of the car while Dad's driving in the car. How dare you? I love him. I'm gonna marry him. We're gonna be together for the rest of our lives. We're going to go overseas. We're going to do an exchange program." 3 weeks later, she leaves him for a hot Italian man.
33: Who I also thought I was going to marry.
32: So did he.
33: I thought I was going to marry all of them. What's the point of being in a relationship if you don't see a future?
32: Totally.
33: Nelly has just texted through being like, "Jesus, Jess, these letters make you sound like such a spoiled brat."
32: Whoa.
33: That no one's denying that. I've done development.
32: Yes.
33: She's like, "Tell me they're over." And I was like, "Nah, two to go."
32: Two to go, babe. Two to go. We will do the next one after Taylor Swift. I knew it. I knew you. Plays now. Jess and Rowan, morning.

0: Swift on Jess and Roland. Good morning. 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Right across the Listener app as well. Stream it there. Your first $1 million voice, 850. You will hear that.
1: I used to write my mum angry letters. And I wrote, and what did that prove, mum? What would that effing prove? I'm a
2: bitch. I wrote the letters. She kept the letters. We're reading the letters.
0: Great. Today's topic.
2: I remember this, Rowan. We're driving somewhere. My mum was driving. I'm in the front seat.
0: Yep.
2: Having a chitty chat. In the lead up to Valentine's Day. And I was bragging. I was boasting the wonderful array of gifts I was about to present to my boyfriend. Again, with the caveat, thought I was going to marry this bloke.
0: Same guy that kissed in the back of the car?
2: Nah, different guy.
0: Cool. He also played football?
2: Yeah.
0: Yep. From Dad's Footy Club?
2: Yep.
0: Yep.
2: Nice. Not my Dad's Footy Club. Don't make it out like he owns the club. He was Junior Vice President of Communications. Self-appointed title.
0: Oh, so he's on the board. Okay, good to know.
2: So I'm bragging, I'm boasting. And my mum was very concerned about how silly I was maybe being with my expenses. My dad's a financial advisor. He has always tried to teach us financial literacy. We've often ignored it.
0: Very helpful.
2: My mum was very upset and it just exploded her having a go at me. And she used the phrase, are you just waiting for us to die?
0: I don't know what that's got to do with
2: it. I think the letter will explain.
0: Okay, good, good, good.
2: Dear Mum, I actually cannot believe those words left your mouth. Because I bought... I'll call him old mate. I don't want to say that. Because I bought old mate a decadent Valentine's Day present, you think I'm waiting for you to die? So what, I can pay off my credit card with inheritance? Is that what you really think? Just when I think we have turned a corner, you make a comment like that, and we don't speak for 2 days. Not that I owe you an explanation, because I am a grown woman with my own relationships and bank account, but I actually saved for those gifts. What do I go to work 6 days a week for? No way did I ever go to work 6 days a week.
0: 3 hour casual shift.
2: Yeah, legit, at the airport. And stay later where I can, if not to use my earnings to spoil those I love. I didn't hear you making these sort of comments when you got presents at Christmas.
0: What?
2: But for my boyfriend, it's overboard. How can love be overboard? You and Dad have always been so generous with gifts. Why would I not be the same? You know the saying, treat others how you wish to be treated.
0: Spoiled.
2: Well, I like presents. An old mate always lavishes presents on me.
0: Whoa.
2: I hope you can see my point of view, Jessica.
0: Ew. Okay.
2: So I remember this. I had bought quite a few things. A watch being one of them. And she was like, how much have you spent? I was like, I don't know. Because I thought we were having just chats, just sharing with my mum, and she would be so proud of me for, you know, spoiling someone I love.
0: Right.
2: Love. Duh. She was really upset. Hence the, are you just waiting for us to die? You're so financially irresponsible. Oh. You're not thinking about your future.
0: How old are you, 19?
2: No, I was a bit older with this guy. Oh. Jesus, I was a bit older with this guy. I met him at my brother's 21st.
0: Sick.
2: So I must have been 23.
0: He rocked up at his footy
2: shop. I'm 2 years older.
0: He was dirty from the footy field.
2: He was the superstar player.
0: Oh, really? Okay.
2: Anyway, my mum, valid, very concerned about my lax approach.
0: This is a bit of an overreach from mum.
2: Thank
0: you. I'll get you back there.
2: Thank you. Waiting for us to die.
0: What's that got to do with the watch?
2: Not at all. Not at all. I can stand on my own 2 feet.
0: And then you wrote that letter 2 days later. Did she even think twice about it? Maybe she didn't think
2: she
0: that.
2: She doesn't. I think she's just trying to teach me a lesson. As all parents do. Yeah, they're just trying to imbibe some wisdom into their silly children.
0: How long did that one last?
2: Which one?
0: The relationship.
2: Oh. That's a good question. Ah, we broke up when I moved up here for the job. Oh. Couldn't handle long distance.
0: Oh, he,
2: best thing that ever happened to me.
0: Oh, my God. Well, that guy also couldn't really handle a conversation. So
2: no,
0: it actually went
2: quite well. It actually worked really well, yeah.
0: Could you get him a watch? Because then he could look at how quick he could get out of there and leave and go back home and not talk to anyone.
3: 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Jess and Rowan are back right after this. 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
4: And we will give you another voice now. You know what it is, hit.com.au. Go, you have half an hour to answer this in there. You see the form, write who you think it is. You could be a millionaire.
5: That's right. We'll reveal who it is in about half an hour's time.
4: Yep.
5: If you're correct, that's your entry into the Millionaire's Lounge. If you were wrong, don't worry. We do it across the day.
4: Absolutely. All right, here is the first one for the day.
6: No one ever told me to shut up. When I was about 10, I used to do, like, Spice Girl concerts in my living room for dinner parties or whatever, you know. When they'd all had a few glasses of wine, I'd, like, bribe them into coming into my room for, like, a fiver.
4: I mean, that's a classic.
5: Aussie. Strong accent there.
4: Australian.
5: I'm going to put Kylie in at hit.com.au. You'll tell me in half an hour if I'm right.
4: Yeah, well, I won't.
5: You might.
4: Someone will.
5: Might be you.
4: Will it be me?
5: Maybe.
4: I think it might be.
5: You're hanging around for the day? You're a hard worker.
4: Oh, I guess I am.
5: What else have you got on?
4: Oh, heaps, mate.
5: Your big Thursday.
4: Yeah.
5: I've got a big Thursday too.
4: Well, yours is probably a lot bigger than mine.
5: Okay, so you're staying.
4: I'm about to go to the gym and roll my legs out. Oh, then I'll come back and do the half an hour thing.
5: Yeah, you will. Oh, we're going to stretch that ITB. Got to roll on that.
4: Yeah. Something about it. Something on the back.
5: Yeah, nice.
4: All that kind of stuff. Back tomorrow for the Friday, the last day, and the last letter, Jess.
5: The last letter. And Rowan, it's the first one addressed to my mum and dad.
4: Oh, great.
5: For the last time. Red pen is an interesting choice.
4: Oh, couldn't find it. You were just so enraged, you grabbed whatever you could get.
5: I live, I breathe, I sleep.
4: Oh,
5: that's
4: okay.
5: How it starts.
4: All right.
5: Well, I am human.
4: Okay. All right. We get it, mate. All right. That'll be at 8:40 tomorrow, and we're back on air at 6. Goodbye, everyone.
5: Bye-bye.
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20: Hi there, I'm Andrew Schell. Would-be renters across Hobart will still be finding it tough to secure somewhere to live despite a slight uptick in rental vacancies last month. Realestate.com.au's latest market insight showing a 0.2% jump in available rentals in July. But overall, it's still the equal lowest figure of all capitals alongside Darwin. Tasmania's proposed gun law changes will be debated down the track after the government accepted a crossbench request for more time. A number of Independent and Greens MPs say the bill is complex and requires further assessment before Parliament considers it. Briefly, Rest Point Casino and the Tasman Bridge lit up in pink overnight to honour Dolly Parton. And in sport, a VFL premiership is firmly in the sights of the Devils, according to coach Jeremy Webberley. He says they've got a real bond they'll be relying on this weekend against the Cats.
21: We understand what we need to do and what our game looks like and feels like, whereas when you play AFL line clubs, they've probably got, honestly, they've probably got more high-end talent, but do they have that collective bind and want? So that's an area that we feel like we've got an advantage in.
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23: Good morning, I'm Matthew Layton. Grave fears are growing for dozens of Australians caught up in catastrophic flooding overseas. A tourism official in Nepal says 34 Australians are missing as a death toll across Nepal and Tibet reaches at least 160. Prime Minister Anthony Albanese says officials are urgently checking on Australians, but DFAT has not confirmed numbers. International students and their families could face tougher restrictions, with the federal government expected to reveal its new immigration policy next month. Meta will pay $23.6 billion to settle a landmark legal battle over claims its platforms harmed young users. The deal, reached in the US, will also bring tougher protections to Facebook and Instagram, including daily time caps, school hour notification bans, and stronger age checks. And Rocky Horror star Tim Curry has died peacefully, aged 80, after a five-decade career spanning film, television, and Broadway.
24: Research shows that regularly eating ultra-processed foods can increase your risk of developing type 2 diabetes by 53%. Search Diabetes Australia for more about the nation's fastest-growing chronic condition.
23: Eagles star Harley Reid will miss the opening two games of 2027, losing a bid to overturn his dangerous tackle ban at the tribunal. And Crows coach Matthew Nix has praised skipper Jordan Dawson following his moving speech at the AFL Awards. He's told Fox Footy it showed another side of his captain.
25: You know, whilst we've all been there to support him, in a way, this is a guy who's turned that around and supported the entire group by just showing how strong he is. But at the same time, as Max mentioned, showing vulnerability.
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20: A possible late shower in store for Hobart. We're looking at a top of 17 degrees. Tomorrow, an early shower or two and 15. Then as for Saturday, partly cloudy with a top of 16 degrees. 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
8: Let's get it done on your Million Dollar Station. 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Take this as a sign that you could be Hobart's next millionaire. Jess and Rowan dropped this Million Dollar Voice moments ago. Who is it?
26: No one ever told me to shut up. When I was about 10, I used to do, like, Spice Girl concerts in my living room for dinner parties or whatever, you know. When they'd all had a few glasses of wine, I'd, like, bribe them into coming into my room for, like, a fiver.
8: Hello. Rumour has it, someone like you could be winning $1 million. What are some other song title clues I can give you? I literally can't make it any easier, Hobart. Once you figure out whose voice that is, I need you to head to hit.com.au, enter that name as many times as you can. 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
0: Trending. The whole world celebrates Dolly as she passed away yesterday at 80. You may have seen the bridge and the casino light up pink last night. And we've seen statements from a lot of her close friends and family, including Miley Cyrus, who put up a beautiful post on her Insta last night saying, "One of our last conversations was about music and metamorphosis. I will always love her and make her proud." In other news, two of their six members might be on hiatus, but Cat's Eye and Not Slowing Down, they've scored their first ever number one with their new album, Wild, bumping Phoebe Bridgers down to number two.
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0: 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You know, it's nice to know that no matter how famous an artist gets, when you gotta go, you gotta go. Like this DJ who had to put on an extended mix when nature called.
1: Guys, I'm so sorry. I really need to go for a little pee-pee. I'll be back in 5 minutes.
0: He's only human. DJ Who Gel, he's got an amazing new track that's doing the rounds on my TikTok right now. I'm going to play it for you in one hit's time.

0: Christmas. Hey, Coming Together, that was Hugh Gale's baby. 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A couple days later, I was cutting vocals, and 2 weeks later, it was literally out.
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3: 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I'm talking Chris from South Hobart, Tom from Granton, Jasmine from New Norfolk, all correctly guessing this hour's Million Dollar Voice. Marie on Hits 131060. You know what that means. You are in Hit 100.9's Millionaire Lounge, a step closer to $1 million. What's the first thing on your list? How would you spend it?
4: Well, look, we're building a house at the moment, so probably pour a little bit into that. And you could have holidays, you could have cars, you could buy presents, you could buy diamonds. You know, you could,
3: So much money, Marie. The possibilities are endless. If you got that phone call saying Hit 100.9 was going to put $1 million in your bank account, do you know how you'd react?
4: Honestly, if I got that call, I think I would just have to sit on the floor and scream.
3: Whatever works, honestly, just let the emotions take over. 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
19: Hi there, I'm Andrew Schaum. Tasmania's Police Association is urging the state government not to scale back workers' compensation protections as it reviews the current scheme. The association says reforms introduced back in 2019, including a presumption that PTSD in eligible first responders is work-related, are essential safeguards for police. President Shane Tilley says any attempt to reduce compensation or make claims hard to access will be strongly opposed. Environment Tasmania is calling for stronger action to protect marine ecosystems following the first confirmed H5 bird flu death of a mainland mammal. A long-nosed fur seal found dead in SA tested positive for the virus, and another seal has also been infected. And briefly, two youths have now been charged after an alleged armed robbery at a Howrah bottle shop overnight. In sport, the Hobart Hurricane